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2: 16 degrees in Melbourne, partly cloudy, top of 22, it's 10 o'clock. Good morning, I'm Dennis O'Kane. A fire has destroyed a section of the historic Wattle Park Chalet in Melbourne's east. FRV crews arrived at about 6:30 this morning to find the two-storey venue engulfed in flames. They managed to save, though, the main reception area of the chalet. America has paused to remember the September 11 terror attacks on the 25th anniversary. Nearly 3,000 people were killed when hijacked planes slammed into the World Trade Center, the Pentagon, and also a field in Pennsylvania on the morning of September 11, 2001. Seven's U.S. Bureau Chief Miley Hogan says it's been an extremely emotional day.
3: Even though it's been 25 years, so many people really feeling like it felt just like yesterday. We spoke to some firefighters who were the first on the scene, and some of the stories and the moments they were describing to us, they just they break your heart, and you can see how they are still really dealing with this moment.
2: More than 40 triple zero calls have failed across Victoria due to another outage by Optus. This happened yesterday. For 76 minutes, people could not get through. Victoria, not the only state affected. The outage also hitting South Australia, Tasmania and the Northern Territory. A truck driver has been charged over the death of a Bendigo school student who was hit and killed on his way to Girton Grammar almost a year ago. 15-year-old Tom Hosking was struck, dying at the scene. Police have now charged the 36-year-old truck driver over his death and will face court in November. If you see emergency vehicles around Crown Metropole this morning on South Bank, there's no need to be concerned. Brian Wilson explains.
4: Hundreds of firefighters from the CFA, Fire Rescue Victoria and other emergency services are in the city this morning for the annual charity stair climb. Competitors all raise money to get onto the starting line, then to run up the fire escape to the 28th floor. The task made even harder with 25 kilograms of breathing apparatus on their back. The event raises around $1 million for the Triple Zero Foundation. Brian Wilson reporting.
2: In finance, the Dow has closed up 509 points, one Australian dollar buying 72 US cents.
0: CUB, Steve's Bus Hire, Harvey Norman Warrnambool, Whiten's Catering and Warrnambool Toyota, proud partners of the HFNL in 2026.
2: After a match lasting close to 3 hours, Alexander Zverev has won through to the final of the US Open in straight sets. Craig Gabriel is there.
5: Alexander Zverev has reached his third consecutive major final of the season. The French Open champion and Wimbledon runner-up is now in his second US Open final, 6 years after the last one. He scored a 6-3, 7-6, 7-6 victory over Karen Khachanov, accounting for the Russian for the seventh time in their 10 meetings. Zverev has become the first German man to reach multiple finals at the US Open in what is by far his best year of his career. This was his 52nd match win this year and 23rd at the four majors. Craig Gabriel, New York.
2: Brisbane coach Chris Fagan says there's no guarantee his team will automatically bounce back after last week's humbling loss against Sweden, against Sydney.
6: Credit to the group, that is what they usually do. But just because we've done it in the past doesn't guarantee that it's going to happen tomorrow. We need to turn up ready to go. It's all about action, it's not about talk, it's not about anything other than getting out there and playing with energy and effort.
2: And the Lions take on Adelaide in a semi-final encounter at the Gabba tonight. The Cats season is over, beaten by the Dockers, the margin there, 14 points. And Chesa Alibi, the headline act in the Group 1 Maccabi Diva Stakes at Flemington this afternoon. That's the latest news in sport.
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3: Mostly sunny today, light winds becoming northerly, 15 and 20 k's. Sunday, partly cloudy, high chance of showers in the morning with a chance of thunderstorms in the afternoon, top 21. Monday, cloudy, very high chance of showers, top of 17. And Tuesday, partly cloudy, high chance of showers, top of 13. Heading for a top of 21 today for Warrnambool, Mortlake and Terang, and 20 for Port Fairy.
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4: Right now it's 13 degrees.
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7: And a big welcome. If you just tuned in, this is Off the Bench live around Australia. We're live on location this morning at Macca's in Burwood, corner of Scotts Road and Burwood Highway. It's humming here, the 50th birthday of this iconic Macca's store in the heart of Burwood. And there's dollar cheeseburgers till 10 o'clock tonight. Swing by and grab a cheeseburger all the way through until 10 o'clock tonight. Got some dollar coins here and we'll hand them out as we go. Old mate Pix is with me. There's big footy news around this morning. If you just joined the program from around regional Victoria, picks huge news for the Bulldogs.
8: Yep, it is.
7: Zach Butters has chosen the Dogs as his preferred home this morning. Intends to seek either a trade, I assume, or free agency, maybe, into the Bulldogs. But their upped offer picks has prevailed. The biggest contract in football history. It'll be around $18 million over 9 years.
8: Is that what it looks like?
7: $1.8 to $2 million, according to Cal Toomey.
8: Oh,
7: and it is the biggest recruiting coup, you would think, in the Bulldogs' history, picks.
8: Well, right up there with Tommy Boyd, I would have thought. It was pretty important for him at the time.
7: Yeah. I think it might have Boyd covered in terms of...
8: Well, see if he gets a flag and plays a massive game in the grand final
7: anyway,
8: day.
7: Anyway, and for the Cats, fans, how are you feeling, Pixie?
8: A little bit disappointed with that news, I must say, on the back of last night's loss to Fremantle, who were terrific. It was a very good game of footy last night, but it was the Dockers by 14 points. It's just life, isn't it? I mean, you can't get them all. So hopefully they'll zero in now, the Cats, on Toby Green and maybe Rail Marshall. Who knows?
7: The other big news around this morning that you've broken is that our old mate Howie was evicted from the ground yesterday.
8: Well, this has come through from a few people here. Howie didn't have the ground pass. Thought he'd waltz on anyway. Damo and Nathan Brown did have ground passes, and it was confirmed on the huddle last night.
7: Southern Stand Punt Road End
8: a few people
7: area
8: spotted it.
7: Aggressively evicted. He doesn't look like an NFL type. He's too, wiry, and he's a bit, he's not...
8: Oh, I told you, he thinks, because he does those walk and talks on the test matches for Fox Cricket, he thinks he can just swat on there on bloody when there's an NFL game on. No.
7: He's been booted.
8: And they've gone...
7: Turfed.
8: They've gone dit.
7: I reckon you've got to risk it for the biscuit, though. Good on him.
8: You would have no problem putting yourself out there.
7: It's going to happen once in a while when you overstep. That's just, part of the tax of having a go.
8: Well, exactly right.
7: But he got taken in front of full view of colleagues.
8: Full view, and I think there's a little bit of going on in the background.
7: Yeah, so it's all happened this morning. The Bulldogs fans, we might take some calls from you in about 10 minutes.
8: Well, then, Ollie,
7: how are you feeling?
8: And by the way, Ollie, don't you ring, all right? You're producing the show.
7: I wonder how El Stevo's feeling. Maybe we might have to get El Stevo on.
8: I haven't had a message from him yet.
7: Can't believe probably... What's he if he's just sitting home watching highlight clips on YouTube with Butters?
8: Yeah, he'd probably be putting together a meme, a GIF.
7: Yep. Well done. And the Cats, it was a tough one. Anyway, it's 10 past 10. You know what that means? We love her at the young of heart age of 96.
8: You say this every week, Hutchinson.
7: She no longer needs to call us. We love her. We call her.
9: Thank you for being a friend.
10: I'd have made a moonwalk home for starters in bare feet. They put on a shocking effort.
11: Some of them wouldn't get a kick in a stable.
10: What a pair of flops they are.
11: You've heard that saying, Eddie, everywhere. Well, it was Margaret.
9: Magic Moment with Margaret.
7: Very along for Tyre Power, so big on Toyo Tyres. Margaret, good morning, sweetheart.
12: Good morning, boys. Good morning. What a lovely morning it is here in Sunbury.
8: It is a beautiful day, Margaret. Sun's out today. Get those guns out if you can.
12: Yes, yes. Lovely day. And you sound as if you're having a good time out there in Burwood.
8: We are, Margaret. It's buzzing at the McDonald's store we're at the moment. So, we're having a good morning. Big news about the footy with Zach Butters choosing the Bulldogs.
12: Yes, I
8: as
12: can't believe it. Although I had a feeling he might have gone to Footscray. He'd like to follow his father, I thought.
8: Yeah, there was a couple of...
12: his
8: clubs.
12: Father, isn't it, that played at Footscray?
8: Don't think so.
12: No?
8: No, I don't think so. He did follow the
7: he
8: Dogs.
7: He barracked for the Bulldogs
8: as
7: a kid.
8: Yep. And he's a Darley boy.
12: I thought there was some connection there.
8: Don't think so, but he... it sounded like it was coming. It was down to Geelong and Bulldogs, and he's chosen the Dogs, so there you go. It'll be a bit easier for the Dogs to get the deal done, I think, too. I don't know how the Cats were going to get it done.
12: Never mind.
8: We'll see.
12: The Cats gave it all they had last night.
8: Yeah,
12: and
8: they did.
12: The Freo were not going to be beaten.
8: They're good.
12: Jackson
8: they're
12: and
8: good.
12: Them played really well.
8: Well, he's a star, Luke Jackson, Margaret.
12: He is a good star. Well, there's a few in his side. The captain's a good player too. They were not going to be beaten last night.
8: No, well, I didn't. I think they were. They didn't deserve to go out in straight sets after the season they had. So they'll go to Sydney next week, Margaret, and I think they'll give a good account of themselves next week.
12: I think they'll do a job on Sydney too.
8: Oh, Sydney were great last week, but I just do think
12: they were.
8: I couldn't believe it,
12: but the other crowd were not very good either. So,
8: Brisbane were terrible. They'll be better today.
12: The best side win. That's all you can say now.
8: Correct, mate. Did you watch the big NFL game yesterday?
12: I did watch every bit of it. And you know what? Our players get booked for everything they do. They tackle. They do all the things that we're not allowed to do. But they get away with it. I can't say I like the game. I think it's a stupid game. But however, it's a stupid game, you know. Laying on top of one another all the time, throwing them to the ground. But they can kick. That's one thing about it. They've got a good kick. But however, that's it. It was a good day. I was glad we turned the sunshine on for them and the crowd. And it was a good day.
7: The Jonas Brothers did a nice tribute to John Farnham for the back in... That went right around the world on Netflix, that did.
12: Yes, and I'll tell you what, Jared and Zipper, they're two of the best. Two of the best at calling. Zipper is just as good as anybody on that show. He's very, very articulate of his speech and the names. And he's wonderful. He's very good. So I was thrilled with their boys. Jared and Zipper.
7: They did us proud, the team, didn't they, in the commentary?
12: Yeah, they certainly did. They're very good. Excellent.
7: It was world class, the broadcast yesterday.
12: World class, yes, you're right. World class. It was a good display.
7: And the size and scale of the atmosphere there, you say, mate. I said this morning, it was a day when Melbourne emerged from its occasional slumber and acted with huge national pride and reminded people we're the best sports city in the world.
12: Yes, exactly. We certainly are. Melbourne is number one for sports, I can tell you. And to pack 100,000 or more into our wonderful arena for a competition that we don't really play here, I thought it was a great effort.
7: Oh, was it superb? Absolutely superb day it was.
12: Great effort.
7: Just sensational.
12: I watched every bit of it. The family did. They liked it.
8: They liked it. It was a good coverage. A long coverage, but a good coverage.
12: Yeah, it was a good coverage.
8: Did you listen to the radio and have the TV on, Margaret? Is that how you watched it?
12: Well, I didn't listen to the radio yesterday because I've got to get it all plugged in since I only come home on Saturday and Wednesday. I've got to get it all fixed up again for myself. Although my radio's working here in the bedroom, but I was out in the lounge room. So now I've watched it all on the TV this time.
7: Where's the Rocky? Is he back?
12: Oh, yes, he's there. He watched it and his wife watched it. She loves it. She really is a fan, a real fan.
7: Hopefully Rocky can get the radio going for you in the lounge room, can he? Or you
12: he will,
7: to come
12: he'll
7: up,
12: get it
7: come
12: all
7: over.
12: Going. He'll get it all going. He's very, very good like that. He'll have it all going for me.
7: Now, your beautiful horse, which you own with all of our listeners, is coming along beautifully.
12: So and I believe.
7: The spring racing's not far away. Are you getting excited?
12: I am getting excited. And I'm raring to go. I'm raring to go.
7: We're going to get you down to have a look at Tynong and have a look at the horse as well.
12: Where is the horse at Tynong, is it?
7: It's yep, down at Manny Stables in sort of Pakenham, so it's about...
12: Oh, yes, I know where it is, yes. Yeah, we do plan on going down.
7: We'll
12: and I just got home, so... And I had a wonderful stay at Bupa Wood, and they were very kind to me and lovely people. All the girls were so good to me, so I sent a big cheerio to them all. And there's a lot I could tell you about Bupa. It was one of the different nursing care places I've been. Don't like to call it a nursing home because it's more like a family, you know. It's got a beautiful big road around the whole homestead, and it's nothing for you to look out your window and see about 20 or 30 of them all going for a walk, taking their nurses with the ones in wheelchairs and someone framed and the ones that could walk on their own, just out in the fresh air, walking right around the building, all on their own. It's lovely. You're not locked in a place.
7: It's beautiful, and they took good care of you. I've got a little bit of an idea, and I hope you might be up for this. Are you ready for this?
12: Yes,
8: what's
12: I
8: the
12: am.
8: Idea, Hutch? What is it?
7: We got an email during the week, and I haven't got it with me, but I'll get it for next Saturday, from someone who hadn't seen you for 30 or 40 years, but you made the wedding cake.
12: Hutchie, I heard from him last night. He got my number, and he rang. Colin McGregor. Colin McGregor. I nursed him as a baby. I was there when he was born.
8: Really?
12: Yes. Yes, oh yes, and his two brothers, Lawrence and Rodney. I was there for Rodney, the firstborn, and I was there for the lastborn, Colin. And yes, I made their wedding cakes.
7: You made a lot of wedding cakes back in the day. Oh my God. We'll take emails. Just email our inquiries line. We'll have a proper email for next Saturday.
8: Yeah.
7: If you want to reconnect with Margaret, we'll do that on Saturday mornings. We'll have a little reunion at the end of the segment on Saturday morning.
12: I wonder who was out there that would know me as Margaret, though.
7: No, they know you as Florrie. Florence.
12: Florrie Serini.
7: Florrie Bell. Florrie Bell. Florence Margaret Bell is your full name for the sake of transparency. And like many people in your area, your second name is often known as your first, and particularly...
8: Oh, no, that's a radio name.
7: Well, that's when you didn't want your dear husband knowing you're ringing in. So if you had your wedding cake made back in the day by Florence Margaret Bell, who made so many cakes in Pascoe Vale for weddings, we're going to, at the end of... Or if you haven't seen or heard from Margaret for 30, 40 years, a lot of people haven't.
8: Margaret's got a memory like a steel trap.
7: Unbelievable. We will, at the end of the segment, give you a minute or two on air, on ongoing picks. For little reunions.
8: A reconnection.
7: A little reunions for Margaret.
12: That'd be lovely. I done a lot of them are gone to God too. The Laurie Dwyer done his wedding cake, all his boys' cakes, and their anniversary cakes, and Brian Buckley from Faulkner, I think he lived at the time. He lived in Faulkner. I done their anniversary cakes and their kids' cakes. I've done a lot of cakes, I can tell you.
7: We'll do that at the end of every segment. Now, Margaret, we will let you go and keep it a bit shorter this morning.
12: Yes.
7: I know you've had some very sad and personal news in the last 24 hours that's personal to you, and I don't know and shouldn't put you in a position to have to say anything about it other than to tell you that we love you and we're thinking of you, and our deepest respect and heart goes out to you this morning.
12: Yes, thank you, Sashi. I think the youngest one goes before the two oldest ones.
8: Very sad, Margaret.
12: Yeah, it's sad, but however, that's life.
8: Yep, it is, unfortunately.
12: By the way, Pickers, on your birthday is Kathleen's birthday.
8: Oh, really?
12: And Kathleen turned 100.
8: Oh, wow. On the 9th?
12: I thought of your birthday.
8: Yeah,
12: I thought happy birthday to Pickers, thanks, Kathleen was 100.
7: Oh, happy birthday to Kathleen and Margaret. Our heart's with you this morning. We're thinking of you and we're so sorry.
12: Thank you, Pashi. I'll go now.
8: All love, Margaret.
7: Bye, darling.
12: Love to you all. Bye for now.
7: Margaret from Sunbury, and our thoughts are with her this morning after such sad news for her.
8: During
7: the last 48 hours. More off the bench after this.
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7: Welcome back to Off the Bench, wherever you're listening right around Australia. 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And Macca's, right now Macca's giving a chance to win a Macca's Gold Card. The Choices Flooring Ultimate VIP Grand Final winner has been named and known and won. Mikara Haider from Queensland not only won the home and away round, but in the wild card round on the total eight players to pick from, has taken it and is now the successful winner and will get every single ticket in grand final week. Mikara
2: Brownlow. Mikara Haider from Queensland. Come on down.
3: Hello.
2: Mikara, how are you? Well done.
3: Thank you so much. I'm so excited
2: and
3: thank you so much for this incredible opportunity. I can't thank you enough for exploring and feeling. Thank you so much.
2: Yeah, it's going to be brilliant. Who are you going to take with you?
3: I'm going to take Hubby. He's very lucky. Yeah, I'm going to take him. He's got my family to come see, but he said, no, I have to take him.
2: Yeah, do the right thing. Keep the fires burning at home.
7: Mikara, you won the choice. The Choices Flooring Ultimate VIP Grand Final Experience is the biggest prize in football. 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Tell me, how many times did you enter during the year?
3: I enter every year. Every round that I could enter this competition. It's just such an amazing opportunity. I really wanted I couldn't imagine to win a grand final and prize, major prize. I entered in hopes to win a rug because I'm moving to a new house and I wanted to win a rug. And I was over the moon to win the rug. But when I heard that I won this prize, oh my God. This is so incredible. Thank you so much. I'm shaking at the moment.
2: Well, Hutchie's a bit flat, Mikara, because he's going to have to throw a ticket and some accommodation in there now, but never mind.
7: Mikara, they say it's a beautiful drive down from Queensland, Mikara. There's some great sights to see on the way. There's a couple of campsites I had in mind for you.
3: Yeah, thank you so much. Oh, my God. I'm thinking myself at the moment. I can't believe this opportunity. I thank Choice Flooring on this again. I still can't believe it. Thank you so much.
7: Mikara, well, you and your husband, I think you said it.
2: Yeah, hubby. Yep,
7: joking hubby. Yeah. How long have you been married for?
3: Long enough.
2: Who do you barrack for? Who do you barrack for? Who's your team?
3: Oh, sorry, I couldn't hear. Brisbane Lion. That's my team, because I was on Brisbane Lion.
2: They're going to win two more games for him to be there, but...
3: Yeah, I hope so, yes. I'm going for them.
2: Well, that'd be awesome if your team was there as well.
7: Well done, Mikara. You have a wonderful grand final week. Congratulations on winning the Choices Flooring Ultimate VIP competition. Much. Husband very, very happy as well, I can tell in the background. And 185 was the correct answer last week. And, of course, I was the nearest to pin among us. And so that's all that matters is how you go in the big one.
2: You went 240 and I went 220.
7: And I've gone 190 and taken the chocolates.
2: You got handled.
7: I've done
2: in
7: it.
2: This competition. Well, I handled you.
7: Mikara, we'll see you in Melbourne for the week. It's going to be a very special week.
3: Thank you so much. I can't wait. I really look forward to it. I want to scream, but I'm scared that they're not called the police. thank you so much. Thank
2: over
3: you
2: the moon. Well done. Excellent, Mikara. Well done. Enjoy.
7: Mikara, the winner. And excited, isn't she? Yeah.
2: Very pumped. Very pumped. End of every week.
7: Great laugh.
2: Yeah. Good idea to take
7: the last laugh, really.
2: Having the last laugh on you.
7: 12,000 people in there.
2: Fly her down.
7: Yeah.
2: Put them up.
7: Yep. Fantastic.
2: Nice and calm.
7: Yeah. Always a bit happy when I find out that they're
2: from local
7: married and not bringing a friend, because that's always opens up a second expense on the other room.
2: Yeah, oh, yes.
7: But then again, like a win in, I don't know, Colac or somewhere would have been a little bit more efficient. But anyway, that's the way it goes.
2: You're miserable.
7: I'm joking.
2: Hey, we've got a couple of prizes to give away to one of the kids.
7: Well, how's this? Come past. What have we got there?
2: We've got dollar, I don't know. We've got a T-shirt, a Macca's, Big Macca's T-shirt here, and an Audi. It's a... What is it called?
7: Grimace.
2: Grimace. Got a Grimace Audi to give away here. For the first person that comes up and says, can I please have the Audi? I'm going to give it to them.
7: Yeah.
2: So anyone that's in here that's listed, and I can see a little tiger coming up here already. Got the Cricket Australia shorts on, but he hasn't moved yet.
7: He's thinking about
2: Yastersia Lusa.
7: There he goes.
2: He's thinking, Dad's going to get up here.
7: More Off the Bench coming your way right after this.
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23: 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And his grand final in 2021 was phenomenal. He is cut with a different cloth. So he's been in the system for 13 seasons. He's been a top 10 player in the comp in 11 of 13 seasons.
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7: We're off the bench around Australia, live from Macca's in Burwood this morning. And, of course, here thanks also to the team at Tyre Power. The footy final sale is on now, so big on Toyo Tyres.
2: Pixie. 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
7: We haven't seen it.
2: I've never seen any off the bench merch. There is apparently a cap.
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2: But no, we don't have any here. I haven't even got one. I'm on the show.
7: 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I was looking at it before because we had a lot of inquiry about the official game program yesterday for the NFL. 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
2: Was that our boys at Footy Record did that as well?
7: 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And you go to the little three bars up the top left and go through to products. You'll see
2: off the bench.
7: You'll see off the bench. And you'll see, mate, Pixie.
2: Oh, that AI photo from 10 years ago.
7: The off the bench washed cap for the washed up picks. $34.99. There it is.
2: Seems exy.
7: Well, this is a beautifully styled cap that
2: you've modelled. Why come you and I aren't sitting here wearing them? Like, Dwayne wears his stuff everywhere.
7: You modelled it yourself.
2: I didn't model it myself.
7: When did you pose for that shot?
2: I didn't pose for that shot at all.
7: It's a bit much. 34. These old mate ads.
2: There you go.
7: $34.99 it is on merch.sen.com.au or on the merch tab on the SEN app. It's time now, though, for...
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2: 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Jesse Hogan is a tool.
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10: What is the quid pro quo? All right.
11: Quid pro quo.
10: That one.
12: One of his great attributes. You're not really sure which foot he's going to kick it with. Completely ambidextrous on both sides.
8: Pretty excited about another great weekend of footy starting tonight. Should be a ripper tonight. Who wins tonight? Should we start with tonight?
7: Off the record is for Choices Flooring. 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Great to see Annie and Jane and Jason, Tanya and the team yesterday. Jeez. Great form.
2: I'll tell you what, I'm looking at the proprietor of the said McDonald's in Burwood, and he looks dusty as.
7: Has he turned up to is he doing another negotiation in front of us?
2: He usually has meetings when we're on here. We're a prop for him.
7: We're a prop for his meetings.
2: Adam Kelly. He looks like he's had a big day at the NFL yesterday. I reckon he was at SEN House till late.
7: He was there yesterday.
2: Of course he was. Right, let's get into it.
7: The floor is yours.
2: Let's start off with our news reporter's pronunciation of lager.
13: Score a win at Dan Murphy's. Get Carlton Dry Lager 330 ml bottles, 24 case, two for $106.
2: Lagers. That's what my daughter said to me. She's texted me, or she's rang me and said, Dad, we've got five summer bright lagers in the fridge, which is about eight. I said, oh, beauty, thank you. The 49ers were out and about yesterday doing plenty of content here. Dre Greenlaw had some great questions on Australia's proximity to Antarctica.
14: I mean, it's just interesting being in another country. Like, I mean, how far are we from Antarctica? That's what I've got to ask. Yeah. So, like, I mean, we're, like, right on top of it, huh? Like, does it? It snow? It snow pretty probably pretty bad here, huh?
15: You can get there.
14: Not that bad?
15: Yeah.
14: So, is it Antarctica? Is it a lie? It's cold in Antarctica? Yeah, I've been there before. Never been there, so how you know if it's cold or not?
2: They loved it, and Fred Warner figured out how we say Melbourne.
16: I love it. I love Australia. I love Melbourne, even though it's spelled Melbourne. I've learned it's Melbourne.
2: Melbourne, yeah, well done, well done. Andy Maher had some, a bit of indigestion here, I believe.
17: Thanks for Max Liner. If you need a canopy on your ute, Max Liner's the place to go.
2: Oh, gee.
17: Thank you.
2: Daisy didn't miss either. Benny Graham had one of his busiest weeks ever. Jeez, he was busy. So much so that he forgot who he was talking to.
18: And you wouldn't believe this, Jared.
17: What's happened? He just
18: There's
17: called me
18: two,
17: Jared.
18: Dwayne.
17: I'm with you, though. I'll be here. I'm happy. Is that going to make me famous?
18: Well, you know, Jared. Dwayne. Sorry.
2: So there you go. So no surprise that Dwayne was a good sport at the end of the interview.
17: Give a round of applause, everybody. The one and only Ben Graham and Jared here with him.
2: Now, Dwayne might want to revisit this segment from earlier in the week.
17: This year, yeah, lost on the weekend. And I'll give you my best five winners out of the four winners, number one. Worst five losers or losses out of the four losses shortly in order. But Carlton's loss was still a bit of a win.
2: So his best five winners and losers from the four games. Interesting. Sammy Edmund joined in with some poor maths here.
0: They kicked eight goals
3: from five entries at one start. Sorry, what was it? Was it eight?
0: Five goals from eight entries.
3: When the pressure was at its hottest end, I thought that's an incredible effort if they kicked eight from five.
2: Well, there was a few. Actually, we've got no... I'll get through the end until I come back to the other one. Is Sammy again. He's reading the instructions on the rundown.
3: They do. Outro is no locking contracts.
2: Yeah, which does remind us of this famous audio when you're reading the stuff you're not supposed to. This is Campbell Brown.
4: 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Want to punt smarter?
2: Tom, I just let him keep doing it too. Keep reading it and send it to us. And this is a famous one from Charles Barkley.
9: Hey, this is Charles Barkley. I hope you're enjoying the NBA playoffs on TNT. And I hope you have enjoyed my T-Mobile Fave 5 list. I'm a dumbass.
2: I'm Ron Burgundy. Kenny, I don't know who Kenny was.
7: Have we got the Paul Hazelby?
2: What was the... Oh, yeah,
7: Hazelby.
2: Nice segue, Hayes.
11: Good segue there, Hayes.
2: Yeah. Where is Hayes these days?
7: He moved on.
2: Did he? Yeah. Kenny Hinckley must have been thinking about what sauce he was going to have to use for dinner when he's talking about the Geelong tagger here.
15: Well, who's our man Oyston going to?
3: Oyston?
2: Which does remind us of this classic from Kane earlier in the year.
19: Well, the racing updates for McDonald's, the Brekkie range with honey sriracha, is that how I pronounce that correctly, isn't it?
2: Sriracha, yes. Shane McGuinness, extremely excited about the NFL. It was a very, very long question, but he attempted to compare a week one game to the Super Bowl. Have a listen to the 49ers coach.
20: Does this match have more of an end-of-season feel than a start-of-the-season feel? 100,000 people at the MCG, all these festivals, everything happening around the city. The head of international for the NFL said, we're trying to make it feel like a Super Bowl. Does it feel like that at all to you or to the players, given the fuss around the game?
21: No, not at all. I mean, probably if I lived on my phone, maybe. But, I mean, this is pretty normal for us.
2: It's 3-1. Game one. Julian Disturb clearly upset Arnie Jones is staying at the Dogs, didn't go to the Bombers. The joke didn't quite land yesterday.
15: Arnie Jones has walked away from an excellent deal from Essendon and stayed at the Western Bulldogs.
2: Bit flat there, Jules. Arnie stayed. The Dogs have had a good couple of days. They've got re-signed Arnie. They've now got Zach Butters going there. So the Mutts, listen to Ollie back in the studio. The Mutts are very excited. I just had a text from one of their players, pumped about the news on old mate Zach Butters, who, if you've just joined us, has nominated the Bulldogs, not the Pussycats, which is a bit of a stinker. But no, well done to the Dogs, and they've got to get the deal done now. Glory time.
22: Got it! Steve Smith is on four.
23: Should take it. Ty dropped it.
2: Every other union. Whitey goes in.
24: Back to full forward, darling!
2: That's a good one. And Bill Simmons, I should say.
25: The field. Yeah, he had like two of those training camp things where I'm losing my voice.
26: He's getting emotional, wow.
2: Yeah, he is indeed. So that was not a bad off the record today.
7: Well
2: Lots
7: done.
2: Of sound, high energy.
7: Beautiful high performance.
2: I'm Ron Burgundy.
7: Beautiful high performance flooring design for every room, making decisions easy with a perfect choice already made. 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A lot of feedback to Campbell Brown's work yesterday.
2: Yes,
7: for DD.
2: I knew he was going to be there.
7: He was magnificent as the DD ambassador yesterday. And well done to the team, to Tim and the team.
2: Someone's asked me. Sorry, you go.
7: A lot of feedback out of Perth saying we haven't acknowledged the Dockers.
2: Oh, they were terrific.
7: Tracy, they were magnificent.
2: Well done to JL and the team.
7: They were sensational.
2: They deserved their win. They started like a house on fire and then were challenged by the Cats and found a way to win. And Luke Jackson was simply outstanding last
7: Incredible.
2: Night.
7: So. What about the Wharfie time? It was so good, wasn't it?
2: Yeah, it was good. Voss was great. He took Tom Stewart out of it, kicked four. Little duds kicked a couple of beauties.
7: He was dangerous last night.
2: He's a good player, mate. He's a serious player. They've got And then they've got a really good opportunity. I mean, clearly they're in the prelim now, but Sydney, who was so outstanding last Saturday, unbelievable how well they played, but Fremantle will give themselves a real good chance.
7: I like
2: them
7: from here.
2: I do too.
7: Yeah, I think
2: they'll I do too. I liked them all year, but they had to just get through that Cats game last night. Yep. They just had to win one of those big finals when the pressure was really on, and they did it. They stood up, and the Cats were good. Like, they were really good. Jack, Ollie Henry, terrific. Well done, Ollie. I've been a little bit critical of him, but he was outstanding last night, and Cats had a few down. The Dockers had a couple down as well, but they were excellent. The big boys stood up, didn't they? Tracy, Voss, Jackson. Amos did some good things as well, so... Nah, that's going to be a baller of a game next week. Looking forward to it.
7: And for Dogs fans who want to give us a call...
2: Yeah, give us a call.
7: 1-300-2355-48.
2: They're all calling me salty off the text. Of course I'm
7: you
2: salty.
7: You are a bit salty.
2: No, I'd love him to have been at the Cats, but he's not going there, so I'm moving on.
7: You are a little bit too.
2: Hey, just so... Because people... We go to the Crunches at 11. The people have asked for my tips. I'm going to give you my... Early Trixie, another two legs last week, Hutch.
7: Well, we've got the eBay next. You'll do it then?
2: I'll do it then, yeah. Let's do it then.
7: It'll be handy. It's Dealer's Choice into the break on Off the Bench right around Australia for the wonderful team at Tyre Power and Maccas. Yeah.

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19: Welcome back to Off the Bench, where you'll be listening around Australia. Tyre Power's footy final sale is on now, so big on Toyo tyres. And don't Maccas walk, Maccas run to the new cheesy quarter pounder range. 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Picks. By the sounds,
20: I didn't hear that. Yeah.
19: Yes. So it
20: basically, you didn't, that cheeseburger you just had didn't stand a chance.
19: Oh, you can talk
20: halfway through mine.
19: You can talk. 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
12: We've still got half one gap to come.
19: Yep, it was magnificent. The place is pumping here. Macca's in Burwood celebrate 50th birthday today. Happy birthday to Macca's Burwood, one of the originals, and great to be here on the corner of Burwood Road and what was it called? Cross Street picks? Scotts Grove. There you go. So swing by. Right, time to find a winner. You teased into the break. You're in good Trixie form. I'll let you do that with our next man, eBay, as we welcome him in.
20: Sportsbet, the easiest place to bet on the races.
19: 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We'll work with eBay on this. We might have just a big, I say big, everyone in, bet with greats group for the spring carnival. Six Saturdays starting, yep. We'll make tags a cap to this. 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
12: Yep. Am I in?
19: We'll call it a $20 buy-in.
12: Yeah, I'm happy to do that.
19: Give everyone a go.
12: Yep.
19: What I'll do, picks, is I'll seed fund it, the Bet with Greats group on Sportsbet.
12: What does that mean?
19: I'll put like a no return, a bunch of cash in to get it going. Let's see if we can't get like a 20 or 30 or 50 grand pot going, a $20 for a bit of fun for the whole spring. What do you reckon? I'll seed fund it. And we'll have some fun on the six Saturdays for SEN track right through the spring.
12: So we're just going to do it with the on-air talent? Is that what you're saying?
19: No, the listeners. Everyone,
12: and the listeners.
19: Bet with great. So it's just, at the moment, we've got about maybe 800 to 1,000 every Saturday playing our Bet with Greats group on SEN track. I reckon we might be able to get, 10,000 people in.
12: Yeah, we would.
19: 5 to 10,000 people.
12: Yep. And you're throwing in 20 bucks per person.
19: No, I might put in...
12: I can't quite work it out.
19: I might put in 5,000 and get it going. How's that?
12: Oh, jeez.
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12: Yeah.
19: It's your $20.
12: And so then who puts the bets on?
19: Tags.
12: Oh,
19: your $20
12: really?
19: Just gets you a bit of fun for the whole spring.
12: Yep.
19: You can't reload. That's the number.
12: Yep.
19: And let's see if we can't have a little bit of fun.
12: All right, let's have a go at it.
19: Yep.
12: Sid's been in pretty good form the last couple of weeks. So let's get to eBay because eBay...
21: Gentlemen.
12: You join us from Sportsbet.
19: How do you reckon that'd go, eBay? We have a bit of just a one big running group as well as the weekly Saturday Bit with Greats group.
21: No, I reckon it'd be brilliant. I reckon you could probably do a bit of alternative captaincy there, Hutchie. Don't put it all on Tag's shoulders because, sometimes a little bit of momentum and he can be up and about, but if he doesn't tip a winner, he can be pretty flat.
19: Yeah, you see, the first two people I've teased us with have both talked Tag's down.
12: I
21: want a bit more. I want a bit more from him. I want a bit more. Oh, just consistency. Keep it up, Tag's. I love the high pressure, high volume stuff from him, but, geez, a few winners can derail him.
12: Okay, let's get to Flemington today after the great win by Mike Gladiola last week.
21: Well done.
12: Go at that. It's my black booker, and it won well. Right, race one. I've got a good thing in race one, eBay.
21: Good thing. Number five, Naval Academy. $6 into $2.90. Six Jet Smash, $4.80. One Space Rider, $10 into $5. Harvard's Quote, seven Ruska Roma, $5.50. And three Mark Dull, $6.50. If you like the four Moby Dick, it's $8.
12: Space Rider for me, the top, he'll be winning the first. That'll give us a good little bank. Where do you want to go now?
21: No wonder why there's been such a move for it. 10 into 5 pick. Still money. Yep. Steamrolled it.
12: I didn't get the
21: tens. I want to go to race three. It's a really good race. Number 14, Overexcited, is your favourite. $3.90 out to $4.20. One Strizan is $5, as is Satono Glow the 2. Nine Lucky Brook, $7.50. And the 5 Gin Twist, $8.50. Good race, this.
12: Yeah, I like Strizan, the top here, but I think the 3's got some hope. What price is it?
21: The 3, you are looking at $13 for Vizain.
12: It might be a 2-bet strategy there.
21: I like it. Race four, this is the Poseidon Stakes, number one, Paradoxium. Jason Collette, you don't see him down here in Victoria that often. It's 5 into 3.20. Six Mbube, $3.40. Three Big Sky, $5. And two Hard Kick is $8.50.
12: Yeah, that's the first leg of my Trixie today, number one, Paradoxium.
21: Beautiful, love that. Now I want to go to the quaddy legs, race seven on the program. Number five, I Live Another Day, $1.95 to $1.60. Been absolutely moose. Number 13, Lose Some, Win More, $12. Four King of Rousseau is $14, and the three Hedge is $15.
12: Yeah, I think, I like the look of the Live Another Day. And in the next race, the second leg, the Maccabi Diva, you're not going to get a lot of value if the first two favourites win because I'd imagine she's alibi is nice and short.
21: It is nice and short, and I reckon people will probably take those 2-1 out and then probably play an alternative quaddie and take probably everything else. But number 12, She's Alibi, 165 into 150. Forcer Adelius is $460 to $5. One Mr. Brightside, $8. And 10 Treasure the Moment, $14. Can I just say, this is a cracking race. The field superstars.
12: It is, but I just do think that, that She's Alibi is pretty bloody special. So my second leg of my Trixie's in race 9, number 8 On Display. Price, please.
21: Yeah, $7.50 in from $8.50. Not as much as a move as the one earlier, but your favourite is the 4 Gold Coast Bell. 4 wins on the bounce, $2.70 to $2.20. 1 Salty Pearl, $6.50. As we mentioned, On Display, $7.50. And the 5 Coeur Volante is $9.
12: Okay, and in the last...
21: Last on the program, number 13, Storm Leopard, favourite, $2.80. 9, Just the Deal, $4.20. 6, Ambassadorial, is $8.50. And the 8, Sun Tora, 21 into $9.
12: Yeah, I like the 6 each way at Ambassadorial.
21: Want to talk a bit of footy.
12: Yeah.
21: Brisbane Lions, favourites, $1.34. Adelaide, $3.30. The line is 20.5. Do we take Brisbane at the line at $1.90?
0: Crows.
12: Yep. No, Brisbane.
0: Crows. Nah, Crows are winning,
12: though. No, they won't. They won't
21: I think they played their grand final last week. Now, talking about premiership market, Fremantle went from $5.50 yesterday to outright favourite now, $3.40. Hawthorn, $3.50.
0: Wow.
21: Brisbane, $4.33. Sydney Swans, $7. Don't forget, they did touch $28 after the saga. So anyone who took that, you're well ahead of the minute. And Adelaide, $21.
12: Yeah, that'll change if they happen to beat Brisbane. But so, did you say Fremantle have gone into favouritism?
21: Favouritism, $3.40. Freo to make the AFL Grand Final are $1.55. Hawthorn are $1.80. Sydney, $2.47. Brisbane, $2.75, I think, is a really good play, because if Brisbane win this week, I reckon they can knock over the Hawks.
12: I don't. I think Hawthorn will beat them next week.
21: You reckon Hawthorn will beat them?
12: I think it'll be a Hawthorn Fremantle Grand Final. Yeah, I do.
21: Beautiful, love it. Hey, just quickly, NRL, there's a couple of games today. New Zealand Warriors second on the ladder, $1.66. The Dolphins are third, $2.23. And the Sharks are fifth, they're $1.42 versus the Cowboys, who are sitting eighth at $2.87. So a couple of games there at 4:05 and 7:50 p.m. on the NRL.
12: Okay, what do you got, a little dog tip or two for us today?
21: Oh, we'll go to the Meadows tonight, it's a handy meeting. We'll go race 3, number 2, Regal Spencer. And we'll roll that into race 7 on the program, number 5, Cleo Star.
12: Okay, good job, eBay. I'll give you my tricks here today, because I'll do it after 11, of course, but with tags. But so my tricks here today, Flemington race 4, number 1, Flemington race 9, number 8, Sydney. So Rose Hill race 8, number 7.
0: Thanks, eBay. Thanks, Picks.
21: Love it, guys. Happy punting. Have a great day.
12: See you, bud.
0: Gamble responsibly.
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0: In the city, it's crunch time. More on Zach Butters.
12: Yeah,
0: Jared and the team.
12: Yeah, big news.
0: Stay with us on the app or on your regional station right through to midday for a bit of fun and Off The Bench. Right around Australia. It's so good to have your company on this finals weekend.
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23: 19 degrees in Melbourne, mostly sunny, top of 22. It's 11 o'clock. Good morning. I'm Dennis O'Kane. Tens of thousands of people across the United States have paused to mark the 25th anniversary of the September 11 terror attacks, which killed nearly

0: Melania. Defence Secretary Pete Hegseth says September 11 was one of the darkest days in the nation's history, and they will never forget.
1: But evil did not get the last word. It never has, and it never will. 25 years later, America is stronger than ever before, tall and proud.
0: A fire has raced through the historic Wattle Park Chalet in Melbourne's east. FRV crews arrived at about 6:30 this morning to find the two-storey venue engulfed in flames. Commander Callum Donoghue says the main reception area has been saved.
2: We have had structural collapse in about 30% of the building. However, the rest has been saved. Currently, we've got fire investigation unit on scene to determine the cause of the fire. The main reception area has been saved.
0: Police are investigating a suspicious fire at a tobacco shop in Melbourne's far north. Emergency services were called to a shopping centre on Tooyong Road in Kalkallo, where the business had been set alight just after 4 this morning. No one inside the shop was there at the time. The Australian Chamber of Commerce is calling on both the state and federal governments to do everything possible to keep small businesses open. New research shows about a third of small businesses have considered closing their doors in the past 12 months due to increasing cost pressures and also red tape. 25% are considering closure within the next year. The Australian Chamber of Commerce CEO Andrew McCallum says small businesses deserve a fair go.
3: We don't want to see small businesses becoming the punching bag in the economy. We've got to make it easier for small business to make ends meet, to reduce the complexity and the layers of red tape that they're having to deal with at the moment.
0: Tourism, hospitality and agriculture groups are calling on the government to protect working holidaymakers from proposed immigration cuts. Industry bodies warn that capping backpacker numbers risk devastating local businesses heading into the peak travel season. Driving schools are reporting a surge in young people learning to drive a manual car. There's been a 30% jump in manual driving lessons in the past year, reversing a decade-long decline. Now to finance, and the Dow has closed up 509 points, on Australian dollar buying 72 US cents.
4: Warrnambool Kia, Roma Bricknell member for Southwest Coast, Lifetime Trophies and the Warrnambool Standard, proud partners of the HFNL in 2026.
0: Adelaide has made one change ahead of its semi-final against Brisbane at the Gabba tonight. Small forward Zach Taylor has been recalled, Isaac Cumming omitted. Crows coach Matthew Nix is confident they have what it takes, despite losing the last game against the Lions.
5: We played them during the year up there, so we go up to the same venue. This one's a night game. That was during the day. We took up a pretty young side into that challenge, into that one. But we're taking a different side with us this time round, and we've probably got a little bit of momentum, a little bit more than we did at that point.
0: And last night, Fremantle survived a challenge from Geelong to move through to face Sydney in a preliminary final. And that's the latest news in sport.
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12: Mostly sunny today, light winds becoming northerly, 15 and 20 k's. Sunday, partly cloudy, high chance of showers in the morning with a chance of thunderstorms in the afternoon, top 21. Monday, cloudy, very high chance of showers, top of 17. And Tuesday, partly cloudy, high chance of showers, top of 13. heading for a top of 21 today for Warrnambool, Mortlake and Terang, and 20 for Port Fairy. Injured at

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1: Currently, it's 16 degrees.
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6: It is.
5: Hey, what about yesterday, just before we get to the quiz?
6: Yep.
5: I was fortunate enough yesterday to have a bunch of our key partners in the ballpark entertainment corporate box at the NFL game.
6: Excellent. Is that our normal box?
5: Yes, normal box.
6: Yep.
5: At three-quarter time,
6: yep.
5: People were coming and going a little bit to pop in and say g'day. And old mate, an Irish bloke turned up.
6: Yep, just unannounced.
5: And I said, oh, who are you with here, mate? And he goes, oh, the thickest Irish accent.
6: Yeah.
5: And I remember thinking, that's a bit whiskery. He was a bit evasive.
6: Yeah.
5: But I sort of half thought he was there with one of the Macca's guys.
6: Yeah, you weren't sure.
5: So I waved, okay. And next thing you know, there was four Irish blokes on a tear in the box.
6: They'd just been doing boxes.
5: Got to the end of the game. I said to these blokes, listen, I'm calling it. You hustled in here, didn't you? And they roared, oh, we got caught. This bloke flew all the way from Ireland for the game.
6: Yeah.
5: He got a ticket online. He got all the way to the island from the game. And at three-quarter time, he decided he was going to go and hustle into someone's corporate box with experience. And I was the guinea pig.
6: You've done it plenty of times.
5: And I thought, good on you, mate.
6: Yeah,
5: what I would have done.
6: You would have admired him for doing it.
5: I admired it endlessly. I thought, well done, old mate. You've taken down, a box. You've hustled your way upstairs into level three. You've sat there and you've hammered into my drink. You've had a great time, and I couldn't get rid of them at the end of the day, these blokes.
6: Yeah, that's what happens.
5: They're on a heater.
6: I did that last year at the Collingwood Geelong game. The Commonwealth Bank had the box. I just rolled in.
5: Did you?
6: Just started taking. I was actually holding court. They were all Collingwood supporters except me.
5: Oh, fair go, Pixie.
6: Yeah, well.
5: 1-300-23-55-40. We do like to know who's still with us out there.
6: We do. Well, Joe's still with us. He's firing up the spit.
5: Yep. Let us know who's still with us. 0433-981116. Your name, where and how you're listening, and the code word PIX. 149's ready, by the way, PIX. Code word is PIX. Your name, where and how you're listening.
6: PIX.
5: And the code word is PIX. 0433-981116. The quiz time is up next, by the way. I can see Joe. In fact, Chris from Swan Hill is already on the line. We'll get to the quiz now.
7: And now, one off the bench, it's time for Pixie's world-famous Dodds Breakfast Quiz, where the questions are wrong and the answers don't matter. Here's your host, Pixie.
5: It's Pixie's world-famous Dogs Breakfast Quiz. Well, the questions are wrong and the answers don't matter. That's a bit of a... That's not exactly true.
6: Sort of is. But what are we giving away today?
5: Well, today we're going to give away... Well, our prize today is...
6: We haven't got one.
5: Oh, no. We haven't given away the $50 voucher yet for Essie in House.
6: Oh, $50
5: Essie. At the Kingston Inn in Richmond. If you want to be part of it, $50 drinks voucher at the Kingston Inn in Richmond, which is Essie in House. We've taken it over. That's the prize for the quiz today. 1-300-23-55-48 is the number to join the conversation. 1-300-23-55-48. Up first, Pixie.
6: Chris in Swan Hill. G'day, Chris.
8: G'day, Pex. G'day, Hutchie. How are you, boys?
6: Going well, buddy.
5: You playing bowls, Chris?
8: No. Still retired, mate. Hey, thanks very much to SEN for the double pass to that Hines tailgate party during the week. It was a ripper.
5: Enjoy it?
8: Absolutely.
5: Yeah, the Hines line on Thursday night was sensational. That was at SEN House too, by the way.
6: Was it? Yep. It's all happening at SEN House.
5: Yep.
6: I'm there for dinner tonight.
5: You'll love it.
6: Righto, Chris, let's get into it, mate. First question, it's one of eight. Name one of the players who scored a receiving touchdown yesterday for the 49ers.
8: No, can't help you. No idea. Won't even waste a joke on it, mate. Sorry, didn't see the game. Too busy working.
6: Well, you can call back. You can call back. You know that. 1-300-23-55-48. Zach's in Hopeton. G'day, Zach.
9: What's going on, boys?
6: No, not much, mate. Just whacking away on a radio show. Yeah, what about you? Mate. What are you up to?
9: Val Reynolds, footy today.
6: Nice. Who are they playing?
9: Kundrook and Kuna are playing Freeland.
6: Kundrook, that's my mate Blakey's team.
9: Yep. And shout out to Braden from Horsham. Big stuff you and Pygmy from Wimbling too. Stuff you to him as well.
6: Fair enough. Right.
5: A little bit of talkback sledging. I like it
6: a lot. Now, name one of the players who scored a receiving touchdown yesterday for the 49ers.
9: Did Debo Samuel score?
6: Yep, he did. Bang. He did indeed. Bang. Well done, Zach. Question number two.
5: Zipper thinks everyone's like him in these questions.
6: Yeah, I know. It's really their footy questions normally, Zip. Name three teams. He played for four, Benny Graham. Name three of the teams that Ben Graham represented in the NFL.
9: Yeah, the Lions.
6: Lions, yep.
9: Was he on the Saints list? He went to
6: London,
9: but got cut.
6: Saints are one.
9: And then, Seattle?
6: No. If you've got a joke, and it's an okay joke, I'll give you another go.
9: Oh, crap, you put me on the spot here. Don't
6: know. All good. Call back. 1-300-23-55-48. Alex is in Berwick. G'day, Alex.
10: Good morning, boys. It's a great day to be a Bulldog supporter.
6: Yeah, it is. They'll be very happy, the Dogs, with that news that Zach Butters has signed. He's going to sign with them. So we named three teams that Ben Graham represented in the NFL. We've said the New Orleans Saints, the Detroit Lions, and who else?
10: The Jets,
6: he's who he started with, and then the Cardinals as well.
11: Benny and the Jets.
6: Well done, yes. Question number three. What was the exact attendance in yesterday's NFL game?
10: 100,021.
6: Yes. Which just happened to be one less than the AFL Grand Final last year.
5: It did feel like a strategically announced number.
6: Yeah, I thought it was.
5: It was one less than controversial.
6: Yep, agree.
5: 21 more than was needed.
6: Yeah, exactly. Right. Question number four. What year does Zach Bailey's new contract take him to? He signed a long-term deal.
5: Well, he hasn't yet.
6: Zach Bailey. Zach Bailey from Brisbane.
5: I don't like this move.
10: I think it was a nine-year deal, so I
6: want to
10: say 35.
6: No. We're very close.
5: It's not going to age well, this deal.
6: No, it's a weird deal. I thought it was a long deal. If you've got a joke, you'll have another go. Oh, they've got rid of him. That's unlucky. Eddie, on the road, Eddie.
12: G'day, how are you?
6: Good, Eddie.
5: How old are you, Eddie?
12: I'm 13.
6: 13, bud. Do you know
5: 13.
6: What?
5: 13. Is that Hutto's? Hutto there?
13: 13. 13!
6: Righto, Eddie. Yeah. What year does Zach Bailey's new contract take him to?
12: Was it 8?
6: Yep. So that 8 years from that would make it what year?
12: 2034.
6: Yes.
5: Oh, good on, Eddie.
6: Good son. Question number five. There are six father-son duos who have each played 200-plus games at the same club. I need three of them.
12: Gary Ablett.
6: Yep, the Ablets, junior and senior.
12: The Fletchers.
6: The Fletchers is correct too, Ken and Dustin.
12: And who else? I'm just going to take a wild guess.
6: Yep.
12: The Liberatores.
6: Oh, great job.
5: Well done, Eddie.
6: Well done, Eddie.
12: Let's go.
6: Yeah, you got it. You got it right. So the others were the Silvanis, the Watsons, and the Vineys. Question number six. What year was the last time Brisbane played Adelaide in a final? You weren't born. Oh, you might have just been born.
12: 2002.
6: Oh, close.
5: You're within 1 year. And I'll give you a joke.
6: Have you got a joke for us?
5: And you get another go.
12: A joke?
6: Yeah, you got a joke?
12: What do you say when you've lost 25% of your roof?
6: What?
12: Oof.
6: What was it?
12: Oof.
6: Didn't hear it, sorry.
5: Oh, what? Just say it again, Eddie. We just missed it.
12: What do you say when you walk 25% of your roof?
6: What?
12: Oof.
5: Oh, you lose the R.
6: Okay,
5: yeah,
6: we'll gotcha.
5: Play that. Yep.
6: Right, okay, so it's not 2002, but it is 2003. Yes.
12: Yes.
6: Well done, Eddie. Question number 7. What two seasons...
5: Back-to-back.
6: Back-to-back seasons did Dane Zorko lead Brisbane's goal-kicking?
12: 2015 and 2016.
6: Oh, very close.
5: Well, you're within 1 year. The second one was right in 16.
6: Oh, well, there you go.
5: We need one more joke, though.
12: What's a martial arts person's least favourite sickness?
6: What?
12: Kung flu.
6: Kung flu. Not bad. Okay, so it's not 15, 16. It is 16 and...
12: 17.
6: That's the one.
1: Right,
6: right. Right, we're at question 8, and it's Guernsey number maths. Adelaide. Wayne Miller plus Jordan Dawson equals who?
5: Hard question.
6: Well, not usually a who am I, but he's, of course, he's been busy all week.
12: Is it Wayne? 45?
5: Oh.
6: No, it's not. And we need the player's name, too. That's the other thing.
5: His first name's Lachlan.
12: Lachlan.
6: He's quite tall.
12: Murphy.
6: No, unfortunately, Eddie. Next week for
5: great
6: you.
5: Great job, Eddie.
6: Next
5: well
6: week.
5: Done, buddy.
6: Sammy's in Northgate on level on line 5. G'day, Sammy.
11: Hello, mate. How are we?
6: Good. Do you know...
5: jump to line 5 there?
6: Guernsey number maths. That was next. Wayne Miller up plus Jordan Dawson equals who?
11: Lockie McAndrew.
6: That's the one. Good job. $50 voucher to the Kingston Hotel, which is now at the moment called SEN House. So you'll go in there and have yourself a nice feed at Margaret's or have a couple of pots. Up to you. Well done. Bad luck to Tim, Pete, Daniel. Well done.
5: Stay on the line, Sammy, and Ollie will grab your details. Ollie, you'll email me that.
6: How's Ollie going to go? How's he going back there, you reckon? He's that excited.
5: He's got a cigar back there.
6: Has he got a dirty big fat doobie going
5: he's
6: on?
5: He's got a cigar going on. he's already been on the group text. He's got El Stevo coming to the lunch.
6: Even El Stevo. I'm surprised I haven't heard from El Stevo this morning.
5: Can we get El Stevo on the line?
6: Him and the missus listen every week. Missus loves the show.
5: I ran into his missus the other day at the airport.
6: Really?
5: Yeah.
6: I actually don't know her. I've had messages from her, but I don't know.
5: Can we get El Stevo on the line and as the card carrying?
6: Would love to get him on.
5: You know
6: what it means. What it means for the Dogs, because that is a big side. It's a big decision he's made, Zach Butters, to go to the Bulldogs. So now they've got to get the deal done. Will they just cop the?
5: What does the deal look like, Pix?
6: The trade. I think pick 5 is a good compensation pick for him.
5: Do you?
6: Yeah.
5: He was pick 12 and he's been a champion.
6: No, you want a little bit more, but a 5 compo pick's not the worst result.
5: It's got to be better than that.
6: Well,
5: the market's gone to 3 first rounders.
6: No, I understand that. But the 5 compo pick's pretty good. You're not going to get anything inside 5.
5: No, it would be 5 and 20, wouldn't it, probably?
6: Yeah, they'll do a trade, I think.
5: But they won't
6: get the compo pick if they do a trade.
5: Well, they've got to... Yeah.
6: That's the only thing.
5: They've got to figure out a way to do that.
6: You can do it at the back end, but I'll be really wary about how it's done and how it looks. If you take the trade compo to start and then they suddenly do another deal, I think they'll be keeping an eye on that.
5: Yep. There you go. Well done to Sammy.
6: Sammy.
5: Fantastic.
6: Not far from Northcote to SEN House either.
5: That's perfect. There you go.
6: Straight down Punt Road.
5: We're here at Macca's Burwood celebrating 50 years of service for Macca's Burwood. You can score a cheeseburger for $1 this Saturday between 10 a.m. and 10 p.m. Don't miss it. In the Friday night footy, by the way, last night it was the Dockers by 14 points.
6: Yep.
5: In the NRL elimination final, the Knights went through. What a story this is.
6: How long since they've won it?
5: They beat the Rabbitohs. Well, they've been in the finals forever.
6: I was going to say the Johns boys.
5: Great story. And the 49ers, the big upset. Who saw this coming? 49ers 27.
6: You did.
5: The Rams.
6: You backed them.
5: 7.
6: My little mate Darren Dean did.
5: So
6: he's a 49ers fan. He's one of these guys still walking around with, you know, the blue band that says Legends on it. He's still got that on today. Get over yourself, Darren.
5: That's it.
6: So I had maths from Pickers during the quiz, Jordan's just said.
5: It's all happening.
6: It was my bad maths.
5: Yep. There we go. More Off the Bench coming your way right after this.
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5: Welcome back to Off the Bench, where you'll be listening around Australia. 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And we're getting through until midday today. We did try and reach El Stevo, but he fobbed
6: he's,
5: us.
6: He's busy.
5: Busy.
6: What are you busy doing? Writing out a bloody blog on the Bulldogs,
5: maybe,
6: no doubt.
5: Maybe not changing jobs again, is he? Putting his resume together?
6: Oh, probably. Jeez, not again.
5: Another political run. Yes. We might do a crazy in the meantime, Pix. It's time for my crazies.
0: Yeah, I remember not too many years ago going to the bank and getting the last $50 out. And we gave it to a homeless guy because he didn't look like he needed them more than me.
7: We're not buying that crazy.
8: That's crazy talk.
9: I don't believe you.
7: We're not buying that crazy there, Sal.
10: No, I'm not buying that.
9: I don't believe you.
7: On Off the Bench, these are the McCrazies.
5: Made famous by Craig McRae, these are the McCrazies, Pixie.
6: They are.
5: And you're going to kick us. You got a couple of McCrazies this week,
6: yeah,
5: for us.
6: Yeah, I'll try and find them. Johnny Quinn, the former...
5: Oh, there was a heap of McCrazies.
6: This is John Quinn, who was the former Essendon high-performance coach, a high-performance operator. This is Quinny talking about sausages.
13: First year at Essendon, I couldn't believe some of these players were fat. Like they had skin folds, and I just couldn't believe it. And one of the players said, it's not going to really make that much difference. I didn't respond, but the next morning I went down to the butcher in Essendon and I got him to put 51 kilo bags of sausages together. And I turned up at the training. It was actually a hill session at Aberfeldy in Essendon. There's a slight incline, but I strapped the 1 kilo of Essendon just above their backsides, every single one of them. And at the end of the session, I asked him, how did that extra kilo make? Did it make a difference to you? I didn't have to say any more after that.
5: It's funny how the human mind works. I heard that made me hungry. So I thought I'd go get some sausages.
6: An extra kilo. How does that feel? Running around with sausages on your back.
5: I've got a bit peckish.
6: So that's a McCrazy. And then Benny Graham's also he's out of McCrazy.
5: He ran out of stories and started making them up.
6: He did. He's making them up.
15: I was on the train, catching the train in with my daughter. We had a function before the game, courtesy of Channel 7, and there was a gentleman on the train that declared that he named his second son, Ben, after me.
6: Did he, though? Like, Ben's the most... The name's been around for a million years.
5: It's a common name.
6: It's a common name. I mean, I could get away with the Liams, right? Because being the first Liam to ever play AFL footy, that, yeah, they probably got saw my name, but...
5: How many Bens are there, you reckon, in Australia?
6: Oh, my God. Named Ben after me. Oh, come on. Dear.
5: Very good. All right, that's the crazy.
6: El Stevo's just texted me, he reckons he's busy.
5: Yep.
6: Tied up in a meeting, I can't step out of then the races. Disappointing. Yep.
5: That was from Brady Hotels, by the way. Go and book a Brady Hotel, they're absolutely magnificent. Righto, Pixie. By the way, just gone to Claude. I've asked how many estimated Bens in Australia.
6: Yeah.
5: Between 80 and 130,000. There's roughly 13.5 million males. Benjamin has been a top 20 boys' name since the 70s. Peaked in the 80s and 90s at close to 1% of male births. 1%. Now it's averaging about 0.9% of names. But no, he's the one Ben that guy was named after.
6: Oh, boy. Oh, the crazy himself.
5: Top of the trots time.
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0: Righto. Now, the top of the trots, Victoria's best young stars watch live tonight the future Victorian champions of the APG Vic Bread Super Series. The finals are on tonight.
1: They are.
0: And big story here, I'm off the mark thanks to...
1: A pretty weak win, though.
0: Ever Justice. Can we play the Ever theme song, if you got it there, please? Zipper and Ollie? Oh, dear. I did set this up a week ago, but anyway... Forever Young?
1: Forever Young. We did talk about it, but no. I told you, he's had a week of being on the grass.
0: Yes.
1: And that's not the...
0: I reckon they threw the wrong boundary right off.
1: That's the grass of the MCG.
0: Zipper off and got him back to the producer's feet. Anyway, yeah, we welcome in Tim Sock. How are you, Tim Sock?
2: G'day, boys. Great to be on. And, I think my theme song still stands the test of time. I think it's still the top of the charts, isn't it? You can't even get yours going.
1: Nah, it's not even going. Yeah, it is. Last week, Hutchie picked up a cool $80.
2: Whoa.
1: $80. A place bet. What a goose. So I'm on 600. TikTok, you dropped out badly last week. 420, and Hutchie's on 80. I think we play...
0: I'm having to go through my own Ever form guide too now. There's none of that on the rundown from the Zip either.
2: Race one, she's had a chance, hasn't she? There's
0: one in the first.
2: One.
1: I really
2: like Antetrice again, but... If we go race seven, we're leaving the other options pretty thin with a couple of short price favourites.
1: Oh, we're not going in that race. It's $1.28. I think we're just going.
0: You guys can go where you want. I'm going in the first.
1: Yeah, okay, you go. We'll go differently, you and I, because I've got a.
0: All should go in the first tonight.
1: No, I don't want to. I want to go. I've got a real good thing I like tonight. Race five, number 10. I'm going to blast it.
2: Here we go.
1: Dunmar.
2: These rules
1: 250 the snorer. For me, race five, number 10, Pastor Dunmar. Do you think it's a chance, Pastor Dunmar?
2: Oh, I'm going to have to start sending in bogus mail on that other show, I think. You're listening to the
1: I pinched his best. I pinched his best. 250 or 280, that'll do me. Right, where are you going then, Hutch?
2: Well, so we can go anywhere we want now, can we? That has to be the same race.
1: Well, we're going to have to, because what's happening is Hutch's restricting what we can do otherwise, because he's only going to get with Ever. So let's just pick
0: I'm going race one, number five, Hurrah Filtra. Having $100 to win for Ever's first of one of only two drives tonight for Ever. So
1: $17.
0: I'd encourage the owners out there, by the way, they want to get some good promotion of their horses to start getting Ever in the silks, because that's the way you're going to make a name for yourself. Ever Justice in the first, number five.
2: She actually said, I had her on a podcast during the week, she actually said as she came off the track, that was the very first thing she thought of when she ran second last weekend. So you're in her head. And
1: that's not a good place to be.
2: To the team.
1: Hutchie getting in your head.
0: Good team player.
1: Righto, what are you doing then?
2: I'm going to go race three, number... I'll go race four, number one, for 100 to win. What price are you giving me for Queen of Sea?
1: 330, fixed at the moment.
2: Okay. I've done my blast bet for September, so race four, number one, 100 to win, Queen of Sea.
1: Oh, you've already done your blast. Okay.
2: Yeah, I had it on that thing that dropped out last week.
1: Oh, lather me good, lather me up.
0: Do you give Ever a chance in the first, Tim?
2: I do. Certainly to run well. What price is she? She'd be big odds, wouldn't she?
1: $17.
2: Sorry, it was $17. So I reckon she might be the early leader. Yeah, you get back at each way. Horse
1: $3.30 the place.
2: Trained by the father-in-law, Ashley Herbertson, James's dad. So he wouldn't be putting her on if didn't think Hurrah Filtra was a chance yet. Certainly one at odds you could play. So race one, just to set up the night, it's the only race on the card that isn't a Group 1. So 9 races tonight at Melton, 8 Group 1s, over $1 million in prize money goes up for grabs. This is one of the biggest nights of the year, no
0: it's
2: doubt,
0: awesome.
2: In Victorian harness racing. Big Bread Super Series night, it's the pride and joy, the series that every owner, breeder, trainer and driver aims at for their young horses. Tonight's finals are for the 2 and 3-year-old horses, and then next Saturday, is the 4-year-old final. So, wonderful night of racing. Can't wait to be there. And I'll be there doing the presentations. I haven't got the main gig. Bronte's got the main gig, but I'm handing out the trophies at the end of the night, which will be a bit of fun.
0: Did you get the motor tonight?
2: I wouldn't call it demoted. I'd just call it playing my role this on the big stage. Just
0: it's a big race, don't you? You're there on the if you turned up on your bloody wedding anniversary, how could you get pushed aside on the big night?
2: Yeah, no, it's okay. I've got plenty. We've got a roster system, Hutchie. We all work.
0: A roster system.
1: Working as a team now, all of a sudden.
2: I didn't land in my corner.
1: This wasn't your day. Team balance, yeah. Buddy.
0: I've never heard.
2: Victoria Cup. I'll go to the big Grand Circuit races. I was worried about those.
0: You don't hear a lot of big stars use the words roster system picks, do you?
1: No, very rare. Very rare.
2: Well, you have a word to Matty Isaacs for me and just sort that out? Yeah, I wouldn't mind being on tonight, but anyway.
0: Well, I didn't really think we opened a bit of a can of worms there.
1: Yeah, really? Tim Tok, filthy, isn't
0: it? You'll ask Tim Tok. You're our superstar. Well done.
2: It's good. Seriously, in all seriousness, this is one of the biggest nights. And as I said, over $1 million in prize money up for grabs. There'll be some amazing stories tonight.
0: Incredible night of racing.
2: There's one race, actually. Where we are, the Larkantatrice race with Ever Justice. This doesn't happen every day. Race 7, so Ever's driving the 9 Larkantatrice. Horse 11, Westeria, Johnny Justice. So daughter and father driving against each other in a Group 1. So that's a nice little story.
1: Johnny's got much hope. He's 150 to 1.
2: Yeah, he's got no chance. I think Ever will beat him home.
1: Ever will definitely be beating him home, that's for sure.
0: Well done, Tim Tok.
2: Thanks, boys. We'll chat next week. Cheerio.
1: See you,
0: bud. Tim Tok, and of course, the trots tonight are going to be magnificent. You can watch it live tonight at Melton, the APG VicBread Super Series Finals. After 20 years of off the bench, if I walked into UPix and said, listen, we're going with a roster system ongoingly.
1: I'd assume you're talking about Zipper and Ollie. Not me.
0: 1-300-2355-48, the number to join the conversation. 1-300-2355-48 if you want to give us a call about anything on your mind at all on the weekend. We haven't done our Darren Gelly community count for a while.
1: No, we need to do that.
0: Code word is Daz, our late great mate Darren Gelly. This is the time of year he loves.
1: Great guy.
0: He loved this time of year.
1: He did. This is when we just start cranking up.
0: The spring.
1: Just after the footy finish, we start getting all those country tracks. Well, I used to. You didn't. But, you know, it'd be me and Kearns or Scotty or Dicko did a couple. He's bloody funny. So it was very good. Geez, we had some fun days.
0: Let us know your name and what's going on in your community. You know, you've got a community event on you want us to promote?
1: Yeah, we can plug it. There might be a local grand final.
0: We just read it out. We plug it. We promote it. You read it out and away we go. Your name and just text 0433-981116 or give us a call, 1-300-2355-48. The code word is Daz. Code word Daz.
1: It is.
0: If you text us with a code word Daz, we'll promote whatever
1: we'll promote
0: you want
1: whatever
0: us to.
1: Whatever you want us to push.
0: Code word is.
1: Could be a school fate.
0: Daz.
1: Have we got tags in there today? Just give us a ting if you've got a little. We know the little man's coming in.
0: 1-300-2355-48 if you want to join the conversation.
1: Sip has left again.
0: 1-300-2355-48 if you want to join the conversation anywhere around the state. We'd love to hear from you. We'll take some of your calls right after this on Off the Bench right around Australia.
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15: Here's a code word, Daz, from Joel Berger. Seville versus Pakenham Grand Final today at Healesville. Get along.
14: Absolutely. Good luck to Warrigal today. Gary Ayres has taken back the finals for the first time since 2008.
15: Of course he has.
14: Can you believe that? 18 years between drinks.
15: Well, I can. With Ayres, he's the coach.
14: Yeah, he has. You've got, you know, maybe you'll draw upon some old cat's grace for some inspiration. Your Pickerings, your Stoneham's, your Hockings.
15: Your Bear Stage couches. Well done. Bunsen's here. Bruin is coming up on the 10th of October. Beers, right. Music, get your free tickets now.
14: He told us about that on air the other day.
15: He did.
14: Strathbruin. Great idea. He's pumped in the bunch, isn't he?
15: Free tickets now, but whereabouts is the event? Bunsen, that would be a little bit more.
14: No, it's in Strathewen,
15: but whereabouts in Strathewen? Are they holding it?
14: Well, it's only a town hall. Is it? Town of 400
15: Is
14: people.
15: That what it is? I don't know. I've never been there.
14: What do you reckon? You're not going to be able to find it if you get there?
15: Well, maybe not.
14: It's got one building in the whole joint.
15: Well, let's find it.
14: That's the joint it's on, Pix.
15: Strathbruin. Okay,
14: it's on the local community hall there, and it's a great weekend. Looks like Bunsen's been pretty heavily involved. But has he got pigeon racing on? Is the only thing I was wondering.
15: Well, he loves his pigeons. He loves them.
14: Righto, sports update, of course, is for the game-changing resilience by choosing Pioneers PY424GC Canola.
15: Easy 60. For you to say.
14: When the going gets tough, PY424GC Canola, keep on performing. Another winner from the mighty team at Pioneer Seeds.
15: Now, Saturday tracks today, trackside, is Cam Luke and Tags. NRL finals week one. The EPL week four, Man City, Man United on Monday morning. The US Open tennis, women's and men's final. I thought that was already over. NFL week one, Spanish Grand Prix in Madrid in the F1s. And the AFL update, Craig, thanks to the Botanical Hotel, your favourite home
14: Mighty
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14: pot.
15: From home.
14: No better pub than the pot.
15: Crunch time on right now. Jared Waitley, Tom Morris, Adam Simpson, Ken Hinckley. Saturday football, SEN style. Tonight at the Gabba, you've got your Russells, your Corder, man, your Simpsons, your Brad Johnsons. And AFL Nation call, same game, 7:35 tonight. Cox, Donohoe and Crawford. Not a bad little crew. So you've got two options tonight. You've got the Pipe, Quarters, Simo and Jono, or Coxie, Donners, and you'll hear about his career, and Crawf.
14: That'll be bad. Sensational tonight. Good luck to everyone involved at the Gabba tonight. And
15: you think Adelaide will win there?
14: Who wins tonight? Should we start with tonight?
15: Yeah, we should start with tonight. I'm going with Brisbane.
14: Yeah,
15: I expect a bounce back from Brisbane.
14: I like the Crows a lot tonight. I think
15: they've got the talent levels of. There's not enough talent compared to, in my opinion, anyway. I think Brisbane's talent. They were asleep at the wheel last week against Sydney. Sydney were great, but I expect a real strong response from the Lions tonight. And I'm looking forward to next Saturday. Not as much as I would have been if I kept the plane, but looking forward to seeing Hawthorn and Brisbane, I think, next Saturday in the prelim. It should be an absolute belter.
14: I'm just trying to get...
15: I assume it's next Saturday.
14: Because Sydney, a lot of people are texting in. Sydney, I'm just trying to find out.
15: Nah, Sydney will get the Friday night game because they finished higher. So let's have a look at matches. Preliminary final. Yeah, no. Oh, yeah, it will be.
14: It'll be Swans Friday night.
15: No, it's saying here, Hawthorn versus the winner of his preliminary final, semi-final two. First preliminary final, but they won't get first game. It'll be Sydney.
14: I'm near certain.
15: I'd say Sydney Friday night.
14: Hawks Saturday.
15: Hawks Saturday afternoon, I reckon.
14: Yeah. Because the Swans are still the highest seed.
15: There'll be twilight probably.
14: They'll need the longer break.
15: I think so, yeah.
14: Yep.
15: Yeah, they're the highest seed because Brisbane got beat, obviously. Fremantle got
14: beat. Let's get to our favourite, the Tags.
11: And now it's time to get the tips from our resident six-time Group 1 winning jockey, David Taggart.
16: It's six-time Group 1 winning jockey. They carry off on the shoulders like they did with me after I won the Oaks.
17: Hey, it just goes bang, bang, bang, bang. Bang, bang, bang.
16: From the Tags, I'm captain of SEN track.
14: And Tags for Mate, our old mate, $25 off for 6 months of Mate Internet. Tags, how are you, superstar?
18: Good morning, boss. Good morning, Pixie. And, hey, Pixie, you actually left out another world event that's happening at 12:30 in the morning and 4 o'clock. The semi-finals of the World Cup Women's Basketball.
15: Oh, is that on, is it? Yeah. Are the Aussies,
18: we missed out. We got to the quarterfinals and got smashed by Spain, 66-89.
15: If Australia aren't playing, I'm not interested.
18: Yeah, so we've got France, Germany at 12:30, and then Spain plays the USA All-Stars there with Katie Clark and co.
15: Gotcha. Yeah. Oh, Caitlin Clark. Her and Sophie.
18: Yeah, Sophie's not in the team. Angel Reese is in the team, though.
15: Oh, I can't cop her.
18: That's why I mentioned
15: that.
18: Not many can.
14: What about What about Izzy Ball Ace off the bench from our Bendigo Spirit? Lit it up with 30 on Wednesday night,
18: did she? Yes, she did.
14: Yep.
18: Yes, yes.
14: Hey, we're stacked in Bendigo.
15: Tags, yeah. Another 2 legs. That's 3 weeks in a row I've got 2 legs in my Trixie. I'm getting a collect, but I'm not getting a massive result, unfortunately. I just need the 3rd leg to get up.
18: You're chipping away,
15: all right. Going okay, though. I mean, you're not going broke if you look back at my Trixies because you're in front.
18: No.
15: Now, I've got one in the first here. Now, it's been pumped. It's been back, too. Number 15, brutal miss. $5 into 320.
18: What, in Sydney?
15: Yeah.
18: Oh, okay.
15: It's into favouritism, 320. I think it'll be winning.
18: Yeah, Zach Lloyd. Okay.
15: Yeah, Zach Lloyd drawing well for Matty Dunn. Yeah. So, where are we going with your Trixie today, Tags?
18: Yeah, is that part of your Trixie there at Rose Hill?
15: No, it's not, mate. Oh, okay. It's not. No. I've just had a multi with it. Number 11 in the next. Yeah.
18: The boss will like this. I think she's the best horse in the race. She's first up. Blinkers off, though. Race 3 at Flemington, number 1, Streisand.
15: Yeah, she nearly
18: took,
15: be winning.
18: Yeah, she nearly took out the feature double, didn't she, as a juvenile with the blue diamond and slipper.
15: Yeah,
18: then we head over to Sydney and Rose Hill Race 5, number 3, Mr. Verse.
15: Yep.
18: He was $6 there, and he was $7.50 here as an emergency at Flemington in a much harder race. So yep. I think the market got it wrong. It's come into $4.80 now. And yep. Race 6, number 9 there at Genesis Runner.
15: Race 6, number 9 in Sydney?
18: In Sydney, yeah.
15: What is Sid like in those two races? Let me have a gaze. In those two that you said. So race 5, number 3.
18: And 6.
15: He's got that as his second pick.
18: And 6-9.
15: 6-9, he's got that as his third pick.
18: Yep. So that'll get you close to 1,800.
15: Okay, so Flemington race 3, number 1. Rosehill race 5, number 3. And Rosehill race 6, number 9. And how much did you say?
18: 1,800. Yeah, it's good prices.
15: My word. Well, mine's not going to quite get you that much, but it'll get you 1,100 or something. And I am going... I think you'll be with me on a couple of them anyway. Flemington race 4, number 1, Paradoxium.
18: Oh, okay. Yeah.
15: Then I go up to Sydney race 8, number 7, St Gothard.
18: Yeah, J-Mac.
15: Yeah. And then I come back to Melbourne race, this is my value, race 9, number 8, On Display.
18: Yeah, big chance.
15: That's $1,150.
18: Yeah,
15: so
18: On Display's a big chance.
15: Flemington race 4, number 1, Rosehill race 8, number 7, Flemington race 9, number 8.
18: I like it.
14: Tags, you getting excited for the spring?
18: Oh, it's here, isn't it? And of course, I won't be with you next week because I'll be on my way to Caulfield to watch the Taggart run for the second time.
14: Sensational next Saturday. Yeah.
15: What was the old race, the Taggart? What was it called?
14: No, we've created a new race, the Taggart.
18: It's a new race.
15: Oh, right. Okay. Yeah.
14: Sensational.
18: It'll be a Group 1 soon.
14: It deserves to be. And it honours, of course, your dear dad and yourself and the family.
18: Yes.
14: And we're excited for the second running next Saturday of the Taggart.
15: You'll present the trophy, will you, Tags?
18: 100%. Yeah, I'll take the dear old mother.
15: Mum will go along?
18: Yeah, she's touching 90. So
15: she going all right?
18: Yeah, she's whacking away.
15: Good on her.
18: Yeah, whacking away.
15: What about your daughter? Will she come along?
18: Yeah, Soapy Water will be there, yep.
15: Yeah,
18: she took Dad out for Father's Day last week, which was good.
15: What do you call her? Soapy Water?
18: Soapy Water, daughter. Yeah.
15: Oh, Soapy. Jeez. Her name must have been Sophie.
18: No, Grace.
14: Fantastic, mate.
15: Well, that'll be good, Tags. Yeah, well, thanks. Hopefully, good luck to us today.
14: Who
15: have
14: you got
15: Trixies
14: today?
18: Cam Luke and JJ. He's,
15: Josh is on as well?
18: Yeah, with the bet with Grace, so yes.
15: You know who you've got? You've got two-thirds of the Crunch Time team from Sunday.
18: Oh.
15: The only one you're missing is me.
18: Yeah, but it's replaced by a better person than myself.
15: Yeah, I'm more of a normal size adult, but anyway.
18: Well, that's got nothing to do. You shouldn't height shame because
15: I'm height shaming you. This thing's going to need a bit of luck.
14: You lost some weight, Tex. How much you lost, Tex?
18: It's about 20.
15: This thing's got to get off heels.
18: I'll see my doctor in 2 weeks' time, so I'll have another way.
15: This 15's just whacking away. It's doing. Yeah. It's going to run a place, but bloody hell, it was ordinary.
18: I thought the top he'd run well too. Another Matty Dunhorse, and it's. I don't know where
15: it's. Might not even run a place.
18: Yeah.
15: It's going to run fourth or fifth. Oh, that might run a place.
18: I know, the toppy's hit the front, hasn't it? Right. Molly Fitzgerald.
15: What, something's already hard. Yeah, Weyburn.
18: Bang. Play the music.
15: I must be ahead of you.
18: Yeah.
14: Weyburn.
18: Yeah, gave him Winburn.
14: Well done.
15: He did.
18: Yeah.
15: Say it, Tags. Have a good weekend, buddy.
18: You too.
15: I'll tune in on the way home from Burwood.
14: Good on you, Tags.
15: You'll do me, Tags.
14: Well done.
15: Yeah, I'll do, mate.
14: Yeah, he's a ripper. Old mate Tags.
15: Old mate Tags.
14: He's a sensation. Righto.
15: What are you doing today, Craig?
14: Well, I am going to work all day. I've been so far behind with the NFL game fix. I'm going to lock in.
15: Yep.
14: Laptop at home.
15: Laptop it.
14: I'm going to
15: watch a couple of races.
14: I'll have it on the background. On my word, I will. Might even get the backyard television and the fire going at some stage.
15: You need a fire today. It's beautiful.
14: I know, but
15: it's only a day of total fire ban.
14: Love a backyard
15: fire. You going to have the guns out today?
14: Of a backyard fire.
15: You'd have the guns out.
14: I'd get my singlet on.
15: Sun's out, guns out. You have a really tight.
14: I've got. I'm looking forward to the college game tomorrow. I'm a big.
15: Who's the college team?
14: I'm a big Longhorns fan.
15: Texas.
14: Yep. And they don't often play at a time that I can watch because it's often 3 a.m., 4 a.m., 5 a.m., 6 a.m. It's often not on the telly yet.
15: So why is it
14: tomorrow?
15: Well,
14: tomorrow's two great things. It's 9:30 a.m.
15: Yeah.
14: And it's against. The top team, Ohio State, who Joe O'Dwyer plays for.
15: Oh, is Joe play there?
14: And we, the Longhorns.
15: We.
14: I reckon that we can win it this year. We've got Arch Manning as quarterback.
15: Archie Manning?
14: Arch Manning, the nephew.
15: Yep.
14: He's a star. So, I'm going to get some ribs. Old mate Adam here just gave me a tip on how to cook them.
15: Oh, good. Where are you going to get the ribs from?
14: I've invited Nick's mates over.
15: Oh, boy, the young punks.
14: I'm going to get some half-tape tennis balls done for the laneway for the quarter time half time breaks.
15: Nice.
14: Bowl a bit of chin music.
15: Yep, like it.
14: Wing a few around to get a ball hooping around in the laneway.
15: Well, I'd be invited, except I've got to crunch it with Cam and JJ.
14: Well, you can come past before if you want. 9:30 onwards. Join?
15: No, if I'm watching sport and having ribs, I'm having beers. I'm not doing that before I go on radio. That's for sure.
14: Geez, there's some early openers yesterday.
15: Oh, there would have been. Yeah. What time did everyone get started?
14: Well, at 7 o'clock in the morning, people
15: were... It was like breakfast and stuff, wasn't it?
14: Bloody Mary bar at 7 a.m.
15: Oh, really?
14: Yeah, mimosas.
15: That's why I didn't want to go. I mean, I could have tossed one by Chrissy G if I wanted it, but he was in the NFL function.
14: Yeah.
15: But I was like, it's Friday, two of the Cats are playing that night, and an early start for me, I've got a hole.
14: Yep.
15: We ended up going for lunch anyway, but it was... it sounded like it was a good day, so well done to everyone that was there and had a good time watching.
14: There we go, don't Macca's walk, Macca's run of the new cheesy quarter pounder and Type House footy final sale. So big on Toyo tyres.
15: Going to Margaret's tonight for dinner.
14: You'll enjoy that. Margaret's
15: my birthday
14: house.
15: Dinner.
14: For Power Core, work in all conditions to keep your power connected. 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
9: Good afternoon and welcome to the Gardens Oval Port Fairy Hampton Football Netball League prelim final day. The ground is absolutely bathed in sunshine. There's a big crowd building up. The reserves game is just about to get underway and I think we're in for an absolute cracker. We're the winner of this great clash today between Tarang Mortlake and Koroit. The winner will go on and play the North Warrnambool Eagles, who await for the 2026 Premiership. Philip Kelly with you this afternoon. Trent Hill will join us in an hour or so closer to the call. Also, Adam Dowie will join us a little later. He's watching his son play footy as we speak. But one gentleman who has joined us,

0: pretty well, Poss. What a beautiful day over here, mate.
1: It's absolutely fantastic, mate. And we're in for a big day. Of course, contrasting conditions last week where we had that horrendous weather that closed in on us on Saturday down at Camperdown for the second semi between Tremort Lake and North Warrnambool, where the Eagles got off that good start, kicked 7-2, and after the weather closed in, I don't think there was any chance that the Trem Bloods, to be honest, were really going to get back into it. And then on Sunday, that top of the ground clash up at the Friendly Societies Park between the Koroit Saints and the Portland Tigers was an absolute ripper. I don't know if you went up there, but it was an absolute magnificent game of footy. So contrasting games last weekend, but nevertheless, here we are in the prelim.
0: Yeah, Poss, I tuned in and watched the last quarter at home last Sunday. That was a good game of footy between the Saints and the Portland Tigers. And it's always good for a young group Koroit. They've got some experience, but got a lot of young players to come from behind in the last quarter of a final and get over the line. Great for your belief.
1: It was, and Portland were a goal and a half up or so at three-quarter time, kicking to the town in, which was, you would probably have said, the advantage, although it wasn't a huge win by any stretch, but they certainly had the advantage, and they were playing really good football, and they missed a couple of set shots that they would generally have probably kicked. Giddings missed one 30 metres out directly in front and hadn't missed for the whole day.
0: Yep.
1: And then Big Wilson likewise, but full credit to Koroit, they took their opportunities when they presented and they ran out winners. So, consequently, here they are today taking on the Bloods, who lowered their colours against the Eagles down at Camperdown.
0: Yeah, must give full credit to North Warrnambool Eagles, Poss. So they've been the best side all season, straight into the grand final. It's the way to do it. When the game was there to be won in that first quarter, they were pretty strong over the ball, and Vardy gave them first use out of the centre bounces. Jackson Grundy was pretty important that first quarter. Super coaching move forward, starting Adam Wines forward with the Breeze. Him and his brother Matt, they were awesome in the first quarter. So they're through to the grand final, and I'm sure they'll be here having a look today and hoping that these boys belt the proverbial out of each other, probably.
1: Well, I left home this morning at 8 o'clock tilt to go up and watch my granddaughter play in the under-13 grand final for the Merivale Tigers, and the girls got up, so well done to Rosie Kelly and all her teammates there for the Merivale Tigers. A great effort beating the Timboon Demons by about 8 or 9 goals in the end, which was great because they lost the second semi. But the North Warrnambool Eagles tilt were out training on the Merivale Oval at 8 o'clock this morning, so obviously having a bit of a run. I'd imagine they probably would have done a bit of skill work and a bit of match simulation, I suppose, just to get a good run into the leagues before next weekend. So on a big ground too, which is probably a good idea.
0: Definitely the side to beat, Poss, and they're going to have a bit of a tough week of selection for Nathan Vardy and his co-coaches, because obviously Charlie McKinnon's got to come back in next week too. So it's a big win without Charlie McKinnon last week, and I thought Josh Walker, he really filled in that full forward role really well, kicked 4 goals in trying conditions. He's a quality player.
1: Yeah, well, in the conditions, you wouldn't have said it was conducive to a bloke like Walker, but he was terrific, wasn't he? Even Will Cain for Tring Mortlake was really good. 3 of their 5 goals and took the most of his opportunities. But Walker was really good, and he's as tall as Vardy. When you go out onto the ground and stand beside both of them, they're as tall as each other. So he's a big target, and they got McKinnon, of course, and I suppose having Walker down there, it probably means that McKinnon can sort of get round a little bit more too, rather than have to stay at home more, do you think?
0: Probably, Poss. It's interesting to see which way they'll go next week. I guess, with Lachie Wines up there, the 3 court key targets are going to have, at least on the read oval, there's plenty of room to move inside the forward 50. There's a lot of space there. Long range forecast looks pretty good for next Saturday too, Poss. So we should get another great day for footy. And I guess the big thing will be, if it's a still day, not too much breeze, whether they start Adam Wines forward again or whether they're starting back for a little bit of reassurance early in the game, it'll be very interesting which way they go.
1: It will be, and I know a lot can change weather-wise, but they're talking about 23 degrees, and looking at the ground up there this morning, tilt, it's recovered magnificently. It looks really good, the Reed Oval, and my son-in-law is actually a groundsman with the Warrnambool City Council, and he was telling me that it was re-sod a couple of weeks ago with some summer grass that's really starting to come through. So I think if we get a good week of weather, and it's not, they're going to do no damage today, the District League, Naranda and Allensford, so I think we'll see some more grass covering pop up in the next week, and if we continue with this weather, it's just going to be a fantastic spectacle, because I think the gods owe us one. We've had a few grand finals in recent years where it's either been wet or windy or both.
0: Yep.
1: And I'd love to see a day exactly like today where it could be just free-flowing end-to-end footy.
0: Yeah, attacking footy. It's nothing better grand final day, Poss. Full credit to the Port Ferry committee over here, mate. This ground looks absolute pitch today. It's a fast deck out there today for sure, Poss.
1: Yeah, and my cat's

0: last night, Tilt. Not quite good enough. Good start by Fremantle. Geelong hung in, hit the front, but I think they spent a fair bit of petrol trying to do that and unfortunately couldn't get over the line. But a very, very good standard of footy, wasn't it?
1: Well, it was a good game to watch, Poss, as a neutral supporter. I guess, you know, at the end of the day, they're through again to a prelim final, Fremantle. And you've got to give them credit. They finished on top for a reason.
0: Yep.
1: Bit of a hiccup the week before, but they played a good brand of footy last night. And how good is Luke Jackson?
0: Yeah. He's just another midfielder, isn't he, that goes up in the ruck.
1: So, strong man, very good at ground level, second and third efforts, can push forward and kick your goal. Yeah, clearly alongside his old teammate Max Gawn, the two best ruckmen in the competition.
0: Yeah, absolutely. And, of course, this is the pre-game, thanks to TJM Electrical Services, specialising in solar. And if you've got solar on the roof today, it's certainly going to pump a bit of energy into the grid, that's for sure. So, Tilt, we've got a big day ahead of us. We've got Daniel Beard will be one of our guests who will come up after our first break. Of course, the co-coach of the Noranda Blues with Dylan Wilshere. So they're aiming for their fifth consecutive premiership Noranda today against Ellensford. So that's a monumental effort. Joshie Campbell from Warrnambool Travel. They've got a big expo on tomorrow up at the showgrounds or at the dog track. So we'll talk to Joshie about some of the tour companies that are going to be up there tomorrow spruiking their companies. Levi Dare, the Hamilton coach, and recently crowned Hamilton coach, so he's going to join us. Of course, we're going to have our quiz, thanks to Peter Bolsh, Bridgestone, the Whalers Hotel, the Quaddy Comp. We'll have to get eyes if he's listening to text us through the Quaddy numbers. And also Angus Christian. Now, Angus is Angus Christian from Christian Bus Lines, and he wants to talk about a little tour that the Christian Bus Lines have got happening next year for Gather Round, Tilt. So they're going to run a little bus tour to Adelaide for Gather Round, which would be great. So we're going to have a bit of a chat to Angus about that, looking forward to that. So they don't just do school bus runs and little private charters, Christians. They do tours, and we're going to have a chat to Angus too, so that's going to be great. So plenty ahead, as I said, in the TJM Electrical Services pre-game this afternoon, just a precursor to what should be a fantastic preliminary final. We might take our first break, Tilt, and after the break, the co-coach of the Noranda Football Club Blues, Daniel Beard, will join us.
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1: Linda texting to say, my mum is 102 and 5 months and still doing well. She is one of 6 residents in Orbost who turned 100 in 2024.
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4: Welcome back to the Gardens Oval Port Ferry. Hampton League Live this afternoon. Prelim final action. We're just in anticipation for the big clash this afternoon between the Crouch Saints, who are coming off a very gutsy win last week at the Friendly Societies Park against the Portland Tigers, and the Tarang Mortlake Bloods, who lowered their colours last week in very, very ordinary conditions down at Camperdown to the North Warrnambool Eagles. So, Tilt, as we mentioned, it's a beautiful afternoon here, and we're expecting a really, really fast deck. What will also be on a fast deck is the Warrnambool District Football Netball League Grand Final this afternoon up at the Reed Oval, where the Naranda Blues are attempting to go for a five-peat, believe it or not. What a magnificent achievement it would be. They've won the last four Grand Finals. They come up against Allensford in a replay of last year's Grand Finalists. And joining us is the co-coach of the Naranda Blues, and he came in late, or not so much late, but early on in the year, and I speak of Daniel Beard. Beardy, good afternoon.
5: Good afternoon, Poss and the boys. How are you?
4: We're going well, mate. We're going well. How's the feeling with you? Obviously, a very experienced football campaigner, and you're going to get a beautiful deck to run out on out there today. How's the feeling amongst the boys?
5: Yeah, it's excitement, Poss. And yeah, I'm sitting up here looking at it, and the ground looks magnificent today. So we're excited with the twos boys firing up now, getting ready to go out. And with twos and seniors and A-grade netball, it's a pretty exciting time for the Naranda Footy Club.
6: Hey, Biddy, good luck today, mate. We know you're no stranger to grand finals days, mate. I actually popped on the phone this morning, mate, and I'm not sure if you're aware, but there was a couple of minutes package, mate, of you kicking 10 in the grand final in 1997, and even at one stage, mate, the great Gary Ablett was commentating on your work that day.
5: Yeah, a long time ago. I did get a few messages earlier this morning, so thanks, Max Blake, for that. It's definitely not about me today, though. It's all about the boys that are running out in the ground. I feel like I've been handed a ticket to the bus of a bus at auto steers, so I'll just sit at the helm and watch the boys go about their business. They're pretty well-versed and know what they're doing, so it's a very humbling spot to be sitting in, I tell you.
4: And just on that too, Beardy, because you came in, what, a few rounds in when Tempe unfortunately couldn't continue due to work commitments, and yourself was recruited in, and we'll ask you how that all came about. Dylan Wilshire obviously sharing duties with you as well, but the club never missed a beat, and I think that's a credit to the Naranda Football Netball Club, the way that they're able to go through a little bit of a rough period there, but to continue to build through the season, and here you are in another grand final. So tell us a little bit about that, and tell us a little bit about the circumstances with which found yourself at Naranda.
5: Yeah, look, it's one of those situations where four rounds in, at the time was helping Fozzie and the boys at Cobden on the bench, so I was in the mode and was absolutely loving it. The young lads at Cobden are super to coach and be helping out. But I guess around the circles, with Fozzie being the main man on the bench and Huddy's there and Brett Taylor and Grant Smith, there was probably enough people there. And so when Naranda come knocking, it's just one of those things that I don't like to see clubs in bad ways, or I'm one that just can't say no to helping out. And I guess it was sold that they would really like James to step up from being captain to coach, and he was probably the glue to getting all the good boys back on the park, because up by round four, a few of the boys hadn't serviced at that stage and were still umming and ahhing about the year. We're talking about good players like Johnny Paul and Matthew Lloyd and quite a few in that vein, so they really needed James to be the one. So James needed someone just to help out on the bench on game day, which was pretty much exactly the same role as Cobden. Cobden had enough. Naranda were really, really wanted, and I tried everything else, so I guess I was the last resort. And in the end, it was just a matter of I just couldn't say no to see a club really, really struggle and help get them back to today.
4: I apologise, because it's actually James who's the co-coach with you, not Bill.
5: Correct, yeah, James. And look, he's been superb. James is being the ex-captain. He has coached under 18, so, and he's really just taken to it like a duck to water. He's just really taken the leadership on with trainings and game day stuff, and it's been a really good match. We both really seem to agree on everything, pretty much. There's not many times we've had a disagreement, so I think we both think very similar about football, but pretty much on Saturdays we just let him go out and play, and he's a very, very good player. So it helps with him out there on the park. And, yeah, I'll just, from the bench, if Emmett needs tweaking, which is generally very little, we'll just make a call on that. But really lucky when they come calling that they promise that the club's got everything in order. So Chris Lenihan's a very, very able assistant coach, and he runs the board and the rotation. So, mate, as I said, I feel like I'm the coach that every 4 years someone taps on the shoulder and says, well, you coach the USA basketball team at the Olympics. That's just how I feel.
6: Yeah, Biddy, I'm pretty sure you coached Simpson in the Colican District League, mate. How do you compare the Colican District League and the Warnlin District League, mate, standard-wise? Are they pretty similar?
5: Yeah, they are. Both leagues have your three or four, five really, really top-end players. The majority, though, to be honest, are probably ex-Camden players or at the back end of their careers, like the likes of Dylan Parrish and outside, who's been phenomenal this year. Has come from the Hamden system, and Noah Manzi, and that, you can really tell Brendan Richardson, Will Rowbottom, a really good player for us. And you look at Allinson's side, like Herbert's obviously a very good player. They've got good players on every line as well. And the Colican District is exactly the same. Like, you look at a Bailey Scott running around, the Dare Boys at Alvey, McCartan at Lawn. Like, each side has some real quality. I don't see a whole lot between the two leagues. I think the top, if you were to put the top four sides into a semi-final, grand final system, and they'd be really good matches. It's just that both leagues probably drop away a little bit towards the bottom and you get your one-sided matches, unfortunately.
4: Biddy, second semi-final, 13-10-88. You got over the Ellensford Cats 6-8-44 in a pretty comprehensive victory. I know that you won't expect that just to happen again automatically today, but you mentioned the experience that you guys have got. And when you look at your best players of that day, Will Rowbottom, Dylan Parrish, Johnny Paul, and Jared Walsh, Brendan Richardson and Dylan Filt was thrown in there as well. So you'd probably have to say amongst those six or seven, there's your leaders of the pack. So they obviously had a big say in that victory in the second semi-final. Did you do anything specific that day to counteract Allinsford? And if so, do you repeat or do you look at something different today?
5: Yeah, it's always a tough one when you win through. I think when you win, you're happy. When you lose, you learn. So I've got no doubt Allinsford will come back with learnings from it, and we'll throw a couple of different things at us. They've been on top all year, so I don't take too much into that result, and I guess the margin. Other than that, I just feel confident in our group and the way the system, the processes are. They're strong in the contest, very composed with the football, and I think from the time we took over, myself and James in round five, I think we're 14-1 since then. So we're back in our process, back our boys in to repeat. No wholesale changes. We'll back in the guys that have got us there and go from there. But I think, I don't expect it to be a victory like on that. I think it'll go right down to the wire.
6: Biddy, with Allinsford being pretty reliant on Robbie Hare, if that key forward post, mate, who usually goes to Robbie Hare from News Boys?
5: Yeah, the last two times has been Jared Walsh. So we also, Luke Wheel has in the past. We have options. Probably really lucky our back six has really settled. But the back six that's done, I guess, the last four flags, there's two guys have come out of it now and are playing in different positions because Noah Manzi's come into the side and Brendan Richardson. So Richo can also play key back, obviously. So we can roll those two guys back if we need to. We're very, very lucky with the magnets on your board that we can really switch players if required, and I don't think we'll be left with any holes anywhere, which is a real luxury to have.
6: You mentioned Luke Wheel, Biddy. I've never actually seen Luke Wheel play, but gee, I've heard some good reports about him over the years, mate. He must be a quality player who quite easily could have stepped up to Hampton League level.
5: Yeah, absolutely. Wheel was a Simpson boy to start with, played in two flags down there. I think across his journey, if you look at the players he's been able to keep goalless in big games, like Jace Rowan, Ben Fraser, all like players like that. He plays on the bigger players. He's not that tall, but he's very, very strong, and he's got an innate ability just to move them off the line where they're trying to mark and unbalance them, get the ball to deck and then run off. So he could, I think when he left Simpson and went to move to Warrnambool, I think there was a couple of clubs after him, and I know Cobden had a good chat to him, but he's just a country boy at heart, and I think the Miranda feeling is just what felt like home to him, and he's had a stellar career there.
4: Beardy, I think one thing that you guys do and do very well, and we had a little bit of a brief conversation about this after you played Merivale down at Noranda, is the way that I seen that day was that the way you link up and play for each other across half-back, you don't kick bomb the ball, you don't just kick it down a line to a contest, you're always looking to feed it off to your left or to your right and try to get players into space, and then moving forward you're able to to link up with your forwards. I thought that part of your game that day was really, really good, and obviously you get the opportunity to be able to do that on a really good fast deck open spaces today. So is that something that that you sort of pride yourself on, to win that ball in the contest across half back and then share it around till you get it into your forward half?
5: Yeah, pretty much so, Poss. I think it's a thing that works for us. As everyone knows, the longer you've got the footy, the more the other opposition is chasing and spending time defending. So that allows you to set up behind the footy. So we definitely don't want to give it back cheaply by going too quick and too haphazard. So that's something that the boys have been working on, but I think it's something they've always had in their arsenal. And as I said, there hasn't been any great changes from Ian James. It hasn't been coming in reinventing the wheel. It's just you boys play the Noranda way, and we'll just pick up any little things that need tweaking here and there, but it hasn't been much, to be honest.
6: Biddy, I know your focus would be wholly and solely on today's grand final, mate, but moving forward into the future, mate, is this role at Noranda something you're keen to continue on with, mate?
5: Yeah, look, boys, I was only ever going to come for the 12 months and then head back and help Fozzie at Cobden, was, I guess, the promise. But I've had to go back on my word because, I guess, once you've been here for 14 weeks and you just start to develop a bond with the group and the community and the club, and I just felt 1 year in and out didn't feel right, and it was just basically it was James's decision. If he wanted to go again, I said, I'll roll another 12 months with you. So we have committed again for next year. But I would think beyond that, it'd be James could go by himself quite comfortably, or if he could find someone else to do it with him. I think going back to Cobden is definitely, it's across the road from where I live, and both my boys are at Cobden and they're at Port Ferry right now watching the Twos boys play. You know, it is hard to drive out the driveway and drive 25, 30 minutes down the road to another club. Done it at Simpson as well, and it's getting close to time where I just want to get back to Cobden and hang out.
4: Beautifully done, mate. So congratulations on that, that's for sure. Beardy, good luck for today, mate. It's going to be a great contest. And as you said, I don't think it'll be a repeat of the 44-point victory that you guys had in the second semi-final. But nevertheless, an opportunity for the club to make some pretty good history by winning five in a row. So thanks very much for your time on a very, very big, busy day. And we wish you all the luck.
5: Yeah, no worries, boss. Let's hope it's 88 this time.
4: Good on you, mate.
6: Good luck, Beardy.
4: Daniel Beardy, they're lucky to have a... Good on you, Beardy. Thanks, mate. Good luck. Very, very lucky to have a man of that experience at the helm. Yeah. Especially after a little bit of an unstable situation after four or five rounds with Isaac Templeton having to pull a pin. And but then, as he said, he just jumped on the bike and away he went. And that's the sort of club they are.
6: Yeah, also a quality club, Poss, but pretty modest man, Beardy. I think he's probably downplaying his input into that a little bit. Very modest man, and happy to share the accolades with James Busher and the players in general. And, you know, five in a row. It's a terrific effort, Poss.
4: Yeah, well, it's up there, rivaling our great Koroit club, isn't it? And,
6: great effort.
4: If they can get the job done today, it's a fantastic achievement, and it should be a great game. We'll try and get some score updates throughout the afternoon, no doubt, from up there at the Root Oval. It should be a beauty. This is the TJM Electrical Services pre-game on Hamden League Live here this afternoon from the Gardens Oval, the big prelim action. We're going to take a break tilt, and after the break, we're going to have Joshy Campbell from the Warrnambool Travel, who's going to talk all things travel and the big expo that the guys have got running tomorrow up at the Warrnambool Showground. So Joshy Campbell will join us after this.
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4: Yeah, welcome back to the Gardens Oval Port Ferry. This is the TJM Electrical Services pre-game for the big prelim final here this afternoon. And, well, quarter time in the reserves tilt. South Warrnambool, accurate kicking, kick 5 goals straight, 30, leading Cobden 2-3-15.
5: I think they might have kicked 3-4 on the trot. Poss got on top the later half of that the first quarter, but pretty entertaining contest. And conditions are just making the free-flowing footy, Poss, too.
4: Well, the Roosters last weekend had a magnificent fight back against Warrnambool, who were on top for the most of the day. South actually kicked the, actually hit the front late in the last quarter before Norton from Warrnambool won himself a free kick.
5: Yep.
4: And kicked the sealer for the Blues. So their form's pretty good, South, but now it's only early days, it's quarter time, so it'll be interesting to see how this transpires. But what is transpiring tomorrow up at the Warrnambool Showgrounds is a big travel expo, and it's being conducted by Warrnambool Travel, and the man who's steering the ship is Joshy Campbell, and we've got Josh on now for a bit of a chat. Josh, good afternoon.
6: Hey, boys, how you going?
4: We're going well, mate, we're going well. How are you going? Of course, you had the great Lockie Rook in the agency yesterday, spruiking the big expo, which is on tomorrow. Tell us a little bit about it. I think it's been going for a few years now, and you get all the suppliers there who are going to set up everything, and there'll be everything that the, well, anyone that's thinking of travel, get up there and have a look.
6: Yeah, that's it. So, yeah, this is our fourth year now, which is exciting. It's certainly been well-liked by our clients and just the general public, to be honest. So, 750 people last year walked through, and all the course is going to be larger with the weekend that's presented us so far.
5: Josh, can you just give us us and I guess our listeners, more importantly, mate, a bit of an idea of what time do we open up tomorrow and what time do we run to?
6: Yeah, so we open at 9:30, and presentation for particular suppliers kick off from 10. So the doors will open at 9:30. So get in early because there's deals on sale, and you're only there for 3.5 hours, so it's pretty busy.
4: And I think, Josh, it's a little bit different there. I'm not sure that you've had some of the suppliers and the tour companies running little presentations. You correct me if I'm wrong, but you've got eight or nine tomorrow who are going to run little 10 or so minute information sessions, which is going to give people a good insight as to what they do. So it ranges between your land tours, your river cruises, your ocean cruises, and your small and big cruises. So it's a little bit for everyone if they want to go to those little info sessions.
6: Yeah, it really is, and that's the exciting part. It's continuing to grow every year now, so to have 30-plus suppliers in attendance and to have the opportunity to speak to them one-on-one, and the difference this year is we've actually got opportunity to hear them out for 10, 15 minutes and learn more about their products and really set yourselves up for next year and beyond on something pretty amazing.
5: Looking at travel at the moment, Josh, what's some of the more popular destinations going around at the moment?
6: Yeah, so really, Europe is really popular at the moment from, seeing from France, Germany. So river cruises and land tours are certainly popular. But also, what's probably really taken the biggest turn is the South Pacific, close to home. That's really gained more momentum. So your Fiji, Samoa. So we don't really have to travel the other side of the world to have a break.
4: And I think a lot of people, there may be a lot of people out there who don't fully understand, Josh, that are potentially looking at travel and would like to travel and think that it might be not affordable, but it is affordable, I can assure everyone of that, because it just depends on what you choose to do. And these days you've got great, the companies put great packages together which will include airfares and the beauty about booking a tour, trip, cruise, whatever it may be, with a travel agency is you book, you pay, and that's it, and they look after everything else. So all you got to do is make sure you're at the airport, and you're pretty much done. So the ease of travelling, especially for first timers, it's the way to do it.
6: Well, I think at the end of the day, you know, we're here in a local community, and to be able to send our clients and that all over the other side of the world and still have a support, you know, you can still call me at 2 o'clock in the morning if you get stuck, but that's the difference, you know, and having our suppliers there offering affordable opportunities and having our local team here at Warrnambool Travel, yeah, we're here to support everyone, which makes it the best part about the job. It's enjoyable.
4: And, mate, I think there's also a very, very generous little incentive for people to get up there tomorrow. There might be a nice little prize on offer. Tell us a little bit about that.
6: Well, I've always been big on the suppliers coming down from Melbourne and making sure they can come to party for our clients. But for this year, I want to thank BL Heller and Plumbing, but we have a major sponsor this year. So you could walk away with $5,000 from our travel event. And what I'm also happy to announce as well, and I released it cheekily yesterday, there is a chance for two people from Private Tour Sri Lanka just by turning up tomorrow. So, yeah, on top of all the other door prizes that we have as well.
4: Nah, it's fantastic, that's for sure. And I urge anybody who's out there that's considering travel to get down there and have a look at the expo tomorrow, because, as I said, there's lots you can do, land, sea, river. It's everything on offer, and you know, there's plenty to choose from. So get down there if you got any inclination in travelling in the near future. Josh, good luck with it tomorrow. I'm sure that it'll be a great success, and let's hope that you get plenty of bookings out of it.
6: Yeah, thanks, boys. I just want to say a big shout out to the Hanham League for the support this year. You guys have been great, and yeah, look forward to seeing everyone out at the showground tomorrow from 9:30. Thank you.
4: Thank you for being one of our great sponsors this year, that's for sure. So, Joshy Campbell from Warrnambool Travel Tilt. So, you could win yourself $5,000 if you get up there and have a look.
5: Wonderful
4: tomorrow.
5: Prize, Poss.
4: It is a good
5: sounds
4: prize.
5: Very interesting. Might even pop up for a look myself tomorrow.
4: Yeah, so they've been great contributors to the Hanham League, that's for sure, this year. And, as I say, if you've got any inclination whatsoever to travel, get up there and have a look tomorrow. This is the TJM Electrical Services pre-game on Hanham League Live here this afternoon. So we're just started the second quarter of the reserves footy, and no change. They may have kicked a point. The Cobden Bombers, I think, South Warrnambool 5 straight 30, leading Cobden 3-3-28. Tilt, we're going to take another break. After the break, we're going to catch up with the newly crowned Hamilton coach, Levi Dare. And I think we had Levi on just only a couple of weeks ago. So exciting times for the Hamilton Kangaroos up there. And after the break, we're going to have a chat to Levi and see where things are at with his rejuvenated coaching
0: career.
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4: 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Of course, they specialise in solar panels and solar panelling. And I tell you what, as I said earlier on, if you've got solar on the old roof right now, you'd be pumping that that energy into the grid and you'd be driving your electricity bill down through the ground, because it's certainly a magnificent solar day today. So get in touch with TJM Electrical. We'll certainly fix you up there. We've got the Quaddy Cop coming up pretty soon to Tilt, thanks to Peter Bosch, Bridgestone, the Whalers Hotel. We're just waiting for Ice to text through his numbers. So if you want to take part in the quiz, keep listening, because it's not far away, because it's a big, big race meeting today at Flemington Tilt. We've got three Group 1s, a couple of Group 2s, and the Group 1 Maccabi Diva Stakes. So the spring racing is really starting to ramp up.
5: Just around the corner now, Poss. I think last couple of legs of the Quaddy were postponed last Saturday, weren't they?
4: It was with the last leg. Yeah. They copped the weather that we got at Camperdown, which got down there fairly quick, it's got to be said. But, they copped that. I'm not sure exactly what. I think there was a dividend, and I know I may have actually got it, because I think we got the first three legs. But, speaking of legs, and this man has been running around on the footy field for a long, long time, and he's an absolute legend. He's a Mascall medal, multiple Mascall medal winner. And he's a previous coach of the Cobden Bombers, and he's now taking charge of the Hamilton Kangaroos. And I speak of Levi Dare. Levi, good afternoon.
16: G'day, guys. Thanks for the intro. No, I appreciate it.
4: No, it's all good, mate. Thanks very much for joining us, and congratulations on your tenure and your appointment as the Hamilton Kangaroos coach. It's obviously exciting for you taking over from Tomo, mate. You're obviously looking forward to it, and it's obviously something that you wanted to get back into at some stage.
16: Yeah, absolutely. You know, the idea of coaching and, you know, helping these younger guys develop, that's certainly something that appeals to me, and really excited for the challenge ahead.
5: Levi, firstly, congratulations on the appointment, mate. What in particular do you think needs to be done at Hamilton at the moment, mate, to take the group from, I guess, an eighth or a ninth place side into their first finals appearance, mate, next year, hopefully? Because, I mean, you know, the club has been in the league since 2013, mate, so it's probably time for the club to take the next step now.
16: Yeah, absolutely, mate, and I think that's that's the view from everyone involved up here, that the club does need to finally take that step and really challenge these top sides. And I think what excites me is I could see this year that we're really not that far away. You know, we lose to Roy by 2 points, 17 points to North, a couple of, you know, four goals to Terang, these top sides, you know, probably top three, so 6 points to Portland, which was, you know, they got knocked down the weekend, so we're really not that far away. But I think it's just that difference with us at the moment is we're still probably that little bit inexperienced. We're probably one big pre-season away from really having a crack, and I'm hoping we can have that this year.
4: And Levi, obviously recruiting's important, and recruiting's important for every club at every level and in every league, but so is retention. Retention's very important, and it is important that you get round what you've already got and make sure you lock them away for next season. How is that looking as you've got the majority of the group going to be together again next year?
16: Yeah, no, it's looking really good, mate. Really excited for where we add off the field with these guys, really buying into what Tomo's brought to the club and what I hope to continue to build on. You know, these guys can really see the improvement on the field, and they can see that we are, you know, they all understand that, you know, with a bit more hard work, they can really take that next step, and their retention's been really good, and the buy-in from the group already, from what you know, the chats I've had with the guys, where we all want to take this club, we're all on the same page.
5: Levi, I must admit, I only seen the Hamilton Kangaroos play once this year, mate, but I was lucky enough to cover the Interleague game this year, and super impressed with a couple of your young boys in Hamish Cook and Brody Phillips, mate. They seem quality players and quality young guys that you could actually build a club around at the moment.
16: Yeah, and you're right there, mate. We got those fellas and, you know, a number of others around that age group that are, you know, we're trying to set this club up for them. You know, this is going to be their club in the future, and those young leaders and that young talent that we've got here, we really want to set this up and have that instilled in them that this is their club, and we're trying to set that up and build that foundation for them to, you know, really settle in here and be long-time players for the club.
4: Levi, I want to ask you about yourself a little bit, mate. Your durability now, you know, you're a bigger man, you're a ruckman, and obviously you need to keep yourself in good shape, but to do what you're still doing, and, you know, it's fair to say, and I'm not disrespectful when I say that you're in the veteran status, but your durability over the years, are just going back for a few years now when you played a couple of years with Alvey, where you played 19 and 20 games and then 13 games again in 2024. And then, of course, you made your way up to the Hamilton Kangaroos, where you've played 18 games and then in 24 and then again this year. I think you played pretty close to every game, 17, I think it was. So, mate, how do you keep yourself in good condition? I think, you know, at different times you've had your share of injuries, but you just seem to be so durable. How do you go about it, mate?
16: It's just management, I think. I think you've got to do all the right things away from training, away from the track and away from game day, just to give yourself the best chance of, you know, still being able to get out there and playing a role for the side. And I think it's a lot of work away from the club itself. And, you know, I think you're fair enough to say that I'm in that veteran status, nearly being 37, but, you know, you do learn this along the way. It comes with experience, but there's a lot of work that goes into your body personally away from the track.
5: Levi, I think it's probably 7 or 8 years since you coached at Hampton League level, mate, and I'm sure you found the job pretty time-consuming back then, mate, but now, mate, from what I hear, the amount of time the coach has got to put in these days, mate, with every game being recorded and stats and just the analysis of all the games that's going on now, mate, it's going to be a pretty time-consuming job.
16: Absolutely, mate. No, I'm certainly up for that, but certainly already found out there's no sort of days off now with coaching. You've always got, you know, someone you need to talk to or someone. Because you're not just trying to, obviously, at this stage of the year, not just trying to, you know, encourage these guys you've got. You are recruiting, you are looking elsewhere and, you know, talking to, you know, a number of players. And you've got to sort of talk to everyone you can. You know, the more phone calls you make, the more meetings you take, you know, the better off you're going to be. And you've got to put that work in. And yeah, sure, it's a challenge, but, you know, that's part of the job.
4: And Levi, it's a good comp, isn't it, mate? I mean, let's face it, I think I spoke to Liam Ryan from North Warrnambool pre-game last week and mentioned about how good the competition is at the moment. We've got ex-AFL players, we've got ex-VFL players, we've got current VFL-listed players filtered throughout the competition, and as you alluded to before, everyone, every club, you know, you got close to a couple of, you know, winning some games against better teams, but in saying that, in reverse, you can't take anything easy against bottom type sides either, can you? Because the competition is so easy and if you haven't, if you're not switched on, you've got your pants pulled down.
16: Yeah, no, 100%, mate. That the competition is in a great spot and it's just going from strength to strength. Certainly, you know, I've been involved in the Hampton League for a number of years now and it's probably as good as it's ever been, to be honest. Just at the skill level, it's always been a tough, hard competition, which I love about it, but now just the polish and the structures, you know, these sides have got, it's not just going out and playing footy now, it's all, everyone's playing a role and every team's got their own way of going about it. You've got to be able to match them, and then you're right, if you're off, if you take it easy, you know, we certainly found out this year where, you know, we'd beaten a couple of sides early in the year but they got us on the rebound because they'd actually done a bit more work or prepared a bit better for us than we did. So you just can't be on the back foot or complacent. You've always got to be, you know, on the front foot and really studying hard, and you've got to come up with game plans for each side, I think.
5: Levi, Maskell Medal Day tomorrow. You're no stranger to the Maskell Medal, mate. Multiple winner. Firstly, mate, what do you make of your own chances tomorrow, mate? And is there anyone in particular that you think you might be able to steer us into to take the medal out tomorrow?
16: I didn't even get invited, so I'm no chance. But,
5: okay, no, not this year then, mate.
4: I don't even invite the past winners, mate. That's a travesty.
16: Yeah, no, I got left off this year, but yeah, that's all right. I've been to plenty. But no, I think, you know, Louis Taylor's a fair chance to go back-to-back. And then, you know, Archie Stevens, Tanner Lovell, these guys will be right up there too, I think. It's probably a midfield award this year. And, yeah, I think Sean Barnes from us had some really standout games, so I expect him to pole right as well.
5: Just while we're getting you a couple of tips off your mate, who you like in the prelim final today, mate, between Koroit and Terang, Mortlake, mate, and who's going to take it out next week, mate?
16: Oh, no, good one. I think it'll be a great game. Two different styles of footy, Koroit versus Terang. Terang's very good, fast, outside, and today will suit him, I reckon. So I'd probably give the edge today to Terang. And then, you know, just North seem to have the wood over everyone at the moment. They've just got a lot of quality players, and they're probably, yeah, it'll be tough. I think Terang just today, and then, yeah, I still think North's probably the best side in it and, you know, got one hand on it at the moment.
4: You come down for a look today, Levi?
16: I got a little bit on today, mate, but I'll certainly be there next week for the big dance.
4: I can tell you too, mate, that your old mob, the Cobden Bombers, in the reserves, at half time they trailed 5-2. They've kicked 4-1 in this second quarter, and they actually lead South Warrnambool 5-3-39 to 6-2-38. So the Bombers have mounted a nice little comeback in the reserves.
16: Yeah, there's certainly some good depth there at Cobden at the moment. Yeah, really enjoying seeing how they're going, and Brody Money's doing a great job there as coach. So yeah, it's good to see them, you know, with that depth, and yeah, hopefully they can get it done.
5: You mentioned Sean Barnes, Levi. He must just be a heart and soul player that you know what you're going to get out of every week, mate.
16: Yeah, certainly makes me look good at times as a ruckman, and he's just taking it cleanly and just wins his own ball. Absolute, you know, the work rate on him is, you know, he's sort of at that level where we want to get our other players to, and, you know, he brings a lot to our club, and, you know, it's great to have guys like that have, you know, being a Hamilton player, Hamilton boy, he's gone away, he's played good footy, and now he's come back, even back to his home club, and, you know, it's great to see him, you know, some of the, you know, he had over 50 touches a few times this year, like, that's just massive performance at this level. So, yeah, he's fantastic for us.
5: Now, we know you've played footy at a high level, Levi, particularly at the VFL level, mate. Just give us an insight. What's it like coming up against Nathan Vardy, someone who's just a, you know, an AFL premiership ruckman? It's just fantastic to have him in the Hampton Footy League.
16: Yeah, no, it's I think, you know, as a ruckman, you've got to be competitive and love a challenge, and that's what I love about coming up against VAR. But unfortunately, though, he keeps getting injured against me, and, I only get a quarter out of him, and he's done for the day. But, yeah, hopefully next year I get a full game against him, be good.
4: No worries, Levi. Mate, thanks very, very much for joining us. And obviously it's off-season for you guys, and I suppose you've got a little bit more time to talk to us, probably more time than you would like. You'd like to be out here competing today in this magnificent weather at the Gardens Oval Port Ferry. But, mate, all we can say is good luck for next year. Thanks for everything that you've given the competition and you're going to continue to give. You've been an ornament to the game, and, it doesn't look like it's going to be another Maskell for you if you're not invited, but you never know. You never know. Hilly might have made a mistake somewhere along the line, mate. But in all seriousness, thanks very, very much for joining us. Good luck for recruiting in the off-season, and let's hope that the Hamilton Kangaroos can take another step next year.
16: Yeah, no, thank you, Tom. Guys, really appreciate it.
5: Good on you, Levi.
4: Good on you, Levi Dare. He's a superstar. And the durability is what I really like about him for a big man. I mean, it's okay for a midfielder and a person that probably doesn't have a lot of trouble getting fit. I'm not saying that Levi has trouble getting fit, but he's been able to continue to do it. And as he said, he's rising 37, so it's a phenomenal effort.
5: Yeah, I didn't realise those stats that you read out, Poss. He doesn't miss games of footy. Ruckman tend to pick up at the old injury or two. So, it's a credit to him. Is he a three-time Maskell medalist, I think?
4: Yeah, I'm pretty sure. I didn't want to say, but I think he is. He's three times. And he actually shared it with one of his brothers at one stage too. And I think it was a three or four winners.
5: It was Levi and Joe Dare, Sam Chapman, and Tim Hunt. The four winners that year. I remember that year. Yeah.
4: So that was a great year. So and to do it, for dual winners from the same club is one thing, but then to share it with two others, another good thing. And it actually happened in the Judd Cup, two tilt. There was two boys from North Warrnambool shared on 22 votes each, won the Judd Cup. Their names just sort of slip me for the moment. But, so for two players to win a league best and fairest from the same club, that's pretty unique as well, isn't it?
5: Yeah, 2012 that was, Poss. So that's really not yesterday, mate. And the Cobden Bombers, they're up and about here now, out to a seven-point lead, Poss.
4: Yeah, well, they've kicked five goals to one in this quarter, too. So that's a fantastic comeback. But you mentioned that 2012, that was the year before we came back doing live calls on Hebden League Live. So there you go. 2013 was our, and you would have been still coaching.
5: Not yesterday, Poss. But yeah, Cobden were a really good side that year. There's no problems there. I tell you what, this is a high scoring reserves game of footy, Poss.
4: It's a great game of footy. Well, the last week, the Warrnambool, South Warrnambool game was a ripper two tilt. And I think everything rises a little bit, doesn't it, in finals time? And
5: I don't know if we mentioned, Poss, when we first come on air, that the Warrnambool Blues got the job done in the under-18s.
4: Yeah, okay. So
5: they'll face South Warrnambool next Saturday. Traditional rivals will clash, start the day off.
4: Yeah, well, I think they finished on top, the Blues, didn't they? Yep. They lowered their colours last week to the Roosters quite convincingly in the end. So they'll be looking to hit back hard. Traditional rivals, that's great. Absolutely. We got the Quaddy Comp coming up shortly, Tilt. So we're going to take a break. And when we come back, we will hopefully have Isa's number through, or I think I'm just going to take the numbers that he's put up on Twitter this morning from the 3YB racing show. So we're going all right for time, mate. So we're going to have a break. We'll come back and we'll introduce our quiz and we'll hand out the first question. And I said during the week we're going to make it reasonably early today because we have got a bit to get through and we want to have a really good, thorough preview of our big game here this afternoon. So we're going to take a break and we'll come back. And we will begin at Peter Bolsh Bridgestone Rails Hotel Quaddy Comp quiz after this.
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3: Hampton League live action this afternoon. Prelim final day from the Gardens Oval, Port Ferry. The crowd is building. The ground is in absolutely pristine, magnificent condition. And Tildy Carter, what a quarter by the Cobden Bombers in the reserves.
4: Well, just as you thought, the Roosters had them under control, Poss, at quarter time. They've just come out and lifted. They're out to a, 13-point lead at the moment. So they're looking good, the Cobden Bombers. Good crowd around their huddle, plenty of support, plenty of people come down to Cobden. So I just said off air, Poss, this crowd's building nicely here. It's going to be a jam-packed crowd later in the day. And let's be honest, we couldn't have asked for better conditions.
3: Yeah, absolutely. So a 6-goal-to-1 quarter that time by the Cobden Bombers over the South Vulnerable Roosters. So they lead 8-3-51 to South Vulnerable 6-2-38. So a bit of regrouping needed to be done by the South Vulnerable Roosters, that's for sure. Netball, of course, is very important to the competition too, Tilt. And, well, it's going to be a great game this afternoon because there was a, well, you probably shouldn't call finals an upset, should you? But there was probably a minor one last week when the Koroit Saints defeated the South Vulnerable Roosters in overtime by 2 goals. So after the break, we had the half-hour delay like we did in the footy. Then we came back and in full time, it was a draw. So then what happens in the netball is they continue to play until someone leads by 2. And Koroit were able to get that little 2-goal advantage over South and took out the game in the second semi. So they advanced through to the grand final. So South Warrnambool and Warrnambool today in the netball tilt. And it's over just over behind us here. So they'll probably get a good crowd too because, like the football, we talked about the quality and the, you know, how good the competition is in the football. The netball, ball reports for people that you talk to, is also a pretty good comp. So it should be a great game, the Blues and the Roosters over there this afternoon.
4: Big crowd over there, Poss. Probably, I don't know a lot about the netball, but I tell you what, every finals we've covered this season so far, Poss, you look over the netball courts and it's jam-packed too, mate. So, yeah, all goes well for a great day at the Hampton League Football and Netball. And
3: both those sides that are playing over there today in the prelim, South Warrnambool and Warrnambool, both teams have only lost one of their last 5, so they're both in pretty, pretty good form. So we'll be looking forward to that and we'll hopefully get some scores throughout the afternoon too for the open netball. Tilt, it's time for our quiz, our all-important Whalers Hotel footy quiz.
4: Yep.
3: And, well, it's...
4: I've had a look at your preparation for this quiz, Poss. Very good, but I will say it's a very gettable quiz today.
3: It is a gettable quiz because we wanted to sort of make it a little bit like that and, you know, we wanted to get plenty of listeners ringing in and it's very important, obviously, to do that. So... the Peter Bosch Bridgestone Whalers Hotel Quaddy Comp. Of course, you'll win the slab of beers, Carlton Drafts, or whatever you tickles your fancy, and also entry into our Quaddy Comp. And I've taken Isa's numbers off the Twitter account from the racing show this morning. And, well, he's got a couple one out in the first 2 legs, so that'll be interesting. So when we get our winner, we will give them the numbers. But we're going to put a little precursor. So if you're listening, we're going to take a break. But what we're going to do is give you the first question to have a little bit of a think about it. So our first question for the Whalers Hotel Peter Bosch Bridgestone Quiz Quaddy Comp this afternoon is, where did Tarang Mortlake finish on the ladder in 2025? So not this year. Where did Tarang Mortlake finish on the ladder in 2025? So 55627945 if you want to play. 55627945. We're going to take a break. Where did Tarang Mortlake finish on the ladder in 2025? If you've got that first question, give us a call. 55627945 and we'll start our quiz after this.
1: 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Now Lucky Phil's numbers come up again. 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
5: Saturday, the Lions will be stinging after their shock loss and face the Crows trying to end their chance at a three-peat.
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7: Hampton League Live football action this afternoon from the Gardens Oval, Port Ferry, the big prelim. And, well, we're into the third quarter now, Tilt, and this, this little surge by Cobden's made this reserves game very interesting. 8-3-51, 6-2-38, so no change to the halftime score, but Cobden going forward, they're going to win a free kick there, so they're certainly playing very, very well. We haven't got a caller yet, so the Peter Bolsch Bridgestone Whalers Hotel Quaddy Comp. We need, it's a pretty simple answer, if you do, even if you do a little bit of Googling. So where did Tarine Mortlake finish on the ladder in 2025? And if we want a little bit of a hint, we can tell you that they didn't play finals last year. As we welcome the great Trent Hill into the commentary box this afternoon, he's been on league duties most of the morning. He was probably over here when the sun came up or when the seagulls left the beach over at the East Beach there. Hilly, good afternoon.
8: G'day, Poss. G'day, Tildy. G'day, listeners. I'll tell you what. What a cracker day.
9: Oh, mate, compare this to last Saturday.
8: Oh, absolutely. I don't think we'll have to worry about any lightning strikes or delays of games, but terrific. Lots of cars, lots of people, football, netball. Everyone's smiling. What a great day for Hampton League footy. That's absolutely terrific. And we've got some cracker games. Well done to the Warrnambool Blues qualifying for the Under-18 Grand Final. They had a good win against Cruyff this morning. And as you said, the Cobden and South Warrnambool game has been a terrific one as well in the reserves.
7: And we mentioned just a little bit before you came on, Hilly, about how important and what a great game the netball will be too. A little minor upset, if you can have an upset, as I said, in finals. But the Cruyff Saints got over the South Warrnambool Roosters last week in overtime. Time when they gained that 2-point advantage, and South Warrnambool and Warrnambool today, I mentioned that they've both only lost one of their last five games, so that should be a cracker as well.
8: Yeah, absolutely, and I think obviously South are going favourites, there's no doubt, but Warrnambool's got a real steely desire to cause the upset. They've got a great list there too, a young list that's really emerging, so yeah, I think it's going to be a terrific game over there, and obviously already we've had a number of results in that too. We've got a good spreading of sides in the grand final already, so Hamilton's got an under 15 reserve side in next week. We've got Cruyff, South Warrnambool, North Warrnambool in there as well that have got teams in for the netball, and obviously a few more to play out over the course of the afternoon, but we've got a good spreading of teams.
9: And I was just saying to Possum before, Hilly, that the long range forecast looks pretty good for next Saturday, Hilly.
8: Yeah, it looks fantastic.
9: 20 degrees, I think. Yeah, similar today, hopefully.
8: Yeah, so realistically, if we get out of trouble with the Camperdown one, Everything else has been pretty good for the finals footy.
9: Well, you're always going to get one wet one.
8: Yep.
9: And I felt really, a bit disappointed for Camperdown because their ground looked an absolute treat when we drove into that you know, the arena that day?
8: Oh, it was fantastic. And I remember saying last week, Kevin Russell sent me a photo. You know, he's obviously curating up at Camperdown, and it looked first class. Like, it was just absolutely terrific. And listen, the ground was great for the first, you know, two games, but just obviously that senior game, the weather came and it made it a little bit worse. But
9: made a very interesting day for you, Hilly, at the time.
8: Yeah, it did. And it's obviously, you know, things we don't come across all that often. I've never come across it over from a league perspective, but that simple thing, if we've got lightning, it's a 30-minute wait, and then after that we have to work out what the next, you know, course of action is after that.
7: Yeah, it was handled very well too, Hilly, because, look, and I think the players accepted it very well too. Nobody really carried on or anything. There's nothing to do about it, but it was terrific. And just that one day out of the 3 weeks we've had in the final so far, we'd have to be happy with that. But I'll tell you what, we're not happy with at the moment.
9: No, boys,
7: the fact that the Peter Bolsch Bridgestone Whalers Hotel Quaddy Comp, we have not got a participant yet. And all we want to know to kick things off is, where did Tarang Mortlake finish on the ladder in 2025? Of course, they're competing in the big prelim here this afternoon. And we need someone to get it going, because we've got our Quaddy Comp, and it's a... it's a $50 quaddy that Isa's put on today, and it's a 250%er. So if we're good enough to snag it, you're going to get a good little dividend, and you're going to get a few beers to have too tonight as you're sitting down watching the Brisbane Lions playing the Adelaide Crows. So,
8: and you've got the Bojangles pizza as well.
7: And the Bojangles pizza, which we should have mentioned,
9: some money.
8: Yeah, correct.
7: Beers,
8: yep.
7: Pizza, a few bucks in the pocket, couldn't go wrong. 55627945, 55627945. Where did Tarang Mortlake finish on the ladder in 2025?
10: And now it's time for the Hampden League Live Footy Quiz.
9: Liam Hoyt, did he appeal his suspension?
8: Yes, and upheld, so he will, the 2 weeks remains.
9: Okay, yep.
7: So offered 2 weeks on the day, Hilly, went to tribunal, the 2 weeks stood, and then an appeal.
8: So it was two weeks down to one, and then contested, which obviously they can do. Went to tribunal, 2 weeks remained, and then obviously the appeal come last night. 2 weeks remains for Hoysie, unfortunately.
7: Oh, I think we might have a caller on the line, have we? Wally Sheen. Now, I tell you what, this is one of probably our better quiz participants over a lot of years, Walt, and he's pretty successful. Walt, good afternoon. How are you?
11: Good, Possum. I'm just sitting out in my car out the back of the club rooms at the moment, putting my quaddy on, and I'm listening to you, and I thought, you're not getting any action. I better ring up.
7: Well, yeah, we need plenty of action, Lol, and thanks very, very much for tuning in. And when you get out of your car, you're going to walk in to see a pretty good crowd in attendance here today in an oval that is in magnificent condition. Mate, can you tell us, to kick off the quiz, where did Tarang Mortlake finish on the ladder in 2025?
11: Look, I don't really know, but I think they just missed on the final six.
7: They did indeed. So sixth, they did. That's correct. Well done. So great start under a little bit of pressure when you weren't really thinking that you were going to get on. So great start. Well,
11: no.
7: I reckon it might get a little bit easier now, because, as I said, we wanted to make it reasonably early today because we want to give our preview of our great game of the great game here today plenty of time. So, well, Naranda and Alansford playing in the Wimbledon District Football Netball League Grand Final today. Naranda have won how many grand finals in succession up to this point?
11: I think they've won the last four.
7: They have indeed, Wally Sheen. They've won the last four and going for five today. And wouldn't it be a fantastic achievement if they can do that? And they'll be up there with our great Koroit sides of a few years ago, that's for sure. Now, you should get this one, mate, being a sporting man and recently been to the United States. So I'd be disappointed if you don't get this one, Well. What two teams played in the NFL game at the G yesterday?
11: The Rams, LA Rams, and the other team was San Francisco. But what were they actually called? It was at the 29ers.
7: That's the 49ers, and some people have also suggested... Yeah, that'll do us, that'll do us. But some people over the journey have also suggested... The 69ers, I've heard that say as well. Well, so, so beautifully done. That's three. Couple to go, mate, and you're going to win our quaddy comp, our pizza, and a few beers tonight, so that'll be lovely. Well, number four. Charlie Curnow won the Coleman Medal. Of course, the leading goal kicker in the AFL with 69 goals this season. Yeah. Who came second?
11: Oh, I'm taking a stab. I'm going to say... Logan Morris from Brisbane.
7: Well, I'll tell you what, it's a pretty good stab because it's absolutely correct. Well, 63 goals, and that's a pretty good return. Yeah. Now, Wal, for the pizza, for the stubbies or cans, thanks to the Whalers Hotel. And I don't think Bolshy's going to give you a new set of tyres, but Peter Bolsh Bridgestone, of course, is a great sponsor of this segment as well. Yes. And, of course, Isa's Quaddy Cock will give you the numbers if you're successful. You'll get this in a heartbeat, mate. So which club did the current Koroit coach, Sammy Dobson, which VFL club has Sam played for?
11: He played with Geelong.
7: He played with Geelong. Wally Sheen, absolute legend, mate, sitting at the back of the Gardens Oval Port Ferry this afternoon. Well done, mate. 6 out of 6. You win our Bojangles pizza, our Whalers stubbies or cans, and, of course, $50 towards the quaddy. Have you got a pen handy there, Wal? We'll give you the numbers.
11: Yeah, I have,
7: Bill. Righto. So, of course, Maccabi Diva Stakes today, the big group one, the start of the great spring racing, of course, two group twos and two group threes on today at Flemington. So, Wal, we've got number five in the first league, number five. Yeah. Right, and that's all you're going to get. So Isa's he's pretty stingy this week. The second league, number 12.
11: Yeah.
7: Then it gets a little bit easier, hopefully. The third league, you're looking at 1, 4, 8, and 9.
11: Yeah.
7: And coming home with 8, 9, 10, 12, and 13. $50 for 250%. That'd be a nice little dividend. Hopefully we can get that for you, Wal.
11: Oh, I hope you do. That'd be great. Thanks, Isa, very much.
7: Good on you, mate. We'll see you after the game. You might have one of those, might get one of those Whalers Hotel stubbies off you, mate.
11: No worries at all. It'd be great. I'll share them with you.
7: Good on you, Wal. Wally Sheen. He's a regular participant. As we welcome into the box, Adam Dowie. Hello, Wiggs.
12: G'day, boys. Hello, everyone listening.
7: How was the footy this morning?
12: Big crowd at the Reed Oval. The Russell's Creek boys, they tried really hard. They're a point up at three-quarter time, but Rovers were kicking with the breeze. A bit of a breeze there, probably a lot there is here. And, I think I left just before the end. But, Rovers end up getting the job done. So, the Creek boys were terrific. They've done a good job, Aldi.
7: And a big crowd, as you said, starting to assemble up there today?
12: Yeah, look, big crowd. Probably similar here. I was listening to the to you guys on the way over, and obviously a lot of people at the netball. But what a day. Amazing. I tell you what, it's actually getting... I had the air conditioner pumping on the way over. wasn't actually working that well. But anyway, it's actually going to be a bit of a war of attrition. It's getting warm. So
13: I agree, Wixie. I reckon by, let's say, 20-minute mark of the third quarter, there's going to be some blokes going up and down the one spot. Yeah,
12: absolutely. Yep. And you just wonder whether a day less rest is going to have an impact.
14: And I guess the heavy conditions for Terang Mortlake of last week, plus the high intensity game they played the week before. So you're right, it's going to be a really interesting one, isn't it? How both sides go.
13: When I look at Koroit's two finals, you think it's been game on deep in the last quarter in both finals. Yeah. So they've had to play right out to the final siren in both their games. Where, I'm not saying Terang Mortlake put the white flag up, they didn't, but the game was done and dusted.
12: Yeah, Louis Taylor rested for a fair bit of the last quarter, didn't he?
7: And that's, and you guys are obviously the coaches, but that's what it would have been all about probably for both clubs really this week, Wiggs. Just rest and preparation more than
12: absolutely.
7: Anything.
12: Absolutely, particularly Koroit, you would have thought they would have hardly probably had a recovery Tuesday night and then a bit of a touch of the footy Thursday.
13: And you would have thought the Bloods wouldn't have spent too much time reviewing that game in those conditions at all. Just on to a prelim final.
12: Yeah.
7: And Wiggs, before we take a break, we had Daniel Beard on earlier on, and we were speaking about the accomplishment that Naranda could end up with today with 5 premierships in a row. You coached Naranda to a premiership, and it's whether it happens or not to play 5 grand finals in a row, if they end up winning 5 premierships in a row, it's a great achievement, isn't it?
12: Oh, look, it is. It's amazing. The first one was 1999, and I actually thought I'm not sure if this club's going to be able to. But the people who took over, they've done an amazing job. Like it was a pretty rough and wild place when I was there, and with some rough and wild characters and players. But it's now, I think, a really family orientated club, well run, and we played the Jaws music, I remember, during the year, because you know, again, Naranda, typical Naranda, lost those early games, change of coach, and then all of a sudden they just start rolling and... yeah, they're going to be really hard to beat. But that, yeah, such a great effort from a small community.
14: I had to laugh. I went up to the NFL game yesterday in Melbourne. Terrific.
15: Should have asked you, Hilly.
14: It was absolutely terrific. But I was just thinking about, you know, obviously those coaches that win an NBA championship or the Super Bowl or whatever, and I'm thinking, imagine Wigsy now. He's won what? Naranda, Hemi with one with Warrnambool. How many
12: come with the Bloods
14: and Corroy. I'm thinking, geez, I'm glad they don't do. We don't give, like, you know, rings or chains or anything, because Wigsy'd be walking around with that much bling.
15: And Wigsy, you played with Allensford too, I think, didn't you? When you left Warrnambool, did you play with Allensford?
12: No, I never went back to Allensford. I came from Allensford.
15: You came from Allensford. Came
12: playing their last flag, so 1987.
14: Cameron's got you, mate.
15: Who coached 87?
12: Howard Sharp.
15: Okay. Yeah. Port Ferry man.
12: Yeah. Right here. And it was against the old collegians, and back then, boys might not know, it was a pretty fierce rivalry, like Mouse McLean and Dennis Finn, and I was going to uni in Ballarat, so there's a fair bit, I think, went on off the field in those. I was glad I wasn't sort of here, but anyway,
15: We'll keep tabs throughout the afternoon on the scores up there in the big grand final at the Warrnambool District Football League. Boys, we're going to take a break. After the break, we're going to have Angus Christian from Christian Bus Lines on, and he's going to talk about a little tour that they are organising to Gather Round last year. So if you're keen to go to Gather Round, and it should be a good trip, stay with us, because Angus will tell us all about it after this break.
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7: This is the TJM Electrical pre-game live from the Gardens Oval Port Ferry. Big prelim action. Only about, probably an hour or so, or less than an hour away now, the big clash between the Koroit Saints and the Taroom Mortlake Bloods. And it is going to be a war of attrition. And I think you actually mentioned that, Wigsy Dowie, because... yeah, there's going to be the footy's going to be hot. The deck is dry, and it's going to go from end to end pretty quickly.
12: Yeah, look, it will be. And again, just looking at, and Croyte was so good, like that last quarter when they looked like they just could have conceded and gone. It's all got too hard, but somehow they dug in. And but yeah, a few of them looked a little bit probably looked a bit sore. So tell you what will be interesting today, we'll see where Tom Bolsch goes. So when he played on Jackson Payne up at Cobden, Jackson Payne had a really, really good day. So I'm thinking maybe Ben Miller might go to Jackson Payne, and maybe Bolshy might go to Will Kane.
14: I guess with Bolshy, you sort of like him. You like him being that key pillar, but you like him bouncing off half back a little bit too, and giving him a bit of drive. That's where they get a lot of their good run from, don't they?
12: Yeah, absolutely. So him and Mac Peterson, obviously back there. Alex Armstead's, he was really impressive last week as well. So, and Cooper Wrench he'll probably get the job as a run with. So you probably think he'll probably start. I don't know, probably a Louis Taylor, you'd think, but a little bit like O'Sheen Mullins. They might sort of, when someone's getting off the chain, they might. So say it's Hutchins. So you go to Louis Taylor, and all of a sudden you leave Hutchins, Riley Hutchins alone. Then he can hurt you, and he's a bit like Dusty. He'll just. Probably doesn't go into their back line a lot, but they just use him sort of mid forward, and you know, super super good one on one. He's obviously a gun player, so it'll be interesting to see what they do with him.
14: I was just going to say with Wrench, like I was impressed with him last week too against Portland. I thought he had a couple of jobs, ran with a few players, and just doesn't give him an inch. And I really like that, the way he sort of just keeps him in close check. But do you sort of see him being that run with player? So like, depending on what the rotation is, do you see him sort of spending some time as a defensive player in the forward line on a Hutchins or a Taylor, or do you primarily see him as that defensive player in the midfield?
12: Yeah, look, I think it'll probably depend a little bit. Like if Louis goes and rests forward, he might go and rest, you know, back with him. So not that it's probably resting, but it'll just depend. Or again, it's like you said, Poss, the conditions are going to be, it's going to be really warm. So they'll probably use every opportunity, you reckon, to try and rest him. So again, it might be a rotation from the bench.
7: Boys, thanks for that, Wiggs, and we'll do it a little bit more as we get closer to the game. And Wiggsy, Scotty Carter's gone down, and he'll have some coaches or some representatives, assistant coaches or whatever from each club very shortly. But boys, coaches are important on the ground, obviously, and coaches are also important off the ground, because Christian coaches, they do a magnificent job. And we're going to have a little chat to Angus Christian from Christian Bus Lines, because Angus has got a nice little tour that he wants to tell us all about. And it's a trip to next year's Gather Round, which would be very, very exciting, because Gather Round has just taken off in tenfold. And Christian Bus Lines also do tours throughout Australia. They don't just do school bus and school charters and stuff like that. They do tours. And Angus has been good enough to join us. Angus, good afternoon.
5: Good afternoon, guys. Lovely to have a chat with you today.
15: And likewise, mate. So exciting news, and of course you're looking at putting a little tour together to gather around next year. So tell us a little bit about it.
5: Yeah, I was actually just reminded of the bit of a festival at the MCG yesterday, but it reminds you of what sort of Adelaide is going to become. It's a real festival of the only difference in Adelaide. We're probably going to know the rules of the game, but sort of just an opportunity to really immerse yourself into AFL's biggest footy festival, really. And I think it's a terrific opportunity that we've got coaches going from the southwest, and you know, really a relaxed, great way to holiday. You know, we've got some good CBD, four-star hotels, and it's just going to be a terrific weekend. Great opportunity for a very relaxed holiday. And, you know, it's a long way away, sort of, to think about it, but, you know, we really want to encourage people to book now because it's a well-priced tour and just a fantastic way to see footy.
14: So, Angus, fantastic, and I'll tell you what, you know, if you're a true footy lover, it's an experience that you need to have, is going over to Gather Round. So what sort of placements have you got? Are you taking multiple coaches, or is it just one coach at this time, or will, I guess, demand sort of, you know, indicate where you sort of go with it?
5: That's a good question. We've already sold half of the first coach, so it will be a little bit dependent on the demand, but I think we've got room for three coaches to go, and certainly the you know, the regular travellers have jumped on at this stage. But we're trying to promote it. We just think it's a great product. It's well priced, and we've got enough sort of quality hotel rooms there booked in Adelaide for up to three coaches. So, but certainly we'll need to see some strong bookings soon. Before we sort of have to let some of the rooms go. But, you know, that's why we're out trying to promote it. It's such a good product, and we really just encourage people to... we do require a bit of a deposit, but... And maybe when the AFL release a fixture of the games over there, we might see a bit more of a flow of bookings. But, yeah, we're really trying to encourage people just to put your deposits down now, because come around April next year, you'll be very grateful that you did.
15: And Angus, of course, Adelaide's a fantastic place, and lots to do aside from going to the footy. I've been to Adelaide three times. I won't say on a coach. I've been three times on a bus on footy trips, and I'm sure I can tell you that they probably weren't the quality of Christians, and the quality of the people on the buses weren't the quality of the people you're going to get on your tours. But it's a great place, and it's a great initiative. And aside from the gather round trip that you're going to take next year, you also do tours throughout Australia too, don't you, Christians, which a lot of people out there might not realise. I think you've got a fantastic website if people want to jump on. You do different tours all around Australia. They're all escorted. So if anyone's looking for a little trip, jump on and have a look.
5: Yeah, thank you for the plug, guys. It's exactly right. It seems to be... It's a more relaxed way, probably for some retirees to travel around Australia. We're going up to the Canberra Floriade pretty soon. I think we leave on the 21st of September. We go to the Blue Mountains in November. We do offer sort of a complimentary free home pickup, where we've got the little buses that we have. We're in a fortunate position where we've got quite a few buses, and so we run around and pick everyone up from their homes and then meet the large coach somewhere for a nice morning tea, and away you go. And it's just sort of that, not many people offer that kind of a service, and the feedback we get from our travellers is that that's something that not many other people can offer.
15: Yeah, absolutely. And as you said, when you get on these buses and you do these little tours, I've done bus tours overseas. I haven't done any locally, but the people you meet, the friendships that you can make, and sometimes they're everlasting friendships. You meet people from from around the district that you continue to keep in touch with, and you have a great time doing it. So I urge anyone, if they're looking for a tour out of Warrnambool in particular, to some of those great spots in Australia, which we've got plenty of, jump on the Christians Bus Lines website and have a look, because as I said, you've got plenty to offer.
5: No, thank you, guys, and I appreciate the chat and being able to speak about it, because I think you're right. I think you do make some great friendships, and often the first traveller it becomes one of many tours, because they meet like-minded people, and away they go.
15: Absolutely. And, mate, just before you go, how do people go about jumping on and booking a seat on the coach for Gather Round next year?
5: Yeah, it's you can just search Christian's Bus AFL Gather Round and you'll find your way there. But certainly once you get onto the Christian's Bus website, you just hit on the travel section and the escorted tours. But you can just call us. We're available all during the week. And it's all the inventory is loaded in there, so you can book online if you're tech savvy, but otherwise you can come and see us in person or you can just give us a call. Thank you very much.
15: And you've also got, of course, depots throughout Western Victoria. I think Warrnambool, Colac, correct me if I'm wrong, Hamilton, Ballarat. Am I right there?
5: Yeah, it's Ocean Grove, Bendigo, Bacchus Marsh, Melton, yep. Sort of. We're not very metro-based, so, again, I think that's why it's popular with the regional travellers, because people meet people from whether, you know, they're very like-minded people, the opportunity to meet people from Ballarat, yep. Geelong, Warrnambool, Colac, so that's where the success has come from.
15: Beautifully done, Angus. Thanks very much for jumping on and having a chat about the big tour to Adelaide next year for Gather Round. We certainly appreciate it, and hopefully you get plenty of bookings.
5: Thanks very much, guys. I'm sure we will. It's going to be a great success. We just need, just hoping that people from Warrnambool and the likes jump on first before everyone else does.
15: Good on you, Angus. Thanks very much for the chat. Enjoy the rest
5: Thanks,
15: of your day.
5: Thanks, guys. Have a great day. See ya.
15: Angus Christian from Christian Bus Lines. Boys, that'd be a nice little tour over to Gather Round. Wigs, no stress. You jump on the bus and kick back and they take you everywhere.
12: Yeah, I've been on those bus trips to Adelaide as well, Poss. So, yeah, they've been interesting over the years. But, yeah, look, like, you talk about Gather Round and, yeah, that's probably something people, if you love footy, you need to put on your bucket list. Yep. So, and Adelaide's a beautiful city. Nice. Yep. It's lovely. So, yeah, so great initiative. And, yeah, sit back and let them organise everything. And I assume that'd be, again, Angus spoke about when the fixture comes out. Yep. So include tickets, everything.
15: Yep. Absolutely. So jump on and have a look, that's for sure. Guys, this is the TJM Electrical Services pre-game, specialising in solar. And as I've said a couple of times this afternoon, if you've got a solar panel or if you're looking at putting solar on your roof, get it done, because this sunshine will pump the power into your house like nothing. We're going to take a break, boys, and hopefully after the break, we'll go down at ground level to Scotty Carter, who hopefully will have a coach from either of the Koroit Saints and the Tarang Mortlake Blood. So we'll be back on Hampton League Live after this.
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15: Yes, TJM Electrical pre-game for the big prelim final here this afternoon on Hampton League Live from the Gardens Oval, Port Ferry. And boys, we're into the last quarter, nearly 5 minutes in, Hilly, and the Cobden Bombers, they've skipped right away, 10-8-68, leading South Warrnambool 6-3-39. Now, I'm not sure whether you were doing some official work or not early on, but at quarter time it was 5-2.
14: Yeah, they had
15: this is a mighty effort by Cobden after quarter time.
14: Absolutely, and this team from Cobden, they've pretty much been the reserves team all year, and probably the same with South as well. I know a few have come back, Wilkinson and the like, but they've played a good brand of footy, haven't they, the Bombers? That consistency of playing with one another each week, they're playing really well, and I guess, got a very good supporter base downstairs at a giving a lot of support in that as well, which is no doubt spurring them on. So no, it's great.
15: It is, and they look like sparing something astronomical that they're going to go through to the grand final. So, speaking of grand finals, we've got the big prelim here this afternoon. The Tring Mortlake Bloods taking on the Cruet Saints in the senior game, and one man who'll be working feverishly on the bench for the Tring Mortlake Bloods today will be one of their assistant coaches, Chris Bant, and he's downstairs catching up with Scotty Tildy Carter.
28: Thanks, Poss. Bandy's been good enough to give us some time. Just talking off air, Bandy. Last week's conditions, mate. I've never seen anything like that in my life, mate. Have you?
29: Nah, I don't think so. Nah, they talk about the 91 grand final, the old blokes, they like that, but nah, it was amazing. Changed the whole game, obviously, from quarter time, but North obviously far too good anyway in the end.
28: I guess, mate, after last Saturday, mate, it would have just been about recovery, maybe a very brief review, but I'm sure you didn't spend much time on that game in those conditions, and just onwards to the preliminary final, mate.
29: Yeah, not really much on North at all, to be honest. I feel like we've got a reasonable handle on Croydon now. Obviously, round 18, we played them, and then 2 weeks ago, so again today, so both teams are going to know each other pretty well, so it's just about that, and yeah, making sure everyone's tip-top ready to go.
28: Now, Sam Kinnear, mate, was he any chance at all of getting up for this weekend?
29: He had a bit of training, but nah, probably never really seriously considered it. But we think next week, pretty confident next week, he'll be fine. So,
28: I'm really excited about the inclusion of Charlie Kinnear, mate. I think he adds a lot to your forward line. You've got your two key targets in Kane and Payne, but with him working underneath their feet, mate, he's an exciting little player that's going to bring a bit here today, especially in these conditions.
29: Yeah, no, we love getting him back every time we get the chance. He's an exciting little player, and yeah, he seems to be able to pull a goal out of somewhere where no one else can, so you can't sort of buy that sometimes. We love having him in, and yeah, pretty excited. Should be good today.
28: And the other guy, mate, a small fleet-of-foot player inside your forward 50. Last week was the first time I've seen him play, mate. But Sam Waring, in tough conditions, he looked pretty nimble and pretty agile. He'll be worth his weight in gold out there again today.
29: Yeah, for sure. He had three shots of goal last week, which when we not many other people who get a shot of goal, so he was really good. Same thing, he's in the Rebels as well. So we haven't seen a whole lot of him in the back half of the year, but yeah, obviously Rebels been out now. We've got access to both of them, so it's been really good.
28: Now, we know Croyd are probably obviously going to have Dobson in centre half four. They're probably going to go a little bit small inside their 450, possibly. Maybe Connor Byrne one out inside 50, mate. Does Gus Burke go to him inside the 450?
29: It'll be mixed and match a little bit. Yeah, it'll be a bit of Alex Blaney. Will might even get there. He's an interesting play. It's hard to work out. He seems to play a bit of midfield, then all of a sudden he's taking marks inside 50. So obviously he's going to have a bit of work go into him, but it's not a set tag anywhere along the ground. It's just, everyone being a bit accountable to him and making sure he can't break the game open.
28: Important inclusion for you guys probably the last 3-4 weeks, mate. I think he's been awesome. Come up against Vardy last week, and even though probably slightly shaded, he tried very hard. Lockie Waring's been great the last few weeks.
29: You can't question his effort. You don't really expect to beat Vardy, especially in the hit-outs. We thought he'd done a really good job last week, and certainly wasn't his reason that we didn't get the job done. So, yeah, hopefully he can get on top of there a bit today. And also, he's very handy at ground level, not just in the hit-outs, so we should be able to hopefully get him going in there.
28: And I guess, mate, in these conditions, rotations are going to be pretty important. It's pretty warm down here. I think both sides are evenly matched. You know each other's going pretty well. Do you think it might just come down to, like, deep in the last quarter or maybe deep in the third quarter, that the side that can, execute under pressure, mate, and the side that can just work the hardest or longest might get it done today under the pressure of a prelim final?
29: I'd say so. I reckon both teams will get their moments to win the game. It's a matter of who can take them the best. So, yeah, hopefully we can get as many looks as we can and take our opportunities. But, yeah, we know how good Croyd are and especially how dangerous their forwards can be, so they're going to get their opportunities. Hopefully we can just make it limited.
28: Thanks for your time, Benny. Good luck in this big game today, mate.
29: No worries. Cheers. Thank you.
15: Good on you, Tildy Carter. So, Chris Bant and boys, they'll be looking at to bounce back. Interested to ask you, Wiggs, Terang in the bog at Camperdown versus Croyd on the fast deck at the friendlies last Sunday. I suppose both situations take a little bit out of the legs, I guess.
12: Yeah, absolutely. Probably a little bit of a different way. I think what Tui said before was probably pretty accurate in terms of Terang more like a three-quarter time game is over. So I think Louis Taylor spent the majority, and they would have had to expend a lot of energy. I know it would have been, it was wet and slippery. Wasn't like really sink in because we'd had some dry weather leading up to that. So then, whereas Croyd had to, that game sort of went sort of obviously down to the wire. So look, I think it's, you know, both sides could have reasons to be, you know, feeling fatigued. So again, it was probably all about recovery. So I think Scotty's got, I reckon he might have Joe Wooten down there.
15: We'll just have to turn him back on if you can get that as quick. Scotty Carter, you're down on the boundary line and you got Joey Wooten from
28: Croyd. Yeah, I've got Joe. Joe from Croyd's been good enough to give us his time. Joe, we just set off here, mate. It's warm here today.
0: Certainly is. It's certainly got that finals feel, hasn't it?
28: It has, mate. Last week's game against Portland, mate, obviously a big win coming from behind in the last quarter. We know you've got a lot of experienced players within your group, but you've got some younger players, and to come from behind in a final, mate, and get it done, it's great for the young players' confidence and belief.
0: Certainly is. We felt like we sort of unlocked something that we hadn't sort of drawn on all year, so super proud of the group, and yeah, we've got a lot of confidence out of that for sure.
28: Now, not ideal today, mate. Got a few blokes out injured and one with suspension, but it does open doors for other players, mate. Can you just tell us about one of the young under 18 guys? I think it's Dan Ewing. Can you just tell us a bit about Dan as a player?
0: Yeah, we're really lucky to have such. We're bat really deep this year, something we haven't really had the last few years. So Dan dominates the under 18s, mate. He gets 40 touches nearly every week, and he's been super unlucky not to be in the side, but we've had sort of 26 can't go into 22 players, and he's not the only one in that boat either. Harry Noonan's been really good this year, and he's come up today to get his chance. And yeah, we're really, really happy with how deep we bat and what they're going to bring for us today.
28: Perfect, mate. Covered your first final up at against the Bloods up at Cobden. had a bit of a look last week, mate. One player who's just been really good in the finals for you guys, and it just proves how valuable experience is. Dallas Mooney's had a terrific final season so far, mate.
0: Mate, he ran the clock back last week especially, didn't he? He's just, as you said, the experience that he brings, and he keeps a cool head. And, you know, Mac Peterson's only young, but he's just as cool down there as well. So we're really lucky to have those guys in our back line. But, yeah, Dallas is playing as good as he ever has. It's great.
28: And I had a good look at the last quarter last week, mate. And when the pressure was on and the game was there to be won, mate, Connor Burnji got some vital touches and showed his class.
0: He just said, no way, didn't he? He said that we're not losing today. And that's just something that Connor can do. He's a real impact player. You might think you got him, you got the better of him for a couple of quarters, and then he can come out and win the game. So super lucky to have Connor. And we've got other blokes, you know, like Clem Nagorka, Jack Block, with Desi O'Keefe. We've got some real exciting young players who can cover the ground. So they should be a few ones to watch today, I reckon.
28: Yeah, just on mentioning covering the ground, mate, we know that Tarang Mortlake got an attacking half back line with, you know, Burke, Alex Maloney, Joe Rundle. They like to attack off half back, but they also like to push up high and try to turn the footy over and use guys on the way out. Do you think that also gives you a bit of an opportunity with some good ball use? You can get Sam Dobson one-on-one, but you can also get the footy over the back, and that's where Block and Byrne, O'Keefe, these blokes, some real leg speed coming to play for you, boys?
0: Yeah, no, 100%. And we thought we did it all right when we played in that first final for a period, but we just didn't sustain that. We weren't hitting our targets by foot for long enough in that game, and we felt that's where we let ourselves down the most. But yeah, if we can be clean by foot today, that's right, we can open the game up and score from that.
28: And you do think, I asked Put Irving this question a couple of weeks ago when you played each other, you think the conditions and the style of attacking game that both you sides play, the game's probably got to open up at some stage today.
0: Yeah, you'd think so. And this will be a bit of a shock to the system for both sides, this weather. So 100%, it'll open up, and it's a prelim final, so there's nothing in much in between these two sides. And it's who keeps their head and just executes better for longer.
28: Good on you, Joe. Thanks for your time. Good luck today, mate.
0: Thanks, Dirty.
28: Good on you, Joe. Thanks, mate.
15: Beautifully done, Scotty Carter down there on the boundary line with the respective assistant coaches. And Wiggs, it's interesting, isn't it? It's at a point now where we're not far out from game time, and I've sort of been thinking about the game a little bit, and I still can't settle on when the time comes who I'm going to actually pick.
12: Yeah. Look, you'd look at, with no Levi Nagorka, no Jordan Eve, no Liam Hoy, I'm probably thinking I'm leaning towards Tarang Mortlake, especially with Charlie Kinnear coming in, even a Sam Ware. And Charlie Kinnear, he's electric. He's a sort of difference between, you know, my kick two or three.
14: Do you see him playing up the ground a little bit as well? Because I reckon there was a game it might have been against North Warrnambool where he played around that wing half forward, and whilst we know he can kick goals, he's a real connector as well. Like, he's a really good user of the footy.
12: Yeah, I think you'll see all half forwards these
14: roll
12: days.
14: They're getting
12: up the ground, they're getting involved in their back half play and then lengthening forward. So it's a different game. So you're not going to see him just stuck sort of in the forward 50. So you've sort of got... you've got that bit. I reckon Jay wouldn't touch on it then. There were times last week where Kuroit were trying to play the same brand of footy as Portland. It was just slingshot, really quick. And then you could sort of tell, I reckon the instruction was, all right, just slow it down a little bit at times, and just try and use your foot skills to open up Portland and build it up a bit slower. So I think you'll have to do that today. I think both sides, but particularly Kuroit, that won't be able to just be run and gun, just surge the whole time, because there's going to be a couple of things. It's probably the number one, you're going to fatigue. It's high risk, sort of high reward. So build it up, keep it off the opposition, get some field position, go quick when you've got some grass in front, and then sort of set up behind that. So, but look, again, you go, you know, you talk about, I'll tell you, Will Morrison was, he's that important, yeah, sort of second, third tall. So it just takes a bit of the pressure off Sam Dobson. But, you know, Connor Byrne, he's a sort of, you know, he's the X factor for Kuroit. Doesn't probably touch it a whole heap, but geez, when he does, they're good touches and they make a difference. Interesting, again, last week with Tarang Mortlake and North Wall, I had a look at the stats, and Tarang Mortlake, just about for everything, were pretty even with North Wall. The big one was hit outs. So, and as Chris Bant said, like, you know, Vardy's gonna come up against Marsh Ruckman, he's gonna dominate there, but everything else was okay. I think Sam Kinnear, that's if they happen to get through, I think that's a massive call or position in terms of if he gets up.
14: Yeah,
15: absolutely.
14: I guess the McCosh and McInerney, they've obviously got a bit of height. So do they go to Vickers as that secondary chop-out ruckman for Wareham? We know Wareham's fit, there's no doubt about it, but Warm Day, you've got McCosh, you've got McInerney who will run through. Morrison could run as a third tall as well through the ruck. He's played it a couple of times this year. Where do Terrain Mortlake go to for their rest for Wareham?
12: Well, it could be like he just doesn't go inside the forward 50 for the
14: So you
12: blocks.
14: Might get like a Will Kane or a Maloney or some of those.
12: Just wrestle or whatever, I think. So that will... But again, it's a type of day where that's still not going to be give you enough rest. So they would need something. They would need something up their sleeve. So... And again, maybe it is a toll of Vickers. And again, you sort of don't mind that. Like you lose in the hit out stakes, but then you gain on the ground.
14: Yeah.
12: But yeah, it's going to be a fascinating contest.
15: It will, absolutely, Wiggs. And look, this is the TJM Electrical Services pre-game here on Hampden League Live this afternoon, the big prelim in anticipation for what should be a fantastic game between the Croyd Saints and the Terrain Mortlake Bloods. We're going to take a break. Before we do, the Cobden Bombers have just powered away with this reserves game. We're almost 19 minutes, so not much time left. They have absolutely obliterated South Warrnambool after quarter time. 15-8-98, leading South Warrnambool 7-3-45. So it's a 53-point advantage. And this has been a mighty effort. So, guys, we're going to take a break. After the break, I'm going to put it back onto you, Wigsy, and I'm going to throw some names at you for some potential matchups, and you too, Hilly, and we'll just see what we can dissect. And if Tilty on the boundary line wants to chime in or even jump back up and look at some of the matchup as well, we'll do that in anticipation leading into this fantastic prelim final, which should take place this afternoon. The TJM Electrical pregame will be back on Hampden League Live after this.
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6: Yeah, welcome back to the Gardens Oval, Port Ferry. We are just about ready for action in this big senior competition, big senior game today, the prelim final, Tring Mortlake versus the Koroit Saints, with the winner earning the right to go through and tackle the reigning premiers and the undefeated North Warrnambool in the grand final next week. Wigsy and also Tilly, we've got about 4 minutes, mate. I just want to throw some names at you boys and I'm going to let you dissect it and see what you think and how it might transpire. Feel free to chime in if you want to, Hilly. The first cab off the rank, and he's the natural one that I'm sure the Croyd are looking at pretty closely, Louis Taylor. What happens there, boys?
7: Well, I think you've got to, again, it'll be, I think if someone pops up, and again, if Louis Taylor's, and I think they'll start Cooper Wrench there, so I reckon that will be, and then just see, because the other one is Hutchins, but you can't tag both of them.
8: No,
7: and Louis, he's a bit different, so Hutchins doesn't go back a lot, so you need, you need to have probably a really hard tag on him if you're going to do that, because if you go seeking the ball and you don't get it, he'll be probably waiting out the back. So what do you reckon, Tootie?
8: I think they might try to, well, if I was coaching today against him, I tried to run a couple of blokes on him and then try to work off him deep in the third quarter onwards, really stretch him another way. Easy set of days, he's a quality player. I actually think Wrench might spend a little bit of time at half forward on Joe Rundle a little bit throughout the day, possibly.
7: He did that up at Collingwood a little bit, just trying to negate. Because he's obviously, Joe Rundle is he's like their Mac Peterson.
6: Intercept a good ball user. Wigsy, you mentioned Connor Byrne. 10 possessions could mean 5 goals. 43 goals for the season. What sort of work do you think that Tring Mortlake might put into Connor?
7: Look, he's a real burst player. Will go on the ball and then sort of drift forward. So you've got to know, again, if he's on ball and then they change. So you've got to sort of keep looking away. If you're the Tring Mortlake defender, you've got to keep checking where is he. Trying to probably get body on him, he's so strong. But once he gets a run at the ball, or a run to jump at the ball, he's really, really, really difficult to... So he's good on the ground and he's good in the air. So you probably need a player who can negate in both those areas. Again, stand and start, he's going to beat most people. So you probably need to be goal side of him and just wary. I reckon trying to force him to go back and to U-turn a bit and be facing away from his goals with the ball.
8: I agree. Probably got the best highlight reel in the league. But I agree with what you say, Wigsy. I think you definitely got to have body contact with him, because let him have an unimpeded launch at the ball, he's going to stand on blokes' heads.
6: Tilt to one of Alex and or Will Maloney go to Dobson?
8: I'm pretty sure Will Maloney will go to Sam Dobson. I actually think one of the few times I've seen Sam Dobson lower his colours, first final up at Cobden. It was okay, but Will Maloney took the honours that day, so I'm sure they'll roll with that again.
6: And just quickly to you, Wigs, for defensively for Koroit, you've got Will Kane, who's kicked 54 goals, Jackson Payne in 12 games has kicked 33 goals. Who do you see the matchups there?
7: Ben Miller's probably going to have to, he's going to, because they're not an overly big side, the Koroit Saints. So Ben Miller's going to have to go to one of them. Jackson Payne had a really good day a couple of weeks ago up at Cobden.

0: lot of marks, looked really dangerous. But Tom Bobson's be a really proud player. I don't think he'd want to be on the last line. So I'd be thinking that, you know, Ben Miller might get the job on Kane. They start
1: Bulsh up high.
0: Yeah, Bulsh up high. Yeah. On Payne and then see how it goes.
2: Beautifully done. Thanks very much, boys, for dissecting that. This is the TJM Electrical pre-game. We'll be back very shortly with the start of this fantastic prelim final live from the Gardens Oval on Handley Live.
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1: Another quarter of hand and footy for Power Core. From the first bounce to the final siren, Power Core backs hand and league footy because local footy is essential as.
2: Yeah, welcome back to the Gardens Oval Port Fairy, where the reserves has just completed and a big, big win to the Cobden Bombers, 15-8-98, have defeated South Warrnambool 9-3-57. So they will go on to take on the Warrnambool Blues next week in the reserves grand final. And, well, we're not far off the action here in the big senior game. Both clubs, both teams are out on the ground. Wigs and... Well, as I said to you there a little bit earlier, that the anticipation, and I'm still not 100% which way I'm going to go, but I'll go to you first as to who you think might take out this big game this afternoon.
3: Yeah, look, mate, I think I'm leaning towards Tranmere Lake. I just think with some outs, with a day extra recovery, that, and again, probably just even with their like Kane and Payne. And then throwing their Louis Taylor Hutchins. So Croydon were terrific last week, but I just think they just, again, I just think for a couple of reasons, I'm thinking Tarang Mortlake, but I would not be at all surprised if Croydon happened to, because they will not lie down. They will not lie down, will not die wondering. They'll never, ever give up.
2: No,
3: so
2: absolutely.
3: Yeah.
2: And Scotty Carter's down on the ground. First of all, Tilt, obviously I don't think we need to ask you about ground conditions. It looks absolutely perfect.
4: Perfect pitcher. Poss, just nice bit of give in the ground. 10 out of 10 service-wise, mate. Bruise-wise, very little to speak of. So couldn't have got better conditions. But as we said pre-game, boys, rotation's vitally important here because it's pretty warm day today. These blokes haven't really experienced much like this for a long time.
2: And a tip from you?
4: Train Mortlake for me, boys. I think it'll be game on into the last quarter, but I just think Train Mortlake might be able to get it done. I like those key targets, Payne and Kane, up inside that 450.
2: Yeah, I tend to agree, boys. I think dry day, if they can get it in quickly, and, you know, Payne, he's been outstanding since he's when he's come across this season, and Kane, we know how good he is. Obviously, Dobson's there, 64 goals, Sam Dobson, so he's a very dangerous player for Croydon, and Tyler Connor Burns also kicked 43, so 54 goals to Payne, 33 to Payne, and then 64 to Dobson, 43 to Burns. So they're two key forwards on both sides that are similar in terms of the amount of goals they've kicked. Wicks, so it could come down to how many that, you know, collectively those little groups can kick.
3: Yeah. So, and again, like if... again, last time Jackson Payne obviously had a really good day. So, so they'll have Tommy Bulge again. He's really proud and would have been, you know, had his colours lowered. So,
2: we're just having a little minute of silence here for the Knarr family, who had a bit of a tragedy during the week with an infant passing away. So, just wait on this.

0: Thank you, ladies and gentlemen. We're
1: only moments away from this game getting underway. I'm not sure, has the toss been done yet?
2: Doing it now.
3: And Mac Peterson, one guy I think is pretty important, boys, for Croydon coming in the side, Will Morrison. Had a good year, yes. Missed out on the first final 8 minute, then come back in last week and gotten the best player. Shows a lot of character for a young kid.
2: Yeah,
1: absolutely. So Louis Fleming tosses the coin. So it looks as if Mac Peterson has won the toss and he'll kick to the town end. Don't believe there's much of a wind advantage either end, is there down there, Till?
3: Not for mine, Poss. I think you'll score both ends pretty easily today. Very limited breeze whatsoever.
1: Wiggs, you were going to say something?
2: Yeah, I was going to say that. Ask the same question. I know walking in, again, sometimes sitting here can be a bit protected from it, so I just wonder out on the ground. But I reckon, look, you're looking at the... There's not much with the trees, not much moving in the flags, so... But, yeah, I think, it's been a bit of a northerly most of the day, but it might be sort of, might be almost nothing. So,
3: especially, boys, if Morrison get involved early, all of a sudden it sort of means that Alex Maloney's got to play on another tall instead of sort of freelancing a little bit.
2: Yeah, absolutely, mate. And, again, you would think they'll use him up, Will Morrison. So if someone's zoning off, I think that's that goes for any forward. So someone's zoning off, then I think the opponent would be going, well, let's use him. Let's make him accountable. Expect that to happen.
1: Yeah, so the players just about to take their positions. Umpires for this afternoon, Trent Hill?
4: Yes, so we've got a mixture of Warrnambool and Hamilton umpires. So our Hamilton representative is Joachim Reimars, and our centrals from the Warrnambool Association is the president, Andrew Lockheed, and also Craig Fleming as well. So looking forward to this one. And just to sort of fill you in, unfortunately, Ashton Domkinar had a loss during the week of young baby Cleo Rose, so a minute silence was presented here at the Gardens Oval in memory of young Cleo Rose. Now we pay our respects to the Kinar family, and I hope we're doing okay in this tough time.
1: Yeah, nice touch and a good gesture by the Lee Hilly, shout out to you guys for that. And, mate, I'm going to throw to you to get this magnificent prelim final underway for 2026.
4: TJM Electrical pre-game is done. Now the second ticket to the Hampton Football Netball League Grand Final is be ready to be booked. Will it be the Bloods looking to get in their first grand final for some time, or will it be the Saints back into familiar positions? We'll wait and see. Players are in position. Big crowd in attendance here at the Gardens Oval, Port Fairy. And umpire Reimars will start proceedings. Here are the Gardens. The sun is out. McCosh up against Wareham to kick things off, and up we go. Early jump. Wareham got the tap down. Hutchins first gets the football. Coming at pace was Taylor. Couldn't pick it up. Wrench tries to force a tackle. Here's Gus Burke. He'll go inside. Forward 50. They get the numbers back, and guess who? It's Mac Peterson. Takes a nice mark across halfback.
1: Yeah, so he clears to this near side. Good mark under pressure there, taken by Blair McCutcheon. So McCutcheon, he's going to give the handball to Bolsh. He does. Bolsh will go short, just carried. It's enough over the top there for little Desi O'Keefe to gather. Spills out where towards Nagorka. He can't pick it up. He does eventually. He almost threw it. Gus Campbell's in there on hands and knees for Croy, but the umpire will come in and throw it up. Wigsy, I've just picked up Jared Hay and Dallas Mooney. Do you think that could be a defensive type forward role he's got?
2: Absolutely, although Jared Hay's trying to get Mac Peace, and the other one was Connor Byrne starting on Louis Taylor as well.
1: Yeah, so the Tarring Bloods are looking to relieve, and they do it through the general down there in Joey Arundel, and his kick's good, and it's gone out there in that far out of sight to Gus Burke. Gus goes short again looking for Crawley. It was risky. Crawley was forced to spoil in the end, got it back to Burke. Burke goes short. Good little kick, and the mark's taken out there, I think, by little Sammy Wareham.
4: So the mark almost taken there. No, it's going to be a free kick. It's going to go to Zaya. Is it Vickers or Maloney? It might be Maloney on left half back. So the Bloods just looking to set things up. Long down the line. Wareham will be there. So is Payne. They fly high. Who's going to come out with it? Plenty of players around the contest. Nice bit of work there by Hamish Dobson. Only as far as Tyler Vickers. Goes to half forward. It's Will Kane up against Miller. Bounces over the back. Kane leading the charge. Miller on his tail. Who's there to support us? Darcy Hutchins. He slips. He flips out the handball. Miller composed. Good work here by the Saints. Tyler Stephenshaw kicking. He finds McCutcheon.
1: Yeah, he relieved to McCutcheon again. His second possession in a similar spot. Good kick, kick to Campbell. So Angus Campbell's on his bike up. Handball over the top was good to Nagorka. Nagorka went further afield out there towards Wrench. Wrench gathers it. His kick was partially smothered. It comes out there towards Morrison. He can't gather and the ball's gone over the line out of bounds in the forward pocket. Attacking in for Kuroit.
2: We've looks played like Wrench. I think Wrench has gone to Joe Arundel. I reckon it's a defensive move as well. So Jared Hay won
4: it. Wouldn't against it.
2: Yeah.
1: Couple of important matchups with 2.5 minutes in first quarter. Power core here this afternoon. It's grabbed out there by Campbell. He was tackled high up and under. A chance for Tarang Mortlake at ground level. Here's Mooney. Good little handball into space. Was nice. Went towards Dobson. Dobson tackled, holding the ball. No, said the umpire. Play on. The ground. The ball's at ground level now. Trying to pick it up out there for Tarang Mortlake was Payne. But umpire Louis Fleming comes in. There's a bit going on off the ball too. So Tommy Bolsch paying plenty of attention to Payne. So up they go. Big knockout by McCosh. It's gonna be to the advantage of Nagorka. Handball was good. It was good enough to get it out there to the little fella in Noonan. Now his kick went to Dobson, left footer. He tried to find Byrne. He knocked it into a space to give himself some time to gather, and then he shapes up. Quick kick to McCutcheon. McCutcheon runs around. He's kicked the first of the afternoon. So great little passage of play there by the Koroit Saints. A nice little left foot pass to the advantage of Byrne there, Wigsy, and he was good enough to get the ball into some space to give himself some time. Nice little kick to Blair McCutcheon, and he started the game well, Blair, and he's kicked the first goal of the afternoon.
2: Yeah, and probably had four possessions. So you can just see Croyd are going to keep the ball moving, lower their eyes, not going to kick it too often in a contest, but that's just their pressure and numbers and handball. So at the moment, yeah, they've just outnumbered a little bit, the Croyd Saints, and looking dangerous.
4: Hey, Tildy, let's go downstairs. You all thanks to SC Concrete.
3: Yeah, I agree. They look good at the moment, the Saints, but yeah. Any time Burns got space in front of him, you're in trouble. Yeah.
4: Here's Louis Taylor inside 50. Right. Keeps it low and into the hands of Jackson Payne. I was a bit worried it wasn't going to make the distance there. It just didn't quite come off the boot all that well, but it did well enough.
2: Yeah, that was a little bit like watching the Fremantle Dockers last night, just coming out the front. So whoever the sweeper then was, Croy, just needed, they gave Louis Taylor their back and just pushed him in, and then just got the ball over the top and running shoulders out towards the forward 50.
3: This is not his strong point, Payne.
4: Jackson Payne will kick from 48. Gives a good boot to it. Will it reach the line? It just falls short. Punched in. Darcy Hutchins tries to feed out the handball. Mooney was right onto him. He wasn't giving an inch. And at the 10-yard square, 45-degree off it, will have a stoppage. So the Saints' first blood, 5 minutes first term. Lead contract in time clock. The ball's inside forward 50 for the Bloods. Bolsch in the ruck. And I reckon they're going to be trying to be happy to concede here. Bit of soccer work. Plenty of feet were going at that football, but the ball goes over the point line and we'll have a minor score for the Bloods. There's first of the afternoon. 1 point, Tarang Mortlake's. One straight, six the Saints. 5.5 gone, Adam Dowie.
2: Yeah, it's been... they're getting lots of numbers back behind the ball or in their back 50, Kuroit, and then just run and spread and use it from there.
1: Mooney, as he does, used it beautifully from the kick in, found McCosh. He's over there adjacent to the scoreboard. So Kuroit in control early. Little chip was good. Came off to Peterson. So he's been patient here, the Saints. So Peterson's going to come in board. Risk. He's kicked it straight to Payne. So Payne again. He's going to be too far out. We know that. He's going to go short, though, to Louis Taylor. And Louis marks just inside 50. Probably no closer than what Payne was. But I think Louis might even give himself a little bit of an advantage here and potentially try and run around.
2: Mac Peterson will want that kick back.
1: Yeah, absolutely.
2: Too much hang time.
4: Uncharacteristic. Yeah, doesn't make many mistakes, Mac.
3: The footy might be just holding up to this end a little bit, boys.
1: Yeah. So Louis Taylor, 2025 Maskell medalist. The ball does hold up. Marking in the goal square is Hay off the pack. Goal! No, he's missed it. So Jared Hay nicely sharked off the pack there, Wigsy. But he's... His shot went amiss.
2: Yeah, Tilty just called it then. Maybe that, again, it's been probably favouring the south end a little bit, so just holding up.
3: I thought Payne's kick beforehand held up a little bit too.
2: Yeah, did a bit too, yeah.
1: So from the kick in, Mooney got it to Armistead, so he's tucked in the back pocket. Trent Mortlake blood's filling the hole, so he has to go long. Maloney will fly from behind. He affected the spoil, and it was good enough to get it out of bounds before Dan Ewing could get it. So, Power Call first quarter action, Hamden League Live prelim final here this afternoon. Solomon's Flooring and Blythe scoreboard, one straight goal, six. That's the Koroit Saints, two behind String Mortlake. So, throw in. Front position is Wareham. Nicely sharked in the end there by Wrench. His handball went towards Waterson. He couldn't get it. Taylor could. Handball was good. Out wide. Got it to Ewing. Ewing off and running, but an intercept mark taken by Tommy Bolsh. And Bolsh will relieve off halfback for the Saints.
4: Read the play well, Bolsh. He's a great reader of the football. Finds Armistead out of side. Kicks to space. And he got territory with Dobson. He got that separation from Maloney. So he'll go short again. He finds Campbell. Their footwork's good here, the Saints. Inside, deep. Will he get to McInerney? Punched away there in the end by Maloney. And a minor score for the Saints. 1-1-7, a two behinds. They're manicuring the football well.
2: Yeah, they are. Probably a little bit different than last week in terms of, we've sort of thought they might do this. A bit more kick mark, certainly changing lanes, not just sort of surge and running away. So, widening the ground, going to the other, to the open side, which is working for him.
4: Coming into the forward pocket there, or defensive back pocket, I should say, is Hutchins. Darcy kicks towards the wing. Big fly by Payne. Got a few hands to it. Now it's a race between Fowler, who is clean. Jesse Fowler goes corridor out to Kinnar. Kinnar takes the mark. He's got space. He's got the cane train on the lead. And he just put it in the right spot for the cane train. He thought about the handball. But he's going to go back and have a shot 20 metres out, almost directly in front. And that was a good use of football in the corridor.
2: Yeah, it was well done. A good spot up of Charlie Kinnar. A bit like Blair McCutcheon, get up the ground, get involved, and then just crafty to just put it into space so we could run onto it.
4: This is to give the Bloods the lead by a point at the 9-minute mark of this first term prelim final. And as we do each and every week, when the cane train's got the footy in hand, he's loading up at the station. He's coming in, and what a goal kicker he's been this season. Great to have him back full time. Comes in and makes no mistake, the fans like it, and the Bloods get their first. 1-2-8, they lead the Saints 1-1-7. 9.5 gone. Let's go to the boundary, all thanks to SC Concrete, Tilty Carter.
3: Yeah, I like the way Charlie Kinnar goes about it, boys. He's an exciting player. I'm pretty sure that, that's a matchup Dallas Mooney's got. They're going to try to keep Mooney on his toes, make him defend a little bit more instead of just being an intercept player. And the pace this game's being played at, boys, halfway through the third quarter, there's going to be some tired boys.
2: Yeah.
1: What I noticed there, Wiggs, was the anticipation by Kane to back his little fella, Charlie Kinnar, in, because he ran forward even before he'd taken possession, because he trusted him to win that footy. So very good running by Kane. So up they go again. Nobody really got a decisive tap. In fact, we'll get a secondary bounce here as Ned Roberts hits the deck. Nothing much in that. So Craig Fleming throws it up in the centre of the Gardens Oval Port Ferry. McInerney actually got the tap down. Sharking it is Byrne. He's off and running. Byrne has a ping from 55. Has it got the carry to Dobson? And has it? He'll kick it off the ground for a goal, will he? I think he has.
2: Morrison.
1: He has. Morrison, is it? So that is a Lucas Brothers Butcher snag of the day, contender to Willie Morrison. But that burst out of the centre by Connor Byrne, Wiggs, and when you got space like that, why not kick it as long as you can to a one-on-one and prove the proof is in the pudding, because he's a goal to Morrison.
2: Well, they must like the match-up there, I think, of Will Morrison deep. So I think it's Alex Maloney he's got there. Connor Byrne there, just getting once his goal side, and ball in front of him,
4: breaks the lines.
2: Yeah.
1: So back in the centre, they're going to win another clearance here. The Koroit Saints goes out the half forward line there, looking four and finding Wrench. Hamble went over the top to Campbell. Campbell got it back to Nagorka. They're forward again, the Bloods. The Saints kick off the ground by Maloney. Was risky because it's landed in the hands of Jag McInerney. He's on 50. He wants to play on. Now he's called to play on. Now he'll have to kick it at the top of the goal square. Morrison and or Dobson. And I reckon this one is a Dobson this time.
3: Morrison, mate.
1: Morrison again. They don't look unliked, and he's just dribbled it over the line for his second.
3: He's a good player, Poss.
1: He's a terrific player. And, just that pressure that you know, that's on the backman when he comes in quick like that, Wiggs. You're under the pump, aren't you, really?
2: Well, Croydon are really rolling and going, so they're not going back behind their mark. They're just getting the ball, and they're just turning and going, using the stand rule to advantage. And all of a sudden, you know, Alex Maloney's probably comfortable playing, you know, back shoulder, but as soon as you roll and go, then out, if you're in front or looking for someone to lead up and they're out the back, then it's really hard to stop.
4: Here's Louis Taylor, extracts it. Oh, reading it well again is Bowl. She's touched the footy twice so well, gets it to Mooney. Jack Block spilt it, sold the candy. He'll go long inside, forward 50. Dobson, can Morrison make it a third? Big fly. Here's Dobson, had it, lost it. Ball goes over the boundary line. We'll have a boundary throw in. Tildy, let's head down to you all. Thanks, SC Concrete.
3: Question for you, Wigsy. What do you think of the Bloods? I know, like, Taylor Hutchins, great centre square players. Yeah. Do you think they're all a little bit attacking there?
2: Yeah, absolutely, mate. And what's happening at the moment, Croydon killing them with the ball on the ground. So the loose ball, as they have another shot at goal. So the loose ball, the handball, the connection. Yeah. Croydon look really, really sharp with the handball. Want to keep the ball moving. And at the moment, Drangmore, they're chasing a bit.
3: And in vastly different conditions last week, mate, in the centre square in the first quarter, Jackson Grundy was just on top. They just didn't have anyone to roll with him either.
4: 3-2-20, the Saints, a Jack Block behind. Terrain Mortlake, 1-2-8. Morrison causing some havoc. And Bolsh up the other end in the defensive end for the Saints. Here's Arundel. He'll go to that outer side, spears the pass out into the path, and he hits up Slater. So Slater, a true halfback. Just looking for the next best option. Sun is shining here at the Gardens Oval. Well under the Port Ferry Football Netball Club. Not his best kick. Almost picked up on the half volley there by Hutchins. Here comes Connor Byrne. Breaks the lines. It's a worm burner inside. Forward 50. Goes out wide. They got the territory battle. And they'll have a boundary throw in. I'll tell you what, he excites you when he gets the footy, doesn't he, Byrne?
2: They're running to support, and giving that handball and sharing the ball is, at the moment, that's, if they can maintain this, they're going to be hard to beat.
1: Yeah, it's a dangerous territory for the Bloods. They're under a lot of pressure here. Got it out again towards Byrne. He was taken high, I think, by Taylor. He was. So, Connor Byrne, he started this game burning, if you pardon the pun. So in almost 14 and a half minutes on the league contracting time clock, Solomon's flooring a blind scoreboard, 1-2-8. Tareem Mortlake, 3-2-20 with a chance to add to that of the Koroit Saints. So Byrne, I don't think distance will be a problem. He'll kick from just inside 50 when he makes contact. Only a slight angle. And he's on the social club site here at Gardens Oval, Port Ferry this afternoon. Connor Byrne goes bang, it won't make the distance. Up they go, big fly, almost taking the mark there for Tareem Mortlake, and they'll concede there through Arundel, who rushed it through for one behind. So 3-3-21 on the Solomon's flooring and blind scoreboard. That's the Croydon Saints, 1-2-8. Tareem Mortlake, 15 minutes ticked over, league contracting time clock, good kick. Finds Maloney, that's Will. So Will Maloney just inside his defensive 50. He's looking for options. He's looking inboard, but I think the safe play would have come down the line. He goes short this time. Good little kick to it. Come off to Curran. So the former Kalora Nurat player, Curran. Half-back flank. He's going to come down the line as well. He's looking for Hay. Peterson gets back. Good mark, Peterson. Nudged his opponent out. That's a Peter Bolsh Bridgestone player that a contender for sure.
3: Brave mark, Poss.
2: Yeah.
1: And here's Jack Block, who played a sensational game last week. It's an old helicopter worm burner, and a good mark taken out there by number 8 for the Trent Mortlake side in McMaster. So McMaster gives it out there to Arundel. Arundel's kick was good too, out wide to little Charlie Kinnar. He's off and running. Here's a chance for the Tring Bloods to go forward. Payne got the front position, but anticipation beat them all. And guess what? I think it was that man, Mac Peterson, or was it Miller this time? So
3: Peterson again, Peterson, a bit sore too.
1: Yep, comes out wide. Kick went to Harry Noonan. He is limping, so keep an eye on that one for Croyd Pharmacy, Tildy Carter. He might have just stubbed his foot as he went to kick. Gee, they certainly don't want him in trouble, that's for sure. But he's got a bit of a limp up. So for Croydon Pharmacy, just keep your eye on that one down on the boundary line for SC Concrete at Tildy Carter. So it's a boundary throw in right in front of us here at Gardens Oval. It's got to be McCosh and Wareham. Wareham got front position. McCosh got the tap from behind. He come down to Vickers. Vickers' little short kick. That was Tyler. Up they go. Nicely sharked off the pack by Kennard. Yeah, well being done. Busy. His little short kick went 5 metres. Jared Hay kept it in, I thought. But the umpire didn't agree, and it's gone over the line, out of bounds, into forward pocket for the Tring Mortlake Bloods. Trent Hill, a chance to score.
4: I'll tell you what, the smaller players are causing some havoc, aren't they, for the Bloods? It's just their quick movement, and they're running off their opponent.
2: Yeah, absolutely.
4: So boundary throw and Will occur. Wareham follows up pretty well. Fed the handball out looking for Wareham. Coming out was Hay hard, but only as far as Jake McCosh. Dumps it on the boot outside defensive 50. Slater's going to win the race. It bounces okay. Now he'll reload into the pocket, into the cane train chest. Spearing pass.
3: Pain, I reckon.
4: Pain, yeah. Is it pain, is it?
3: Well, that's going to be 50.
1: Yes, it is.
4: And 50 it is. So a little bit of action there.
1: Well, he didn't allow him to get up. You can't do that.
4: So he'll probably have his time again there, Tommy Walsh. And it's going to put him straight into the goal square. And he'll kick the second of the Bloods. And he barrels it about 50 metres over the line. And the Bloods get a important goal, 2-2-14 to Croyd, 3-3-21. As many great things as Tommy Walsh has done, you just can't do these things in a prelim final.
2: Look, you can see what he's trying to do, but he's actually his first corner on Payne. Payne's taken one mark before that one. It's been really good. He's intercepted, he's looked dangerous, he's tried running off. You can see what he's trying to do, make Payne defend more. And obviously trying to be physical with him, but then that was probably just a bit of a brain fade, so. Jake McCosh then just dumping that. Probably just he had numbers there to handball.
4: A little bit of time as well.
2: Yeah, and just sort of find a mark coming out, but just dumped it and kicked it back to the Bloods.
1: An electric start to this game, it's got to be said. Wiggs, how long can they keep this up? Just going from end to end. It's fantastic.
2: What we're probably expecting.
1: We've got the easy seat in the house, so just keep an eye on Peterson. Still got a little bit of a limp up down there for Croyd Pharmacy. Scotty Carter. Here's a chance for Nagorka out of the centre. They're winning the clearances over to McCutcheon. McCutcheon been busy early. He's already kicked a goal. Got it back out to McCosh. McCosh squares it up. It's Sparks taken this time. It's by Dobson, I reckon. Flying shot at goal by Dobson. He's missed to the right. So just a behind, 3-4-22. That is on the Solomon's flooring and blind scoreboard. 2-2-14. The Tarine Mortlake Bloods. We've played just over 19 minutes on the league contracting time clock. First quarter action brought to you by Power Call. Gussie Burke, halfback flank. Comes down the line. Mooney will mark it. No, he didn't in the end. He probably should have taken it. It's a free kick to Trey Mortlake in the meantime. So Dallas doesn't usually drop those ones.
3: Xavier Vickers, is it, boys?
1: So, yep, Xavier Vickers.
2: Jack Graylin pretty sore there, boys. Sore. Reckon, yeah,
1: good player, the Vickers, boys. So he comes out wide. You'll find the boundary line. Oh, Payne attacked it hard. He attacked it hard, did big Payne. That's Jackson. But to his credit, Harry Noonan stood his ground and took the knock. Boundary throwing right in front of us. Power core action, first quarter, Trent Hill.
4: 20 minutes gone, league contracting time clock. Good boundary throwing by the youngster as well. McCosh got the right position. Feeding it out was Xavier Vickers. He's wrapped up by two Saints and holding the ball. Jack Black will get the free kick, who's been creative and productive for the Saints. 22-14. 20 minutes gone. So Jack Block kicked a really important goal last week in that first semi-final. Not his best kick. Intercepted mark by Fowler. And that's Jesse. Started this game well. They'll go corridor. They like using the corridor. Here's Louis Taylor. Keeps it low. Not his best. Picked up on the half volley there by the Saints. Here comes Block. Sidesteps a couple. Does really well. And goes on the left boot. Executed it okay. McCutcheon will run inside 50. Spearing pass to Burr. And he took a juggling mark. He'll have a set shot at goal 40 metres out. And that was a good passage of play.
2: Yeah, it was. Probably, again, we've seen, as he short passes, we've seen Jack Block. He's actually turned over a couple, two of his last three. And even that one then with Louis Taylor just went for the little chip, got intercepted. But Jim McCutcheon, he's playing well. He's and makes his possessions count. But, it's sort of ebbing and flowing a little bit.
4: Sam Dobson, 25 metres out, the coach, 45 degree angle to extend the lead out to a 14 point margin at the 21 minute mark of this power core first term. What a goal kicker he's been for a number of years. Comes in, fluent off the boot, splits the middle, and the Saints get their fourth. He is a good kick of the football, Sam Dobson. 4-4-28, Koroit. 2-2-14, Terrain Mortlake. Tildy Carter, all thanks to SC Concrete.
3: Yeah, super game of footy so far. Boys up and back. I reckon Louis Taylor would like that one again in the middle of the ground. But I actually would have liked to see him take Dallas Mooney on then and try to duck around him. I think he would have been able to get around Dallas. But maybe he's trying to be, bring other players into the game and not be seen as selfish. But I would like to see the Bloods boys maybe have a little bit more of a defensive mindset at the centre clearance.
1: So here we go. Centre clearance pending. So McInerney got the tap down. It only went as far as Vickers. He couldn't pick it up. But Byrne, he's on fire. He kept a beautiful lace out kick to Dobson.
3: Does Jared Hay come in and play on Byrne on the ball?
2: Yeah, they need to do something. Even their sweeper then, they just got sucked right in behind their ruckman and just went straight out the front again.
3: Yeah, I know it's their one would, Taylor and Vickers and Hutchins in there, but it's just not working at the moment.
1: No. So Dobson for his second in a matter of minutes. Speaking of minutes, we're just about to tick into 23 in this Power Core first quarter action here this afternoon. So Sam Dobson, the coach, looking to put his second on the board. He'll kick from about 50, dead in front here at Gardens Oval this afternoon. So Dobson comes in, drop punt, on its way, it's on its way, it's on its way for a goal. So Sammy Dobson gets his second and the fifth for the Koroit Saints in this first quarter. And just that clearance, 5-4-34, 2-4-14, a 20-point advantage. Wigsy, that clearance work, particularly on a smaller ground like this, you're in the goal square before you know it.
2: Yeah, we are, and I'm not sure if centre breaks, but Terrain Mortlake, I think they had the first one or two, but gee, Koroit, and they've gone out, they've no frontal pressure, so they've been able to kick it with nothing coming at them, so they need to adjust there, Terrain Mortlake.
4: Wareham straight down the throat of Nagorka, inside 50. Sammy nearly took another chest mark. Pressure applied by Arundel. Great work there. Handball come out to Dobson. Gets it on the boot. Quick kick towards goal. And it's a minor score to the Saints. So 5-5-35. 10 scoring shots in this first term. 2-2-14. Tildy Carter, all thanks to SC Concrete.
3: Yeah, exactly what Wixie said, Hilly. They're getting beaten centre clearances quite convincingly. I'd imagine, boys, it'd be something like 6-2 at the moment out of there.
2: Yeah.
4: So the kick in has to be spot on here for the Bloods. And it's Arundel. He'll go towards a teammate, Vickers. And I reckon he's looking for the mark or some sort of interruption towards a marking contest, but the ball went over the boundary line. We'll have a boundary throw-in. So what a start it's been here by the Saints. Prelim final day in the Hampton Football Netball League. What a day it is here at the Gardens Oval, Port Fairy. Really important 5 or so minutes here, if that's what's left in this first term for the Bloods. They'd love to get one or two themselves and not concede any to the Saints who have been blistering. Well, right off the pack there. Handball comes out to Vickers, goes to back to his brother, so here's Tyler Vickers. Inside 50, Payne up against Bolsh. Bolsh got a hand to it, Payne right on his tail, wraps him up, just got it out of the nick of time, but he's got support, and the ball goes over the boundary line. We'll have a boundary throw-in. So a number of times they've really had a lot come up the ground, haven't they, the Bloods, and want that one-on-one isolation inside forward 50.
2: Yeah, which is working for them. Once they can get the wave going, they're okay, but they've got to go the other way with them from scrimmages, you'd reckon, Terrain Mortlake.
4: So 25 ticked over. First turn, the power call first turn. Front position, Payne up against Bolsh. The little deft tap comes out to Riley Hutchins to the goal square. Kane and Miller. He got the punch there, Miller. Here's Taylor, left foot snap, goal! Opportunistic from the Terrain Mortlake coach. And that's the one they wanted, the Bloods. 3-2-20, 5-5-35, the Saints. What a good first term we've had.
2: Yeah, look, they haven't been able to do. So generally when Koroit's been going forward, particularly out of the middle, they've been scoring. So that was an opportunity then when they took it, they ran it with numbers, got a bit of field position, stoppage, and they'll be dangerous. Like Hutchins, the two Hutchins boys will be dangerous around stoppages, and obviously Louis Taylor there. But they just haven't been able to, probably haven't had it up there enough.
3: Don't think he's come off the ball yet, has he, Taylor boys, all day so far?
2: Yeah.
3: He'd be the only midfielder that hasn't had a rest, I reckon.
1: So at this rate, boys, it'll be about 35 goals to 30 the way we're going. It's an absolute classic. So McInerney got the tap down. It came to Wareham. He got a little handball out. It came back to McInerney. He's tackled, holding the ball. The umpire, yes, he's in. He agreed. So the free kick will go to Trent Mortlake. It's going to go to Louis Taylor.
3: How many touches do you reckon he's had, boys?
2: Yeah, a lot.
3: Yep.
1: He'll have plenty more too, I'll guarantee you that. So Louis Taylor, the coach, kicked the last goal for the Bloods, runs around to the man of the mark. He'll go on his left foot, lace out, good kick, but interception, well done. Nicely done there. That's a Peter Bolsch Bridgestone player that a contender for Tommy Bolsch. Good intercept mark. So Bolsch, he runs around the man of the mark. He's going to have a bounce. He does, got it to Mooney. So Mooney, the veteran, goes short. He had back up there because Campbell got it. Campbell goes long, getting back. Beautifully done there, and judging it better than everyone else was Joey Arundel. So Arundel clears outside to Crawley. Crawley goes further afield looking for Hutchins. So that's Darcy. Darcy goes along the line again. Good ball movement here by the Bloods. A good mark taken out on that far outer side wing by Curran, I think it is. So Curran, she's going to settle things down a little bit. So 3-2-20 the Bloods, 5-5-35 the Saints. 27 and a half minutes gone. Turned it over straight to Mooney. So Dallas Mooney knows all about playing finals. He's played plenty of them. So Bolsch, he's got a player out wide here if he wants to use him. Initially, he was going to. That was Armistead, but he decided not to. Goes longer.
4: He's had a good first term, anyway.
1: I tell you what, that was lucky that ball didn't spill either. So this is Grayland. Goes inboard, dangerous. Good spoil out there by Maloney. Came to Taylor. Louis Taylor goes short. Good kick. No, didn't quite carry. Here's a chance now for Mac Peterson to clear. Looks like he's recovered from that little knock. Oh, a nice little pirouette taken out there by Dobson. That was Will. Got it out to Waterson. Waterson's handball went wide, trying to give it to the advantage of his teammate out there. And that was McCosh, I reckon. His little dribble went along the ground, and it's gone over the line out of bounds.
2: I tell you what, take out Sam Dobson, Dallas Mooney, gee, Crawley young.
4: Yeah.
2: They are so young.
4: Well, their list profile would be under that 23 age group, wouldn't it?
3: Yep, they've regrouped well after, they've played in all those grand finals and they're here again, virtually.
1: So that was Morrison, I think, that got that little kick forward. So there's a boundary throw in. Wareham and McInerney. McInerney got front position. Wareham from behind got the knock. Diving on it and saving almost a clearance there. No, they're still going to win it anyway. So this is Byrne, I think. Oh, good mark from behind under a little bit of pressure. Is Alex Maloney. So Alex and Will.
2: He's got his hands full with Will Morrison.
1: Yeah, with Morrison. But he goes short this time to Taylor.
3: He's had a dozen plus, boys.
1: Yeah. So Louis Taylor off half back. Just taking it easier on the cusp of quarter time here, Hampden League live action. His kick wasn't great. In fact, it wasn't good at all because it was grabbed by Croyd, but getting back and taking good uncontested mark was Gus Burke, and he'll relieve to Joey Arundel.
4: Arundel, right back pocket. He'll just go casually over the top to Tyler Vickers. So 15 points the margin. We've hit it nearly 29 and a half minutes. First term, sun is out, plenty of people here at the Gardens Oval Port Ferry. Kane, Miller got the punch. And the siren's going to be blown to end the first quarter here, the power call. First quarter of this preliminary final. And it is the Koroit Saints leading 5-5-35. Leading Terengwa by 3-2-20. That was all brought to Power Core. Wigsy, great start to this prelim final. The Saints really set the tone early.
2: Yeah, look, going by this is going to be 100 plus points. We'll get the job done. But I've just been so impressed by Croyd's willingness. I suppose you've got the defensive side of it in terms of outnumber, tackle, pressure. But then, gee, when they get the ball, there's just no going back. There's not too much going back behind the mark. I don't think I've seen them, other than going inside their forward line, kick the ball long to a contest. Mm. So they're lowering their eyes. They're taking risks. They're making it up as they go. So Tommy Bolsch, you can just see him. He's just wanting to work off Jackson Payne to make him accountable. And he'll just start running at the defence and make it up. And he draws that player, gets the handball over the top. That's worked really well for him coming out of half back. So Trent Mortlake have looked dangerous when they've been able to get their running game going, but I think Tildy said it was spot on. Like they if you're not going to win it in the middle, you can't lose it. So they've got to get more repeat stoppages, particularly out of the middle.
3: Need a sweeper, Wigsy.
2: Yeah, well, the sweeper's getting sucked in. Leave your sweeper there. Get a half forward steam in if you're worried about Croyd hitting it back. But yeah, they just can't keep going out the front.
3: Because I don't think really in the first quarter, I don't think Riley Hutchins had a lot of the footy, to be honest, boys. And one criticism of him may be that he's probably not real defensive-minded midfielder at all.
2: Yeah, yeah. And look, that might be his role, but if you got too many attackers in there, so maybe they've got the balance wrong. So maybe it's either Louis Taylor or Hutchins in there, and then maybe you bring a Jared Hay and someone a bit more defensively minded.
4: That is quarter one, done and dusted. We're going to take a break here on Hampton League Live. It is preliminary final day here at the Gardens Oval, Port Fairy, and the Karoi Saints lead by 15 points. We'll be back with second term action after these messages.
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1: Another quarter of Hampden footy for Power Core. From the first bounce to the final siren, Power Core backs Hampden League footy. 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
2: Welcome back to Hampden League Live. It's quarter time, second term action in this preliminary final. About to get underway here at the Gardens Oval Port Fairy. And Karoit, they lead by 15 points, 5-5-35 to Turin Mortlake 3-2-20. Tildy Carter, all thanks to SC Concrete. Any slight advantage down to the Tandon goals?
3: Yeah, maybe a goal, Hilly. Maybe a little slight advantage. I think the ball was holding up a little bit the other end, some of those set shots for goals. Had a listen to the Bloods camp. Need to clean up centre clearances. A little bit fumbly early, which cost them in the heat of a battle of a preliminary final. And probably looking to have some deep inside 50 entries.
2: So let's see what the Bloods have got. But I'll tell you what, the Saints, they haven't lost admirers. They were terrific in that first term. So umpire Lockie with the ball in hand. Second turn action brought to you by Powercore to get us underway. Wareham goes early, jump up against McCosh. Taylor in the thick of the action once again. He's wrapped up, not going anywhere. He was a star for the Bloods in that first quarter. I'll tell you what, Connor Byrne, Sam Dobson, Will Morrison. Terrific for the Karoit Saints. So umpire throws it up once again. The early jump, Taylor reads it off the pack well. Daisy cut a kick towards the half forward line. Jackson Payne bolched it really well. He's wrapped up. They're asking the question and holding the ball. He had an opportunity to get rid of it, the umpire stated. And so Jackson Payne gets a result for a kick. It's been a great battle this one. It was qualifying final day. He kicks into the path of the cane train. And that was a well-weighted kick, Adam Dowie.
4: Yeah, look, it was. Good, again, Louis Taylor getting his hands on in the middle. Gee, he's inspiring his side. And, yeah, Bolsh again led Payne to the ball, but just probably just got, took a couple of steps and then got caught and then lowered his eyes. Really good kick to Kane.
2: So Kane, just going through his normal kicking procedure, throws the grass in the air just to get a feel of what's happening down the town in goals here at the Gardens Oval Port Fairy.
3: You like him from here, Hilly?
2: He's always a chance.
3: Yeah, he is.
2: So 40 metres out to reduce the margin back to 9 points. It'd be a great start for the Bloods in this Power Core second term. And he's looking for his second of the day, Will Kane. Comes in, allows the win, and nails it to perfection. You know when he's kicked it, Will Kane. He celebrates. And that's their fourth, the Bloods, 4-2-26 to 5-5-35. That was a classy kick in the end, Weeks.
4: Yeah, that was beautiful. We had a good look at it, and it did not. He just ran straight, kicked it straight, and an important goal. So, and I think the other good thing is the centre clearance and the Detrang Mortlake.
5: So first blood to the Bloods. In this Power Core second quarter, we've played 2 minutes league contracting time clock. They reduced the deficit to 9 points. Up they go, Wareham. Good tap down in the end there was by McCosh for Karoit. Louis Taylor on the bottom of the pack going nowhere. He'll throw it up again. So it'll be Wareham again with McCosh. Wareham this time got the tap down, only to the advantage of Nagorka. Little right foot kick. Good spoil in the end there by... that was Maloney. Alex picked up over there. I wrestled him away. That might have been Slater. The ball came back out and a good kick wide there and a good mark taken. He's paid it, I think. He has, and it's going to go to Jesse Fowler.
3: Hey, boys, has Wareham been off the ball yet?
5: Don't think so.
3: No, he's got a long day at the office in front of him here.
5: Fowler in a little bit of trouble, but he manages to evade that. He goes long pack at the back. Here's a chance for a snap at goal by Kanaa. On the last line of defence is Tommy Bolsh. So Bolsh, just in two minds what to do. Now he's going to kick long. Wareham getting back. Good anticipation there. Went up and affected the spoil. And the ball's gone over the line out of bounds. About 70 metres around from the Turin Mortlake goal. 4-2-26. They trail 5-5-35 Karoit. Almost 3.5 minutes on the league contracting time clock. Second quarter action brought to you by Powercore. So boundary throw in, Wareham and McCosh. Wareham grabbed it out of the pack, tried to get a little handball forward, then butted up again to try and get it again. In there is Wrench fighting for it for Karoit. His handball went out, but it's going to dribble. No, it's not. It's picked up by Fowler. He's done well there. Little drop punt. Here's a marking contest. Hey, he might have been interfered with. He was, said umpire Fleming. And I think Jared Hay is going to get a free kick. and he'll go back and try and reduce the margin to 3 points down to the boundary for SC Concrete. I don't think there was any doubt about that one.
3: I think it was there, Poss. And this is a bonus if he can kick this for the Bloods, and the fact that he's probably playing a bit of a negating role on Mac Peterson. So if he can get one here, it's a bonus for the Bloods.
5: Jarrod Hay goes bang. He's missed to the right.
4: He kick it.
5: Got underneath it, didn't he?
3: The other thing the Bloods have done at the start of this quarter, boys, if they've gone a fraction to defend more defensive mindset in the centre clearances with Xavier Vickers being in there. He's a bit of a tackling machine.
5: So 4-3-27, 5-5-35. They're doing all the attacking, though, Tring Mortlake. So it's going to be Mooney. So he'll play on. He goes short. Good kick. Come to Bolsh. Bolsh give it back to Mooney, who ran on. Mooney now will go short again. Out towards Wrench. He gathered under a little bit of pressure. And the ball's gone over the line, out of bounds. There'll be a boundary throw-in on that far outer side. So nothing in this game, 8 points. We're 5 minutes into the second quarter. It'll be Wareham and McCosh again to do battle in the ruck. McCosh got front position. Again, Wareham tried to grab it out of the pack. He was unsuccessful. Louis Taylor got it. Got a little dribbling handball across there towards Crawley. He's under pressure. Might have got kicked in the pushed in the back now, but he's good enough to get up. Kicks it down there towards a teammate in Ned Roberts. Roberts on hands and knees. He can't get it out. Eventually he does. Stacks on the middle. I think the umpire will come in and sort this out. He will. So it'll be a ball up right on the 50-metre line for the Tarring Mortlake Bloods. And they're looking to go into attack.
2: They certainly are. What a start to this prelim final. It's been the early jump from Wareham. Well read off the pack there behind the Saints. And that was Clemmie Nagorka. Kick to space, awkward bounce into the hands of Campbell, draws a handball to Morrison, he works it back to Campbell, wants to straighten it up onto the flank, Maloney up against Byrne, and it comes off the boot of Connor Byrne, the Crocs cheers, the lasso, they're asking bosses anyway, and the free kick will go to Tarring Mortlake. He spears the pass and he finds McMaster, true centre half back, he's going to have to be good with the kick, he is, finds Fowler.
3: Good young kid, McMaster Hilly.
2: Mate, huge opinion of him. Short kick has to be good. Oh, almost picked up on the half volley by Riley Hutchins.
5: Oh, nice him.
2: Flicked out the handball to Arundel, lost it. Wrench first in, did well. Quick kick forward there by Morrison. Maloney up against Burns. Such a contrast in size. Alex Maloney goes down the ground. The fly from Grayland was good. A Peter Bowles Bridgestone player of the day contender from Jet Grayland. Inside 50. His target's Byrne! Oh, he nearly got it on the second bite. Feeds out the handball. Dan Ewing.

0: Jack Raylan's on he's on Louis Taylor. So yeah, Dremel like are definitely up their work rate. Bit better when the ball hits the ground.
1: So Joey Arundel with kick in duties. He's gonna come out wide, it's a good kick. Riley Hutchins marks. He'll play on. He's down the line, so one-on-one here. Kanar and Mooney. Mooney with the experience. It spills to the back. Beautifully taken by Payne. Oh, he'll give it to the car. He'll have one bounce. He dropped it, but he's good enough to get back on it. But Payne actually did in the end. Now he's under pressure. Oh, he's going to ball it up. Oh, dear. Little Charlie Kanar.
0: He was out. It was shut the gate there.
1: He was. He could have ran into an open goal. He took a bounce and a bounce sideways.
2: He's an unselfish player, Payne.
1: He is. He'll do the ruck work here, too. Stop. Beautiful tap to Hayes. A step and goal. He's put it down. Almost on the impossible angle, Jared Hay. He missed the sitter moments ago. And dear, oh dear, he just says, don't worry about that. I'll snap one from the boundary. Tilt for a Lucas Brothers Butchers snag of the day.
0: Tell you what, Dallas Mooney on Charlie Kanar. I don't know if that'd be the matchup they probably want there. So with Dallas, like Kanar, once the ball's hit the ground in space, you're not catching him.
3: Well, he's got pace to burn. Right. Who is the matchup then if it's not Dallas?
0: Well, maybe it's Mooney going. Maybe he goes to a wing, and maybe you bring a Ewing back to a back flank. Just someone a bit like for life.
3: Yeah.
0: But anyway, look, he's been in and out of the game. So
2: what about an Armistead back there?
0: Yeah, boys? Something like that.
1: So back to 3 points. Graylin grabbed it, got it to Nagorka. Nagorka's kick out of the centre went to the advantage. They got two out there. One of them running onto it is Waterson. He gathers. He's outside 50. Goes long, but judging it better than anyone's Gus Burke at the back. He couldn't take the mark, but he's got plenty of... he's handballed it straight to Campbell. Now, Gussie Campbell will kick from almost an impossible angle. Goes wider. He's missed everything. It's crossed the face and out of bounds. So 5-3-33. That is on the Solomon's Florian Blind scoreboard. That's the Tring Mortlake Bloods. Croit 5-6-36. They haven't added to their 5 first quarter goals. 3-0.
3: Boundary throw in, McCosh. Oh, well read by Waterson. Smothered there by Slater. And follows up and goes again. Well done to young Slater. Couldn't quite pick it up. Desi O'Keefe desperate. Taylor there as well. Look at him go. The handball comes out. Well done to Armistead. Couldn't quite get foot on the footy straight away. Now the Bloods. Short kick out in front. Kane stretches, takes a mark. Miller was really keeping a close check on him, but he just had those long arm stretch there, the Kane train. He's going to go corridor. Kick has to be good. Sits through the fingers. Here's Tyler Vickers. Inside 50. Charlie Kanar.
1: Oh, gutsy effort.
3: Wow, that was a big collision. Wowee.
1: He's
3: and Kanar is up. He's
2: won that pretty well, boys.
3: Oh, he's a tough man.
1: I'll tell you what.
3: Jeepers.
1: What a gutsy effort that was.
3: Bloody hell, that was tough. But Bolsh, he just kept his eyes on the football. It was a heavy collision. He's just sucking it in.
1: Gee, that was gutsy.
3: He's built to the right stuff, Charlie Kanar.
1: There's not much of him.
3: So, boundary throw in. Wareham. Trying to feed it out there is Hutchins. Curran, first to it. Can he feed it out? On his tail there was Block. Come out, McMaster. Campbell trying to trap Hurts, and he sees it over the boundary line. We'll go to Tildy on the boundary line, thanks to SC Concrete.
2: That was a massive hit.
0: Oh, that was huge.
2: And for a young guy, that was a courageous piece of play. And he's wore it pretty well. He's up and about again.
1: Oh, good on him.
3: So boundary throw in, attacking side of centre wing for the Saints. Wareham just grabs it at the ruck and he takes them on, and that's holding the ball.
2: Good tackle.
3: Well done to Jack Block. He's the tackling machine for the Saints. So Jack Block now, he just wants to go short, settle things down, finds Dan Ewing. He's had a couple of big weeks in the under-18s, Ewing, and he got his chance in the seniors. Keeps it low, keeps it strong. Through to Byrne. Byrne breaks a tackle, Byrne straightens up, and Byrne kicks a goal! Gee, he's good, Connor Byrne! And the Saints go out to a 9-point lead. 6-6-42. To 5-3-33, and Connor Byrne is a highlight reel. Tildy Carter, all thanks SC Concrete.
2: Yeah, I'll tell you what, boys, what a good game of footy. There's no problems here. He's come off for a little bit of a rest, Charlie Kanar, but I think he's okay. Jeez. He'll be back on in a couple of minutes. But once again, boys, if Byrne gets some space, you're in trouble.
0: That is he? Just so good to watch when he just hard, so hard to knock off the ball. Once he's got his eyes set on the ball, they just bounce off him.
2: He's got that low centre of gravity.

0: doesn't he?
1: And quick.
2: It was only his first for the afternoon, believe it or not, but he's had some opportunities.
0: Yeah, but he did some damage out of the centre clearance in the first quarter.
2: He did, so Wareham and McInerney. Wareham's tap was good. Tried to soccer it off the ground, was Taylor, but it's going to be taken away by Kuroit, this time through Wrench. Wrench goes forward, Burke. Judged it better, spoiled from behind to the advantage of Dobson. Dobson get it. Here's a chance for Dobbo on his left. Not a great kick. It's gone towards goal, but through for one behind.
3: Tell me, what's your, Wareham looks like? It's hot days. Looks like we'll be getting time.
0: I think it's probably going to have to be Xavier Vickers. I'll tell you what, the young Wrench from Kuroit boys, he's not a flashy player, but he's a good driver in heavy traffic at ground level.
3: He is, absolutely. Yeah.
0: And you earn what you get on him too.
3: Yeah.
2: So 10-point advantage to the Saints, 6-7, 43, 5-3, 33. That is in the Solomon's Flooring and Blind scoreboard. We've just ticked over 13 minutes, league contracting time clock. Power course, second quarter action. Here's a chance for the Bloods. I thought he handballed it, but he said dropping the ball.
0: But on Wareham, Wixie, as you asked, I'd be trying to pinch 5-minute blow for him quarter.
3: Yeah.
2: So Jag McInerney, the recipient of the free kick, Darcy Hutchins. Oh, he dropped it. Hutchins will get it. He's on hands and knees now. McInerney in trouble. That's holding the ball. No. Oh, gee.
4: Had to be.
2: Couldn't have been anything else still.
3: Oh, I don't know. Did he have any prior? No, he dropped it. And then he went to pick it up.
2: Well, his prior might have been his kick, wasn't it? Yeah, he can test the mark. Wareham got it out. It spilled out to that boy Wrench. He's playing very well. Nicely anticipated out there by Slater, but he's dropped it. He should have taken it. Could have got a free kick. Joey Arundel butters up. Pushed off the ball by Armistead. Here's a chance for Kuroit to go forward. Little kick went forward to block. He goes this way. Now he's trying to get onto his left. He couldn't. He's now hanging on hands with his opponent in Fowler. Fowler comes wide out towards Wareham. A little push in the back from McInerney. He's good enough to see the ball over the line out of bounds. Gee, it's hot in the crowd. It's on fire down there for SC Concrete Telly Carter. It's
0: wonderful atmosphere down here, boys, and a big crowd. And we spoke about it before the game, boys. Being able to execute under pressure.
4: I'll tell you what, luckily we haven't got the effects right here, the Bloods. We wouldn't be able to hear. They are out in force. Here's Jack Block, takes them on, and he's done for holding the ball. He just didn't get out of the nick of time. And Darcy Hutchins, recipient. He wants to go short. Kick has to be spot on. It is. He finds Wareham. 43 to 33, 15 minutes almost ticked over. Wareham's come off for a rest. So now he's going to go towards the wing. Payne has to take on a couple. The punch is okay. It's going to fall into the hands of Wareham. Here comes Rant. Roberts tackles. And the ball goes over the boundary line. And we'll have a boundary throw.
3: It's pretty physical, boys. It's pretty physical.
0: I'll tell you what, down here, Wiggsy, forget how hard they hit.
4: Yeah.
0: Yep.
4: So half four line for the Saints. 6-7 to 5-3. Sun is shining here at the Gardens Oval Port Ferry. Boundary throw-in is good. In the ruck there is Vickers. Awkward bounce for all. Gathered by Tyler. He was pickpocketed there by Jake McCosh. He bangs it on the boot inside forward 50. Couldn't take the mark there. Dobson wrapped up there. The Bloods are going over the boundary line. We'll have a boundary throw-in.
3: You've been impressed with Cooper Wrench.
4: Good player.
3: Yeah.
2: So, geez, high pressure. 10-point advantage to the Saints. Midway through this second quarter. So McCosh got the front position. Rucking in the end was actually Vickers there for Tareem Mortlake. Free kick picked out of this. It's going to go to the Bloods. And it's going to come back to Vickers. So this is Tyler. Gee, I tell you what, they're all just taking the advantage of a little 30-second spell here, these players. Now, Tyler Vickers has got to play a wide here if he wants to use him.
0: Give him another 30 minutes or so, Poss. There's going to be some tired boys.
2: Oh, it was Fowler, but he didn't. Now he elects to go to a one-on-one. Darcy Hutchins. Mooney anticipated it better than everyone. Got a little handball, went to Armistead. He couldn't control it. Picked up there nicely by Darcy Hutchins. Got it back to Vickers. Vickers got it over the top to Payne. Payne under a little bit of pressure. Well, he'll give the handball long forward. He should have probably took his kick in the end. Tried to get it to Riley Hutchins. He couldn't control it. It's gone over the line out of bounds right in front of the Port Ferry Seagulls Social Club here this afternoon. Shout out to the Seagulls. They've done a mighty job to prepare this ground here today. So boundary throw in. Up they go. McCosh up against Vickers, controlling it beautifully. It was Wrench. He's playing some sort of a game, this young lad. Now he's going to kick long. Dobson got some separation, but it's spilled to the back to That was Will Maloney. Now, he's tackled, wrapped up, no prior opportunity, said umpire Craig Fleming, and he'll throw it up about 20 metres out from the attacking end for Koroit with an opportunity to score the held advantage by 10 points.
4: 17 minutes gone, second term. Here's Curran, fed it out nicely in the end, and he found Maloney. He'll kick it out to Space Payne, right on his tail as Bolshoff. Love the matchup. Here's Charlie Kinnear. Good tackle there by Bolsh, asking the question. He was hustling him. He did it well, Wiggs. And they cause a boundary throw in.
3: They don't give you much time with the ball terrain, Mortlake. They chase and tackle on all parts of the ground. They're good at it.
4: So Vic is up against McCosh. And the boundary throw in awaiting out there was Graylin. Dobson did well. He was wrapped up straight away. Hamish Dobson holding the ball. And the free kick's going to go to the Bludgeon. Vickers, he's had a good 5-minute burst here. Tyler Vickers.
0: Yeah, right into the game, Hilly.
4: So he's going to go straight off the mark and go straight inside forward 50 to Will Kane. He's up against Miller. Kane!
0: He looks dangerous.
4: Just used his body well. Edged off Miller. And he'll have a shot 40 metres out, almost directly in front tilt.
0: He just looks dangerous when they get him some footy one-on-one, boys.
4: Yeah. He's just got that height advantage and that stretch of arms.
0: I was about to say the same thing, Hilly. You wouldn't know how long his arms were till you stood beside him, I think, when because he grabs the footy at, you know, its highest point.
4: So Will Kane, really good contested mark. A number of changes being made by both sides whilst they're waiting for Kane to have a set shot here. So they lead by 10, the Saints. 6-7 to 5-3. If Kane can kick his third, he brings the margin back to 4 points.
0: This is a Michael Holding run up here, Hilly.
4: Oh, yes. So, Will Kane. Let's see what he can do here at the Gardens Oval. He comes in, kicks from 45, gives it absolutely everything, but held it left and a minor score. So 5-4, 34, Tareem Mortlake, 6-7, 43, 19 gone on the league contracting time clock. Second term action, Weeks.
3: Yeah, look, Dave, it's just sort of ebbing and flowing a little bit at the moment. I think Tildy spoke about at the start of the day about taking your opportunities.
2: Ooh, Mooney went short, just came off to Mac Peterson. Now he gets it wide, kicked down the line. They're in control of the Saints. Good mark by Dobson up on the wing.
0: Burns will by himself, boys, inside 50 here.
2: So Dobson will go long. So it'll be a one-on-one. Gussie Burke at the back. Gee, he reads the play well. That was nicely taken off the pack there by Crawley. Crawley got it out. That's going to stay in play. No, it's gone over the line out of bounds. Right on 50 on that far out of side scoreboard side. The Bernie Baxter scoreboard, also known as the Solomon's Flooring and Blind scoreboard, reads 5-4-34. Tareem Mortlake, 6-7, 43, 20 minutes gone. Power course, second quarter. Hambledon live action prelim final this afternoon, so it's going to be Wareham up against McCosh. Up they go. McCosh got the tap down, spilled to the back, grabbed by Campbell. Hambledon went over the top, but to no advantage to anyone except for Tareem Mortlake. Here's a chance for Will Kinnear, and he'll to kick it quickly. He does. Righto, now here we go. One-on-one, Kane and Miller. Kane uses his body. Miller gets some support. It was in the likes of Tyler Stevens. He got it out to Miller. Miller left foot kick down the line, relieves. Reading it better was Will Maloney, but he couldn't get back and take it ultimately. Came out there towards the little player in number 19, Curran. On a good mark taken. Oh, gee, that could have been 50. It is. So this will be a certain goal, you would think, to Connor Byrne. Because Will Maloney thought that he was going to play on, he put the tackle on, but he didn't move off the mark. And this will bring Connor Byrne to within 15, 20 metres out, only a slight angle, kicking to the Glaxo end in this second quarter. For Koroit's seventh, they've steadied the ship after Tareem Mortlake attacked early. So Connor Byrne goes bang, and Connor Byrne kicks his second goal of the afternoon, his second for the quarter. And the Solomon's Flooring and Blind scoreboard reads 7-7-49. That's the Saints. They lead Tareem Mortlake 5-4-34. A little bit stiff, Weeks, but nevertheless, he won the free kick in the first place, I guess.
3: Yeah, well, he took a good mark, and it was definitely there. Like, he wasn't in the marking contest. He was facing the game, looked like he was going to go. But, Will Maloney just came from behind, so pretty obvious free kick there. But, Gee, he's playing a good game, Connor Byrne, along with Cooper Ranch. They've got Dobson's getting his way into it. Jack Block as well. So,
0: and Ranch has got Tarch Hutchins well under wraps.
3: Yeah, he has, yeah.
4: So back in the centre, here we go. The tap down from Akosh was good. Rainey at best off the pack was a Arundel. Here's Riley Hutchins. Feeds the handball out.
2: Too many.
4: Wareham tries to break through. Goes towards goal.
2: That would have been
4: a ripper from Sam Wareham and a minor score. Just bent it a little bit too far. So 7-7-49, 5-4, 5-5-35, national title scoreboard. Mooney, the ever-reliable Dallas Mooney with the kick-in duties for the Saints. Just assessing where the best place to go to set up another forward foray. He's going to go forward pocket. He finds his old mate Peterson. Gets the 1-2. And he'll go to the centre wing, but only Burke's there. Positioned himself pretty well. McMaster got it out in the end. Charlie Kinnear has to be quick via hand. They get it to Burke. Inside 50, but only as far as Mac Peterson. Positions himself really well. And he found Graylin in the corridor. He's got further afield. He's got McCutcheon. McCutcheon's got Morrison if he sees him. At the back he does. Morrison.
2: Oh, well done.
4: Too much for the kick. Alex Maloney has to take on a couple. Lost it. He really hustles near that boundary line. Dobson, can he get through? Has a shot at goal. Hits a post. A poster from Sammy. And a minor score. And they want to get things going here. The Bloods. A kick out towards Fowler. Nearly trapped by Block. Fowler keeps going. Tries to soccer it forward. Desi O'Keefe may have been taken high. And we'll have a stoppage on the left half forward for the Saints.
2: Gee, might have been held on to there, Fowler. A lot of jumper. But, gee, what a game of footy. So Wareham and McInerney, beautifully done by Hutchins. Got it over the top to Kinnear, running onto it, but he couldn't control it. It's gone over line, out of bounds, right in front of us here this afternoon. 5-5-35, 7-8-50. The Croyd Saints, 15 points. The advantage, we've just ticked in 24 minutes of the league contracting time clock. Hampden League Life prelim final. What a game. So Wareham and McInerney. Wareham taps it down. Nicely done out there by Ned Roberts, but his kick was smothered. Spilled out to McCutcheon. McCutcheon's left foot kick goes inside. A one-on-one. It's Maloney and Dobson. Maloney at ground level almost sat on the pill. And Craig Fleming said no. He had no prior opportunity. He'll throw it up right on the 50-metre line for Koroit. Deep in this second quarter. So up they go. McInerney over the top from behind. Picked up there by Tyler Stevens. Here's Dobson in some space. And Sammy Dobson takes the mark. And he'll go back and try and kick his third goal of the afternoon.
3: They're just stoppage-wise, I reckon. Croyder on top, like inside. But then when it sort of bubbles outside, like if Hutchins, so again, Hutchins is probably well under wraps. Louis Taylor is probably there.
4: Been a little bit quieter second half too.
3: Yeah, he's been. But
2: so this for a game high 21 points to the Saints. They got on top in this second half of this second quarter. Credit to them. So Dobson, the coach, for number 67 for the season, which is a phenomenal effort. Deliberate shot, distance not an issue. It's all about accuracy. Dobson comes in, drop punt. Dobson kicks his third of the afternoon. And the Saints go marching on. 8-8-56, brother. Leading Tremor Lake 5-5-35. Again, just that separation weeks that he was able to take that mark.
3: Well, it was a good kick from Tyler Stevens, but it came about from another stoppage win. So if Croydon, their pressure is like super high, like just elite pressure. So Tremor Lake, they get the ball from a stoppage. They're getting tackled, dispossessed pretty well. They've got a good setup behind the ball. And then when Croydon get in there, clean it up, they're quick hands, handball off the ground have been just given them better field position.
4: They've had their small guys have been terrific again. The Saints, I should say, over the shoulder free kick to Louis Taylor. So if they ever needed one, there's Bloods, they need one sort of quickly. Kicks it out in front, good kick. And he finds a teammate in Vickers. So Zay Vickers, still inside the centre square. Plays on.
3: That'll be 50.
4: That's 50. Just encroaching the mark a little bit too closely was Grayland. And Vickers will go to almost nearly the top of the square, maybe about 15 metres out directly in front, and not the one you want to concede, Wiggs.
2: No, didn't play on, did he?
3: Oh, well, he must have, but he looked too close anyway, and then, he just sort of ran around that arc, and Jack Grayland just sort of came in and,
4: So it'll be a square up if he nails this for 50 goals. Because the Bloods gave one earlier in this second term. Vickers comes in and doesn't make him hurt on the scoreboard. So a let off for the Saints. Minor score, 5-6-36 to 8-8-56. 20 points the margin. 27 and a half gone in this power core. Second term at the Gardens Oval. Prelim final. So Dallas Mooney, he's going to go to the outer side. He elects to go out there. He'll keep it short. And he spots up Peterson, who just knows where Dell's going to go every time. He's just settling things down here, Peterson. He knows that time is coming towards the end of this first half. Big kick. McInerney's going to fly.
2: Oh, that's a free kick.
4: May have been a push out, and the Bloods will be the receiving that one. It'll be Wareham. So Wareham on true centre wing. Has to play on, and it's a big kick inside forward 50. Payne's there, Kane's there. And so is Peterson, and he's happy to concede over the boundary line, and we'll have a boundary throw. And tell you all thanks to SC Concrete.
1: Yeah, when you're down at a ground level, boys, it's pretty evident how quickly Mac Peterson picks the footy up off the boot. He just, you know, generally you think of a forward who does that, but he can just read the game so well. He picks the fly of the ball up really quickly.
2: So scoring opportunity for the Bloods, boundary throw in. Payne goes up over the top of McInerney, grabbed by Stevens. His little up and under kick didn't go too far. And it's gone over the line out of bounds. Touch before it went over, so there'll be another boundary throw in about 15 metres around from where that big, last one was.
3: Big Wicks. Minute or so to play here. Like, if Crook can hold on and go in with, like, a 20-point advantage. Yeah.
1: You definitely feel it does need to blow out to 26 weeks here.
3: Yeah.
2: Yep. So here's Payne in front of McInerney. Little depth touch, but it went back to McInerney in the end. Now, Carruta going to win this. That's too high. Free kick. It's a free kick out there, is it, Grayland? No, it might be little Harry, is it? Little Harry Noonan, I reckon. So he's tucked in on the half-back flank. He's gone wider, looking for Dobson. At the back, affecting the spoil there, was Maloney. And there'll be a boundary throwing right in front of the scoreboard. 5-6-36, 8-8-56, 20 points the margin. 29 and a half minutes almost gone. Second quarter action. Hampden League Live prelim final this afternoon. So it's going to be Wareham and McInerney. Wareham actually tried to grab it out of the ruck, but McInerney was good enough to get one little depth touch in there. Here's a chance for a Tring Mortlade to go forward. If they can get it to Taylor, they can't. Intercepting well there was Ewing for Kuroit, but they win it back, the Bloods. Little kick forward. Getting back is Payne. He allowed it to go to the back. Here he goes, little Canard. He won't drop this one. One bounce into an open goal. Bang! The Lucas Brothers push a snag. Allowed it to get the ball to the back.
3: Ren
2: onto it, knew exactly what he was doing. A bounce ready to an open goal. Goodbye, Nurse.
3: Yeah, that was electric. And that collision that he copped in the about halfway through the second quarter, that's as big as I've seen for a long time. But yeah, tough as nails, as he would be, son of Ben and Anna. But, gee, that was, yeah, as soon as you get, if he gets goal side on you, you're not catching him. But important goal for Tring Mortlake Hilly.
4: We speak about these young players who just read the ball so well off the boot. He's certainly one of those. Here's Vickers, inside 50. They strike it! Is that a mark from the shoulder? It is!
2: Yes!
4: Jackson Payne took it just before the siren was blown. And I'll tell you what, if he nails this, it brings the margin back to 8 points at the main break.
1: It's not his one, Woodhill. He's missed a few this final series.
4: This will bring the house down from the Bloods faithful below tilt.
1: It would. Yeah, they're having a great duel, him and Bolsh. Really
4: Payne
1: good duel.
4: Payne from 35.
3: Oh, he's missed it.
4: He's missed it on the halftime buzzer.
2: Well, he wants to go to the arc. Don't go to the bloke that officiated on Nolly Dempsey's goal last night.
1: I think he missed a pulse.
2: He did.
4: So half time here at the Gardens Oval, Port Fairy. It is the Bloods 6-6-42. Trailer, sorry, 6-7-43. The score's just been updated. Corroyd 8-8-56. 30 minutes that second turn went for. Adam Dowie, thoughts after a great first half of football?
3: Yeah, look, I think we feel like Croyd's been the better side, particularly when the balls hit the ground, just willingness to work outnumber and just their pressure. So their pressure on the ball carrier, just when you think they're sort of getting the game where they want it, all of a sudden a couple of breaks, like that last centre break then for Tareem Moore, like that was almost, that was Croyd in the first quarter, just running, getting the ball forward. Running obviously inside the towards the forward 50, shoulders out facing the forwards. But so again, if Corroyd can maintain their pressure around the ball, handball, like Burns looking really dangerous, Sam Dobson's kick three, that Wrench has been really good. Clem Nagork has been important. They're young players. You can just see they're running spread. And then, but I suppose, you know, Louis Taylor went out of it for a little bit, then probably the last 5 minutes that quarter had some good touches. Same with Hutchins. But Wareham, he's had a bit of a break, came back on and jumped over the top of McInerney or McCosh there in the last couple of minutes. So, yeah, hard to pick a winner.
4: Well, we're going to take a hard break here at halftime. It is the Saints leading by 13 points. Who's going to book their ticket? The Saints made it last year. The Bloods are chasing their first grand final berth in 18 years. A long duration of without being in that major big dance at the end of the year. We're going to see what's going to occur right after this in this second half of footy. The Saints leading by 13. We'll be back right after this.
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2: Welcome back to the Gardens Oval Port Fairy, and we're taking a well-earned break because this is some entertaining contest here this afternoon. Hampton League Live preliminary final, and at halftime we see the Croit Saints 8-8-56 leading Tring Mortlake 6-7-43, who got a late goal and then had an opportunity after little Charlie Kinnar kicked a magnificent goal. Another contested mark from the stoppage to Payne, who missed on the siren, boys, but ebbs and flows. They got out to 21 points. We're back to 13, and they call it the premiership quarter coming up, Wiggs, and it could well be that, the third quarter, and see if someone can get some separation.
3: Yes, I suppose all that work that you've done during November, December, all the extras, so you're going to get found out whether you have done it or you haven't done it here, because I feel like the game was starting to open up, but I really reckon it's going to open up in the second half. There's going to be a lot for people willing to run. They're going to find they're going to be able to find some space and to work, but I feel like Kuroit's willingness to chase, pressure, tackle, they haven't given Tarang more like too much space and time at all, Tildy.
12: No, I agree, mate. Ground level have been really good, haven't they? Yeah, ground balls have been super. Advantage Tarang, you know, two goals, very much game on. I just got the feeling this one, you're right, I think it's going to open up, but it might be one of these old-fashioned finals when the game's won in a five-minute burst.
3: Yeah.
12: Someone might bang four on in a hurry and just get out to a 30-point lead or something along those lines, but I think you're right. It's hard to pick a winner from here, but slight advantage to Kuroit, and they've earned it because they've been nice and hard, nice and aggressive at ground level. Sam Dobson's in good nick up forward, and any time Connor Burns got space in front of him, he looks very dangerous.
3: Do you reckon, again, with Kuroit, they're investing, again, their pressure and young legs has been terrific. Do you reckon that that's going to take a toll on them?
12: Possibly. I think both sides are going to be really fatigued in the last quarter because down there at ground level, it's very physical hits. And it's a bit of up and back, isn't it?
3: Yeah.
12: Not a lot of not a lot of kick mark and slowing the tempo of the game down. They're both playing green light footy, up and back. So I think you said it before the game, it could be a last man standing for me today.
3: Yeah.
12: I think they've both got clean bills of health at the moment, which is sort of miraculous to say, because after they hit Charlie Kinnar, God, that's one of the biggest hits I've seen for a long time, and the young kid wore it really well. He's back out there and he's going to be dangerous in the second half.
3: You sort of wonder whether it's one where you see a mark sometimes live and you go, oh, what a great mark, and you see it on TV and go, oh, it wasn't that good, but you look at that
12: and go,
3: I wonder if people watch it at home, because that looked like
12: super courageous from young kid.
3: That was a bit like, remember the Jordan Lewis one?
12: Was that Bulldogs? G2 Kuroit?
3: Through the mill, but it wasn't quite. He got tipped over.
12: Yeah, he did.
3: Like, he got tipped right over. Like, gutsy kid, and then kicked that terrific goal. He's one of the ones, again, I think Dallas Mooney's been picking him up, but wouldn't want to give him too much space, because he'll be fit when everyone else is fatiguing.
12: Yeah.
3: He'll still be running on top of the ground.
12: And the guy for the Bloods, I think, who really looks dangerous at the moment when they get it to him one-on-one is Kane.
3: Will Kane,
12: Long arms, long reach, he looks dangerous. Yeah.
3: And Payne and Tom Bowles, that's a really good match.
12: That was a really good duel up at Colton 2 weeks ago. They've both been good players for their respective teams, for sure.
3: And to Cooper Wrench, I've been impressed with him.
12: Oh, great.
3: Tough and hard. And
12: ground level, good driver and heavy old-fashioned player. I know Hutchins got a couple of possessions late, but Wrench is heading him under wraps pretty well. They need to lift from both Hutchins boys,
3: Mate, so do you reckon in the third quarter we saw Kuroit dominating out of the middle and going straight out the front?
12: Yeah.
3: you're expecting to see something a little bit different this quarter?
12: I thought they looked a little bit better when Xavier defensive mindset.
3: Yeah.
12: Because I know, you've got Taylor, you've got Hutchins, you've got Taylor Vickers. They're all attacking players.
3: Yeah.
12: I think against a quality midfield like Croyd, you need at least one guy with defensive mindset.
3: Yeah.
12: And I think you're right, even if you make another stoppage. And get some numbers around, because they were very dangerous popping out the front.
3: Or at least force them to go backwards.
12: Yep.
3: Go out the back and kick it to the wings. Gives you. It's just too hard if it's coming out the front. It leaves your defenders just hanging out to dry.
12: Yeah, even if it's the old-fashioned hack kick forward, more of a chance out there than popping out the front. And what I like about both sides is they play a really good style of footy across from half-back. They're prepared to link up a few handballs.
3: Yeah.
12: Chain a few handballs up, and you often find that the good handballing sides are also the good kicking sides, because they buy their teammates some time as they're supposed to spot a target up. So entertaining contest. Yeah.
3: And as we know, the forward handball gains now in the AFL, they've become so important, which will be interesting tonight, because I think Adelaide, I was talking to Chris McLaren during the week, and he said Adelaide are ranked last for 4 metres gained forward handball. So, but obviously they're doing something right.
12: Well, I thought that was absolutely ridiculous, the pressure they put on Matthew Nix last week. You lose this game, you're gone. How can a board leak that out to... Yeah, that's poor. Yeah.
3: Oh, really? What's... Again, is it going to become like the English Premier League? Which is ridiculous.
12: Has anyone, speaking of English Premier League, I know we're digressing a little bit, has anyone listened to the Ange Postecoglou one with Howie Gomes last week?
17: No.
12: Ripper.
17: Is it?
12: He got sacked by Nottingham Forest after 38 days. Well, how can you
17: say that for
12: 78 days? Yeah.
17: That's funny. They just want instant success. Instant success doesn't always come. Like, if you're going to an environment where culture's not good, or you know, their game style or method's not great, you need a bit more than a month, don't you, to work with them.
3: Well, I don't know if you've seen Sunderland Till I Die on Netflix, but fantastic. If you haven't got the money, they didn't have the money, so you want to win, but they haven't got the money, you can't afford the players, and good players will leave.
12: They were second coach every fortnight.
3: What do you do? Like, I don't know what they expect.
12: Yeah, no, I did enjoy that. That was great.
3: Yeah, if you haven't watched it at home, watch Sunderland Till I Die. It's actually
17: don't worry, you
3: great.
17: Get the analytics and you get the Netflix reviews. Yeah, I think right out of the alley, I love it as well. Hey, boys, it's been a great first half. It is the Saints leading 8-8-56 to Tarim Wallay 6-7-43. This is the Crawley's Milk Bar halftime show. When we return, we'll come back with third-term action. Beautiful day here at the Gardens over Port Fairy. Big crowd in attendance. And before we do go, I can tell you that South Warrnambool have progressed through to the Open Division Netball Grand Final. So a rematch of that thriller last year. Croy taking on South Warrnambool.
12: Close game against the Blues, was it, Hilly?
17: No, they ended up winning quite convincingly, I think. But I believe it might have been about 20 goals plus. Yep. So
12: they'll play
17: Croy. Yeah,
12: they've been the best two sides all year.
17: Yeah, first and second. So it's been a big day here at the Gardens Oval. We've still got a half a football to go. The prelim in the Sungold Milk Senior Football Competition. When we return, it'll be third term action right after this.
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17: Now, welcome back to Hampton League Live. The halftime break almost done in our senior prelim final here at the Gardens over Port Fairy. It's the Saints leading by 13 points. Well, he's been in good form the last few weeks, our great racing guru, Gregory Ayers-Kelson. But today for Wally Sheen, it has not happened. So the right man, he's out firstly, and it hasn't happened today for Gregory, but I was talking to Wally downstairs before and he's still pretty happy with little Bojo's voucher plus a slab, and he had a little, well, I guess he got one race to watch trying to barrack through, but...
2: Well, he jumped on, I think, purely by accident. He was arriving at the ground and just jumped on, but just the District League score, Hilly, we can only give you... So at the moment we're saying that Alansford 20, Naranda 18, but we're not sure exactly where it's at in terms of what quarter it's in and how that we imagine that'd be, well, it could be 2-8-20, it could be 1-12-18, yeah, we don't know, yeah, but, yeah. But it's 20-18, and in the A-grade netball, Merivale 45 leading Naranda 37, so that must be just about finished,
17: yeah,
2: too.
17: Yeah, it's
2: so.
17: A nice tight game too.
2: Yeah, so anyway.
3: Boys just had Darcy Keast text in and say, yeah, the hit looked big on TV too, so... yeah, Darcy's obviously watching the live stream, and he said, yep, yeah, it was big.
2: Nice.
17: Here we go, third Sam off the ground was Darcy Hutchins. Free kick's going to go to the Bloods. And Hutchins will get the free kick. He just had his arm dragged, and he couldn't quite get separation from his Croyd opponent. He's going to go inside 50. Kane, Payne, in there is Miller as well. Roving is Hay. Kicked a beauty in that second term. Vic is trying to bash through. And not forthcoming. He's wrapped up 40 metres out from the goal. What's the important thing for both sides early in this third quarter?
3: Santa Clarence is a bit like last night, Geelong and Freo. So I think Santa Clarence's and field position are important. Both forward lines look dangerous.
17: Here they go. Mooney kept his composure. Here's Jesse Fowler. Now it's Kanar. Louis Taylor spins around. Oh, gets around another. Looks to straight at the kick. That's clever. He is just A-class.
2: Didn't panic.
17: And he went back and he hit Lockie Wareham. And we know Wareham's got the leg. There's no doubt he'll make the distance, but it's all going to be about the accuracy. And, well, he needs a long bomb here. Because the Saints, he's going to go to Riley Hutchins. Sells some candy, 40 metres out. Hutchins kicks it to the left and a minor score. So 6844 the Bloods, 8856 Koroit. A minute and a half. Let's go to Tilty. Your thanks to SC Concrete.
5: You got me, Poss.
6: Yeah, mate. Mate.
5: Yeah, I still think the Bruce boys still probably a goal down to the Townend boys. That one just held up a little bit again.
6: Yeah.
2: So Trent Mortlake will be coming home with that. But they're trying to get this on a level playing field for the moment. Here's Gussie Burke. Little handball went to Taylor. Taylor got it back to Burke. Burke attempted to kick. He missed it. Back to Taylor again. So left footer this time by Louis. Up they go. Oh, good mark. Good contested mark in front. And that was by Vickers. Xavier Vickers and, I thought it was going to be 50, but he's bringing back around his mark. So Xavier Vickers, not quite sure what to do. If you're any doubt, I guess top of the goal square might be the go for Payne or Kane, although Koroit getting numbers back. He's wheeled around on his right boot from behind. Payne almost interfered with. Ball's bouncing around. It's grabbed out there by Mac Peterson. And it's gone over the line and out of bounds for a boundary throw.
5: Found touch, Poss.
2: Yeah, it did find touch. And there'll be a boundary throw in here, so it's going to be Wareham.
5: This young McMaster's one out on Connor Burningside 50 here, boys.
3: And yes. Louis Taylor here, he's got no one on him. So Wrench has gone to Hutchins. Louis Taylor is just, no one's with him. Block is now, though.
2: Here he goes, Taylor, the up they go. So Payne from behind, Kane from behind. Good big fish. Punch forward to the advantage of Koroit. He fell over. That was Fowler at the wrong time. So Koroit got a chance to clear here through Armistead. He gathers handball, block. Block's got space. Space is to the Campbell. Campbell went over the top. Got it out there to Morrison. Morrison give it back to Block. Block steadies and goes bang and kicks a point.
3: Tell you what, some little alarm bells there. I'll give you a Tarang Mortlake defender. They're getting probably too high and either aren't coming up quick enough to cover or they're not getting back. So they've just got getting caught in between.
5: We spoke about that with Joey Wooden before the game, that they were going to get some chances.
3: Yeah,
5: their block should have nailed that one.
2: Yeah, so let off the hook there, the first quarter of this, first score of this quarter. Come out to McMaster. Yeah, no, it was Slater. Kick down the line. Good kick too. Taken by Jarrett Hay. So Hay want to move it quick, but again, Koroit getting numbers back. He was forced to go short. Does so to Wareham. So Wareham will give the handball inside to Louis Taylor. Louis, he'll use it. We always know that, and that's no exception. Kick. Beautiful kick out there. He's dropped it. He should have taken that mark, young McMaster. No, it was Slater. Now he's got a bit of a problem with his leg. The ball comes out there towards McCutcheon. That's Blair McCutcheon. His kick isn't great, and it's gone over the line and out of bounds. The boundary throw-in. So he's just come off Slater.
5: And he might have rolled an ankle then, Poss, I reckon.
2: Yeah, possibly. So he should have took the mark nonetheless. So it's going to be a boundary throw-in. It'll be Wareham again and McCosh. Wareham's battled hard all day. He tried to kick it out of the ruck. It came off there. And they might have been dropping the ball against little Desi O'Keefe. The umpire said no. It'll be a boundary throw-in right in front of the social club here in Port Ferry this afternoon. Hamden League Live, 6844. Trent Mortlake trailing Koroit 8957. We've played nearly 5 minutes of the Power Core third quarter.
17: Hey, Tilty, this looks like there's a lot of people down there on ground level.
5: Oh, massive crowd, Hilly. They're well hydrated, barbecue. It's just great day of country footy, mate.
17: So Nagorka got a little chip kick going forward. Fell into the hands of Campbell. Sidesteps. Can he straighten up into the direction of Dobson? Big Sam on the lead. He got the separation from Maloney. And he'll go back and look to kick another to add to his tally. They've just done it well, those little chip kicks inside forward 50, haven't they?
3: Well, it just comes from again, they're just outnumbering. So wherever the ball's going, they just seem to, again, their pressure's been really good, Koroit, and they've just got someone there to give the ball to. And, yeah, they look dangerous working in numbers.
17: Dobson looking for his fourth goal of the afternoon. He's had a great first half of football. Looking to extend the lead out to 19 points in this preliminary final. Comes in and he splits the centre, Sam. Doesn't disappoint. And the Saints kick their ninth 9963 leading the Bloods, 6844. That's on the national tile scoreboard. Tildy Carter, all thanks to SC Concrete.
5: It's a beautiful kick for goal. He's probably had the better of that duel today against Will Maloney. Yeah. He's been pretty, pretty sort of, what would you say, he's just presented really well the ball, made the most of his chances. And this has got a little bit of a danger zone here for the Bloods.
2: Yeah, 19 points. The advantage now, so... Yeah, it certainly does.
5: Taylor's gone forward for a rest, boys. So, you know, a lot's falling back to Riley Hutchins here. He just needs to give a bit of a lift.
2: Centre clearance they need, so it's going to be Wareham and McCosh. Up they go. Wareham, big punch. It favoured his teammate there in Vickers, I think it is. Got the handball over the top again. Now that was Hutchins that time. Into the forward. Oh, good mark. Good tested mark by Will Kane. That is a Peter Bolsch Bridgestone player that a contender to Will Kane.
3: Sam Dobson one and Will Kane. How many has he kicked, Poss?
2: This will be his fourth.
3: Oh, okay.
2: No, his third. Yeah. Sorry. One, two, three, four, five, six. Yeah, this will be his third of the afternoon if he can slot it through. So Will Kane makes the most of every opportunity he gets, really. And he'll come in.
3: You just wonder when or if they would pull the trigger, Bolsch.
2: Yep.
3: Because Jackson Payne, yeah, he probably, Bolsch has been on top of that duel.
2: So this to get the margin back to 13 points. Will Kane goes bang from 35 metres and he's kicked a goal. Will Kane's got his third and the Bloods hit back. 7850. The Solomon Flooring and Line scoreboard 9963. The Croyd Saints 7, almost 8 minutes gone. On the league contracting time clock for SC Concrete on the boundary line. Great contested mark, Scotty Carter, and a good conversion.
5: Looked dangerous all day, hasn't he, Poss? Yeah, only a few weeks. Yeah, I think they'll hold their nerve a bit longer here, Corroy. But if he gets another one in the next couple of minutes, yeah, they have to look at a move, aren't they? But they're very reluctant to get Bolsch back to the goal square.
3: Yeah, and the other thing is all of a sudden, you know, Payne comes, gets into the game as well. So it's
5: Because while Bolsch has been on top of that duel, Payne still had his moments.
3: Yes,
5: so, yeah, it's an interesting one.
3: Damn, Wareham's been good in the ruck too.
6: It's just jumping like Vardy now. It's the Vardy hits. So McCosh got the tap down that time around. Peeling off there was Wrench. Can he pick it up cleanly? He does, and just got it out in the nick of time. Crawley right on O'Keefe's tail. Sidesteps, does well, and just gets it on the boot.
2: Look out. Bounces
6: awkwardly. Taylor pouncing. Looking to keep it alive. Still does. Three efforts. Four efforts. Does well. Here's Hutchins. Has to be quick. Inside 50. Kinnar. Oh, too strong and too big on this occasion was Mac Peterson. Playing well. Oh, not his best kick. Oh. Intercept.
2: It's his second of the day.
6: And Fowler. He wanted Graylin, but he just didn't have enough connection on the footy. Penetration. And Fowler, right place, right time. Of Jesse, he'll kick from 40. And if he nails this, well, we're back to a 7-point ball game. 9 minutes in this power core third term. Jesse Fowler to wrest the momentum back with the Bloods. Comes in, unleashes, and it holds right. And a minor score for Terang Mortlake. So they've had a couple of let-offs, the Saints, with some turnovers.
5: Don't know if you noticed the last centre clearance there, boys, but Jared Hay went in there. Connor Byrne took possession, but they had some pressure and squirted it out wide instead of getting out the front.
6: Yeah.
2: So responsibility with Dallas Mooney to kick the ball out. Risky, but come off to Peterson. He's keen to make amends for that mistake. He balked and then kicked down the line. It's a good little kick too to Dobson. This is Hamish. Dobson was going to give it back to Peterson, but now he's elected not to, so he's under the scoreboard. Goes short, not a great kick. Affecting the spoil was Ned Roberts. Now the chance for Bloods if they can get hold of it. It's at ground level. Good little handball out there. That was nicely done by Jesse Fowler. Here's a chance at the back for Kane, but he's outnumbered this time by Mooney. Yeah, beautifully well done by the Moon Dog. So he relieves, gets it towards the half forward line. It's over the back. Here we go. One on one. Up they go. It's Maloney and Dobson. Dobson, Maloney. They've got some soldiers have come on board too. So it's grabbed by Maloney and he's all wrapped up. And there'll be a ball up about 20 metres out from the Coroid goal.
5: Have they made the move of Alex Maloney onto Dobson, boys, or not?
2: Yeah, well, he was one out, one there. So here we go. Gussie Burke did the tap out. Here's a chance for Coroid. Is this Byrne? He's under pressure. Well done by the by the Bloods that time, so relieving. It's a running race. Here we go. It's going to be won by, I think this is Wareham, is it? So he goes short. No, little Canard. Good kick to Louis Taylor. He won't stop. He'll play on Louis if he can. He goes inboard. Good kick to Vickers. So this is Tyler Vickers. So he's going to go long. He's going to go long to Payne. Who won out Payne? Could have been interfered with. Yes, said the umpire. Not sure how bad it was.
5: I think Balsh is hurt here too, boys.
17: Yeah.
2: And limping off too is Connor Byrne too. Tilt for Croyd Pharmacy. Yeah. Keep your eye on that one.
5: I think he's okay.
2: Might have a bit of cramp.
5: I think Balsh might have a bit of an ankle here, boys.
2: So Payne. He hasn't been accurate today, boys.
5: He's due for one, Poss.
2: He is. Wasn't a hell of a lot into it, but he was interfered with, I guess, taking the mark.
5: Yes, they're up and about the crowd here, boys.
17: They love Charlie Canard.
2: Little Canard. He's a ripper, isn't he?
5: Oh, he's an excitement machine.
2: So here we go. So Jackson Payne, he's kicked 33 goals this season. He's got one this afternoon. This for his second. He goes bang. He goes bang and he's kicked a goal. The Bloods are back in at 8-9-57. 6 points behind Croyd, 9-9-63. 12 and a half minutes. Third quarter action, Power Core, Adam Dowie.
6: Yeah, look, and again, Charlie Canard getting his hands on it. Louis Taylor just changing angles, using short kicks. And then, free kick was there. Going to be interesting to keep an eye here on Tommy Balsh.
17: He looks sore.
6: Tough. I
5: think it's an ankle. Wigsy looks a bit of an ankle for me.
6: Yeah, I think so.
17: So Croyd Pharmacy, Tommy Balsh, just sort of trying to walk it out, it appears, doesn't it, Tilt? Just trying to walk it out.
5: It's pretty sore. Like, it's been a couple of minutes now, but I'm sure he'll follow it on, boys.
17: So Wareham and McInerney, 7 points. Vickers does well. Boots it inside, forward 50. Payne's the target. Balsh looks to spoil. Ready at best. There was Vickers. Handballed it out. Collected there was Dobson. He's wrapped up, not going anywhere. That's Hamish.
2: The pressure's gone up, Wiggs, I reckon, the Bloods.
6: Yeah, absolutely. Yeah. Yep.
17: The pressure gauge has risen for the Bloods. They've kicked the last couple. 6 points the margin. 13 gone, third turn. We're in the early jump. Hutchins tries to extract. Keeps it alive. Feeds it out to Vickers. He feeds it out further again, looking to the forward pocket. Oh, Noonan getting tackled. Noonan. Yep. And the free kick will go to the Bloods. And it's Payne again. So if Payne nails this one, it is 9-9-63 apiece.
2: Gee.
6: So I'll tell you what's changed is that getting out of the middle. Out of the middle, all of a sudden.
17: You called it earlier.
6: Wareham's been really good. And just they've just changed up there again. Tilty, all right. They've got more defensive in the middle. But he's just hitting it forward. Hitting it forward.
5: Yeah, I like either one of Hay or Xavier Vickers being in there.
17: Yeah. So here comes Payne, 20 metres out, tight angle, looking for his third.
2: Got it.
17: And he has missed. He has missed. Got the Bronx cheers.
2: Second one
6: out is up and about.
17: 5 points of the margin on the national title scoreboard. Now, this kick's going to be important for Mooney. Because all the momentum has rested with the Bloods this last 4 minutes. So Mooney will bring it to the broadcast side. Kicks it out long. Balsh, Maloney, they fly. Wareham, the early jump. McCutcheon at the back, wrapped up straight away. And the ball goes over the boundary line. We'll have a boundary throw in.
2: Yeah, so it could be a last man standing affair here at Gardens Oval this afternoon. What a prelim final. Of course, the winner advances to take on the North Football Eagles in the 2026 decider.
5: Need one back on Connor Byrne
6: Connor
5: here.
6: Burns back.
5: I think they're giving the job to young McMaster's boys. Yeah.
2: So
5: big ass.
2: Wareham and McInerney. Wareham took it out of the pack, but he handled it straight to Dobson. So here's a chance now. As he was Armistead, kicks it long back. Good
5: right
2: mark. Gussie Burke. One of those trustworthy defenders. Now he gives it to Darcy Hutchins. He was going to run on, but he's elected to take the mark. Now he'll come inboard to Roberts. So Ned Roberts in the centre of Gardens Oval. What's he going to do? Kicks it long. Looking for Kane. He's got it! Yep. He's marked it for Kane McMahon. Oh, wowee! This to put the Bloods in front. 15 and a half minutes lead contracting time clock. Kane.
6: Are you doing it now, Tilty?
2: For number four.
5: I'm not sure. I don't know if this one's through, boys. He's a fair one. I think it'll hold up a little bit.
2: They need someone on the goal line.
6: You think
2: they've got two down there,
6: Kane?
5: I'm I've got to sum up how Bolsh is moving, Wiggsy, I think. It's a tough one, but it's getting to that stage, isn't it?
2: Will Dobson on his own dead's 3-1 here. Now, if this drops short, the Bloods are in trouble. But Will Kane, he'll kick from just inside 50 to put the Bloods in front. For the first time this afternoon, Kane for number four goes bang, and he's missed to the right. He's gone through for one behind. So 9-8-11-59, Tring Mortlake 9-9-63. That's Kuroit, just over 16 minutes lead. Contracting time clock, third quarter action brought to you by Powercore. And there's plenty of electricity in this treadmill.
6: Oh, there is. I'll tell you what, I'm just keeping an eye on Tommy Bowles. Still looks a bit proppy. Looks a bit better than what he was 3 to 4 minutes ago, Wiggs, but still looks a little bit proppy on that ankle.
3: Yeah, absolutely. So, again, maybe playing on Kane where he's playing a bit deeper might be the... But, it's getting... It's really tightening up. Tarang Mortlake really lifted their intensity and work rate.
6: So Noonan read it well off the pack for the Saints. They can keep it in. The Bloods, no. The Evangeline beats them all right in front of the Hampton League Life members. It's Life Members Day for the Hampton Football Netball League. And they're right near the National Tile scoreboard. Boundary throw in Wareham up against McInerney. The tap down, straight down to Hutchins. That was done.

0: out of bounds, and we'll have a boundary throw, and he wasn't happy in the end. He thought he kept it in.
1: Start and win stoppages and start and win one-on-ones, I reckon, the Bloods.
2: Just wonder, Wigsy, whether Morrison could go in the ruck for Crawley, just give him a bit of a mobile option around the ground.
3: Yeah, Wareham's doing a good job, isn't he?
2: Yeah, he's on top.
3: Yep.
0: So front position, Wareham, look at that. He's gone the Vardy punch straight to Vickers. Sidesteps, goes inside, 50. Kanna has to play on, touch play on. Well done there by Rich. I asked the question. Taylor come through, couldn't pick it up cleanly. He goes in again, Louis. And it's all wrapped up, 48 metres out from the Bloods' goal. So,
2: hey, well, there's no cheap positions here, Lily. No cheap positions.
3: Poor little Kanna's copped another one too down there for Croyde Pharmacy. Keep an eye on that one, Tilt. Ned Roberts overrun it. It came out to Payne. Payne give it back to Roberts. Too high, was it? No. Gee.
0: Good tackle.
3: Good tackle. So it's about 30 metres out from the Tring Mortlake goal. They're doing all the attacking. Players getting tired. Come to Mooney. Mooney, little chip kick was good. Went to the advantage of McCutcheon. If he can grab it. Crawley's just come on the ground. Tackles him. Comes to Armistead. Armistead goes short to Dobson. So Hill elects to go longer again. Good kick too, and it's taken by Morrison. So Morrison for the Saints started on fire. Kicks into Dobson. That's Sammy. They spoil each other in the end. Dobson's got it though. Vickers couldn't catch him. A good kick by South.
2: Beautiful kick.
1: Sam, it was on his left foot, obviously. Yep. But
3: and he's found that man, Connor Byrne.
2: He's laced him out on his left foot.
0: Yeah. He's an elite talent.
1: Yeah.
0: He's unbelievable. He's one of the best we've seen in the last 20 years. Yeah. There's no doubt about it, Dobson.
2: Oh, I don't know how he ever played AFL.
1: Yeah.
3: So here we go. A shot at goal. That comes in. Right foot is missed to the left. So Connor Byrne, a blemish this afternoon. It's a bit of a lull in proceedings. We've got a four-point ball game.
1: Has it been up
3: 5 points now?
1: A lot this quarter.
0: No.
3: So Joey Arundel, gee, that's a good kick. Give it to the advantage. It overrun it there. It's nicely picked up. Now they'll relieve. It's proved fouler, but he's kicked it out of bounds on the full. A relieving free kick will go to Wrench. No. He's decided to give it to little...
2: to Waterson?
3: Little Harry Noonan, I think it is it, out there? So, kick back forward. Up they go. Burn from behind. Couldn't take the mark. Spills clean. Oh, good smother. And they're forced to stoppage the Bloods. About 20 metres out from Croyde goal. 20 minutes, 20 and a half minutes gone. League contracting time clock, 8:11:59 the Bloods. 9:10:64. That is the Croyde Saints.
0: Here's Taylor, feeds it out only as far as Clemmie Nagorka. Works around on the right boot. Snap around the body, Nagorka. Kicks it. Beautiful goal from Clem. Just had to wait for the goal umpire, but that was a beautifully executed goal by Clem Nagorka, and one they needed just to break that flow that the Bloods have had for the last 7 or 8 minutes.
1: Yeah, absolutely. He's played well today, Clem Nagorka, I think. He just... well, typical of his Croyde teammates. He's quick, he's fast, good with the ball on the ground. That was just, crafty.
0: 11 points to the margin, 10-10-70. Gives them a little bit of breathing space here. The Saints, 8:11:59, Tareem Mortlake. Tildy, let's head to you all thanks to SC Concrete.
2: Class finish, wasn't it? Class finish under pressure, and they just needed that one just to stem the tide a little bit. So Taylor's gone back in the middle with Tyler Vickers, and is that Hutchins, I think?
0: Yeah, Darcy Hutchins. The early jump, straight down the throat of O'Keefe. The chip kick. Oh, Campbell did really well. Just got it out. Coming there to add some assistance there was Wareham. The Saints go through Ewing, worked it back to McCutcheon, spinning around, looking to draw the player. Here's Maloney, quick hands, gets the 1-2 back. Alex sort of lost it, coming through as McCutcheon. He lost his footing as well. Bit of space, there's some tiring bodies. Wrapped up there, Des O'Keefe, right on half forward. And we'll have a throw up, 55 from the Saints home. Some tiring bodies. It's been a big finals campaign. They had the son of Cobden and the wet of Camperdown, the Bloods, and some really warm days for the Saints in their two occasions as well. So half four line, Joey Arundel pounces on it, tries to feed it out, stacks on the mill, 50 from home, will have a stoppage. 10-10-70 the Saints, 8-11-59 to Tareem Mortlake.

0: 31 leading Ellensford 27 in the district league, and Merivale took out the A-grade netball 49-40 against the Naranda Blues. So we'll try and keep those scores updated from the senior grand final, but back here, they've stemmed the flow a bit, the Saints. Here's McCutcheon. He's head over, it might have took one too high, but it was accidental, but he's hurt him though, McCutcheon. He took that right on the chin.
1: Cop that one off Joe Arundel, mate, completely innocent, yeah.
0: And he's been pretty serviceable today too, as Blair. Speaking of district league, JAE, some medalist of a few years ago. So, ball up. Wareham, he's been resolute today, I reckon, in the ruck for Tringmore. Like, he's been terrific. Comes out to Hutchins. Couldn't get his hands on it. Vickers could. He got the handball over the top to his brother. He dribbled it along the boundary line. No, well, that time it wasn't Darcy Hutchins. It was Jesse Fowler.
2: Tommy Bolsch looks like he's moving all right now. He's run it off, I think.
0: So the Bloods, they want to try and stem this margin again. Drawing into three-quarter time. Wareham head over the footy. Might have got one in the back. No, said the umpire. It spills from behind. Jared Hay runs onto it. Not before little Desi O'Keefe got it. He handballed it back to Dobson. That's Will. No, sorry. Yeah, well, God, speaking of Dobson, this is Sam. So Sam will kick it long. He might even kick a goal, will he? Sam goes long to the bound, to the goal square, just over the back. Connor Byrne couldn't grab it. It's dribbled through for a behind. 10-11-71. So Croydon Saints 8-11-59. Tring Mortlake 24 minutes gone in this epic third quarter on the boundary line for SC Concrete. Concrete, in fact.
1: What a good mark that was by Sam Dobson.
0: Like, metres,
1: the
0: yeah.
1: Two Maloney boys are good, strong clothes, boys, and he's jammed in between the two of them.
0: It's a 50-metre penalty.
1: This next 4 or 5 minutes, boys, this is vitally important here.
0: This will bring Gus Burke right almost to the centre of the ground. I don't know why, if it's at the top of the goal square, why it's not at the 50-metre line, but anyway, I suppose it's got to be 10 metres outside that. So here's Burke. Kicks towards Payne on a lead. He got underneath it. Bolsch affected the spoil. Tyler Stevens, a nice little pickup out there by Desi O'Keefe. Off and running. But I tell you what, this man's been pretty serviceable today for the Bloods too, as Gus Burke. He gets it, kicks it back, but only as far as Desi O'Keefe again. Goes inboard. Risky, but it paid off. And the mark's been taken, it might be by Waterson. Now he'll go to the goal square. Getting back is Dobson. Sammy, and he'll go back and try and kick his fifth. Do you think credit to him, Wiggs? They've stemmed the flow, the Croydon Saints, and they've bounced back.
2: It was Tarang Mortlake, sort of the first half of the third quarter, and now the Croydon Saints are finishing really strong. This guy's looking dangerous. You get him one-on-one and kick to advantage, it's very difficult.
0: So this will be for number 5, tight angle. He's a little bit indecisive, but he should kick this, Dobson. And he does. That's number 5 for Sam, the coach. And they got an 11-11-77. A 3-goal advantage over the Tring Mortlake Bloods, 8-11-59. Deep in the third quarter. Back out to that little buffer for SC Concrete, Scotty Carter.
1: Yeah, it is, Poss. You've got to give this bloke credit, Sam Dobson. Like, he's taken on the two Maloney boys and beaten both of them today.
2: Yeah.
1: And I think the league needs to give him credit for the job he's done as his first year as solo captain coach this year. Yeah. He's done an awesome job.
3: So it all rests with the Bloods now, because I'll tell you what, the last 5 minutes, the Saints have just upped the ante. What have the Bloods got installed? Thrown up there in the middle. The tap down was good and commanding. Only as far as Vickers, deflected. Half forward the destination. Peterson, good battle. Free kick, manhandled, and Peterson will take the free kick at centre half back. He's just telling him he's going to settle things down. We're getting late in this power core third term. Works it back short to Stevens.
1: Bloods can't concede another one here, boys, in the last couple of minutes.
3: To either score one themselves or keep it.
1: Yeah, because it's a fair way back.
3: The status quo. Hamish Dobson's had a fair day today too, the youngster. He'll go short to Grayland. And they're just happy just to control the ball. Now he looks to play on and kick with some penetration. Dobson's going to fly at the back. Oh, he's done it again, Sam. He's taken another mark. He's a beauty. He's got blocked at spreading. Byrne could be a target. And he's just pointing. Byrne, he's going, come to me, come to me. And that's where he's going to go. Here they go. Burke comes in, gets a spoil out the back. Boone just happy to see it over the boundary line. We'll have a boundary throw-in. So 27 and a half gone. Power call for the term. It's the Saints leading by 18 points in this preliminary final.
0: Yeah, that, as you said, Tilt, they don't want to concede one here. We're nearly 28 minutes into this third quarter.
1: No, four goals will be a fair way back, Poss.
0: It's going to be Wareham.
1: Payne's moved down to the back half just to try to shore things up in the last minute.
0: And McCosh, Gus Burke actually went up in the end. The handball went over the top, blocked, knocked it forward. Oh, got to get your hands on that, Payne. He kicked it out of midair. It's grabbed by Maloney, and here's a chance. They're going to break out here through Vickers. A one-on-one out on the wing. Oh, good mark. Good contested mark. Put that one down for a Peter Bolsh Bridgestone player of the day contender. Little short kick. Went underneath. It might have been interfered with. He was. The free kick is going to go to Kuroit. And it's Jack Block, I think, isn't it?
3: Yep.
0: So
3: yep.
0: Block.
1: Left footer.
0: Left footer. And the big guns. Byrne. Dobson. They want to fly. So Block. He's just going to try and set this up. He's 70 metres out. So he's no chance to kick the goal. But, jeez, I'll tell you what. It's a fair old roost. He's almost kicked the distance he had, in fact. He's kicked a point. Gee, that was a big kick. A lot of carry to that end, so there might be a little bit of an advantage down there for SC Concrete Tilty Cutter.
1: Yeah, maybe a goal post, but he's always someone that gets good penetration.
3: He does.
0: So 19 points to difference. We're ticked in 29 minutes. It was Tommy Bolst that affected that little Bridgestone player that I had on that far wing. Here we go. Up they go. Vickers.
3: Oh,
0: good mark by Vickers. So Xavier Vickers, it's a Bridgestone contender. Peter Bolsh comes out wide to Payne. And there will be three-quarter time. So the Kuroit Saints at three-quarter time hold sway. They kick 3 goals, 4 in that quarter to Tareem Mortlake's 2 goals, 4. So they end up winning the quarter. So at three-quarter time, Kuroit 11-12-78, leading Tareem Mortlake 8-11-59, 19-point buffer. Adam Dower, how do you see the last quarter panning out?
2: Well, it was that look. Halfway through the quarter, Tareem Mortlake looked like they, again, I think they were back within 3 or 4 points. I think Payne might have had a shot to actually put them in front. And then Sam Dobson sort of stepped up. Kuroit, just as they've been doing all day, running, using the handball, changing angles, making the ground big. And they just looked dangerous once they got the ball over the... over the top of the Tareem Mortlake defenders and running into space. So yeah, the second half of that quarter, Dobson just kicked at least a couple, and they've just jumped out with a pretty handy lead. So now it's probably going to be who's got what left in the tank. Knowing Kuroit, so you've got youth on your side. They train. I think that's not unnegotiable at the Kuroit Saints is if you're going to play on this side, you've got to be able to run, and you've got to be fit, and you've got to be doing extras, and you pretty much know that whole group, they would have done that. So it's now, it's up to Tareem Mortlake, like, what have you got left in the tank? Because Kuroit won't go away, but you feel like... Look, probably the two Hutchins boys need to get themselves into. Then flashes of brilliance, but particularly Riley. I don't know whether they sort of move him forward a little bit. But Louis Taylor's trying his heart out. Kane looks really dangerous up forward, but he's almost playing a solo hand. But to me, it's through the middle of the ground. And that Kuroit, they'll just keep running. They'll keep running and being there to support the ball carrier. And you know their pressure's not going to go away. So Tareem Mortlake, they'll have to up the ante if they want to be playing next week.
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7: 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His grand final in 2016, fifth best grand final we've got on record. And his grand final in 2021 was phenomenal. He is cut with a different cloth. So he's been in the system for 13 seasons. He's been a top 10 player in the comp in 11 of 13 seasons.
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5: Final terms got underway. Backline kick was good to Wareham. Here they go through Sam Wareham. Down the ground to Kanar. Took a mark.
6: Ooh, that could have been.
5: Wants to play on, go centre corridor. He's got Zade Vickers. He's going to go to a short kick. Oh. Is it going to hit his man? And Riley Hutchins, he went a little bit wide. And it's Ewing who reads it best. Smothered kick.
6: Just had to hit Payne on the lead up the middle, boys.
5: Okay. Good pick up. It comes out. Vickers goes by hand inside 50. Kane. Well done by Miller. Got a hand to it. Ned Roberts tries to move it forward. Free right. Kick's going to go to the Bloods. So they get an early chance at goal here, Terrain Mortlake. They trail by 19 points. And they're going to have a set shot through Ned Roberts.
7: Big kick.
5: 35 metres out.
6: I think you caught earlier in the year. This bike's a pretty good ball user.
7: He's a good kick, yeah.
5: The Roberts family.
7: Son of Nick and Sharon.
5: Yes. He's a beauty. Played one of his best games he's ever played for the Bloods in that qualifying final. Well, is there ever a time the Bloods need him? It's now to reduce that margin to 13 points. He'll kick from 35. He's lumbering up, comes in, fluent off the boot, but pushes it right, and a minor score for Terang Mortlake. So 8-12-60, 11-12-78. That's on the national title scoreboard.
8: So Dallas Mooney, as he's done a million times, will relieve and kick out from fullback for the Koroit Saints. He's gone to that far outer side. Getting in front, take good mark, good contested mark too in the end.
5: Jack Fowler.
8: That's Fowler. So he's a long way out from goal. Goes short to lead and Payne. Just got over the back. And Jackson Payne has taken the mark. He's umpiring as well. He's just telling Dallas Mooney where the man on the mark should be. Well, he's kicked two this afternoon.
6: Two goals three, possibly two goals four.
8: Yeah, something like that. He's missed a few, that's for sure, Tilt, but he needs this one to bring it back to within two goals.
5: Keep an eye on Will Kane for the celebrations if he nails it. There's your indication.
8: Tight angle.
6: I like how he celebrates his teammates' goals too, Hilly.
8: So Payne. Been a good addition for the Bloods this year. If they ever need him, it's right now. So Payne, drop punt on its way. He's kicked it, I reckon. He has, look at Will. He loved it. And as you said, Trent Hill, he went bang. And the Bloods hit back. So the Solomons are flooring and blind scoreboard. The Bloods 9-12-66, Croydon 11-12-78, 4 minutes in, just what they needed, Wicks.
7: Yeah, absolutely. Gee, it wasn't game on, it is now. So, but again, came out centre break. Louis Targan has been just usually, 30-plus possessions in all class. Yeah. So Wareham's, been terrific in the ruck.
8: And he'll contest again here and win it down to Louis Taylor. Louis Taylor off the back to Arundel. Arundel decides to go backwards there in the end. They're going to get it out, though, because it's going to go wide. Oh, beautiful anticipation out there by little Sam Wareham. Got it out to Ned Roberts with strength. He breaks a couple of tackles. He needs to kick now. He does, but it's gone straight to the opposition. And a slips catch has been taken by Mac Peterson. He'll relieve off halfback.
5: So Peterson took a nice mark. He's had a couple of blemishes, but I'll tell you what, he's been pretty good today. Yeah. He's been terrific today, Mac Peterson. Great first season in charge as captain. Ned Roberts comes, he gets a spoil. Well done there by Dobson to keep it alive. Here comes Wareham. Looks to go inside, 50 into the pocket. Kane! And the Kane try takes
8: Swingsy, some of these young boys have got poise for young players, haven't they?
7: Absolutely.
8: He never
7: both,
8: panicked
7: both
8: then,
7: both
8: didn't he?
7: Both sides, like Trent Lawler, you've got
8: to
7: heap of teenagers.
8: He was under pressure and he even had the audacity to have a look around to see who was going.
9: Wareham, and they're all a part of that Rebels program. They're elite talents. I tell you what, he is smack bam right on the fence line. Will Kane.
8: This could get him the sausages.
9: This could be the Lucas Brothers snag of the day if he nails it. A huge kick to reduce the deficit to 6 points. The Kane train from 35 out comes in and has missed. It's a tough kick and a minor score. 9-13, 67, 11-12, 78. That's on the national tile scoreboard. We've played 6 minutes, final term.
8: Yeah, so it'll be Mooney again. He's had kick-in duties all day. We're only 6 minutes in, still plenty of time. But the Tring Mortlake Bloods, they're coming from behind, so they just need to get this back to within a goal, probably to make a real contest of it.
6: Pressed up nice and high here, Poss.
8: Yeah. So Mooney, you'll play on from fullback. Gee, he ran a fair way too in the end, but he's kicked it long. Flying from behind was Alex Maloney. He got it down. Gee, nicely roved again. Gus Burke, he's been fantastic today. He's kicked inside 50. Vickers couldn't block it. He goes now to put the tackle on. It spills free to Kuroit down the line. Oh, good mark. Good contested mark. And that's Morrison. So Morrison plays on. Oh, getting back, judging it better than everyone else. And a nice mark too. Put that one down. It's a Peter Bolsh Bridgestone highlight of the day for Joey Arundel. Goes into the centre to Ned Roberts, having a good quarter, Roberts. He wheels around his right foot, kicks it under pass. That's a great kick. Is it going to bounce to the back? Knocked over the top there by Kane, looking for Payne. Oh, Tommy Bolsh under pressure. Good enough to get it through for a behind. So 9-14, 68. We've got a 10-point game. And Kuroit 11-12, 78, almost 7.5 minutes in this final quarter this afternoon. Hampden League Live prelim final.
9: Hutchins, they go again here. Here's ex-Vickers, looks to feed the handball out, a little bit short. 50-50 contest, here comes Ned Roberts. Barges through and does well.
8: Oh,
9: short
8: well
9: kick, Cunner!
6: Great play.
9: He didn't rush it. He set it up. And Charlie Kedar will have a set shot for a second goal this afternoon.
7: Need to get someone on. They need to lock down Ned Roberts. He's been really good.
9: Playmaker.
7: Strong.
6: Game slows down a bit when he gets the ball, Vincey.
7: Their uncontested marks are dropping, Kroit.
9: Here he comes. 35 out. Charlie! Yes! Squeezes it through just by the barest of margins. And we have got a four-point ball game here at the Gardens Oval. 10-14-74, Tarain Mortlake. The Saints 11-12-78. This first 8 minutes have dominated. So what have the Saints got?
7: Yeah, I'll be waving Ned Roberts on there. They're bringing him off for rotation, but he's probably the one who sort of got him going. But anyway, they'll freshen him up and he'll come back on. But what they've started doing, Tarain Mortlake, is Kuroit's uncontested mark numbers are dropping. So they haven't been able to string together four or five where they first three quarters they were.
8: Game on, Hampden League Live this afternoon. Here's Louis Taylor out of the middle. He grabbed it, he's tackled, he dropped it. No, said the umpire, play on. Ball's in dispute in the centre of the ground. Running onto it is Hutchins. That was Darcy. Retreats back to Gus Burke's been fantastic. Kicks, oh, he fell over at the wrong stage. Ekinar spills it back to Payne. Payne lays the tackle, spills out to Byrne. Byrne lost it, back to Kinar. He's under pressure. Grabbed by Darcy, by Hutchins. That's Riley holding the ball, said Louis. Louis Fleming said holding the ball.
7: That's pretty good.
8: Against
7: hot.
8: Little Charlie Kinar. The free kick's going to go to Peterson.
6: I thought there was one there beforehand. I thought that one was a bit red hot.
8: Yeah, there was a couple. So Peterson comes to the wing. Dobson will fly. So will Block. And so will the spoil from the back come from McMaster. Spills to ground. Here's Louis Taylor. Couldn't control it. Back to Peterson. It's a Werrett kick. It's gone towards the boundary line. It's gone over the line out of bounds. Right.
6: Masters
8: in front
6: might
8: of the,
6: have done an ankle here, Poss.
8: The Port Ferry Social Club. He's off. Keep an eye on that one for Kuroit Pharmacy down to the boundary line. SC Concrete is down there for Scotty Carter.
6: Yeah, I think McMaster's might have rolled an ankle, but he's slowly getting some movement going again, boys. But geez, what a game we've got now.
8: So here we go, Wareham. Oh, just out-muscled his opponent there that time in McCosh. So Wareham's up and under. It's gone high, contested. Up they go. Here's Louis. Little lace out. It's taken the mark. Has he played it? He's played it. The vision of blokes like Louis Taylor, Ned Roberts, it's coming to the fore in this last quarter. Wiggs, they're just picking out targets.
7: Yeah, and Wareham's been, he has single-handedly taken on McInerney and McCosh, and now he's like grabbing it out of the ruck, pushing him out of the road.
8: Yep, and this
7: So Croydon have been going, Wareham, that they were trying to open up the other side of the ground. Now it's sort of long down the line, a lot of their kicks, and it's just playing in the blood's hands.
8: So this is Xavier Vickers. He's kicked 6 goals this season. His 7th could be the most important he kicks of the afternoon for the season. Vickers kicks a goal. The Bloods are in front. The Tareem Mortlake Bloods have hit the front in the preliminary final, Hammond League Live here this afternoon. A goal to Xavier Vickers, his first. And Tareem Mortlake 11-14-80. Karoid 11-12-78. Their composure for SC Concrete on the boundary. Scotty Carter's just a little bit better at this stage.
6: Yeah, well, the cream's risen to the top of Louis Taylor. Is he going to start this one inside the forward 50, boys? But agree with what you're saying, Wiggsy. Wareham's just been, he's been enormous, just a workhorse all day. It just feels a little bit, though, the Saints are going back into their shell a little bit, boys.
7: Yeah, I reckon too, mate. Yeah, Byrne back on the ball, which I think's a good move. So here we go again, the big jump. Almost gathered the head. Here comes Vickers. Ricochet. Byrne did well. Inside 50 to go. Dobson. Morrison. Savvy! Oh, he nearly took a beauty. The Gorka wrapped up. Oh, they fought over it. It's a loose football. It's a hot football. Curran did well. Dumps it out of defensive 50. Wrong in bounds. Did a real wrong in. Mac Peterson looking to straighten up. The Curran's there. Oh! He'll go short and he finds Jack Block and he is within range, Wiggs.
10: Absolutely. Have to start at left-hand goal post, you think, but he's probably the only person on the ground you reckon he's got this trip.
7: Oh, wow. I just knew when Byrne was on that ball, just something was going to be created. So Jack Block, he's a good 60 metres out to give the Saints the margin. Back in their favour. Connection's good. It's working around. It's going to drop short. They fly high. And a rush through for a minor score. We've got a one-point ball game here at the Gardens Oval. 11-13-79. The Saints, 11-14-80. Tareem Mortlake Tildy. All thanks to SC Concrete.
6: What a game of footy. Here we go again. Roberts back in the play, boys. Interesting to see the Bloods. They'll still take it on through the corridor, I think.
8: So, it's all wrapped up. Now they've got a chance for Tyler Stevens. His kick was partially smothered. Running onto it, his arm instead, he can't pick it up. Getting back there for the Bloods, he did well. That was Crawley in the end. His handball only went as far as Angus Campbell. Campbell's handball went over the top. Arundel runs onto it with Grayland. It's picked up by Karoit, but they can't do anything. They're holding the man. Free kick. Gee, that's a free kick to Karoit.
7: They will
8: and it's going to go to Angus Campbell.
7: No matter what the stage the game's at, they will not lie down.
6: So they're not going to roll over, are they, Adam?
8: Campbell, the vice-captain. He fancies his chances, does he?
6: It's a long way out, Poss.
8: He's outside 50 now. He's going to try and set it up, I reckon. So here we go. Marking contest. Oh, where's Dobson? Up they go! Dobson has taken the mark of the race!
6: What a mark.
8: Absolutely unbelievable.
6: See, that's a good mark.
8: The Peter Bolsch Bridgestone Play of the Day contender. Sammy will go back and kick number 6. That was phenomenal.
7: Oh, hey.
8: Absolutely phenomenal. Hey, if you ever need someone to step up. Oh, what a game of footy this is.
7: Right, Darcy Keese, let me know what that one looked like on the live stream because it looked pretty good here.
8: So this is going to go. This is going to give Croydon the lead. By 5 points of semi, so he's only kicking from the top of the goal square, slight angle, but he shouldn't miss. Compliment the mark with the goal for number 6. Dobson comes in, and he's got a half a dozen. And the Saints are back in front. 12-13-85 on the Solomon's Flooring and Bligh scoreboard. Tareem Mortlake 11-14-80. Gee, Wiggs, if you ever need someone to step up, have a look at that.
7: Oh, what?
10: But both, when both teams get it in there, they get those repeat entries, they both look dangerous. So if you've sort of got Kane, Payne, Charlie Kennard at one end, at the other end, well, Sam Dobson,
8: Morris,
10: oh yeah, that was... but centre clearance is so, it's just becoming so important, because both sides are scoring when they can get out of the middle.
11: 5 points the margin. We've still got only a good 10 minutes of footy left, you would think. Here we go, Wareham up against McCosh. McCosh won at that time. He got the secondary hit out. Dezo Keep approached it nicely. Here's Graylin. Can he feed it out? Only as far as Wareham. Desi's back in there, hustling once again. Player down, Tildy, as well.
12: Yeah.
11: For the Saints.
8: Doesn't look good either for Coit Pharmacy.
11: To Jack Graylin, maybe.
12: I think he's going to find his way to his feet, boys.
11: So here they go. Arundel feeds it out. Looking for space. A little tap from Des was good. The spin around from Hamish Dobson, even better. Kicks over the top. Running race, Crawley. Can he trap it? Did he have it? No, he didn't. And he gets the free kick across half back. So he'll get it moving to the hands of Joey Arundel. Centre corridor to Wormburner. Out in front, Roman there. Bounce there to Riley Hutchins. Graylin on his feet. Turns around. Looks to straighten it up corridor. Kick has to be good. And it is. And he finds a teammate in Campbell. Wants to play on. He's got the teammate out wide. That's McCutcheon. And he's also got Armistead. Armistead now. High up and under kick. It was a little pitching wedge. Dobson. Good punch there by Maloney. Bouncing football. Who can get it? It's Hay. Feeds it back to Will Maloney. Short kick.
8: Good
11: and
8: kick.
11: It's good.
8: Oh, that could be 50.
11: And that's good. And he finds a teammate. I reckon maybe Wareham on that outer side. And he'll take it across right half back.
8: So Wareham goes short, risky. Falls to the back. Here's Roberts. Been good this quarter. Good tackle. Good tackle. But umpire said no prior opportunity. There'll be a ball up right in front of the Solomons flooring and blind scoreboard, which reads 11-14-80. Tring Mortlake 12-13-85. Corroit, they hold sway. Here's a chance for the Bloods. Comes out to Louis Taylor. Kicks it long. One on one. Might have been hanging on to there against Payne. No, said the umpire. Spills to the black, to the back, or running onto it there was Curran. Now it spills free. Mooney gets back. Tackled. Holding the ball. No, said the umpire. Play on. It spills out. Here's a chance for Tarang Mortlake to go forward again. Tackle on Tyler Stevens was good. There's a player cramping down there. Pharmacy.
12: Canar, I think, Possum.
8: So get up. Get up, young fella. Young Charlie. So ball up.
12: I wonder if Wareham goes for a big punch forward here, boys.
8: Well, it is Wareham in the ruck against McCosh. He couldn't get any separation there. It spilt down. Little kick out was by Mooney, I think. Spilled out there towards Sam Wareham. Got it back there towards Arundel. Sam Wareham back onto it again. He's under a little bit of pressure. Free kick. So free kick to the Bloods. It'll go to Wareham. Little Sam. Him and Charlie Kennard. They look alike. They play alike. They're absolute beauties. So here's Sam Wareham. Big kick. Where's Kane? Where's Payne? Where are the Croyd defenders? It spills to the back. Grabbed by Kane. He's under a little bit of pressure here. Good tackle applied there. There'll be a ball up about 30 metres out from the Tarang Mortlake goal, Trent Hill.
11: So it's interesting times. It's 5 points the margin. The Saints lead 85-80. The Saints trying to just defend this defensive 50. Some sore and tired bodies out there, Tilly. It's been a hard-fought game.
12: It's been a wonderful game, Hilly. And, yeah, whatever anyone says, boys, the Hampton League footy's in good shape.
10: Yeah.
11: Five points.
10: Young sides, too.
12: Oh, they are. Quality players.
11: So who's going to retrieve it? The ball is going to trickle over the boundary line for a boundary throw. So what are your thoughts as a coach, in the next 4 or 5 minutes, weeks?
10: Well, it depends where. I think, yeah, Carroyd got to keep attacking. Tarang Mortlake, you try and open up the stoppage. Try and get Hutchins, Taylor. Hutchins is bound to bob up.
11: Here's Wareham, try to rip it out of the ruck. Loose footy, they're diving on it here, the Bloods. They got it out in time. McCutcheon handballed over the top. Here's Wareham, inside 50. Who's going to take it? Charlie's Luke.
8: Goal.
11: Kane's there! And Kane gets another! He gives the Bloods a 1 point lead! He roves it beautifully, and he's kicked four of the Kane train! 12-14-86,
10: So I think now you want your best players on the ball, but not all attacking. So again, if you don't win the centre clearance, you want at least half it. So if you're thinking Connor Byrne, trying to probably ease in there now. So.
11: Jack Block.
10: Yeah, look, probably hasn't had, he's terrific last week. But I don't know, is it Block sort of going forward?
11: Well, he's in there now. Yeah, so,
12: and I reckon Hay will come and play on Byrne here, boys, with Stoppage. I like it.
8: 20 and a half minutes gone. Hampden League live action prelim final today. We're up against McCosh. Wareham run it down. Who's running onto it? It's well done by Croyd. Comes to Peterson. Handball over the top. Went out there towards Harry Noonan at centre wing. He's not quite sure where to go. It's an old wobble. It's not a good kick, and the mark's taken by Joey Arundel. So no need to panic. Joey kicks long. He kicks long to a one on two. Payne, outpointed that time by Peterson. Gets back. Little underground handball was good. Came out to Bolsh. Bolsh's kick smothered. And there'll be a boundary throw in about 70 metres around from the Tremortlake Lake goal. They lead by a point. 12-14-86, 12-13-85, Kuroit.
12: I reckon Hay's going to run with Boom Boys on the ball the rest of this game, boys.
8: 21 and a half minutes of this final quarter. So Wareham grabbed it, handballed it. It's in dispute. Now there's a chance for Byrne. Tackled, got out of it, got it to McCutcheon. McCutcheon give it to Grayland. Grayland in space. Grayland will run inside 50. He'll steady, he'll kick. And he'll kick a goal! The Saints back in front. Wowee!
10: Just held his width really, really well then on the outside and just waited. And look, Croy, as they've done all day, as soon as you up the ante, they up the ante back at you and they just flick it through the hands and then, just... You're never going to catch him.
8: 13-13-91, 22 minutes gone. Kuroit, Tarang Mortlake, 12-14-86. SC Concrete on the boundary. Is there another twist, Delny Carter?
12: I think there's more to come, Poss. You know, we spoke about Hay on Byrne, and he was there, but Byrne was just too good.
11: Yeah. Ball back in the centre. Wareham looking to get the tap down. Little soccer kick out of mid-air. Where will it go? Bounces a little bit awkwardly. Wareham. They get it moving forward. At the back there is Grayley. Will it pick up comfortably? Oh, great tackle there by Crawley. What a tackle. He got him. He was off Grayley. 5 points to the margin. 22 and a half gone.
12: Tell you what, Hilly, this is one of the loudest crowds I've heard at Hampden League footy for a while.
11: He's going to go short to Alex Maloney. Maloney now. Where will he go to now? He's going to go long in the corridor to Darcy Hutchins, peeling off. There beautifully was Mac Peterson. A nice game he's played, the skip. So he's just toning things down. Just directing play. He'll go short. Kick has to be good. Straight is in the hands of Dobson. He led beautifully. Strong hands. 23 gone. Casually just going back behind the mark. Milking some time. Now he's going to go corridor. Kick has to be good. Hay takes the intercepting mark. So Hay, he's going to go short and he's going to go to Arundel. Oh, they say play on, they do. Inside 50, vacant goal square. It's bouncing and it's going to trickle just, no it won't. Maloney was clever and he found McMaster. He saw McMaster. He's going to go short by a foot, stretching there is Jesse Fowler. Just maintaining possession here, the Bloods. They trail by five, 24 gone. It's 91 to 86.
8: I think they've got to come.
12: Corridor, boys.
11: He's going to go over to Curran. Or is it Crawley?
8: Oh,
11: he did
8: well.
11: It's going to go into the hands of Maloney. That's Will. Flicks it out to Sam Crawley. Crawley will go with a worm burner. He's going to go punch away by the Corker. Here comes Kane. He's wrapped up. Here comes McCutcheon. Nervous time. Scored kick. And he kicks on the 45. And he finds Stevens. Peeling off is Harry Noonan.
10: They're still running the Croyd kids.
11: Look at McCutcheon covering some space. Does it well and the kick's good. And he finds him on true centre wing.
8: Yeah, so Blair McCutcheon started the game very well and he's been pretty good all day, really. We're almost 25 minutes in. So getting danger time now for Tarang Mortlake. McCutcheon's kick's not great. And a good mark taken by Alex Maloney. On the halfback flank, right under the Solomon's flooring and blind scoreboard, which sees a 5-point advantage to the Croyd Saints. His kick into the centre wasn't great. Hutchins was good enough to get a hand on it. It'd give him to the advantage, but again chopped off.
12: So who can execute under pressure now, Poss?
11: Yep.
8: And this is Will Dobson. So he goes back to Mooney. Mooney will go laterally again. It's taken by Bolsh on that far outer side. So they're milking the clock a bit, the Saints. Tringmortlake have to get the footy back. So Bolsh's kick goes down the line. It might be too wide. It's gone out in the full. No, touched. So perfect kick in the end.
11: Big stoppage.
8: Big stoppage.
11: Can't
8: they need to win
11: to
8: it.
11: Go.
8: Can't be long to go.
11: I reckon a couple of minutes, if that.
12: I reckon Wareham might try to flick this one over the back inboard, you think, boys?
8: So Tringmortlake need to get their hands on the ball here. Get this clearance. Wareham. It's a shallow one. McInerney ran at it. Here's a chance for Tringmortlake through Taylor. Louis got pushed in the back. No, said the umpire. And the ball's gone out of bounds again. Is that deliberate? He went straight for the boundary line. Didn't go out in the end. Well done by
12: Arundel.
8: Kicks it down the line. Mooney at the back. And or a teammate. It's a free kick or a mark. It's
12: Peterson.
8: To mark to Peterson.
12: He's taking some marks today, Poss.
8: He's been absolutely resolute. Mac Peterson, the captain. So 26 and a half minutes almost gone in this quarter. Wareham in front. He'll take the mark. No, he spilled it. Now it's at ground level. Here's a chance for Croyd to go forward. He dropped the footy. Holding the ball. No, said the umpire. Play on. Croyd another chance. Kicked into space. But the only one back is Maloney. That's Alex. He should get the footy. He's got to take it. He's got it. He kicks it short to Roberts. Roberts stood his ground well. He'll get it back. He'll handball it. Over the top was good to Crawley. Now it's come to Arundel. Arundel's kick wasn't great around the corner, but it's found a man.
11: They've got to go.
8: This is Darcy Hutchins. So Darcy Hutchins goes short. There's the siren. Croyd have won it. Croyd have won the grand final, the primary final. Absolute epic here today. The Croyd Saints go marching on, and they will play the North Honourable Eagles. A repeat of the 2025 decider. Croyd, 13-13-91, have defeated Tringmortlake 12-14-86. A two-goal one-quarter to Croyd Wiggs, and a four-goal three-quarter by Tringmortlake wasn't enough. But what an exhibition of Hampden League football.
11: Oh, everyone, take a breath. That was nerve-wracking. Intense. Tildy, I think we got you, mate.
12: No, he's just going to shake hands with his opponents, boys, which is fair enough, yeah.
11: But, gee, wow, that was amazing. And just, it was similar to last week. Tringmortlake up the ante, got in front. And Croyd said, we're going with you. So they up it again. So they just will not lie down. And even just those old heads, Mooney, Peterson there at the end, even Bolsh.
13: McCutcheon.
11: Yeah.
13: Just had some really good moments.
11: 100 metres, yep. Just get up to just be an option. They just played those last few minutes really, really well.
13: What a performance, Tildy.
12: Yeah, I'm going to have a chat to Sammy Dobson, boys. He just wants to shake hands to his opponents, which is good sportsmanship. That sort of sums him up, doesn't it?
13: They're very happy down there, mate. What a performance by the Saints. Young side.
12: What a great game of footy, though, boys.
13: Oh, one absolutely of the best prelims we've seen for some time.
12: Yeah, and a massive crowd. Massive crowd.
13: 13-13-91 to 12-14-86. It had everything. It had the high marks, the big goals, the big chase downs. It had everything, Wiggs.
11: It did. And look, Tringmortlake, they'll be disappointed, but they shouldn't be. They finished sixth last year. They've come within a whisker of making a grand final. They've got, they've got a really good young side. Louis Taylor signed on for next year. I think they're all coming back. So they'll be... this is probably what they need. I know they've been... Like the last probably 5 or 6 years, they've been in a couple of prelims and finals. So this will, again, hopefully inspire them to just go, okay, we just need to keep getting better.
13: Oh, there'll be a fire.
12: I've got Sammy with me now, boys.
13: Let's go, Tildy.
12: Sam, mate, what a hard-fought preliminary final victory. You've been behind in two finals now, deep into the last quarter of two weeks in a row, and you found a way to get it done.
14: Yeah, mate, I'm speechless, to be honest. Like, the resilience some of the boys show along the way, and... Yeah, but, you know, we speak about just one more. And I thought they encapsulated that really well today.
12: You must be so proud of the group, mate, particularly some of your young players there. Like, they stood up under pressure in that last quarter. Young Graylin running into a goal there, pressure on him behind. Nerves of steel, mate.
14: Yeah, composure. You know, not just Jet, but Dez, you know, Hamish, Dan Ewing we brought back in, you know, just to provide a bit of run. Yeah, mate, so proud of these young lads. There's nothing better than seeing some of the young lads go up.
12: And you've got a wonderful blend of youth and experience, because down back, you're Captain Peterson. Tom Bolsh had a great duel with Payne all day, mate. Dallas Mooney, he's lifted his game to come finals time, mate. You've got a wonderful mix of youth and experience.
14: Yeah, no, 100%. Yeah, Dale, he's timed his year well, mate, to be honest. But yeah, look, in terms across the board, we've got an even spread, and it's a good little bit of depth, and I'm stoked.
12: You would be, mate, and I know you'll downplay this, but grabbing them all right yourself in the moment, mate?
14: Oh, a couple of uncontested marks, probably, I'd say, mate. I'll just take the win, thanks.
12: Perfect, mate. You should be really proud of your boys, mate. That was a great win. Good luck next week.
14: Yeah, mate. Cheers.
11: Well done, Tildy. Sammy Dobson, what a day. He kicked 6 goals to be the major goal kicker on the ground and led his Karoi Saints to another grand final appearance. What an amazing feat by this club. You know, they had a couple of years where they've been away from it, but I'll tell you what, they get another chance at the North Warrnambool Eagles next week. They had them last year. They get another chance at them next week.
10: Yeah, absolutely. And look, the other Sam Dobson hasn't played against North Warrnambool this year, so he's missed both their home and away games. And they, I think, both games were pretty tight. So, you know, for Corey, it'll be all about recovery. And then, you know, sweating on Jairon Neave. But I think Levon O'Gorke's done, obviously, Liam Lloyd. That's disappointing for Croyd, but...
12: What's new? You've done a hammy, boys.
14: Yeah,
12: okay.
11: So they're going in happy. They're getting the claps from the Saints faithful. Some disappointment for the Bloods, but I tell you what, you nailed it before, Wiggs. Gee, they've had a good season, Tarang Moore Lake. They've provided so many highs for their supporters and their playing group, and... Yeah, you know, hopefully there's a steely resolve to go even better next year, you know?
10: Yeah, look, I don't know, like, you got to lose them and win them, and you know, they've got, I'm sure Louis's like, he's an inspirational player, and they've got good, obviously Matt Put Irving, and so they'll regroup, and again, this might be what they need to go, okay, was that a skill thing, was it a fitness thing towards the end? Again, it's a toss of the coin, it's 26 scoring shots each, so, but look, Karoi, again, like rebuilding, you look at how young their side is, and it's just, again, here with Dallas Mooney and Sam Dobson, but the rest of them, I think, are under 25, so quite unbelievable. They could have laid down last week against Portland, and they found a way. The same today, they just keep finding a way. So, and they'll enjoy playing at the Red Oval next week.
11: Just trying to get the song. Yeah, a little bit. I reckon we can get it.
15: It's dropping in and out a little bit there.
11: Yeah, we're just sort of covered by a bit of a roof here. It just covers the antenna, but they'll see. Excuse me, they were singing that with a bit of gusto and a lot of pride. So I guess it's all about recovery now, isn't it?
10: Well, yeah, I'd be expecting you'll see the Croyt boys pretty quickly heading over to the East Beach, getting the water. Again, that game went down to the wire, so there was no sort of just being able to conserve energy and take the foot off the gas, obviously, last week. So, you know, it depends which way you look at it. North Warrnambool's been really, you know, really rested. Vards will have primed. They trained this morning. But Croyd will back in, right, young legs, big ground, and speed. And again, Sam Dobson, what a fantastic effort, the way he led his side. But right across the board, so just they were terrific. So, but yeah, another grand final for Karoit, which is quite amazing. And their netball is obviously in it as well.
11: Yeah, big day next week at the Reed Oval for the Karoit Football Netball Club. Well, we're going to take a break here on Hampton League Live. It is the Hampton League Live match of the day. What a day it's been. Prelim final here at the Gardens Oval Port Fairy. It is the Conquest Pool post-game. We're going to gather our thoughts, take a couple of deep breaths, because that was one epic prelim final. There's no doubt about it. The Saints get the job done, and they progress through to the 2026 Hampton Football Netball League Grand Final. When we return, we'll dissect the match. 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
11: Ah, welcome back to the Gardens Oval Port Fair. It is the Conquest Pools post-game. What a preliminary final here at the Gardens Oval Port Fairy. The Saints have qualified for the Hampton Football Netball League Grand Final for 2026. They have booked an appointment with the North Warrnambool Eagles, a replay of the 2025 Grand Final. They ran out victors by 5 points, 13-13-91 to 12-14-86. Jack Graylin, the hero in the end, kicking the match-winning goal on the run, 40 on the run. I dare say that'll get a bit of a replay hit throughout the course of the next couple of days. Tildy Carter and Adam Dow, all thanks to SC Concrete. Let's go through our better players. We'll start with you, Tildy. Who are you going with?
0: I'm with the Bloods, mate. The side that got rolled today, but, gee, they've tried really hard. And, you know, they can be proud of their season. And I've got no doubt they'll be back stronger again next season. Joel Rundle, captain across half-back, just use the ball well all day, reads the play well. I know, Possum, you give this bike a rap in the call, and rightly so. Gus Burke, he was really enormous today. Ned Roberts' last quarter, particularly the first 10 minutes of the last quarter, set the Bloods alight. Just his ball use and good drive and heavy traffic just makes the game look a little bit slower when he's got the ball. I thought Xavier Vickers at times today done a lot of grunt work for the Bloods, especially when they were probably a little bit too attacking in the middle. It was in the first quarter, I thought he went in there and won some contested ball and just slowed the Saints down a bit. The captain coach, Louis Taylor, what a player. I think he's probably had a 12 possession first quarter and he's probably finished with 30 plus of the day. Never stopped trying at any stage. Jared Hay, I thought he'd done some hard work at times, tried very hard. We move on to the full forward, Will Cain. Yeah, what a player. Great player and one of our favourites on Hampton League Live. Brings plenty of excitement to the coverage. Celebrates his goals well, but just importantly, celebrates his teammates' goals just as hard. Thought Payne and Bolsh had a really entertaining duel. Payne definitely had his moments and he's a real workhorse. And it's great to see him re-sign and recommit for the Bloods again next year. Number 52, Lockie Wareham. What a line-hearted performance that was in the ruck. Won many, many tap-outs. Got the Bloods going at times. I think he only had about a 5 minute break all day from playing the ruck, so that was a super performance. And the next two, the two young guys, Sam Wareham and Charlie Kinnar, exciting players. That courage Charlie Kinnar showed, I think it was in the first quarter, maybe the second quarter. That's going to live in our memory for a long time. That was a courageous bit of play. And those two young boys bring plenty of excitement to preliminary final day for the Bloods.
11: Yeah, well done, Tildy. All right, for the Croy Saints, they had a lot of good players. Just the ability to keep running. We felt probably for the majority of the day, they just there's always someone there that like their pressure and then winning the loose ball, being able to then chain up with handball and use each other and take the ball to the other side of the ground and kick mark when they needed to, but also run in waves they needed to. They were terrific. So I thought Clem Nagorka played really well, just quick and dangerous, took a really good mark out here. Jack Rayland got better as the game went on. Tommy Bolsh had a really good battle with
1: Payne.
11: With Payne. So Bolshy probably started off pretty good and then Payne got himself in the game. Jack Block was good. Elite kick. Mac Peterson, has spoken about him. Just so many intercept marks and a couple of turnovers kicks, but gee, when you get it that many times and you're in the back line, you're going to have to kick your way through. You're going to make some mistakes. Sam Dobson was outstanding. I think he ended up with six and just looked one-on-one, just looked really, really dangerous. Desi O'Keefe did some good things. I was impressed with their young guys. So guys like Harry Noonan, Tate Waterson, Alex Armistead,

0: exciting.
1: His core strength's unbelievable. Oh, like, yeah. There was that goal from Grayland was just him breaking the tackle, keeping his feet and not... And just believing that he's able to get it out.
2: Well, he had a hard tag at that stage too.
1: Absolutely. Him, but his core strength around the hips, he's a bloody beauty, old burner.
2: Sure is.
0: Yeah, absolutely. So Blair McCutcheon was really good. He started super hot, and then when they probably needed that run, he just kept running and presenting, a bit like all his teammates. Alex Armstead was good. Hamish Dobson, a couple of young guys, Dan Ewing and Will Morrison, kicked a couple early on, probably went out of it a little bit, but look, kept one of them alone. He's busy, so that meant Sam Dobson could get some one-on-ones.
1: Beautifully done, Wigsy and Tildy. So Wigsy, all thanks to Pit Stop Menswear and Warrnambool Travel, our MVP 3-2-1 for this afternoon, starting off with the one vote.
0: All right, well, I've given one vote here to Mac Peterson. I just thought his intercept, he's just play so well. I've never seen him play a bad game. And look, Jared Hayes started on him and they tried to sort of drag him back and drag him out of it, but he's just so good. And Tildy, I think you said in the call, he can just read the ball off the boot quicker than probably most other people out there.
2: You generally think of forwards doing that, don't you?
0: Yeah.
2: Instead of backman.
1: He's a Dallas Mooney clone. He's the next generation of Dallas Mooney, isn't he?
2: And some of those marks he took were courageous too.
1: Oh, tough.
2: Yeah.
0: So he's a beauty. Look, I've given two. I had Lockie Wareham. There's a few, like, Lockie Wareham was in there. But look, I've gone with Louis Taylor. Just because, like, he probably got tired at the end, but you don't blame him for getting tired. He is just all class.
2: He's had 30-plus weeks, if not more.
0: Yeah, he has. Yeah. And look, and uses him, and he's just crafty, and he gets tagged and bashed, and, you know, he's probably a good chance he's going to win another Maskell maybe tomorrow. So I think Levi did, and I thought the same thing, and I was listening to him thinking, he's a good player, and fantastic for the Bloods that he signed on next year. And I'm giving three votes to the captain coach of the Croydon Saints. He is an unbelievable player. He's got a massive tank. He's a really fair player too, Sam Dobson, and a side that's pretty hard and tough, and he's hard and tough, but he's super fair, a great and a perfect person to be leading Croydon Saints. But when he got his... Again, he was able to get some separation, and again, with young Morrison, with Maloney, one of the Maloneys playing on, just gave Sam some one-on-ones, but like that contested mark he took down there, that was...
2: What about that piece of play when he laced Connor Byrne
1: on the left foot.
2: Didn't change straw.
1: No. It just made it look easier,
0: So I thought he was the best player on the ground, and good luck to Sam and the Croydon boys next week in the grand final.
1: Beautifully done there, Wigsy. I'm just trying to think, you know, there for a second. It's been one of those days.
0: I've got a few.
1: Hey, Poss, we saw some great Peter Bowles Bridgestone Player of the Day contenders and our Lucas Brothers Snag of the Day. I know you jotted down a lot of those.
0: Yeah.
1: Let's go for the Peter Harris Lucas Brothers Snag of the Day. They're award-winning down there at the corner of Banyan and Lava Street. So if you're looking for that next feed, they're open 7 days and they've got the pre-made meals, they've got the award-winning sausages, you name it, they've got it.
3: Yep. Well,
1: where are you leaning?
3: There was 25 of them today, kicked hilly, and there were some bloody good ones amongst them. The first goal of the game, Will Morrison, when he struggled with his opponent down there in the goal square and was just had the peace of mind to just get a little toe on it off the ground in the first quarter. Connor Byrne, when he broke a tackle with just pure strength, and then that was in the second quarter, and he lined up and broke free and kicked a goal. Charlie Canar, his little contested contest, got over the back, grabbed it, ran into an open goal, had a bounce and kicked it. That was really good. But our goal of the day, and I've given it to Jared Hay. I think his snap from the boundary down here in the second quarter, he sort of read the ball off the pack, ran towards the boundary line, and he'd only just missed one a little bit earlier on from about 15 metres out, almost directly in front. And then to make matters worse, he decided he'd just run to the boundary line and slot one through. So our Lucas Brothers Butcher's snag of the day goes to Jared Hay. Our player of the day, there was plenty of these. Tom Bolsh's intercept mark under a lot of pressure in the first quarter. Jet Raylan took a specky out in that far outer side. Will Kane took one of a few contested marks. He took two there, and he was

0: terrific. Another one, Tom Bolsch had a little one-on-one contest out on that far wing, which he won. And you know, and actually sort of took a contested mark down on his shins, which was really good. Xavier Vickers took a really good mark on the halfback flank. Clem Nagorka's specky just not long out in front of us here was great. But we saved the best to last, and it was his sixth goal of the day. Sam Dobson's mark up that top end there, that Glaxo end, in that was it the last quarter? Yep. Yeah, it was an absolutely sensational mark. It was don't worry about it, I'll do this, and just flew up over the pack, took the mark, went back kicking sixth goal. So our player of the day, Peter Bolsch, Bridgestone player of the day, goes to the Croit coach in Sammy Dobson.
1: Nah, beautiful work, Poss. Some absolute highlights throughout the course of the afternoon. The game itself was the biggest highlight, but all those little subplots and mini-narratives that occurred were absolutely terrific. Hey, we're going to take a break here in the Conquest Pools post-game. Big crowd here, prelim final. The Saints... Excuse me, they've progressed through to the 2026 Hampton Football Netball League Grand Final. And in open netball, South Warrnambool have progressed through. They had a 25-goal win over the Warrnambool Blues. So they'll take on the Saints in next Saturday's open netball Grand Final. 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
8: Welcome back to the Conquest Pools post-game. Gardens over Port Ferry. What a preliminary final it was here. And it was the Saints who ran out victors by 5 points. 13-13, 91, defeating the Tarim Mortlake Bloods 12-14, 86. And the Saints, they book another ticket into a Hampton League Grand Final. They'll take on the Eagles next Saturday afternoon at the Reed Oval. It promises to be a enthralling contest. Let's go around the grounds. All thanks to Matco Hire. Possum Kelly, what's the latest in the WD Fennell Grand Final?
9: Yeah, so they've just started the last quarter. Hilly says he's a late one up there. And Naranda, 10-4-64, leading Allensford, 9-7-61. And Naranda are just going forward now. So, it's a tight one.
8: Absolutely. Can the Cats break the hoodoo, or can Naranda continue on their premiership succession of five
9: and
8: consecutive?
9: Naranda have just kicked another goal, so they're 10 points up.
8: There you go. Mate. So, start of that fourth term in the WD Fennell Grand Final. Hey, boys, it's been a big day, big crowd. Like, what was the atmosphere like down at ground level,
10: super.
8: Tildy?
10: As I said, one stage in the last quarter, Hilly, it's one of the loudest crowds I've seen at a Hampton League game for a long time.
8: Yeah, it just seemed like it was awesome. Busy from both sides, both too. Sides. Like, we obviously had the Blood faithful underneath us, but gee whiz, down with, I reckon, the Glaxo went around half forward, the Saints were out in force there, too.
10: Crawdad have got a good, they've got a good number of supporters, too. Yeah, you'd say Norfolk and Tarang, more like at the moment, have got the biggest support group, but Croydon aren't far behind.
8: Yeah. Terrific.
10: They'll have a good crowd there next week.
8: Oh, it'll be a big crowd. And the day's supposed to be like this too, which is fantastic. The weather, you know, I think it's supposed to be early 20s, bit of sun.
10: Yep.
8: It should be a great day.
10: Interesting matchups next week. I think you'd think that Wrench would go to Jackson Grundy early in the game, wouldn't you?
11: Yeah.
10: Because he was the go-to man at all the centre clearances last week.
9: To I was just going to say, Tilt, like, I know we, you know, it's early to start sort of talking about that sort of thing, but who plays on Sam Dobson?
10: Oh, I think Noski will get the first crack. But it'd be interesting to me. The biggest interesting one will be whether Adam Wine starts forward to try to make Peterson accountable, or wherever he goes, plays half back and gives Noski a chop out on Sam Dobson. Which way they go with that?
11: I reckon Adam Wines has played on Sam Dobson a bit, probably not recently, but certainly early on when they were in grand finals against each other. So I reckon that'll be up their sleeve. I know talking to a few of the North hierarchy, their research that they do into the opposition is sort of blew me away a little bit. So
10: I just wonder whether last week's with him starting forward was due to the wind. I'm not sure.
11: Yeah, possibly.
10: Yeah, it's hard to say.
11: Yeah.
8: Promises to be a great game. And we'll have our normal comprehensive up at the Reed Oval starting at midday.
10: Yep. I think Wixie mentioned it that Sam Dobson hasn't played against North
8: Carolina. No, not this year.
10: And both games have been close.
12: They have been.
10: Yeah.
8: So is that a little, was that a little weapon in their favour, the Saints?
11: I think it's more than a little one. I think it's probably a pretty big one. So, and I think they'll like the big ground, Karoi. Yep. They'll go, righto, we can run, and especially the weather's good. So they'll be going, okay, we can take the ball, we can shift the Eagles' defence and
10: leg
11: speed, leg speed, run at them, because they're not going to bomb it down the line, Karoi, so they'll keep. It's his absolute last option. So they'll run at him and Bolsh and those guys, they'll be running off Walker and Charlie McKinnon and getting up
10: Lockie
11: the ground
10: and that sort of thing.
11: So
10: did you work that day, Hilly? We covered that game out at Croyd against North Warrnambool. Croyd should have had that game put to bed at half time. They just kicked a heap of points and North Warrnambool were good enough to work their way back over the top in the second half.
8: Was that the Bushfield game you're talking about?
10: No, Croyd.
8: And that was probably Vardy had the influence
10: there. He pushed forward, kicked
8: three goals and kicked a couple of really big ones, And that, again, it was one of those games where they had a really good start. They set the tone earlier, the Saints, and they were looking like they were going to get the job done.
10: Yeah.
8: So when Croyd start well, they're always very hard to beat, aren't they?
10: Yeah. I think I said it out in the ground, Sam Dawson, but an absolute credit to him what he's done this year.
11: Yes, yeah. And good, like Josh Sobey's out there.
8: Joey
11: Wood,
8: Matt Dempsey.
11: Matt Dempsey. Good on them. They've got the recipe. Their young players they're hard, they're tough, they're skillful, they do extras,
10: they're certainly fit. There's no problems there.
8: I just had a quick look at, I'm thinking under 23, right? Yeah. So you got Jack Graylin, Tyler Stevens, Jack Block might be just on the peripheral, Bolshy's 23, Peterson's 23. You got Jake McCosh, who's young, Jag McInerney, Desi O'Keefe, Harry Noonan, Tate Waterson, Byrne, Wrench. Armistead, Young, Hamish Dobson, Daniel, and Will Morrison. So I'd say nearly three quarters of their list would be under 23.
10: Yeah. They're going to be strong for years to come.
11: Yeah.
8: Hey, boys, what about our Conquest Pool splash of the day? So many great moments throughout the course of the day. Is there anything that stands out for our splash of the day?
11: Yeah, well, I'll get in before anyone else does. The Charlie Kanar, that hit, and I've had a few people message me going, that actually looked big on the live stream. That was as big a hit as I've seen. Like, I haven't seen anything like that in the AFL this year. Obviously, that, you know, I don't know whether it was, but head high or whatever. But and the fact that he bounced up and played, and even the response of the crowd when he came off. So I'm sort of going, my splash of the days, because that was a fantastic effort.
8: Tildy.
10: Oh, I think it's pretty hard to go back, Charlie Kanar. I'm trying to look for some humorous things that happened in the crowd today, but it was all pretty locked on into the action today because it's such a close game. So I'm with Wiggs. If you couldn't draw inspiration from a young kid backing back like that, well, you never will. So, he's my splash today as well.
8: Possum?
9: Look, I think he wins it, but we'll give Wally Sheen a bit of a shout-out for his wire-to-wire answers in the quiz today. So he's cleared us up well, but unfortunately he never got the quaddy, but he's got some nice cold beers to have.
10: And the other one I was thinking of mentioning, I thought Sean Murray leading his committee and that sort of thing here, and I've seen he was busy all day from the time I got here, and the way they presented the ground and ran the day was credit to Port Ferry
8: for
10: the
8: football
10: club.
8: Terrific by Port Ferry. Rob Evans, Sean Murray, Mel Coffey, all of them
10: put on a great show.
8: Yeah, absolutely. Very appreciative, and the ground looks like you get another couple of games on it. Looks that good at the moment. Hey boys, it's been a big day. Prelim final is over and the Saints run out victors by 5 points, 13-13, 91 to 12-14, 86. It was a great win. They take on the North Warrnambool Eagles next week in the Hampton League Grand Final. Cannot wait.
9: It's going to be a beauty, Hilly, absolutely. And just a quick update, 7 minutes into the last quarter of the District League Grand Final, Naranda 12-4-76 and Ellensford 9-8-62. So a 14-point advantage to the Blues at this stage.
8: Might be hard to wrestle back beside Naranda. They know how to do it.
9: Yeah, I can't wait for next week. It's going to be great. It's a long year, but you just look so much forward to the Grand Final. I can't wait.
11: Actually, a couple of things. There's a bloke kitting out there who's played in a lot of grand finals, number six for Croyd, Ben Goodall, kicking with his kids. He was a star.
10: Certainly was.
11: And boys, that's it for me. I'll be.
9: I'll be coaching Camp down. We're going to have some fun with you, Wiggs. We'll save some money, Wiggs, and you can just do his own interviews. It's going to be fun, mate. But good fun. I'll be back one day, probably. Get on you, Wiggs. All the best with it. Have a go as well.
12: Yeah, no, great to have you on the team, Wiggs, and great to see you back in the coaching front of it as well, mate. So all the very best for the Magpies, and make sure you keep us up with the scoops for next year with all the Magpie happenings. Hey, hope you enjoyed the call. Really enjoyed the day. Fantastic here at the Garden Table. A big thank you to the Port Ferry Football Netball Club. Next week, the North Warrnambool Eagles taking on the Koroid Saints. Can the Eagles go back to back, or will the Saints get their first flag in a couple of years? We'll wait and see. Hampton League Live will return next Saturday afternoon at 12 p.m.
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0: Leonard Skinner wrote that song in response to Neil Young's Southern Man, which had a crack at the America's South and the racism. And it could have been a feud, but it wasn't. Neil Young loved that song. And in fact, Leonard Skinner used to wear a Neil Young t-shirt sometimes on stage. So they still loved each other. That's nice. Andrea Wacott in not long now until we'll head to Brisbane for the Adelaide Crows Brisbane Lions match. I know you're all waiting for that. That's at 6 o'clock with AFL Nation. Coming up next though, Joan Armour Trading.
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2: 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It's not one person. Let's be really clear on that. It's not just one person. So yes, you are named head coach, and yes, you are responsible for the outcome of the club's performance on the field. But it requires more than just one person. You have a whole team of assistants, you have a whole team of development, you have a whole team in conditioning, you have a medical team. So there's so many pieces that come together that work together. So I think the connection between all of those pieces is vital.
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0: Are you going to go my way? My way's towards the Gabba. And I reckon Hawthorn fans will be going my way, even though Hawthorn's not playing, obviously. Brisbane Lions, Adelaide Crows, the winner of that match will go on to play Hawthorn in the first preliminary final. Things are getting real. AFL Nation, it's up next.
1: Every Sunday morning from 6 till 9, your home of great country music. 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
7: This
8: Hello, I'm Adam Hawes. Energy Minister Chris Bowen says Australia's fuel stocks remain stable despite the latest escalation in the Middle East. Iran-backed Houthi rebels have taken control of several islands in the Red Sea. It threatens a key global shipping route used to export much of Saudi Arabia's oil. Mr. Bowen says Australia has 41 days' worth of petrol in reserve, 32 of diesel and 30 days' worth of jet fuel. Members from both sides of politics are demanding Pauline Hanson rule out any association with neo-Nazi groups offering to back One Nation. Labor and coalition MPs warn failing to condemn the offer sends a dangerous signal. Senator Hanson has previously admitted her party has been targeted for infiltration by extremists. The Australian Chamber of Commerce is calling on governments to do more to help small businesses. Research shows a third of small businesses considered closing in the last 12 months due to costs and red tape. Spokesperson Andrew McKellar says they deserve help.
9: We don't want to see small businesses becoming the punching bag in the economy. We've got to make it easier for small business to make ends meet, to reduce the complexity and the layers of red tape that they're having to deal with at the moment.
8: Passengers and crew have restrained two men who became violent on a flight from Melbourne to Doha. The men were arrested in Doha after the flight landed. Researchers found more Australians are taking out pet insurance. Half of pet owners surveyed said they would need to consider a loan if their pet needed an unexpected vet procedure. Canstar Sally Tindall says some breeds are more expensive to insure than others.
10: A Cavoodle is one of the cheaper breeds to insure for accident and illness cover, while insuring a French Bulldog for exactly the same level of cover, accident and illness, it can cost upwards of $4,000 a year on average.
8: More than 150 Lego builders from Australia and New Zealand are showcasing their designs of cities and fantasy worlds in Brisbane this weekend. Event manager John Worthington says it's about more than displaying Lego builds.
11: This is an art form, so even though it's essentially a children's toy, we've turned it into an art medium to really express our creativity, and we just like putting it on because it makes people happy. And right now, making people happy is probably the best thing you could do.
8: And almost 40 triple zero calls have been affected by an Optus outage across parts of Victoria, South Australia, Tasmania and the Northern Territory. The network has confirmed the outage started around 1:30pm yesterday and lasted just over an hour. Checking sport, Adelaide has made one change for tonight's semi-final against the Brisbane Lions at the Gabba. Small forward Zach Taylor has been recalled after overcoming a hamstring strain. The winner will play Hawthorn in a preliminary final. In AFLW, Geelong too good for Adelaide, 57-46. Wins also for Hawthorn and the Gold Coast. Shiza Alibi has taken out the Group 1 Maccabi Diva Stakes at Flemington. And in tennis, top seed Alexander Zverev will face American Ben Shelton in the final of the US Open. That's the latest on I'm Adam Hawes.
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0: Adam Hoors. Energy Minister Chris Bowen says Australia's fuel stocks remain stable despite the latest escalation in the Middle East. Iran-backed Houthi rebels have taken control of several islands in the Red Sea. It threatens a key global shipping route used to export much of Saudi Arabia's oil. Mr. Bowen says Australia has 41 days worth of petrol in reserve, 32 of diesel, and 30 days worth of jet fuel. Members from both sides of politics are demanding Pauline Hanson rule out any association with neo-Nazi groups offering to back One Nation. Labor and coalition MPs warn failing to condemn the offer sends a dangerous signal. Senator Hanson has previously admitted her party has been targeted for infiltration by extremists. The Australian Chamber of Commerce is calling on governments to do more to help small businesses. Research shows a third of small businesses considered closing in the last 12 months due to costs and red tape. Spokesperson Andrew McKellar says they deserve help.
1: We don't want to see small businesses becoming the punching bag in the economy. We've got to make it easier for small business to make ends meet, to reduce the complexity and the layers of red tape that they're having to deal with at the moment.
0: Passengers and crew have restrained two men who became violent on a flight from Melbourne to Doha. The men were arrested in Doha after the flight landed. Researchers found more Australians are taking out pet insurance. Half of pet owners surveyed said they would need to consider a loan if their pet needed an unexpected vet procedure. Canstar Sally Tindall says some breeds are more expensive to insure than others.
2: A Cavoodle is one of the cheaper breeds to insure for accident and illness cover, while insuring a French Bulldog for exactly the same level of cover, accident and illness, it can cost upwards of $4,000 a year on average.
0: More than 150 Lego builders from Australia and New Zealand are showcasing their designs of cities and fantasy worlds in Brisbane this weekend. Event manager John Worthington says it's about more than displaying Lego builds.
3: This is an art form, so even though it's essentially a children's toy, we've turned it into an art medium to really express our creativity, and we just like putting it on because it makes people happy. And right now, making people happy is probably the best thing you could do.
0: And almost 40 000 calls have been affected by an Optus outage across parts of Victoria, South Australia, Tasmania and the Northern Territory. The network has confirmed the outage started around 1:30pm yesterday and lasted just over an hour. Checking sport, Adelaide has made one change for tonight's semi-final against the Brisbane Lions at the Gabba. Small forward Zach Taylor has been recalled after overcoming a hamstring strain. The winner will play Hawthorn in a preliminary final. In AFLW, Geelong too good for Adelaide, 57-46. Wins also for Hawthorn and the Gold Coast. Sheza Alibi has taken out the Group 1 Maccabi Diva Stakes at Flemington. And in tennis, top seed Alexander Zverev will face American Ben Shelton in the final of the US Open. That's the latest on I'm Adam Hoors.
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0: Adam Hawes. Energy Minister Chris Bowen says Australia's fuel stocks remain stable despite the latest escalation in the Middle East. Iran-backed Houthi rebels have taken control of several islands in the Red Sea. It threatens a key global shipping route used to export much of Saudi Arabia's oil. Mr. Bowen says Australia has 41 days' worth of petrol in reserve, 32 of diesel and 30 days' worth of jet fuel. Members from both sides of politics are demanding Pauline Hanson rule out any association with neo-Nazi groups offering to back One Nation. Labor and Coalition MPs warn failing to condemn the offer sends a dangerous signal. Senator Hanson has previously admitted her party has been targeted for infiltration by extremists. The Australian Chamber of Commerce is calling on governments to do more to help small businesses. Research shows a third of small businesses considered closing in the last 12 months due to costs and red tape. Spokesperson Andrew McKellar says they deserve help.
1: We don't want to see small businesses becoming the punching bag in the economy. We've got to make it easier for small business to make ends meet, to reduce the complexity and the layers of red tape that they're having to deal with at the moment.
0: Passengers and crew have restrained two men who became violent on a flight from Melbourne to Doha. The men were arrested in Doha after the flight landed. Researchers found more Australians are taking out pet insurance. Half of pet owners surveyed said they would need to consider a loan if their pet needed an unexpected vet procedure. Canstar Sally Tyndall says some breeds are more expensive to insure than others.
2: A Cavoodle is one of the cheaper breeds to insure for accident and illness cover, while insuring a French Bulldog for exactly the same level of cover, accident and illness, it can cost upwards of $4,000 a year on average.
0: More than 150 Lego builders from Australia and New Zealand are showcasing their designs of cities and fantasy worlds in Brisbane this weekend. Event manager John Worthington says it's about more than displaying Lego builds.
3: This is an art form, so even though it's essentially a children's toy, we've turned it into an art medium to really express our creativity, and we just like putting it on because it makes people happy. And right now, making people happy is probably the best thing you could do.
0: And almost 40 triple zero calls have been affected by an Optus outage across parts of Victoria, South Australia, Tasmania and the Northern Territory. The network has confirmed the outage started around 1:30pm yesterday and lasted just over an hour. Checking sport, Adelaide has made one change for tonight's semi-final against the Brisbane Lions at the Gabba. Small forward Zach Taylor has been recalled after overcoming a hamstring strain. The winner will play Hawthorn in a preliminary final. In AFLW, Geelong too good for Adelaide, 57-46. Wins also for Hawthorn and the Gold Coast. Shiza Alibi has taken out the Group 1 Maccabi Diva Stakes at Flemington. And in tennis, top seed Alexander Zverev will face American Ben Shelton in the final of the US Open. That's the latest. I'm Adam Hawes.
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0: matter pours. Energy Minister Chris Bowen says Australia's fuel stocks remain stable despite the latest escalation in the Middle East. Iran-backed Houthi rebels have taken control of several islands in the Red Sea. It threatens a key global shipping route used to export much of Saudi Arabia's oil. Mr. Bowen says Australia has 41 days' worth of petrol in reserve, 32 of diesel and 30 days' worth of jet fuel. Members from both sides of politics are demanding Pauline Hanson rule out any association with neo-Nazi groups offering to back One Nation. Labor and coalition MPs warn failing to condemn the offer sends a dangerous signal. Senator Hanson has previously admitted her party has been targeted for infiltration by extremists. The Australian Chamber of Commerce is calling on governments to do more to help small businesses. Research shows a third of small businesses considered closing in the last 12 months due to costs and red tape. Spokesperson Andrew McKellar says they deserve help.
1: We don't want to see small businesses becoming the punching bag in the economy. We've got to make it easier for small business to make ends meet, to reduce the complexity and the layers of red tape that they're having to deal with at the moment.
0: Passengers and crew have restrained two men who became violent on a flight from Melbourne to Doha. The men were arrested in Doha after the flight landed. Researchers found more Australians are taking out pet insurance. Half of pet owners surveyed said they would need to consider a loan if their pet needed an unexpected vet procedure. Canstar Sally Tindall says some breeds are more expensive to insure than others.
2: A Cavoodle is one of the cheaper breeds to insure for accident and illness cover, while insuring a French Bulldog for exactly the same level of cover, accident and illness, it can cost upwards of $4,000 a year on average.
0: More than 150 Lego builders from Australia and New Zealand are showcasing their designs of cities and fantasy worlds in Brisbane this weekend. Event manager John Worthington says it's about more than displaying Lego builds.
3: This is an art form, so even though it's essentially a children's toy, we've turned it into an art medium to really express our creativity, and we just like putting it on because it makes people happy. And right now, making people happy is probably the best thing you could do.
0: And almost 40 triple zero calls have been affected by an Optus outage across parts of Victoria, South Australia, Tasmania and the Northern Territory. The network has confirmed the outage started around 1:30pm yesterday and lasted just over an hour. Checking sport, Adelaide has made one change for tonight's semi-final against the Brisbane Lions at the Gabba. Small forward Zach Taylor has been recalled after overcoming a hamstring strain. The winner will play Hawthorn in a preliminary final. In AFLW, Geelong too good for Adelaide, 57-46. Wins also for Hawthorn and the Gold Coast. Shiza Alibi has taken out the Group 1 Maccabi Diva Stakes at Flemington. And in tennis, top seed Alexander Zverev will face American Ben Shelton in the final of the US Open. That's the latest on I'm Adam Hawes.
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1: You might know of the original sin.

0: Adam Hoors. Energy Minister Chris Bowen says Australia's fuel stocks remain stable despite the latest escalation in the Middle East. Iran-backed Houthi rebels have taken control of several islands in the Red Sea. It threatens a key global shipping route used to export much of Saudi Arabia's oil. Mr. Bowen says Australia has 41 days' worth of petrol in reserve, 32 of diesel and 30 days' worth of jet fuel. Members from both sides of politics are demanding Pauline Hanson rule out any association with neo-Nazi groups offering to back One Nation. Labor and Coalition MPs warn failing to condemn the offer sends a dangerous signal. Senator Hanson has previously admitted her party has been targeted for infiltration by extremists. The Australian Chamber of Commerce is calling on governments to do more to help small businesses. Research shows a third of small businesses considered closing in the last 12 months due to costs and red tape. Spokesperson Andrew McKellar says they deserve help.
1: We don't want to see small businesses becoming the punching bag in the economy. We've got to make it easier for small business to make ends meet, to reduce the complexity and the layers of red tape that they're having to deal with at the moment.
0: Passengers and crew have restrained two men who became violent on a flight from Melbourne to Doha. The men were arrested in Doha after the flight landed. Researchers found more Australians are taking out pet insurance. Half of pet owners surveyed said they would need to consider a loan if their pet needed an unexpected vet procedure. Canstar Sally Tindall says some breeds are more expensive to insure than others.
2: A Cavoodle is one of the cheaper breeds to insure for accident and illness cover, while insuring a French Bulldog for exactly the same level of cover, accident and illness, it can cost upwards of $4,000 a year on average.
0: More than 150 Lego builders from Australia and New Zealand are showcasing their designs of cities and fantasy worlds in Brisbane this weekend. Event manager John Worthington says it's about more than displaying Lego builds.
3: This is an art form, so even though it's essentially a children's toy, we've turned it into an art medium to really express our creativity, and we just like putting it on because it makes people happy. And right now, making people happy is probably the best thing you could do.
0: And almost 40 triple zero calls have been affected by an Optus outage across parts of Victoria, South Australia, Tasmania and the Northern Territory. The network has confirmed the outage started around 1:30pm yesterday and lasted just over an hour. Checking sport, Adelaide has made one change for tonight's semi-final against the Brisbane Lions at the Gabba. Small forward Zach Taylor has been recalled after overcoming a hamstring strain. The winner will play Hawthorn in a preliminary final. In AFLW, Geelong too good for Adelaide, 57-46. Wins also for Hawthorn and the Gold Coast. Shiza Alibi has taken out the Group 1 Maccabi Diva Stakes at Flemington. And in tennis, top seed Alexander Zverev will face American Ben Shelton in the final of the US Open. That's the latest on I'm Adam Hoors.
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0: Anna Boers. Energy Minister Chris Bowen says Australia's fuel stocks remain stable despite the latest escalation in the Middle East. Iran-backed Houthi rebels have taken control of several islands in the Red Sea. It threatens a key global shipping route used to export much of Saudi Arabia's oil. Mr. Bowen says Australia has 41 days' worth of petrol in reserve, 32 of diesel and 30 days' worth of jet fuel. Members from both sides of politics are demanding Pauline Hanson rule out any association with neo-Nazi groups offering to back One Nation. Labor and Coalition MPs warn failing to condemn the offer sends a dangerous signal. Senator Hanson has previously admitted her party has been targeted for infiltration by extremists. The Australian Chamber of Commerce is calling on governments to do more to help small businesses. Research shows a third of small businesses considered closing in the last 12 months due to costs and red tape. Spokesperson Andrew McKellar says they deserve help.
1: We don't want to see small businesses becoming the punching bag in the economy. We've got to make it easier for small business to make ends meet, to reduce the complexity and the layers of red tape that they're having to deal with at the moment.
0: Passengers and crew have restrained two men who became violent on a flight from Melbourne to Doha. The men were arrested in Doha after the flight landed. Researchers found more Australians are taking out pet insurance. Half of pet owners surveyed said they would need to consider a loan if their pet needed an unexpected vet procedure. Canstar Sally Tindall says some breeds are more expensive to insure than others.
2: A Cavoodle is one of the cheaper breeds to insure for accident and illness cover, while insuring a French Bulldog for exactly the same level of cover, accident and illness, it can cost upwards of $4,000 a year on average.
0: More than 150 Lego builders from Australia and New Zealand are showcasing their designs of cities and fantasy worlds in Brisbane this weekend. Event manager John Worthington says it's about more than displaying Lego builds.
3: This is an art form, so even though it's essentially a children's toy, we've turned it into an art medium to really express our creativity, and we just like putting it on because it makes people happy. And right now, making people happy is probably the best thing you could do.
0: And almost 40 triple zero calls have been affected by an Optus outage across parts of Victoria, South Australia, Tasmania and the Northern Territory. The network has confirmed the outage started around 1:30pm yesterday and lasted just over an hour. Checking sport, Adelaide has made one change for tonight's semi-final against the Brisbane Lions at the Gabba. Small forward Zach Taylor has been recalled after overcoming a hamstring strain. The winner will play Hawthorn in a preliminary final. In AFLW, Geelong too good for Adelaide, 57-46. Wins also for Hawthorn and the Gold Coast. Shiza Alibi has taken out the Group 1 Maccabi Diva Stakes at Flemington. And in tennis, top seed Alexander Zverev will face American Ben Shelton in the final of the US Open. That's the latest on I'm Adam Hawes.
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1: So we've already established the fact that things are gonna be different in the future, baby. 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

0: taste. 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The current property market in Warrnambool and the first-class service that you will receive from the team at Homeseeker Real Estate. 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
3: Hello, I'm Dusty Fitzpatrick. The Federal Energy Minister maintains Australia's fuel stocks are stable despite escalations in the Middle East conflict. Iran-backed Houthi rebels have taken control of islands in the Red Sea, threatening a key global shipping route used to export Saudi Arabia's oil. Chris Bowen says Australia has 41 days' worth of petrol in reserve, 32 of diesel and 30 days' worth of jet fuel. An investigation's been launched after a scuffle outside a One Nation election event in Victoria. It's understood a volunteer and a member of the public were involved in the incident in Melbourne's northwest. The ordeal unfolded during a meet-and-greet barbecue with state One Nation candidate John Barnes. Mr Barnes has told Nine he's not entirely sure what unfolded.
4: No idea, mate. I was inside.

0: The communications watchdog will investigate an Optus outage which led to some callers struggling to contact 000. Police in Victoria, Tasmania and South Australia have carried out welfare checks on more than 40 callers affected by the hour-long interruption. No adverse outcomes have been reported from the incident. Two children have been taken to hospital after a police chase and carjacking in Sydney's west. Officers say a 36-year-old man led them on a pursuit before colliding with a car on a major motorway. It's alleged the man then stole another vehicle, putting the two children inside. Two teenagers and an 11-year-old have been charged after a police chase through Perth, Elise Gately reports.
1: Officers saw a stolen Mercedes-Benz sedan speeding along Albany Highway in Gosnells. It's alleged the driver, a 15-year-old boy, failed to stop when they tried to pull him over with lights and sirens. He's then accused of driving off recklessly, including through a red light. Police managed to stop the car on Gosnells Road West about 15 minutes later. The 15-year-old from Bentley is facing four charges, including no authority to drive, while a 14-year-old and an 11-year-old are both charged with stealing a motor vehicle. Elise Gately, Perth.
0: The US president has touched down in Ireland for a two-day visit. Donald Trump's expected to hold a bilateral meeting with the Irish Prime Minister. He'll also spend time at his golf resort in Doonbeg, County Clare. Also making news, a machinery incident at a mine in central Queensland has left a worker fighting for life in hospital, and researchers are raising concerns about the size of Australia's illegal ivory trade. Checking the markets now, one Australian dollar is currently buying 71.7 US cents.
2: The Moyne Shire, Dan Tehan and member for Wannon, Star Printing and National Tiles Solomon's Flooring. Proud partners of the HFNL in 2026.
0: The Brisbane Lions have kept their dreams of a three-peat alive in the AFL with a 53-point win over the Crows. The Sharks have ended the Cowboys' 2026 NRL season. Andrew Lucas reports.
3: Cronulla is through to the semi-finals after defeating North Queensland 26-16 in their elimination final in front of over 17,000 fans at Allianz Stadium. The Sharks led 12-6 at the break before going on to run out 5-3 victors. Sione Katoa finished with a double with Cronulla to take on the loser of the Panthers-Roosters qualifying final. Earlier, the Dolphins moved into their first ever preliminary final after beating the Warriors 26-16 in Auckland. Andrew Lucas at Allianz Stadium.
0: Top seed Alexander Zverev will face American Ben Shelton in the final of the United States Open. And in supercars action, Brody Kostecki has taken pole for the Bend 500. That is the very latest in news and in sport.
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13: Your four-day forecast for the Great South Coast. Partly cloudy for Sunday with showers expected in the afternoon and evening with a possible thunderstorm as well. Monday, cloudy with late showers and a top of 17. Tuesday, a shower or two, windy conditions and a top of 13. And then on Wednesday, expect a cloudy day and a top of 13 degrees. Sunday, Warrnambool headed for a max of 23, 21 for Port Ferry, 22 for Mortlake and Terrain.
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15: It's 11 degrees.
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5: Paul's in Melbourne. Hi there, Paul.
6: G'day, Pat. Well, just on COVID, I absolutely believe COVID happened and was real, based in part on the fact that I caught it myself. But I do think that 5-6 years on, we still don't officially have an explanation of where it came from, how it got out, who caused it. One of the worst pandemics the world has seen. You know, was it a wet market? Was it a bio lab? Who was doing what in the bio lab and who funded it? And I think, you know, it would be fair to actually have an answer to that. But I believe when the Morrison government asked China to slap tariffs all over us for his impudence. On the subject of Victorian crime, and talking about China, it's actually a crime in China if you're a manager in a state-owned enterprise and you lose money. You can actually get the death penalty for that in China.
5: It's going to be fun. But I do like the idea of making it discourage it in some way. If you waste money for the government. And China, I think, well, they've embraced capitalism, but it's more communism where most people are working for the state. So I guess they've had to do it that way, Paul.
6: Well, you know, possibly they've got their own way over there. But, you know, $600 million, you know, you think about all the hours people have to work to earn the money to pay those taxes.
5: Yeah, yeah. Oh, that's
6: and
5: right.
6: And there's no value returned to them.
5: Yes.
6: You know, why is that not just an outright crime?
5: That's an interesting point. You think about the amount of money that has been flitted away and it's been was shown through that report that 30% of the big build went to corruption. So you think about how hard you in Victoria had to work to earn that money, then pay that to the government, and it's just flitted into the ether. It's gone to corruption, whether it be the bikies or the ghost shifts that, you know, people just put their name down and got paid or whatever. It just went nowhere and you had to earn that and it just had no value and no productivity. Oh, if you think of it that way, what an absolute waste. Karen in Altona Meadows. Hi, Karen.
7: I'm a big cat fan. Very disappointed on what happened the other night on the Cats vs. Fremantle. They lost by that. That was roughly
5: the Cats v. Fremantle. Yeah, yeah. Well, Frio will minor premiers, so they've sort of found their mojo after being beaten by Hawthorn. So what's going on now? Who's left?
7: I think Zach
5: Brisbane.
7: Left.
5: Brisbane won tonight.
7: As Fremantle was top of the ladder, they took on, the ones that were really good.
5: Yeah,
7: and
5: yeah.
7: There's always next year. He had it given them another half an hour. They were in front at one stage.
5: Yeah. Now, they didn't lose. The game was just too short. You know, the siren just went. Interesting point. You're right. Another half an hour, they would have won. Let's talk health and wellbeing.
8: Now, on Australia Overnight.
9: Need some health and wellbeing advice?
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9: 133-693.
5: Do you follow the footy, Russell, the NRL or AFL? Are you sort of a sport-type person?
10: Well, I'm a sport-type person. I don't follow it as much as I did when I was younger. I was... right into Bobby Fulton fan way back in those days. So
5: yeah.
10: Where you live, you tend to follow it. I probably follow the Panthers a bit now.
5: Yes.
10: Because we've got a club that's nearby. So maybe it's where you live more than anywhere else.
5: Well, that's true. And because it's part of the culture, isn't it? And being, you know, in various cities and towns, sport's a big part of it all. It's finals time as well. I guess if you're like me, that's when you really start to pay a little more attention because it gets exciting. So just wait for the, you know, you're buying at the very end. Let's talk about this study about sugary soft drinks. There's even more evidence now why we need to sort of rethink drinking or consuming too many sugary soft drinks, Russell.
10: Yeah, look, I think it's, when you look at studies, you've got to look into them and just say, well, there's no real proof that they establish that whatever we're having with the soft drinks or sugar proves these things, but we've got to look at them and say, well, if they're very large studies, and one of these studies is 112,000 people over a long period of time, and they found that men and women, they separated men and women who drank at least one sugary soft drink. And that was like your normal soft drinks or sweetened drinks and energy drinks. You know, it increased the risk of stomach cancer by about 2.5 to 3 times. Mm. And you look at that and say, well, that doesn't prove that a can of soft drinks is going to cause stomach cancer. No, it doesn't. But it gives you a lot of evidence that say we're moving that way. And it, when you look back at times ago, with cigarette smoking, for instance, we couldn't prove that cigarette smoking caused lung cancer. That's why it lasted so long. But every time you did studies with thousands, millions of people, it came up with the same result. People that smoked a lot had a much higher incidence of lung cancer. And we've got to look at the sugary drinks. People say, well, sugar's good for you, it's needed for energy. Surely it can't cause heart disease, diabetes and cancer. Well, the evidence is saying that it can. And one of the biggest studies looking at it was heart disease, and we're looking at 2024 study with 22 million people, 47 different trials, came up and said it does increase the risk of cardiovascular disease and diabetes quite dramatically. So then I've looked in and said, well, surely is there a good study that says having a soft drink is good for you in any way? Well, if you're diabetic and you're on insulin and the levels drop down too low, you need to get a burst of sugar.
5: Yep.
10: Yes, it can be beneficial, but there's no positives.
5: And I guess this applies for, this might be sort of digging in a bit too deep, but sugary soft drink says it all. But they've got these zero type soft drinks as well, where they say zero sugar. But I think the processed nature of the food or the drink is what we're talking about. So I'm assuming it includes that as well, you know, whether it's got zero on it or not, you know, you're drinking the fizzy stuff.
10: Yeah, it's interesting. One of the studies found that having the zero sugar didn't increase the cancer risk. I mean, that last study. But other studies have found that it does. But the diabetes risk we're looking at does go up with these artificial sweeteners. And there's other studies as well saying artificial sweeteners can cause real problems. So I think what we've got to look at here all up is that there's no positive in having, apart from taste, people say, I really like that. You're paying more for it than petrol, which is very expensive at the moment, for a glass of sugary water with a bit of flavouring.
5: Yeah, and with the branding as well, you're probably paying for all the marketing. 133693, the number to speak with Russell Setright, 133693, naturopath and herbalist. He's here every Sunday with his segment and here to take your calls on that number. Also the text, you can flick a text on 0477 693 693. The processed foods, you mentioned that. Weaning off the sugary soft drinks, it would be tough as well. That'd be part of the process. I guess there's this sort of the flavour. You really enjoy the flavour. So there's a type of an addiction or a pattern that you need to slowly get out of.
10: Well, that's right. And the people who manufacture these are quite smart in putting things together that really, one, look good, to make you feel good and taste great. So why wouldn't you eat it? And also the marketing, you know, when you leave the supermarkets or even when you leave one of the stores that's selling just clothing and you're going on the out, you go through a little windy way out to go to the cashier and you're passing all the lollies and sweets and chocolates on the way. So that marketing to get you to have more of these is there. And, of course, if anyone with kids would know, when your kids go through that aisle, that's when they drag themselves on the floor and kick up a stink and say, I want one of those, Mum or Dad.
5: Yes.
10: We've all been through that one. So the thing is, they're going to your natural addiction, and one of those addictions is sweet, and therefore we do become addicted to it. We get an addiction to the taste. And way back to when you were small, that child that got dragged through that aisle and then got given the sweet because you didn't want them screaming the place down. And I remember my grandmother did the same. So if I was a good boy, I got a lolly. If I was a bad boy, I didn't get a lolly. Mm. So it becomes, I've been good. I need something that's going to make me feel better. Bang goes the lolly. So you've got that psychological push towards it. You've got the advertising push towards it. You've got the good taste. Mm. And to overcome those three, it's not easy.
5: No.
10: I think I've mentioned before when I was working in laboratories, I remember the tea lady, Mrs. Bell, her name was.
5: Yep.
10: And I'd have a cup of tea with about 4 teaspoons of sugar in it.
5: Yes.
10: And I loved just it. Now I couldn't stand sugar in tea at all.
5: Mm. Well, as you say, and companies or somebody has discovered or worked out that, the human body is addicted to that sweetness, and we would consume sweet foods in a normal way through evolution, so because we can get that sweetness. They've built a factory which can then extract all the sugar, put it all in ice cream and put it all in soft drink. And, I sound like the fun police here, but that's what's happened. And we're consuming it in a different way than we were built for. And these companies are saying, isn't this good? Because they just keep on buying it. I wonder why, because it tastes so good and the body gets addicted to it. 133-693. Health and Wellbeing continues after this.
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5: Sunday morning health and wellbeing with Russell Setright, 133-693. To speak to Russell, who's a naturopath and herbalist, taking your calls, 133-693. Hi, Pat and Russell. What do we do eat? Everything is processed. Cheese, bread, anything pickled, meat. There is nothing that is not processed, says this message, Russell.
10: Well, they're right, and unfortunately that is a big problem we're having. You know, the fresh food is definitely a lot better. It becomes a little bit harder to get hold of. It's a bit more expensive in some, not every time, but it can be more expensive to have fresh food. So therefore the easy meal comes out of the freezer, into the microwave, bang, you've got it. Then we've got the processed meats, and they're full of nitrates as well. And the evidence is showing that these taste great, but their nutritional quality compared to fresh foods is nowhere near as good. So I agree, it is difficult. We're living it differently, where our time is precious and we haven't got the time to sit in the kitchen and cook all these things. If you can do a day where you say, look, I'm going to spend a couple of hours cooking, cook a bigger one and you can use that fresh one, put it in the little freezing boxes, put it in your freezer and then thaw those out. You've made something there that you can cook later on just by heating up. That can help as well. But if you choose fresh fruit, it's much better than using ones that come in processed foods. So what I do is whenever the blueberries are on special, I grab punnet of those blueberries, and they don't last to go into the freezer. But if you had to, frozen fruit is as good in nutritionally wise as fresh fruit. So you can do these things with frozen. Frozen fish is okay, but avoid the processed meats and junk foods that way. Be careful when you look at something that says low in fat or no sugar, and you want no added sugar, and you look at what they put in there to get round that. So that sometimes the selling on the front page of it sounds good, but when you read the back page, which is 30 or 40 ingredients long, as soon as you get to that, you know that that's ultra processed, best to be avoided.
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6: Hello, I'm Dusty Fitzpatrick. Australia's energy minister says our fuel stocks are stable despite the latest escalation in the Middle East conflict. Jamel Wells reports.
24: Chris Bowen says Australia's closely monitoring developments after Iran backed Houthi rebels took control of several islands in the Red Sea. The move threatens a key global shipping route used to export much of Saudi Arabia's oil. Mr. Bowen says Australia has 41 days worth of petrol in reserve, 32 diesel and 30 days worth of jet fuel. He says the developments are likely to push fuel prices higher.
25: The ongoing war in Iran is doing nothing to improve the fuel supply around the world.
24: Jamel Wells reporting.
6: The federal government says an investigation will be carried out into another Optus network outage. Police in Victoria, Tasmania and South Australia have checked on customers who struggled to contact 000 during the hour-long interruptions. Optus has apologised for the incident and says no adverse outcomes have been reported. Police have been called to a One Nation event in Victoria after an altercation involving a volunteer and a member of the public. The incident unfolded during a meet-and-greet barbecue in Melbourne's northwest for state One Nation candidate John Barnes. Those involved have described the ordeal.
26: Another old bloke in there who I filmed pushed me, and then the old bloke comes out and he's just shoving me out the gate.
27: You just threw one of our volunteers to the ground?
26: Yeah.
27: Okay.
26: And he's an elderly man.
6: That audio thanks to Nine. Josh Adokar's NRL career is in the balance after he allegedly tested positive to cocaine. The Parramatta Eels star was pulled over by police for a random roadside test in Sydney. Adokar's management says he is seeking professional support. A machinery incident at a mine in central Queensland has left a worker fighting for life in hospital. The man in his 70s suffered chest, face and abdominal injuries at Crinum Mine near Emerald. The Australian Chamber of Commerce and Industry is calling on governments at all levels to do more to help small businesses. Research shows a third of small businesses considered closing in the last 12 months due to costs and red tape. Spokesperson Andrew McKellar says they deserve help.
2: We don't want to see small businesses becoming the punching bag in the economy. We've got to make it easier for small business to make ends meet, to reduce the complexity and the layers of red tape that they're having to deal with.
6: Also making news, the peak body of independent grocers has accused Woolworths of intimidation tactics after workers were caught swarming two Perth IGA stores, and a 15-year-old boy has been rescued after clinging to his capsized fishing boat off the coast of Alaska for 2 days.
20: SL Distributors, Pit Stop Menswear, Cass Iron and Stockdale and Lego Port Ferry, proud partners of the HFNL in 2026.
6: Brisbane is through to the AFL's Final Four, the Lions defeating the Crows 144-91 at the Gabba. In AFLW, the Eagles have held off the Lions 46-41. The Sharks are through to the second week of the NRL Finals. Cronulla's defeated North Queensland 26-16 at Allianz Stadium. Sharks 5'8" Braden Trindle says it wasn't the prettiest match.
3: That's semi-finals footy, mate. Just playing to the death and a few tries there. Thought we were in the lead for a bit, then sneaking back, and then it was a bit back and forth, but good solid game in the end, and very proud of the boys.
6: The Dolphins are through to the preliminary finals after a 26-16 win over the Warriors. Shiza Alibi has taken out the Group 1 Maccabi Diva Stakes at Flemington. And in supercars action, Brody Kostecki has taken pole for the Bend 500.
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28: Your four-day forecast for the Great South Coast. Partly cloudy for Sunday with showers expected in the afternoon and evening with a possible thunderstorm as well. Monday, cloudy with late showers and a top of 17. Tuesday, a shower or two, windy conditions and a top of 13. And then on Wednesday, expect a cloudy day and a top of 13 degrees. Sunday, Warrnambool headed for a max of 23, 21 for Port Ferry, 22 for Mortlake and Terang.
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28: It's 11 degrees.
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10: and he's waiting to take your calls.
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5: And Shane's on the line in Rye. Hi there, Shane.
14: Yeah, g'day, mate. Always a pleasure.
5: Yeah, same to you, mate. So you phoned to speak to Russell, our naturopath and herbalist?
14: Yeah, always love your segment too, Russell. We've talked before many times and, you know, always beat that batter the thing because I believe in what I'm doing. But generally, what's your take on electromagnetic radiation and frequencies from all these devices that seemingly everybody's got and we're all using them around children and stuff? And what do you reckon? Do you reckon it is really safe for children's development, both in the radiation and frequency problems and obviously behavioural problems? We know there's a serious problem there with the children at 2 and 3. You've got these devices in their hands getting hooked on it like a pokey machine. But generally, what's your take on it, Russell? What do you think of the biology of the body and this technology, especially with children's development?
15: Okay, interesting. I published a paper on electromagnetic fields and a paper that I did many years ago, a long time ago, was in nutritional and environmental influences on birth defects in Australia. And one of those I looked at, the environmental, was things like microwave ovens close to power lines, all of the things that you're talking about, computer screens and so on. And I found that there was definitely an increase in the risk of birth defects. One of them was electric blankets as well, which is interesting. So in my studies of looking at it closely, I found that there was an increased risk of changing compared to people who weren't exposed to these of different conditions. I didn't look at child development in that. I was mainly looking at younger. But it does show that they do have an adverse effect. And we've seen lots and lots of movies about the big companies telling them there's no problems at all. Don't worry about it. It's good for you. No worries about being near a tower. There's no increase of cancer. I've got my doubts. Electromagnetic fields do have an influence on the body. They can change things. But I don't want to be over the top and say you can't be near a phone tower that's going to do or cause you damage. But I think that I wouldn't like one in my backyard, and I wouldn't like high tension wires going over the top of my roof. And I'm careful about electromagnetic fields being too close to them for long periods of time.
5: This is a text coming through. Hi, guys, I'm up late. Just realised that stressed, spelled backwards, is literally desserts. Currently testing this theory with a tub of ice cream. Anyone else midnight snacking? And that's to your point where it tastes good and the body likes to comfort itself with these processed foods and often high sugar.
15: Yeah, look, there's no doubt about it. And we've all been guilty of that. And you still are. I mean, I like my dark chocolate, which is 80%, but, you know, I've got to be careful because the whole block all disappears. Other people must be stealing my chocolate.
5: Oh, for
15: sure.
5: Can't
15: be me eating
5: no,
15: it all.
5: No way.
15: So it can't be that. But, you know, that wanting to eat it is there. So you've got to control, just say, look, I'm just going to have a couple of bits. And then, you know, later, did I really have a couple of bits a minute while ago? Maybe just another couple. You've just got to be careful with these things. It's not easy, and everyone's got something they're addicted to, and it normally, luckily with the 80% dark chocolate, there's some good studies that are telling me that a couple of pieces are actually good for me. So that gets me past that. But, you know, it's too easy to eat a whole block, and that isn't good for you. And that could go just when you're doing some work, break it off. Next minute, someone's eating it all on you. So you've got to be careful with all of these sugary things that

0: 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Double shots and a whole lot more. 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
5: Sunday morning health and wellbeing with Russell Setright. And Sandra's in Swan Hill. Hi, Sandra. Your question or comment for Russell?
6: Oh, this isn't what I rang about, but I couldn't believe it. I was eating tiramisu, and I thought I would be the only one, but obviously not, who have a nibble before they talk.
5: Yes.
6: Russell, can you put me onto a painkiller? My hip is constant, my knee. At the moment, I'm on oxycodone, and it's not worth a pinch of.
7: Wow. When you're taking something that's very strong and that's not having an effect, are you taking paracetamol with that?
6: Well, this is 5 milligram and it's, you know, there's not a lot in the packet. I find Panadol extra stronger than that, but I just wondered if you had it's my hip and my knee, and it's really painful.
7: Yeah, I'm just getting at that to find out what you're taking to make sure that anything we suggest is not contraindicated. Because you're taking oxycontin, which is fairly potent, and you've got to be very careful with that, and you don't take any more than your doctor prescribes. You've got to be very careful with that because it can lead to serious side effects. And quite often people mix paracetamol with that. If your doctor says that, that's fine, that's okay, but you've got to be very careful of having anything with codeine with it as well. So just be careful of what you're putting together for pain. Now, with the knee, some of the things that are going to help is with the inflammation. PEA, Palmitol, which is you can get in a combination with turmeric, curcumin. Those two together actually work quite well in helping with pain, such as knee pain. But it's not something that's going to take it and half an hour later the pain's going to go. It's something that you take each day and the pain gradually reduces. And you can buy them separately. PEA, you can buy separately as well. Just follow the directions. Normally it's 300 to 600 milligrams twice a day, but you just follow the directions on the bottle with those things. And you'll find also the omega-3 fatty acids in fish oil or Liprinol, which is a green lip muscle extract, that can help as well. That combination can be had together. It can be taken with your other medication, but always check with your pharmacist if you're taking other medications that these are okay to take with it, but they are non-addictive and they don't contain any opioids. So that's what I would suggest. The other thing, of course, is some of the rubs that you can put on. They can help as well. And knee support. You can buy at the pharmacy, you'll see a number of knee supports. You can get one of those you put around the knee, and that helps stabilise it a little bit, warm it, and that can help quite a lot with a painful knee.
5: And Maggie's in Adelaide. Hi, Maggie.
8: Pat and Russell. Now, firstly, may I just preface that I have had a lifelong history of chronic allergies. Fortunately, my eczema dermatitis is under control thanks for injections that I take. But now, my eyes, that is my main question tonight. On top of already having severely dry eyes, and I've got the different drops for that, like many others, it is this season seems to have been, has been, and is particularly bad for allergies, you know, relating to the nasal passages, the eyes. I also have a tendency to have a little bit of allergic whatever to certain preservatives. And I look like, and so recently then my GP, without me quite knowing which preservative, he prescribed Zetetin. He figured, looking at the already taken for the dry eyes was Icovisol cyclosporin, and there was one preservative in there, and he thought, well, the Zetetin could be okay. And I've been still using that until it runs out, and it seems to be all A-okay.
0: Well, that's good. Maggie, let's get Russell in there. There's a lot of medication there, which I'm sure you're tracking what Maggie's saying.
7: Yeah. Look, preservative-free artificial tears, as they quite commonly call them. The preservative-free is the trick that you must get. And you can ask your pharmacist. They have a range of those there. And some of them are very good, and people swear by them. And then another person can use that same one and find it doesn't work as well. But preservative-free is the answer. You did mention you did try some of those. You did mention some had preservatives in them. I think chatting to your pharmacist who's there at the coalface, he's getting the people coming back and say, this worked, this one didn't work, and he can give you some really good advice on which eye drops are best. The eyes are very important, and it's something that you'd always talk to a professional about when you're looking at the drops. Your pharmacist is the best guy there, naturally your GP, but you involve your pharmacist in this as well. And anything that you're taking for the eyes, make sure that it's the right thing to take. And the filling around with anything with the eyes, I think it's very important that you have your ophthalmologist, your doctor involved in that, because the last thing you want is anything that affects your vision. But what you're talking about is allergy, dry eyes, and those particular drops are fine, but make sure they're preservative-free.
0: Health and Wellbeing, every Sunday morning with Russell Setright, taking your calls. That was Maggie, so let's go to Louise in WA. Hi, Louise.
1: Russell?
0: Yes, he's listening to you, Louise.
1: Hi, Russell. Sustagen and the amount of sugar that's in it, could you help me with that?
7: Sugar and what was the...
0: Sustagen. Sustagen, that powdery thing that you put in your drinks.
7: Yeah. I've never looked at the sugar content on that, but they've got to tell you on it. It's a meal replacement sustagen.
0: Yeah.
7: And... it was when I was in the pharmaceutical industry, we did a number of meal replacements for hospital people, nasogastric feeds. Sustagen wasn't one of them, but that moved from the hospital to be general, so people would use that in everyday living, and it can be a benefit in people who aren't eating a lot. They can have that as an additive to the meal to give them a balanced meal. But the amount of sugar in it, I'd have to have a look. I honestly don't remember the amount in it. It's been years since I don't have sausage in myself.
0: Mm.
7: But some of those meal replacements can be fine, but you need to take into account the additives that are put in them now.
0: Right.
7: When they've moved things across from hospitals' nutritional status and nasogastric feeds into something that people want to buy, taste suddenly becomes very important. But in hospital, taste isn't all that important.
0: Yes, so that way, they start to add things. So what are you looking at when you turn it around? Okay, so you're having sausage and you think, oh, it tastes pretty good there, so I just want to see how much sugar's in there. And you don't want to have hidden sugars in something. There's nothing worse. You think you're doing something right, you think it's healthy, but then there's the hidden sugars in there. You turn it around, what are you looking for? You see numbers, you know, X amount of grams for whatever. Do you just sort of compare it to what I do is I might get this one and that one and think, well, this is a smaller number when it says energy or carbohydrates, so that might be the better choice. A bit of a guide as to what we can look for, Russell?
7: Look, I think there's a bit of sugar in most things, half a glass, where people will get 100% orange juice and have a full glass. And, you know, so they have to, if you're eating the whole fruit. The same when you're reading the side of it, you see it's got sugar added to it, then really you should be avoiding anything with added sugar. You've got to be careful of that. Now, if it's a dietary, something that's added, like a sausage, and that was a brand name, then you've got to look at that sugar amount and say, okay, it's got the equivalent of 3 teaspoons of sugar, which is 15 milligrams of sugar, grams of sugar. And that would be considered to be okay to have in a day. And you say, all right, that's all right. But when you look at what goes into a soft drink, it can be 8 teaspoons of sugar and 40 grams of sugar in just a can of soft drink. That's definitely not all right. So in one of those, you've had a week's worth of sugar in one hit. But if something, if you had half a teaspoon of sugar to make the medicine go down, for instance, and that's all you had in a day, that's nothing. It's not going to be a problem.
0: Laura in South Yarra. Hi, Laura.
9: Hello. Hello, Russell. I was buying this chocolate that they sell at the health food section of the supermarket until this guy told me, oh, there's 10 teaspoons of sugar in that block of chocolate. Anyway, there is an alternative one. Of course, you have to add a sweetener to chocolate because cacao is naturally bitter.
7: I don't mind that bitterness.
0: Maybe you can get used to it. But anyway, yes, Laura?
9: Yeah, well, there is a brand of chocolate called Solomon's Gold. It's dark chocolate, 80%, 70 or 80%. And they add coconut sap sugar to it. Is that much better?
0: Ooh, interesting. What do you think? Yeah, coconut type sweetness?
7: Yeah. Well, I have my coconut water. I have a glass of coconut water a day. I don't know that brand, so I can't comment on that, but your 80% is good. And yes, it is a bit bitter. I don't add any sugary flavourings to it to overcome that. I actually have got to like that bitter taste. And yes, there is. If you add the whole block, that's what I'm saying, don't eat the whole block. You know, a couple of pieces of what you have a day. The danger is that block sitting there, so make sure you put it somewhere out of sight. Otherwise, it will suddenly disappear and then you've had your 10 teaspoons. But again, then you look at that, in that whole block of chocolate, there were 10 teaspoons of sugar. And when you consider that compared to a can of soft drink, that's not as much. And that's got a lot of nutrient value in it as well and some beneficial things. But still, you shouldn't eat a block of chocolate in one sitting or one day. That's the warning I'm giving you.
0: Russell, thanks again. We appreciate every Sunday the health and wellbeing segment, and thanks for being here. Have a great day.
7: My pleasure.
0: And week. Yeah, thank you, Russell Setright.
7: Thank you very much. Take it easy, everybody.
0: Russell Setright, every Sunday morning, health and wellbeing. Russell is one of Australia's most well-known and experienced naturopaths and herbalists. He's been doing this segment, whether it be here on this radio station or on the telly, over many, many years, and he joins us every Sunday morning with his segment. So keep that in mind every Sunday to join us here for Russell. The quiz, just hot off the press. Ethan has the 20 questions here. Ethan's rolling quiz. Our producer, 133693 is the phone number. The rolling quiz, time to play now. The prize is the Pestrol Rodent Free Max. So this is a great

0: device. You just plug it in, thanks to pestrol.com.au. It's the Rodent Free Max. No chemicals, no poisons. You plug it in, you switch it on. It uses a technology to repel those rats and mice. Very handy, because they're in there, you know. They're in the walls and the roof, and this will just create an environment where they disappear. It's called the Pestrol Rodent Free Max. Rolling quiz. Phone now to have a go at the quiz. For example, how many legs does an insect have? There you go. That's number 4. 133693. What force pulls objects towards the centre of the Earth? There you go. Number 8. Let's do it. The rolling quiz. 133693. Phone now.
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4: 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The legendary Australia Overnight Rolling Quiz. Could you be the champion? 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
0: The prize is the Pestrol Rodent Free Max. It's worth $140 and it'll be yours if you can answer the questions and win the quiz. They're hot off the press. 20 questions. Last person standing gets the prize. 133693. Joe is first up. Hi there, Joe.
11: Hi, how are you going?
0: Going well, Joe. Number one, how many hours are there in a full day, Joe?
11: 24.
0: Number two, who won the historic NFL game played at the Melbourne Cricket Ground, the MCG, on Friday, so a couple of days ago? Who won the game? Do you remember?
11: The 49ers.
0: The 49ers, the San Francisco 49ers taking on the Rams in Los Angeles 27-7. Correct, number two. Number three for you, Joe. How many sides does an octagon have, Joe?
11: Eight.
0: How many?
11: Eight sides.
0: Powering through. Number four, rolling quiz. How many legs does an insect have?
11: Six.
0: Here we are. Yeah. Number five, how many colours are in a standard rainbow?
11: Five.
0: No, not five there, Joe. Let's go see Ray in Perth. Hi, Ray.
12: Hi, how you going, Ed?
0: Going well, Ray. We're up number five, 20 questions to get the prize. How many colours are there in a standard rainbow?
12: Seven,
0: correct, at number five. Number six, who am I? Born on this day in 1969, I died from a heart attack in 2022, and I'm regarded as one of the greatest cricket bowlers ever. I was born on this day, Ray?
12: Dennis Lilly?
0: Oh, not Dennis Lilly, no. Somebody who passed away more recently, and it was a shock when it happened, younger person. That's Ray. Justin of Frankston. Hi, Justin.
13: G'day, Pav. How are you, mate?
0: Going well with the rolling quiz here, Justin, number six. Who am I? I was born on this day in 1969. I died from a heart attack in 2022. I'm regarded as one of the greatest cricket bowlers ever. Who are we talking about?
13: Would that be Shane Warne?
0: Shane Warne it is. Here we are, born in Upper Ferntree Gully, Victoria, 1969. He was only 52. The Australian cricketer, he's widely regarded. Yep, it's all there. Warne took over...
13: And he took about 1,000 wickets, didn't he?
0: I tell you what, he did too. I was looking right at that. Well done, Justin. 1,000 wickets, international wickets at a test in one-day nationals. There you go. Okay, so number six... Oh, that was number six. That's Shane Warne. Number seven, which primary colour do you get when you mix yellow and blue together, Justin?
13: Yellow. Orange?
0: Not orange there, Justin. What about Mark in Canberra? Hi, Mark.
14: Hey, buddy. How are you?
0: Good, Mark. What primary colour do you get when you mix yellow and blue together?
14: Purple.
0: Not purple there, Mark. So it's 133693. You can get back on, by the way, to our listeners who've played. It's a rolling quiz. You jump back on to win the prize. Brett. Hi, Brett.
15: How's it going?
0: I'm good, Brett. At number seven, what primary colour do you get when you mix yellow and blue together?
15: Green.
0: Green you do at number seven. Number eight. What force pulls objects towards the centre of the Earth? The guy sitting...
15: Gravity?
0: Gravity, that's right. The guy, Galileo, with the apple on the head. Number nine, how many days are there in a leap year, Brett?
15: Oh, now that's got me. 366?
0: Oh, it didn't get you. Number nine. Number 10, on September 11, Australia marked the 25th anniversary of... which major historic global event? You know this one?
15: September 11, the Twin Tower attack.
0: That's right. At number 10. Yeah. That's right, Brett. Okay, so 20 questions to get the prize. We're at number 11. How many squares are on a standard chessboard?
15: I think it's 8x8, so 8 times 8 is... 48. No, wait. 8 of 60.
0: You've got the maths.
15: 64.
0: Yeah. 64. Oh, no, hang on. You hit the wrong button there. Sorry, Nathan. Nathan's gone to the wrong hotkey. 64 it is.
15: Yep.
0: Number 12. Which planet is known as the red planet, Brett?
15: Mars.
0: Mars at number 12. Number 13, rolling quiz. What is the chemical symbol for gold?
15: AU,
0: it is too. Number 14, finish the saying, bite off more than you can...
15: Chew, which is what I always do.
0: That's right, so do I. Makes life interesting. Number 15, yeah. Ansett Airlines was placed into voluntary administration on this day. What was the year? Oh, there you are. Ansett Airlines placed into voluntary administration on this day. What was the year, do you think?
15: I'm trying to think. I know that New Zealand Airlines might have picked it up for a while.
0: Yeah.
15: I'm going to go 1998.
0: Not a bad guess there, Brett, but not 1998. Hi, John in Sydney.
16: Hello.
0: John, Ansett Airlines was placed into voluntary administration on this day. What was the year? So our last call said 1998. It was later than that. Ansett Airlines was placed into voluntary administration on this day.
16: I think it was 2000.
0: Yeah.
16: 2001.
0: It was 2001. Number 16 for you, John. Rolling quiz, we're getting there. Which Disney movie featured the song When You Wish Upon a Star?
16: The
0: little fella. The Disney.
16: Pinocchio.
0: Correct. Number 16. Number 17. Which body organ produces insulin?
16: The pancreas.
0: Pancreas, it does. Number 18, John. We're getting there to get the prize. What is the only bird that can fly backwards?
16: Oh, my gosh.
0: Flapping its little wings.
16: Penguin?
0: No. Wow. They waddle away, but we're talking about flying backwards in the air. And also these birds can sort of stay still, can't they, Ethan? They sort of flappity flap flaps, maybe?
17: I guess so.
0: Guess so, yes. All righty. Is it Ray? Ray in Perth? Is that where we're at? Hello, Ray.
18: Yes, hi. It's a hummingbird.
0: Hummingbird, yes, at 18, correct. The only bird that can fly backwards. Number 19, which sea lies between Europe and Africa? That big warm sea is called?
18: The Atlantic.
0: Oh, no, it's not there, Ray. Terry in Sydney. Hi, Terry.
19: G'day there.
0: Terry, only a couple to go to win the prize at the rolling quiz.
19: Wow.
0: Do you want to have a break? No, Ethan, no, we can get this one. Or maybe we should. No? Okay, here we go. We'll give you this question, Terry. Which sea lies between Europe and Africa?
19: Oh, that's the Mediterranean.
0: It is the Mediterranean. One more to go, Terry. And we're going to do that now. Here we are. That's right. We're going for the prize. Who am I?
19: Oh, yeah.
0: I am a US singer who was in a band called Chicago, and I had a solo hit called The Glory of Love, featured in the Karate Kid movie Part 2. Right, so this person, so I need a name. He was in Chicago. Then he went off and did a solo song. It was a massive song associated with Karate Kid Part 2, and it was called what? Oh, no, hang on. Oh, The Glory of Love. I've given you that. But what was his name, the guy who sang the song, The Glory of Love? Well, it's a bit sort of...
19: It turns out you're too... I had my fingers crossed because I really wanted that prize. I just... Sorry, but I really don't know who
0: Terry.
19: He is.
0: All right. No, we've got to move on. This is going to be a tricky one, but that's okay. That's all right. Let's go to Henry. Oh, we'll take a break. All right. Henry and a few others, just stand by because we'll get to you very soon. That's the final question. Do you know the answer? The song is The Glory of Love. It was a massive hit. 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
0: Okay, rolling quiz. The prize is the Pestrol Rodent Free Max. Thanks to the wonderful people, Andrew and the crew at pestrol.com.au. Rolling quiz, last question to it's Henry in Malvern. Hi, Henry.
6: Good morning, Pat.
0: Number 20, the final question here. Who am I? He's having a birthday today too, this person. I'm a US singer. I was in the band called Chicago, and then I had a solo hit called The Glory of Love, which featured in the Karate Kid Part 2 movie. What is my name, Henry?
6: I think it's a guy. He's got a bit of a funny name. Peter Cetera.
0: Yeah, a bit of a funny name, but that's him, Peter. Yeah, Cetera, Cetera. That's him. Congratulations, Henry. Well done, mate.
6: Thank you.
0: Do you get to Mabel's? Somebody took me to Malvern Road today, actually, or yesterday. The coffee shop there on the main drag, Malvern Road. Do you go there, Henry?
6: I have. It's very nice there.
0: Very nice, yeah. I think it's the Scones, famous for its for everything. All right, we'll get your details and we'll get you this prize. We'll send it to you and congratulations. The Rodent Free Max belongs to you, Henry. Now, we're going to get you... You got the song there, Ian? Henry, can you just introduce for us on Australia Overnight, here is The Glory of Love. Over to you, Henry.
6: And now, playing for you, The Glory of Love by Peter Cetera.

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11: Australia Overnight heading to news now. After news, we'll meet one of the stars of a musical that's coming to town. It is the musical that has Sally Field's role. It's Mrs. Doubtfire, the musical, is coming to Melbourne. And Susie Mathers is playing the role in the movie that Sally Field played, so Daniel's ex-wife Miranda. Of course, that great movie with Robin Williams. That's coming to the stage. We'll meet one of the stars very soon. And we'll talk about a spring salad, the grilled chicken salad with the creamy herbal sauce for spring. That sounds nice. We'll talk some food and take your calls. 133 693, the weekend edition of Australia Overnight. Here comes the news, everybody.

0: 3YBFM National News. Got better things to do than mow the lawns? Get a robo lawn maker to take care of it. In stock now at Harvey Norman Electrical.
1: Hello, I'm Dusty Fitzpatrick. Australia's energy minister warns the latest escalation in the Middle East conflict will push up fuel prices. Saudi Arabia has closed a critical oil pipeline after it was attacked by drones which were launched from Iraq, while Iran-backed Houthi rebels claim to have taken control of several islands in the Red Sea. Chris Bowen says Australia's fuel stocks are stable for now, but the latest development is disturbing.
2: The ongoing war in Iran is doing nothing to improve the fuel supply around the world and is pushing up prices of oil. We're seeing that in the markets even overnight, and that will inevitably also flow through to Australia.
1: The communications watchdog will carry out an investigation after an Optus outage led to some callers struggling to contact 000. Police in Victoria, Tasmania and South Australia have carried out welfare checks on more than 40 callers affected by the hour-long interruption. No adverse outcomes have been reported from the incident, but Communications Consumer Action Network's Carol Bennett says the failures can't continue.
3: We have an opportunity to fix this system. There's a bill coming before Parliament this week. Now, we could have domestic mobile roaming, which would enable, when your phone isn't able to connect to your provider's network, it can connect to another provider's network.
1: Police are investigating after a scuffle outside a One Nation election event in Victoria. It's understood a volunteer and a member of the public were involved in the incident in Melbourne's northwest. The ordeal unfolded during a meet-and-greet barbecue with state One Nation candidate John Barnes. A woman who fell 30 metres down a cliff in the New South Wales Blue Mountains has been airlifted to hospital. The woman has been treated for injuries to her arm, abrasions and back pain. Industry groups are urging the federal government to exclude backpackers from a proposed overhaul of Australia's migration system. The tourism, hospitality and farming sectors warn restricting working holiday visas will cause workforce shortages and threaten regional communities. Research has found almost half of Australian pet owners would find it hard to pay vet bills if their pet is injured. More are taking out pet insurance. Canstar Sally Tindall says owning an animal is a long-term financial commitment.
4: 45% of pet owners would struggle to pay or need to consider taking out a loan or put it on their credit card if their pet required an unexpected medical procedure costing $3,000.
1: Also making news, the death toll from a ferry fire in the Philippines has risen to 35, and the consumer watchdog has issued a recall alert for coloured contact lenses sold on fast fashion retail site Shein. The ACCC says the packaging solution for the lenses could be contaminated with bacteria.
0: Warrnambool Travel, fresher fruit juices, Miss Kit, QX3 Sports, proud partners of the HFNL in 2026.
1: Brisbane's dreams of a third AFL premiership are alive and well after a win over Adelaide in their sudden death semi. The Lions have secured a 144-91 win over the Crows at the Gabba. Lions' Dane Zorko has told Seven his side stepped up.
5: The boys are in. They're working hard on Monday, Tuesday, Thursday. Ready for a big game and we deliver just nice.
1: The Sharks are through to the second week of the NRL finals with a 26-16 win over the Cowboys. The Dolphins are 80 minutes away from the grand final after upsetting the Warriors 26-16 in Auckland. The Finns fighting back from 16-8 down to earn themselves a week off. Ben Shelton is the last American standing at the US Open. The 23-year-old will take on top seed Alexander Zverev in the final. And Aussie canoeist Jess Fox has won the sixth K1 World Cup title of her career.
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0: Your four-day forecast for the Great South Coast. Partly cloudy for Sunday with showers expected in the afternoon and evening with a possible thunderstorm as well. Monday, cloudy with late showers and a top of 17. Tuesday, a shower or two, windy conditions and a top of 13. And then on Wednesday, expect a cloudy day and a top of 13 degrees. Sunday, Warrnambool headed for a max of 23, 21 for Port Ferry, 22 for Mortlake and Terang.
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0: It's 11 degrees.
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6: Australia Overnight. Now, Susie Mathers is an internationally acclaimed musical theatre star, currently getting ready for a great onstage performance in Mrs. Doubtfire, the musical. Yes, you'll remember the movie. Sally Field and Robin Williams, Mrs. Doubtfire, is now on stage, and joining us on the line is Susie Mathers. Hi there, Susie.
7: Hello, how are you going?
6: Not bad. So you're currently rehearsing for the show, and it starts in October.
7: Yes, we start rehearsals in October and head on to stage in November. So I'm doing lots of prep work in the lead up to meeting the whole cast and getting started.
6: Oh, so what sort of prep work? Is it part of the magic of, looking at a script, thinking about, because when we arrive, it's all there, it's wonderful, but all the work that happens in the lead up is interesting because you've got to sort of glue it all together in your mind and then perform it.
7: Yeah, absolutely. And it's kind of getting show fit as well, starting to sing a bit more, making sure that the songs are sitting in the right spot, getting underneath the character and doing your research on what you want your interpretation to be of this particular role. So there's a lot of, reading the script and analysing it and going through it in a more academic sense before you get it on its feet and start feeling it emotionally.
6: And you've got a lead role there. Miranda is who you'll be playing on stage. It's Daniel's ex-wife, the role that Sally Field played in the movie. That's you.
7: Yeah, it's very exciting, actually. I up until this point in my career, I've been, princesses and good witches and young juvenile leads. And now that I'm a mum myself, to be playing the role of a mum feels quite life imitating art, I think, is the expression. So, yeah.
6: Oh, there you go. It's an evolution for
7: exactly,
6: you as a performer.
7: Exactly, yeah. Yeah, no, I'm very, very excited about it.
6: And what about comedy? Mrs. Doubtfire is something that is fun and jokes and these sorts of things. So is that different to, land a joke and make sure you take the audience along for the ride?
7: Yeah, absolutely. I mean, that's one of the things about live theatre that I love so much is that, something is funny on the page, but it may not land with the audience, or you don't think it's funny on the page and the audience think it's the funniest thing they've ever heard. It really is, the audience are that last element of the show to make sure that everything comes together. Some nights things get a huge laugh and some nights they don't, and that's the joy of live performance. I love that so much, is that you do get to play and add that additional element of what's going to happen next into the performance.
6: Australia Overnight, Susie Mathers is on the line. Mrs. Doubtfire, the musical, is starting. Susie, so it starts in Melbourne. Is that where we can get tickets first up?
7: Yes, it is. We are opening at the Princess Theatre in Melbourne. Actually, I'm very much looking forward to that because it is the last theatre that I am yet to play in Melbourne. So I'm very, very much excited about getting into the gorgeous Princess Theatre. And then from there, we come to Sydney at the Capitol.
6: And everybody asks about the movie, don't they? They say, is there pressure? The movie, so, you know, everybody loves the movie. So now you've got to bring it to the stage and it's a musical. Is that something on your mind?
7: Yeah, look, absolutely. You know, I'm a child of the 90s. Mrs. Doubtfire was part of the fabric of my childhood. I loved the movie growing up. And, you know, already so many people are saying, oh, gosh, do you get to say these iconic lines? You know, the whole time is such an iconic line of Sally Fields as Miranda Hillard. And there is definitely pressure surrounding that because there are expectations of how that's going to land. But I do think one of the cool things about bringing a movie to the stage is you do get to elevate the story. You know, there's all new songs, there's big dance numbers, there's you can see everything unfold in front of your eyes. And that, you know, that's the magic of theatre. It's the best art form, in my opinion.
6: And the story, I mean, the premise is sort of inherently funny, isn't it? So, you know, that he wants to get closer to his kids, so he has to pretend to be Mrs. Doubtfire. I mean, that's sort of, that is, I guess you need to pull it off, don't you? But the idea's funny. I mean, Robin Williams, of course, pulled it off. That's a big part of it as well, making that work. But that's okay. That's not a massive challenge. I mean, people sort of have seen it on the screen, so they'll understand it when they see it on stage.
7: Yeah, absolutely. And, you know, it is one of the you know, the heart.

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0: Australia Overnight, we're talking food, and Mel Leonello joins us again, nutritionist and food expert from My Little Kitchen and the author of Easy Italian Dinners. Mel is back on the show. Hi there.
1: Hi, Pat. Nice to be back.
0: Should we talk spring? Something, spring starts to happen and the sun shines. Anything we can think about in the kitchen with this weather change or the season change?
1: Yes, for sure. I have had a burst of inspiration this week with this chicken salad that I have made, I'm not even joking, 3 times.
0: I love that.
1: Because it's just so light and fresh, and I feel like with the sunshine that's coming and the warmer days, it just feels nice to get back into, I guess, you know, spring and almost like a little bit of summer food.
0: And chicken salad is very spring, isn't it? And it's sort of, it's light and good to put together for this time of year.
1: It is. And in this one, I marinate the chicken in lemon juice and then I add the lemon zest into the dressing. So it's really light. It's really bright. It's got lots of beautiful herbs in it, which is great for this time of year as well, because it's really when, you know, your herb patches start really busting. So I think it's a really great one to make. And it's one of those ones that you can kind of add anything you like to it. You know, if you've got half a tomato left over in the fridge, fine, throw it in. The sauce kind of brings it all together.
0: Okay. Oh, so you can add whatever you like in there, so you can sort of be a bit freer with that, as long as you have that base, that chicken, what'd you say, marinated in lemon juice and some herbs.
1: Yeah, so I like to marinate it for a little bit, maybe just if you've got time on your side and you're a very prepared person, you could even do this the night before, but unfortunately that's not me. So I'll do it for about 15 minutes before I cook the chicken, and you're just going to squeeze the juice of a lemon over some chicken thighs. So if you've got, you know, 3 or 4 chicken thighs, that's 1 lemon. If you're going to cook more than that, then you might need some more lemon juice. And if you wanted to use the bottled lemon juice because you don't have any fresh ones, that's okay too.
0: What's the thing with chicken thighs? Any sort of tips there? Because the chicken breast is the thicker one and a bit drier. The chicken thighs have a bit of juiciness about them. So you go for the chicken thighs.
1: Yeah, okay. They've got a little bit of fat to them, which helps them retain their moisture when they're cooking, which I really like. I find that chicken breast is a little bit, like you said, too dry. And I think it gets a bit tough sometimes when you're cooking it, especially if you're going to be grilling it, because it just really starts to, you know, become a bit leathery, especially on the outside. So if you prefer that, of course you can use it, but I prefer to have chicken thighs when you're making, you know, a marinade and a salad. You've got a bit more room to work with all of the nutrients going on in there and the way that it produces a really nice, moist, juicy piece of chicken at the end.
0: Australia Overnight, Mel Leonello's here, nutritionist, food expert from My Little Kitchen with the food segment of Australia Overnight. Did you say you've made it 3 times this week?
1: I have. I should have just made a big batch, but I just keep making enough for, you know, just me and my husband every time.
0: Yeah, right.
1: But then I'm like, oh, I feel like I could eat that again, so I've made it again. But it's really good.
0: Everybody needs a massive bowl in the house, isn't it?
1: Yes.
0: It's like, where's that big bowl? Because I just want to throw things in there.
1: And lots of containers, so then I could just portion them and put them in the fridge. Yeah. I just need to, you know, be a little bit more organized. But I feel like, you know, we all say that during the middle of the week when we're sort of running from pillar to post.
0: And are you drizzling the sauce on it afterwards or adding the sauce to this salad?
1: Yeah, so once I've marinated the chicken in the lemon juice, I will just pan fry it in just a little bit of olive oil. That's all. During the cooking, I might put a little bit of salt on it because I think, you know, you always need to season your food. So I'll do that. And then basically I just cut the chicken up into thin little strips, set that aside. Into the salad, you can put whatever veg you like, really. But at the moment, and the 3 times that I've made it, I keep using iceberg lettuce, which is in season and very affordable at the moment. Same with avocado. So I put that in.
0: Oh, yeah.
1: And then just some cucumber. So very, very simple. Place the chicken on top. And then with your sauce, what you're actually going to do is, if you've got a little bar mix, a little blender, a bullet blender, something like that, you're going to put a cup of Greek yogurt in there with half a cup of water. You're going to put a big pinch of sea salt, black pepper if you like it. Then you'll put a whole bunch, like a bunch that you buy from the supermarket, of coriander, stems and all. Put that in there. The same again with a packet of dill, or if you've got, you know, that growing in the garden, just a small handful. Mm. And then you're going to put the lid on it, blitz it up.
0: Right.
1: It should all pulverize into a beautiful green color. If you've got them on hand, what I did last night was actually add a couple of teaspoons of capers in there as well, and it was absolutely beautiful. So I highly recommend that. Taste it, see if it's, you know, seasoned enough. If not, adjust to your heart's content. If you've got a bit of leftover lemon juice, you can put that in there as well. That's fine. And then serve the salad with the warm chicken on top that you've all chopped up, and then a really generous drizzle of the dressing.
0: Sitting outdoors? Not yet. The sun's been out.
1: Not yet. The sun has been out, but it's still a bit chilly at night. Yeah. Hopefully soon.
0: 133693, any salads that you might be making at home with different ingredients, with the capers, as you say, and that beautiful sauce. Blueberries, is that going too far? Some people put blueberries in salads.
1: Some people do love to do the fruit and vegetable combination in salads. I mean, one that I really love as well is putting peaches and tomatoes together. We're not quite at the season for that yet. But I always do that in summer. Why not? If you enjoy it, go for it.
0: Can we see this online? Can we see this on My Little Kitchen, the recipes there, the sauce and also the chicken thighs and how to prepare that and put it all together?
1: Yes, it will be there over the weekend. So you guys are getting it very, very first.
0: Nice.
1: So I am just typing it up as we speak.
0: Okay. Big bowl, sharp knife. You need a sharp knife for the chicken too. Yeah, every kitchen needs a sharp knife as well.
1: I think every kitchen needs a sharp knife, but if you don't have a sharp knife, then I always think that those serrated knives with the white handles, I feel like and this is just speaking from my experience, I feel like every Italian household has the serrated white knife in the kitchen.
0: Seems
1: to be something that we all have. That'll do as well. You know, you don't need fancy stuff to make good food.
0: My Little Kitchen, Mel Leonello. You can see it on social media. And thanks for being here again as we talk food in Australia overnight, Mel.
1: Thanks, Pat. Always a pleasure.
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4: On Erin Patterson, convicted mushroom killer, eating taxpayer-funded weight loss drugs while she is in jail.
5: I've been diagnosed with an autoimmune condition and I have to pay every month $1,000 for my medication. Where is it fair that she gets it for nothing after she's been charged with murder and I've been a good girl?
4: I know, Judy. 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
0: Sunday morning edition of Australia Overnight, the 13th of September 2026. Great to be coming up all as well. I am Pat Panetta, and Ethan is here too, and we'd love to hear from you. 133-693 is my phone number. What universal unmutable laws, when I ask you that, I mean, you know, things that just are, you know, like the universe, we don't know why. For example, when you go to the supermarket in your pyjamas, or you think, I won't shave today, or nobody will see me, I'll just wear these old sort of daggy clothes and jeans and I'll go into the office. And every time, of course, you'll bump into the boss or somebody or a client or maybe somebody that you're romantically, you know, linked to, and you think, oh, no, they're there and I've got me UGG boots on. It just is. I don't know why. When you make the decision, you just know it will happen. So that's sort of a universal law. 133-693. Let's make an Australia Overnight list of things that just happen and we don't know why. Like that example. I've sort of thought of that as because coming into the program, getting ready for the show at midnight, I had one of those days where I was out and about a lot. I mainly sort of go home and then I'll sort of do some prep for the radio show, then sort of get ready, you know, have a shower and do all that stuff and then get into here. But different sort of day today. So I arrived at the radio station and I'm at the back there and I just sort of make myself at home, took the shoes off because the feet hurt a bit. And I just feel a bit, you know, sloppy with the T-shirt and the jeans are all, you know, just a bit sort of like an unmade bed, as they say, and Rex used to say. And of course, that's the day the whole footy team are here and I'm walking past everybody. Hi there. G'day, I'm Pat. I did the overnight show. So there you are. Yeah, when you're not ready, that's when they appear. What do you think? Any examples? Can we make a list? Might be fun. 133-693. Things that happen and we just don't know why. Some papers are arriving for Sunday, front pages of the Sunday Herald Sun, the Melbourne paper. The Hawthorn Hawks, Jack's jumping out of his skin for prelim is the headline. Hawthorn's Jack Ginnivan and teammates were soaking up the finals atmosphere yesterday at the open training session in front of adoring fans ahead this week of the prelim final against Brisbane at the MCG. So we're heading towards the grand final in a couple of weeks, but prelim finals and semi-final, and then that's the big game. So we're getting there, and the Hawks and Brizzy going well. Also an exclusive story featured on the front page of the Sunday Herald Sun. 1,500 more cops is the headline. Labor will flood Victoria's streets with 1,500 extra police officers to crack down on the crime crisis. I like the sound of that. And build a new training academy in the West as part of a major crime-fighting pitch to voters ahead of November's state election. Premier Ben Carroll will today unveil the pledge to boost police numbers on the front line and remove bottlenecks in the recruitment process. There you go. They might win the election with that one. Oh, more promises. Anyway, but that crime is an issue across the nation and especially in Victoria. So that's featuring in the Sunday papers there. Let's look at the Sunday Tally, which has also arrived. Front page, New South Wales students to face limit on screens, writing wrongs is the headline. Students will be restricted to as little as 15 minutes screen time during lessons as the Minns government takes drastic action to reverse plunging test results to introduce next year, these changes, and mandated in 2028. The new policy will also require students to learn using pen and paper for at least 1 hour a day as part of the back to the books approach. Front page of the Sunday Tally. Should we go back to pen and paper? All the digital devices. I guess if you go into a classroom today, you've got screens. Don't you get your pen license anymore? That was so much fun getting your pen license.
14: It took me a long time to get off the pencil onto the pen, as far as, you know, get the official piece of paper. Anyway, should we do that? Do you think going back to the basics approach is the way to go? 133693, front page of the Sunday Telegraph is there. We'll put that one over here. Sunday Mail, the Brizzy paper's here as well. Mass exodus as Queensland hospitals put patients at risk is the headline. Nurses pull the plug is the bigger headline on the front page of the paper there. Burnt out nurses are leaving hospitals in droves as they struggle under insufficient staffing, and they say it puts patients at risk. Nurses like Kira Lee Pawley, who's pictured in the paper here, are lifting the lid on conditions in Queensland hospitals as exclusive data reveals 2,422 quit in 2024-25, the worst exodus in 4 years. Lots of pressure on nurses there. That's featured in the front page of the Brisbane Sunday Mail. Also, Finners are grinners. Redcliffe dares to dream after stunning Waz in the finals thriller. So this is the NRL, more finals action there, and the Brisbane AFL Lions also featured in the front page. Raw pride, Lions maul Crows at the Gabba. Yeah, they absolutely ran over the Crows, didn't they, the Brisbane AFL team. Masterclass to keep three-peat alive. Well, there you go. Yes, they're going for the third in a row for the AFL Grand Final, the Brizzy Lions. Holy moly, and they look good too. All righty. What about the Sunday Age, which is here as well? Front pages of the paper. This one here has arrived. What have we got here? Gig economy is the headline. Should Hannah have to buy a ticket to a concert for her son, Jasper, if he sits on her lap? Don't know. Photo of Jasper. He's a cute little fella. And there's his mum, Hannah. Should he have to sit with her? Should Hannah have to buy a ticket at a concert for her son, Jasper, if he sits on her lap? Why gig economy? Okay, so she's bringing a little boy, sits in her lap. Oh, yeah. Well, he's not using a seat, is he? The little fella. Melbourne's housing growth defies Labor's targets is the headline as well. Front page of the Sunday Age in Melbourne. Brakes on urban sprawl failing. Almost half of Melbourne's new housing approvals are concentrated in the city's outer growth corridors, despite Labor's push to prioritise building new homes in established suburbs and curb the urban sprawl. Can they really build all those homes? This is all about supply, isn't it? You've got to get some more homes built because of the housing crisis. You've got Albanese and Jim Chalmers fiddling with the budget and encouraging people not to buy homes with the capital gains tax and to not sell homes, not to do anything, to just sit there. There's no supply or demand. Anyway, so this is about building more properties in Victoria. There were 20,252 dwellings approved across Melbourne's seven growth area municipalities in the last financial year, accounting for 48% of all the metro approvals, okay, according to the Bureau of Statistics. Labor wants at least 70% of new housing to be delivered in established areas, okay. Which makes sense. I don't know how you feel about that. You know, because if you go too far out of the city, you can't access train stations, hospitals and those facilities, and you've got to build that as well. So if you're building the dwellings closer to hospitals and schools and things, you know, you save that issue of just plonking people out in the paddock somewhere. But of course, then it's high-rise living in apartments and these sorts of things. In the big homes, you've got to sort of develop that. Do you really want a mansion? You're going to mow the lawn, clean all the rooms. I mean, it's nice if you can afford it, I guess. But, you know, a smaller, nice apartment somewhere and you're located somewhere nice and it's a nice place. You get the shower head, the big sort of rain. That's all I need. A nice shower, a nice bathroom. That's all I need with the big rain gauge. What do you call it? The rain, just a big shower with the big sort of water coming out. Labor wants at least 70%. I've read that. The government committed to the split in the 2023 housing statement. Okay, all right. So there you are. That's featured. So it's talking about building new homes in Victoria. It's an issue. They want to build them in the city, but they're going to be out in the suburbs. Okay, on this day, Sunday, the 13th of September. How are you feeling in there, Ethan? David Clayton Thomas was born in Surrey, England on this day, 1941. The British-Canadian singer with Blood, Sweat and Tears. The nine-piece US band had their biggest hits from 1969 to 1970, like this one, Spinning Wheel. Let's go, Spinning Wheel, Blood, Sweat and Tears.

0: Australia Overnight Weekend Edition. It's Sunday morning. Great to have your company. I'm Pat Panetta. 133-693 is my phone number. What's on your mind, Australia? Join the conversation across the nation. 133-693. Text line 0477-693-693. It depends on how many are in the home, says SA. Houses, not homes, are bought. Exclamation mark. Did I say something wrong there? Houses, not homes, are bought. Yeah, okay. I'm not sure what I said. Alrighty. Tom, Pat, what are the semi-finals that you're talking about? There are only three matches left in the AFL, two prelim finals and then the grand final. You're right, it's the semi-finals. We're getting confused. Semi-finals is this weekend, which is now, which are done. Three games to go. Yeah, so we're in the prelim finals. No, we're in the semi-finals weekend, then the prelims next week, and then the grand final. Very exciting. And we'll be on the air then. I've got a Sunday off. I've got a family wedding. That might be during the grand final time, which will be a coincidence, or maybe it's next week. But, yeah, we'll be on the air during the footy finals, which will be very exciting. 133-693 and also the text line 0477-693-693, weekend edition of Australia Overnight.
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0: Sunday morning edition of Australia Overnight, 133693. Today, the 13th of September, as we get into Sunday. Thank you for your text there. Was it SA? You were saying, so that's the initials associated with the text, that the paper was saying homes. The newspaper said homes when I was reading the headlines, and are you saying it should have said homes are bought? Houses, houses. I see. Houses, not homes, are bought. So the paper says With just 30% in greenfield growth areas, the policy is designed to put more homes closer to jobs, public transport and services, more houses or homes.
10: Okay.
0: Alrighty. And another text saying that I need some sandals. Here I am talking about walking around with my socks on. You must think I'm some sort of weirdo. So anyway, yeah, good pair of sandals. Always awesome. Arthur in West Footscray. Hi, Arthur.
13: Good morning, Pat. Good morning, Ethan. You know when you're talking about milk bars with Matt Batten last night with nostalgia, the Polly Waffle is still sold at 48 Monash Street at the milk bar, and you can probably get the Redskins and anything you like at the milk bar there.
0: Right. So 48 Monash Street is called the milk bar, is it?
13: No, it's called Yo-Yo's.
0: Oh, Kiwi I see. Stop.
13: Sunshine, yeah.
0: Sunshine. 48 anyway, Monash Street, Sunshine. You can get your what was it again? The Polly Waffle and some...
13: Yeah, the Flake, the Polly Waffle, the White Knight, Redskins, whatever, those from... Oh, sorry.
0: Yo-yos.
13: Ancient history.
0: Yeah, no, mate, joking. I'm getting excited. Yeah, wow.
13: Anyway, how would you feel? I once did a long shift when I was working for Chubb with Jim. I was at West Footscray and we're waiting for a bus to just visit an auntie, and he's talking about lists of strange things that people do. And this, there was a weirdo, she appeared with no clothes on and tapped me and offered me and Jim a beer and stopped the buses, and she had no clothes
0: on. Hang on, sorry, I got distracted by... So where were you? You were on a bus, did you say?
13: No, we were waiting for the bus at Barclay Street.
0: Barclay Street, Footscray?
13: West Footscray, yeah.
0: West Footscray.
13: And she appeared out of nowhere.
0: Right.
13: And then she tapped me on the shoulder and offered me a stubby with no clothes on.
0: And she was naked.
13: Yeah,
0: offered and then you a stubby.
13: She went to the task, they took her. Oh, everyone was just laughing. I didn't know what to think.
0: Right. Did she live nearby? And she walked out of the house.
13: She appeared. And then I was driving like past and problems. She was doing it again, stopping cars, and they took her away in a straight back, and she done it again. And it was crazy.
0: Okay. Yeah, when was this? This is a few years ago now.
13: Quite a few years ago. Yeah, but
0: something you don't forget.
13: Yeah. Look, how can you not laugh when someone just comes like that in the middle of summer? Where.
0: Yeah, a bit of a shock, yeah. Well, anyway.
13: Yeah,
0: there you go.
14: You're crazy, boy.
0: There's a lot of stuff going on out there, Arthur. All right, mate. Well, thank you. No problem. Arthur of West Footscray. Now, another text. I love it that every word. I do actually genuinely appreciate that. I was saying to Ethan, you know, we have such a wonderful audience who listen to so much of this program over the weekend and really pay attention to every little detail, which is just magnificent. You wouldn't sort of find that anywhere else. So, Pat, surely the footy commentary team will be on the air during the footy finals. There won't be any footy on when you're on the air, says Tom. Yes, but we'll be on the air during the footy finals, period. You know, so I'll comment, you know, we'll just get a bit of the vibe. I won't be calling the footy. That does go to the footy team. They call the footy. I do this show. All right. Here we go. Top 10 signs of a classy man. This will be interesting. According to European fashion brand Peter Hahn, who commissioned a study on what is classy. Top 10. We'll go from 10 to 1. Here we go, Ethan. This is for a classy man, okay? Number 10, wears crisp white shirts.
15: Oh, okay. I don't do that. That's,
0: don't you?
15: No.
0: No, every man needs a good crisp white shirt.
15: I don't even think I own a white shirt,
0: really?
15: To be honest.
0: Oh, you've got to get one with a nice collar.
15: Yeah, I don't have one. No? I don't like ironing either. So.
0: Yeah, I know. They sit in the cupboard, then you get to iron them. But you have a white T-shirt?
15: I've got a white T-shirt. Like, you know, one of those $5 ones you'll pick up at Kmart or something like that.
0: Yeah, that's all right. That's a job. They get a bit sort of, you put them in the wash a couple of times and they stretch. All right, you need a crisp white shirt. Everybody does. Ready to go. Number 9, always smells nice. I was at a few perfumeries today.
15: Oh, really?
0: Well, just when, you know, I was out and about at shops thinking I might need... Well, you know, Chemist Warehouse got all that stuff too.
15: Yeah, yeah.
0: Always smells nice. 8, owns a tailored suit. Ethan, no? Oh, there you go. You need a shirt and a suit. What if you're invited to something special?
15: Yeah.
0: What do you do? What if you have to go to the races? What if the radio station said, Ethan, we've got the OB at the races, you've got to be there, you know, at the Melbourne Cup, you're going to have to wear a suit.
15: Maybe I'll ask Mr. Launy to buy me one.
0: Yes, put an expense claim in.
15: Yeah.
0: If you want me to go, you can buy me a suit.
15: That's a good idea.
0: Yeah, well, that's fair enough. Owns a tailored suit. Oh, my days of the tailored suits. I've got one which I got from somewhere, which I guess I could wear that one. Number seven, knows when to admit he's wrong. This is one that politicians always deny. Mr. Albanese is always trying to squirm out of something. If he just said, I was wrong, let's move on. So
15: he
0: that's something, that's integrity.
15: He changes his position, remember.
0: He changes his position. No, it wasn't me. No, no, I didn't say that. Number six, has a firm handshake. That's me handshaking. Firm. But you can't over squeeze. It's strange when people do that.
15: I know. That is one of the weirdest things ever because I'm not very strong with the handshake.
0: It's really grip.
15: And then
0: it's aggressive.
15: I remember Matthew Richardson, who works here.
0: Yeah, he's a strong guy, though.
15: Yeah,
0: I
15: shook his hand and...
0: you fell
15: wow.
0: over.
15: Wow. Ah! Yeah. Felt like my bones were cracking.
0: He's a champion, Matthew Richards. Do you remember him, Richardson, as a footballer?
15: I do, but he was a
0: full forward.
15: He's a bit old for
0: right.
15: me, you know.
0: Yeah. Oh, mate, yeah, he's got strong hands. Don't worry about that. He could mark that ball and kick a few goals. Okay, number five, takes his hat off when indoors and in the company of women. So just, you know, having some integrity. Take your hat off. Be nice. Open doors. Number four. I'm acting like I've written this. I'm just agreeing with everything. Stands up. This is a guy wearing his socks at the radio station. Stands up when women join the dining table. Oh, that's nice.
15: I don't know about that.
0: Oh, well, I know. See, but you're young and maybe they'll think, you know. But for me, even that might be a bit creepy. Hello, everybody. Stand up. Number three, takes pride in his appearance. Yeah.
15: Yeah, I think so. I think that's a given. I think everyone does that, don't they? You don't have to be a man, like a man to do that. I think everyone does that.
0: Yeah. I was saying because I was a bit sort of relaxed again today, I saw the footy people, there was somebody working, who we all love, on the overnights program for a long time, and he'd come in his pyjamas. Do you know that? Because I think you mentioned on the air, Woody'd come in sort of half pyjamas. It was funny. He did the overnights sort of Monday to Friday, and it's so taxing. He just said, I'm just going to go on to work, get my jammies on. Number two, holds the door open for others. Yeah. Don't slam it in someone's face.
15: Yeah.
0: Number one, top 10 signs of a classy man, respectful of women. Now, we've got time for the top 10 signs of a classy woman. According to European fashion brand Peter Hahn again, he commissioned the study. Number 10, wears dresses tight enough to show she's a woman, but loose enough to prove she's a lady. Well, but they could just fit correctly.
15: Yeah, that,
0: not too sort of raunchy.
15: I'm confused by that.
0: Yeah. Number nine, reveals cleavage sparingly. So again, don't, you know, just keep it classy. Number eight, this is okay. It's a family program. No, it's an adult program. Number eight, doesn't downplay her intelligence. I like that, of course.
15: Yeah.
0: Not this sort of ditzy thing. This is who I am. If you don't like it, see you later. Number seven, always smells nice. Same thing. Got to go quick here. We're going to hit a break. Number six, doesn't wear heels higher than she can walk in. Yeah. Number five, accepts compliments graciously. Thank you. Yes, I do look nice today. Number four, never drinks directly from the bottle. I've got one. Just sort of swigging from the bottle. Number three, confidence. This is the top 10 signs of a classy woman, according to the survey. Number two, ages gracefully. Yeah, we all have to do that, don't we? Number one, wears subtle makeup. There you are.
15: Oh.
0: You learn something every day on Australia Overnight. Back after this.
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0: On the text, hi Pat, I think you missed one sign of a classy woman. Don't inject your lips to look like a fish. Yeah, thank you. White shirts are needed for funerals and weddings. Correct, you need a crisp white shirt. Nathan needs one in his wardrobe. Just Googling white shirts here. Country Road men's white shirt, $79.95. I think you're going to spend more than that.
15: Oh, it's 50, too much.
0: Gazman, $59.95, a Gazman. You need a really classy white shirt. I'm going to go down here. You can get one made. Connor, no, go down. MJ Bale, $100. I think you need one with a nice collar. Here we go, news.
12: 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Cleaning windows a less than desirable chore? 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
23: Australia's energy minister says our fuel stocks are stable despite the latest escalation in the Middle East conflict. Jamel Wells reports.
24: Chris Bowen says Australia's closely monitoring developments after Iran-backed Houthi rebels took control of several islands in the Red Sea. The move threatens a key global shipping route used to export much of Saudi Arabia's oil. Mr. Bowen says Australia has 41 days worth of petrol in reserve, 32 diesel and 30 days worth of jet fuel. He says the developments are likely to push fuel prices higher.
25: The ongoing war in Iran is doing nothing to improve the fuel supply around the world.
24: Jamel Wells reporting.
23: The federal government says an investigation will be carried out into another Optus network outage. Police in Victoria, Tasmania and South Australia have checked on customers who struggled to contact 000 during the hour-long interruptions. Optus has apologised for the incident and says no adverse outcomes have been reported. Police have been called to a One Nation event in Victoria after an altercation involving a volunteer and a member of the public. The incident unfolded during a meet-and-greet barbecue in Melbourne's northwest for State One Nation candidate John Barnes. Those involved have described the ordeal.
26: Another old bloke in there who I filmed pushed me, and then the old bloke comes out and he's just shoving me out the gate.
27: You just push threw one away. Of our volunteers to the ground?
26: Yeah.
27: Okay.
26: And he's an elderly man.
23: That audio thanks to Nine. Josh Adokar's NRL career is in the balance after he allegedly tested positive to cocaine. The Parramatta Eels star was pulled over by police for a random roadside test in Sydney. Adokar's management says he is seeking professional support. A machinery incident at a mine in central Queensland has left a worker fighting for life in hospital. The man in his 70s suffered chest, face and abdominal injuries at Crinum Mine near Emerald. The Australian Chamber of Commerce and Industry is calling on governments at all levels to do more to help small businesses. Research shows a third of small businesses considered closing in the last 12 months due to costs and red tape. Spokesperson Andrew McKellar says they deserve help.
2: We don't want to see small businesses becoming the punching bag in the economy. We've got to make it easier for small business to make ends meet, to reduce the complexity and the layers of red tape that they're having to deal with.
23: Also making news, the peak body of independent grocers has accused Woolworths of intimidation tactics after workers were caught swarming two Perth IGA stores, and a 15-year-old boy has been rescued after clinging to his capsized fishing boat off the coast of Alaska for 2 days.
3: CUB, Steve's Bus Hire, Harvey Norman Warrnambool, Whiten's Catering and Warrnambool Toyota. Proud partners of the HFNL in 2026.
23: Brisbane is through to the AFL's Final Four. The Lions defeating the Crows 144-91 at the Gabba. In AFLW, the Eagles have held off the Lions 46-41. The Sharks are through to the second week of the NRL Finals. Cronulla's defeated North Queensland 26-16 at Allianz Stadium. Sharks 5'8" Braden Trindle says it wasn't the prettiest match.
4: That's semi-finals footy, mate. Just playing to the death and a few tries there. Thought we were in the lead for a bit, then sneaking back, and then it was a bit back and forth, but good solid game in the end, and very proud of the boys.
23: The Dolphins are through to the preliminary finals after a 26-16 win over the Warriors. Sheza Alibi has taken out the Group 1 Maccabi Diva Stakes at Flemington. And in supercars action, Brody Kostecki has taken pole for the Bend 500.
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16: Your 4-day forecast for the Great South Coast. Partly cloudy for Sunday with showers expected in the afternoon and evening with a possible thunderstorm as well. Monday, cloudy with late showers and a top of 17. Tuesday, a shower or two, windy conditions and a top of 13. And then on Wednesday, expect a cloudy day and a top of 13 degrees. Sunday, Warrnambool headed for a max of 23, 21 for Port Ferry, 22 for Mortlake and Terrain.
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16: 12 degrees right now.
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0: on their own streets. They can see that there is a bit of a change within the UK.
1: Yeah.
0: And then you do have political parties that are kind of trying to make it a bit more of an issue.
1: Mm.
0: And they feel that, there isn't a lot of integration as well with it all. 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
1: no.
0: But absolutely. Someone needs to seem like they are doing something.
1: Do something. 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
1: UK report on Australia Overnight. Elizabeth Callahan's on the line. Elizabeth, tell me about the assisted dining boat, this story that we should talk about.
0: This is the assisted dining bill that's been going on for the last couple of years, really. It's been debated in Parliament. It got through the Commons, but then it got stopped by the Lords. They wanted a huge amount of amendments to the bill. It's now gone back to the Commons, and MPs have voted against proposals to legalise assisted dining in England and Wales. So it kind of brings this latest effort to an end, and we're not really sure where it's going to go from here, really. I mean, the bill would have allowed adults with fewer than 6 months to live to apply to be given help to end their life, subject to certain safeguards. But obviously, it was open to interpretation, and it just seems that I think with the change of government, Starmer was very much for this bill. And with the change with Andy Burnham, it seems he wasn't as for it. He himself did not vote in the vote, so he abstained. There were a lot of his key allies that also abstained. Now, Andy Burnham is a Catholic, and in his faith, it's not something that they do oppose assisted dying and euthanasia. So I think those around him kind of maybe felt that it would probably be good, probably for them, to not vote and simply abstain. But for people that have championed this cause, for those who are terminally ill, it is a huge blow. And, you know, this had been a bit of hope for them that they could choose how, you know, when things get really, really bad, that they would have the choice. And now that's not going to be possible. So we'll see where it goes from now. But I think for now, certainly under this government, I can't see it coming back.
1: I see. Well, okay. The tourist tax, tell me about that one.
0: Oh, gosh. Well, this has got us all talking here in the UK this week. So the government announced that they were going to bring in an uncapped levy for people staying in certain cities and across the UK. So this would be a percentage cost of hotels, bed and breakfasts and other types of accommodation, your Airbnbs.
1: Right.
0: And it would be up to England's regional mayors to decide.
1: Uh-huh.
0: This is another part of Andy Burnham's sort of devolution, let's give more powers to the mayors.
1: Yeah.
0: Now, this is something similar that the continent does quite a lot. So you've got Germany, Spain.
1: Right.
0: You know, when you go and stay there, you do often have to pay a little bit extra when you're checking out and whatever. It's like, oh, you got your tourist tax. It's like, oh, brilliant, right, more money.
1: Yeah.
0: And I think this, at a time in the UK where people are finding it really tough. You know, there is a huge cost of living. All our bills are going up, probably the same way, you know, in where you are. And you know, gas is going up, electricity is going up, food is going up. And now, even when you're going on holiday, that's going up as well.
1: Yeah.
0: So, the industry, trade body is furious with this. They say it could end up with thousands of job losses and could be a huge...
1: Because people will say, I won't go on holidays now. It's going to cost too much, yeah, so the industry will suffer. Is it about making money? The government, it's a bit of a... They need the tax revenue, so they thought this is a way of getting more money by placing this levy, a tourist tax. Or is it this over... You mentioned Spain and Argentina, the over-tourism where locals can't access... housing, so they say, well, if you're going to stay here, you've got to pay a premium because we've got nowhere to live ourselves. Mm. Is it over tourism, or is it the government saying we're just finding ways to get more money?
0: It is to get more money. Now, this money that will be generated, obviously, on a regional basis, will go back to the local community.
1: I see.
0: So it will go back to funding, you know, public spaces. So I guess trying to make the place that people are coming to visit look nicer.
1: Yeah. Okay.
0: So that's the idea behind it.
1: Yes.
0: But I'm not sure how much, it's going to backfire. And I just think people are just so fed up of getting charged left, right and centre. People are not happy.
1: No. Yeah, this uncapped, that word, and give it to the mayor and just say, well, make something up. Uncapped levy.
0: Yeah.
1: Just whatever you want.
0: Well,
1: I guess the market might decide as well. As you say, if it's too high, no one's going to go stay there.
0: I think there's a bit of a fine line to balance, isn't it? So the London Mayor, Sadiq Khan, he said it will be 5%.
1: Right.
0: Most of the other Labour mayors have also said it was 5%. Now, because this is up to each, you know, region to decide. So two Reform UK councillors have said that they will not impose it. And one Conservative has also said that they will not be introducing it.
1: Mm.
0: So that's their way of opposing the tourist tax and saying no, thank you. So that's on the East Coast. So maybe they'll get a little bit more tourism over that way.
1: Yeah, interesting.
0: Who knows? We'll see.
1: Yep. UK Report with Elizabeth Callaghan. And the King makes Harry and Meghan's position clear upon their return to the UK. Interesting. Tell me more.
0: Well, King Charles released a statement this week and making it very clear that they were or remain non-working members of the royal family. Mm-hmm. So they're obviously back in the UK now. They're living, not quite sure where they're living, you know, somewhere outside London. Their children have started school now, Oliver and Archie.
6: Next door to Ender. They're living next door to Ender Brady, next to his big mansion, I think.
0: Is that right? Is that what he was saying?
6: No, I'm just teasing. I'm pretending that Ender's got this big mansion. I know. I'm sure they're living in luxury, Harry and Meghan. I don't know. I've never been to his house.
0: Can you imagine them not? Yeah, they absolutely will. So they were very surprised at this statement that was made by the king. And it's a bit of a slap in the face, really. So they have said that they see themselves as public figures. So this is all coming a little bit from this security request. So they have requested for police protection to be reinstated. That's under consideration by the committee that looks after the Rebec. But they will be meeting within the next weeks and months. And I think perhaps making this statement, it makes it clear that they are still not. It might make it harder for them to get tax-funded security or police protection. I think it just is another blow for them. Yes. You know, I think that Harry was really hoping that he was going to be able to mend ties with his father and obviously with Prince William. And Kate.
6: So it's quite nasty. You say mentor. Is it like a deal breaker? Do you think Harry's sitting there thinking, oh, thanks, Dad. I'm not going to talk to you anymore. Or I guess we'll wait and see.
0: I think he probably felt maybe it was unnecessary to make such a public statement. I think that is quite unusual for the palace to do that. But also in other royal news, you've got Prince George has started Eton this week as well.
6: Yep.
0: So that was another big moment in the pouring rain.
6: Yep. He's a big boy now, isn't he? Big, tall boy.
0: 13. Yeah.
6: Eton.
0: So obviously that's where Prince Harry and Prince William went. So following in both their footsteps and of many royals before them, I'm sure, as well, going to very high-end Eton College.
6: Has it cooled down there now after the heat wave, by the way? Are you okay? Is it super hot?
0: Oh, I know, yes.
6: You were sweltering last time, that's right. Your icy poles and drinking.
0: I know, it has cooled down quite considerably. But today it has been quite sunny, and tomorrow it's going to be nice. And then I think it's going to go down. The temperature's going to go down. Okay. And it's getting really dark now as well in the evenings. So, you know, those long summer evenings, sweltering hot, it feels like a little bit of a distant memory, Pat.
6: Really? Okay. Oh, well, this is cool, Dan.
0: When we were last chatting.
6: Yeah, that's right. I just had the memory there too. Oh, you thought beforehand. Winter. Yeah, that's right. You thought, oh, he's going to ask me about that. And then it just came to me now. Good on you, Elizabeth.
0: I did think. Last time I was
6: hot.
0: And it was so lovely and hot.
6: Yeah.
0: Not lovely, probably too hot.
6: No.
0: So, yeah, much more manageable now, Pat.
6: Awesome.
0: And you'll be going in school summer fairly soon, right?
6: What's that? Oh, sorry, you just cut out there. We're going to where?
0: You'll be starting your summer.
6: Yes, we're into spring. That's right. Yeah. So it's starting to sunshine. Yeah, you're going the other way, but springy days, you know, from Melbourne, you know, spring day today. Then you're thinking of Brisbane. You're going to come and see us here. Brisbane and Queensland, where it's a bit warmer. You'd love it, Elizabeth. We'd have such a good time.
0: Oh, I'd love to come. I would love to.
6: We could do some house swapping. Oh, we're going to see each other.
0: Wonderful.
6: Okay, no worries. Same to you. I'm really
0: Love it.
6: Yeah, do a deal. Okay, I'll leave you alone. Thank you. Awesome. Appreciate it.
0: Oh, so great to chat, Pat. You have a wonderful evening.
6: Thank you. Elizabeth Callaghan, our UK report on Australia Overnight. We'll take a break and Rod Smith is in the US. We'll talk to him after this.
2: 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A 65-inch Hisense 4K QLED TV. 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

0: Time for some California dreaming. Well, it's Sunday morning here, but it's Saturday over there as we go to the US now. Rod Smith joins us. Hi there, Rod.
1: G'day, Pat. Another fine day here in Southern California. Yeah, going for a top of 29. Yeah, at the moment, it's only 25.
0: Very nice. Now, on Friday morning our time, I was sitting at the MCG. I got a ticket to the game. Then we're going to talk about it. I saw on your screen here, the NFL, the 49ers and the Rams. I was there, and it was awesome.
1: Yeah, look, I heard about you were there, and I thought, wonder where Pat's sitting. Is he sitting next to some celebrities? I'm not too sure, because there were celebrities there, with Eric Banner, Hugh Jackman, Harry Connick Jr., and lots of NRL and AFL sporting stars were there too. So where were you sitting, Pat?
0: You're being very kind to me. I'm not in that league. I was sitting in the stand somewhere. So I'm assuming, all the superstars. I didn't see anybody. So they were sitting, I guess, right at the front. Yeah, no, that's not me, Rod. I know I host a radio show and we do this US report. But, I was sitting just in the stands. Good. I mean, the MCG, though, there's not a bad seat. You're there, you can, you know, it's a wonderful stadium.
1: But the atmosphere of being there,
0: so good.
1: It would have just been colossal. Look, 100,000 witnessed the game in person at the MCG. What a wonderful day. Look, it was picture perfect, wasn't it there, Pat?
0: Yeah, it was.
1: For a historic sporting event, you know, and it was played in the sporting capital of the world. It is. Melbourne is the sporting capital of the world. No one can take that away.
0: Yeah.
1: And were you one of the fans that filed in early and soaked up the NFL early?
0: No, I didn't notice that. Well, in a way, to get there early, I mean, you've got to plan your trip to get in, because parking, these sorts of things, you'd train it or Uber if you can. So, but I did notice Melbourne did embrace it so much. All the paraphernalia, all the American football style, the fans, everybody was having fun and they really sort of embraced it, as you say. And we just got caught up in that sort of atmosphere. So, yes, Melbourne really wrapped its arms around this game.
1: And look, American reporters, they went on about how good Melbourne was, how clean it was, how nice the people were. And also, they went on about the coffee there, Pat. Oh. There were so many Americans that went on about the coffee. They loved the coffee
0: really?
1: So much in Melbourne. Yeah. So that was a huge plus for Melbourne, and Melbourne outshining a lot of other cities. You know, like Melbourne, it comes to it, Melbourne is one of the cleanest cities. It's just unbelievable. And also they went on about the public transport too. So look,
0: good.
1: NFL really rocked Melbourne. The 49ers' precision really blew away the Rams with the final score of 27-7. Unbelievable watching it here in America. I watched it on Netflix. And look, how many million people do you think watched it here in America there, Pat?
0: Yeah, right, because it was up there with one of the most viewed games for the opening round or something. How many millions in America watched that game? Oh, can I say 30 million? I don't know why I'm saying 30.
1: Close, yeah. Ah, bring it down.
0: Maybe I read
1: a bit.
0: It somewhere.
1: 20. Look, the whole viewing audience, they haven't really kind of. It was speculation when they put out this figure. It was only 20 million. I think it's a little bit more. But in Australia, 2 million Aussies watched it on TV.
0: That's a big number
1: that's
0: for Australia.
1: That's pretty huge.
0: Yep, that's a massive number.
1: That is huge. And the NFL commissioner, Roger Goodell, who was down there, hinted that there may one day be an NFL team in Australia. Oh. International travel makes it hard at the moment, because, you know, it's very difficult for a franchise team to, you know, do weekly home and away
0: schedule. How would you do that? It's so far away.
1: The hypersonic planes.
0: Oh, that's right. Yeah, of course.
1: That's right. They're coming, and they'll be here in a few years. That could make it all a reality there, Pat. Jeez. So instead of taking, 14 hours to get to Australia, it's only going to take 5.
0: Oh, I don't know if I want to get on a hypersonic plane. It's going too fast. It's going to scare the shizens out of me.
1: It's a big thumbs up to the NFL publicity machine on how professional they put things together. And if you did walk around a bit in Melbourne, not the 49ers, not the Rams, but the Raiders. That's right. Yeah. The Las Vegas Raiders had some posters sitting around and they had some billboards and stuff like that. They were getting in on the act and really trying to get some publicity there. So I'm sure a lot more Aussies there, Pat, are going to be watching the NFL season this year.
0: Yeah, yeah, that's right. I've caught a bit of the fever too. I didn't sort of understand what was going on, but I, you know, picked up bits and pieces, so I might start to get more involved. So is Rams your team there, Rod? Would that be you,
1: no.
0: LA?
1: No, look. No, I don't go for the Rams. I go for the Dallas Cowboys.
0: Right.
1: Cowboys more than likely might have a good position on winning the Super Bowl this year because the thing is with they've been getting a lot more different players for this season.
0: Right.
1: They've got a good chance of getting up there. But look, you've got a lot of great teams in the NFL. And as you well know, NFL players get paid a lot of money.
0: Yeah.
1: Don't they?
0: They're pretty flashy dudes. So I might copy you. Should I go for the Dallas Cowboys? Hey, Ethan,
1: Cowboys.
0: You sit on the side there. Do you follow the American football? People go nuts for it. Do you know anything about American football, Ethan?
2: Not really, except they've got the weird goalposts. That's it.
0: Yeah, and then where the... So, okay, Dallas Cowboys. Yeah. Well, maybe I'll copy you, Rod.
1: 49ers are a great team too there, Pat, because they have some great colours like gold, the red and the black, great colours. But they always call the Dallas Cowboys America's team because they have the big star. And they're, look, a lot of all the NFL teams are really polished professional teams. Okay. So
0: I'll go for the 49ers because I was there. I'll go for the 49ers, which is San Francisco, isn't it? San Francisco?
1: Follow them the whole season. See how you go.
0: I will. And Ethan, I'm going to call you Nathan. Ethan, you can go for the Dallas Cowboys like Rod.
2: Okay, so you choose the winner. Is that what we're doing?
0: No, but it's a good team, the Dallas Cowboys, Rod. Yeah, like it's America's team. I'm giving you the better team. All right. It's taking us all off track here. But anyway, I just enjoyed my time there, so I'll pick a team. I think that's a good idea.
1: Great, Pat. Everyone enjoyed their time. Everyone came out smiling, and that was so good to see.
0: Yeah, agreed. All right, US report on Australia overnight. Another race car movie. Tell me about this one.
1: You may have well heard about it, but Tom Cruise was out there. It was about a week ago, I think it was.
0: Yep.
1: The Days of Thunder sequel.
0: Yep.
1: Did you see any publicity about that?
0: I did. Yeah, I saw him and Anne Hathaway on social media promoting it, and she was pregnant and had the car there and all that.
1: It was on the small screen also, so but no Nicole Kidman this time. No. The new movie will be a follow-up to the 1990 racing drama that first paired Nicole Kidman and Tom Cruise. That's where they kind of got together, didn't they? But look, Cruise will be reprising his role as NASCAR driver Paul Trickle. Jerry Bruckheimer is behind it. He is producing. And the film will be directed by Jonathan Levine. Now, he's done a lot of productions and a lot of great movies. So the release date is on June 2nd, 2028. So it's a little ways away.
0: All right, we'll move through these because I've been talking about the footy so much. what about these bats? They may hold the secret to fighting aging, cancer and infection. Bats.
1: Researchers are studying the unique biology of bats, and they have found that their extraordinary lifespan and disease resistance may offer new clues to healthier aging. Now, bats are usually long-lived for animals of their size. Small mammals generally burn energy quickly and die relatively young, but some bats survive well over several decades there, Pat. Bats, whales and elephants have evolved defences in their immune systems. They have genes that promote cell death.
0: Right.
1: Now, rather than the risk of repairing and preserving a dangerously damaged cell, all three prioritise killing off the cells that are damaged. Uh-huh. Now, cell destruction is known as apoptosis.
0: Right.
1: And now it removes the threat before a tumor can develop.
0: Hmm.
1: Now, this is the way all the three same, like the elephants, whales, and bats, their cell strategy cancer resistant. That's right. They don't have cancer there, Pat. And they live long lives. So finding the proper switch for the human cells could bring an end to cancers and longevity. How's that sound?
0: It sounds okay. It sounds excellent. And it's good to see that the research is moving in the right direction. Now, Def Leppard's documentary, so their road to being a global rock sensation, Def Leppard. Tell me about this one.
1: Well, are you a Def Leppard fan there, Pat?
0: No, I didn't really. On some of the songs,
1: Weren't you a fan when they first came out?
0: No? Yeah, there was that Def Leppard. What was the name of the hit? Do we know?
1: Their big album was Hysteria.
0: Hysteria.
1: That was the major album that really blew the whole door open to the whole world.
0: Yeah.
1: And now, look, it's a documentary happening. That's right. Def Leppard Live is great because it's their first authorized feature, and it's the documentary is about the British band on how they started, and because they're from Sheffield, of course, there, Pat.
0: Right.
1: And now Def Leppard has sold more than 110 albums. That's right, 110 million albums, not 110 albums. Yeah, it's a little different.
0: Yeah.
1: Now, they've been inducted into the Rock and Roll Hall of Fame. Now, the documentary aims to really take fans on a wild ride into the world of this iconic English rock band with never-seen-before footage and unparalleled access to all the members. Now, the band has had some tragedies over the years there, Pat. Now, this will be, you'll get to see all this in the band's history. So it should be a good story, and really, you get to see the live performance on the big screen too. So the Def Leppard documentary hits the big screen in early 2027. So if you're a Def Leppard fan, something to watch out for.
0: And the hit song "Pour Some Something on Me." Do you know, Rod? "Pour Some Sugar on Me."
1: Pour Some Sugar on Me, Pat.
0: One, baby.
1: And any Def Leppard fan would know
0: Know that, yeah, of course. Alrighty, Def Leppard. And a driver buttering a bagel has been stopped by police.
1: Now, this comes all the way from Australia to America, would you believe?
0: Okay.
1: Did you hear of this story in Australia?
0: I think I did. Okay, he's buttering a bagel and the coppers have pulled him over.
1: Yeah, this happened in Toowoomba.
0: Now,
1: the 29-year-old was on his P plates there, Pat.
0: Yeah.
1: Now, he was pulled over after the police officer saw the 29-year-old driving the car with his knees, right?
0: Buttering
1: a
0: bagel.
1: It was in busy traffic, and he was buttering a bagel. Now, the driver said he was so hungry, he had to get the bagel out and butter it up while he was driving.
0: He's gone shopping, on the way home. We've all done that. You're starving.
1: Quite an appetite for a ticket, you'd have to say there, Pat.
0: Yeah, that's right.
1: But guess what? The ticket cost him $1,100. Not a good way to drive with your knees, you'd have to say. Not very safe.
0: We don't encourage in this program you driving and buttering a bagel. Back after this.
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1: On This Day in Music, dear Pat, in 1966, the Monkees first aired in the United States. That's right, the TV show. The series ran for a total of 58 episodes. I'm sure you caught a few episodes there, Pat.
0: Yeah, sure did. Yeah, the Monkees, yep, that's right.
1: 1967, the Beatles were filming the Magical Mystery Tour on the bus, and they were followed by a 20-car convoy of journalists. Cop that. 1970, Smokey Robinson and the Miracles were number one in the UK with Tears of a Clown. Only reached number seven in Australia. And 1987, Aerosmith released their 10th studio album. It featured Love in an Elevator.
0: Oh, yeah, that's right.
1: And Janie's Got a Gum.
0: Yeah.
1: But in 1997 there, Pat, Stig Anderson, founder of Polar Music, ABBA's manager, he died of a heart attack. Anderson co-wrote some of ABBA's biggest hits, such as Waterloo, Mamma Mia, SOS, Fernando, Dancing Queen, and his funeral was broadcast live on Swedish TV, which was only reserved for distinguished statesmen or royalty. But in 1976 there, Pat, Elton John and Kinky D had a song that made it to the top of the charts in Australia, only made it to number two. It was called Don't Go Breaking My Heart.

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11: Good morning, politics with John Preston after news, and John wants to take your calls on 133693. Sunday morning politics, 133693. One Nation says you should be able to access your super. Is it a good idea? John thinks it's a bad idea. We'll tell you more after this.
10: 3YBFM National News. Robovax, Robo Pool Cleaners, Robo Window Cleaners and Robo Lawn Mowers. All now in stock at Harvey Norman Electrical Warrnambool.
12: Hello, I'm Dusty Fitzpatrick. Australia's energy minister warns the latest escalation in the Middle East conflict will push up fuel prices. Saudi Arabia has closed a critical oil pipeline after it was attacked by drones which were launched from Iraq, while Iran-backed Houthi rebels claim to have taken control of several islands in the Red Sea. Chris Bowen says Australia's fuel stocks are stable for now, but the latest development is disturbing.
13: The ongoing war in Iran is doing nothing to improve the fuel supply around the world and is pushing up prices of oil. We're seeing that in the markets even overnight, and that will inevitably also flow through to Australia.
12: The communications watchdog will carry out an investigation after an Optus outage led to some callers struggling to contact 000. Police in Victoria, Tasmania and South Australia have carried out welfare checks on more than 40 callers affected by the hour-long interruption. No adverse outcomes have been reported from the incident, but Communications Consumer Action Network's Carol Bennett says the failures can't continue.
14: We have an opportunity to fix this system. There's a bill coming before
5: before Parliament this week. Now, we could have domestic mobile roaming, which would enable, when your phone isn't able to connect to your provider's network, it can connect to another provider's network.
14: Police are investigating after a scuffle outside a One Nation election event in Victoria. It's understood a volunteer and a member of the public were involved in the incident in Melbourne's northwest. The ordeal unfolded during a meet-and-greet barbecue with state One Nation candidate John Barnes. A woman who fell 30 metres down a cliff in the New South Wales Blue Mountains has been airlifted to hospital. The woman has been treated for injuries to her arm, abrasions and back pain. Industry groups are urging the federal government to exclude backpackers from a proposed overhaul of Australia's migration system. The tourism, hospitality and farming sectors warn restricting working holiday visas will cause workforce shortages and threaten regional communities. Research has found almost half of Australian pet owners would find it hard to pay vet bills if their pet is injured. More are taking out pet insurance. Canstar's Sally Tindall says owning an animal is a long-term financial commitment.
15: 45% of pet owners would struggle to pay or need to consider taking out a loan or put it on their credit card if their pet required an unexpected medical procedure costing $3,000.
14: Also making news, the death toll from a ferry fire in the Philippines has risen to 35, and the Consumer Watchdog has issued a recall alert for coloured contact lenses sold on fast fashion retail site Shein. The ACCC says the packaging solution for the lenses could be contaminated with bacteria.
10: Warrnambool Kia, Roma Bricknell member for Southwest Coast, Lifetime Trophies and the Warrnambool Standard. Proud partners of the HFNL in 2026.
14: Brisbane's dreams of a third AFL premiership are alive and well after a win over Adelaide in their sudden death semi. The Lions have secured a 144-91 win over the Crows at the Gabba. Lions' Dane Zorko has told Seven his side stepped up.
16: The boys are in. They're working hard on Monday, Tuesday, Thursday. Ready for a big game and we deliver just nice.
14: The Sharks are through to the second week of the NRL Finals with a 26-16 win over the Cowboys. The Dolphins are 80 minutes away from the Grand Final after upsetting the Warriors 26-16 in Auckland. The Finns fighting back from 16-8 down to earn themselves a week off. Ben Shelton is the last American standing at the US Open. The 23-year-old will take on top seed Alexander Zverev in the final. And Aussie canoeist Jess Fox has won the 6th K1 World Cup title of her career.
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10: Heading to news, then we'll talk movies, streaming and showbiz with Shane A. Bassett here on Australia Overnight. But firstly, we need to have some news for you. Here it is.

0: 3YBFM National News. Got better things to do than mow the lawns? Get a robo lawn maker to take care of it. In stock now at Harvey Norman Electrical.
1: Hello, I'm Dusty Fitzpatrick. Australia's energy minister says our fuel stocks are stable despite the latest escalation in the Middle East conflict. Jamel Wells reports.
2: Chris Bowen says Australia's closely monitoring developments after Iran-backed Houthi rebels took control of several islands in the Red Sea. The move threatens a key global shipping route used to export much of Saudi Arabia's oil. Mr. Bowen says Australia has 41 days worth of petrol in reserve, 32 diesel and 30 days worth of jet fuel. He says the developments are likely to push fuel prices higher.
3: The ongoing war in Iran is doing nothing to improve the fuel supply around the world.
2: Jamel Wells reporting.
1: The federal government says an investigation will be carried out into another Optus network outage. Police in Victoria, Tasmania and South Australia have checked on customers who struggled to contact 000 during the hour-long interruptions. Optus has apologised for the incident and says no adverse outcomes have been reported. Police have been called to a One Nation event in Victoria after an altercation involving a volunteer and a member of the public. The incident unfolded during a meet-and-greet barbecue in Melbourne's northwest for State One Nation candidate John Barnes. Those involved have described the ordeal.
4: Another old bloke in there who I filmed pushed me, and then the old bloke comes out and he's just shoving me out the gate.
5: If you just threw one of our volunteers to the ground.
6: Yeah.
5: Okay.
6: And he's an elderly man.
1: That audio thanks to Nine. Josh Adokar's NRL career is in the balance after he allegedly tested positive to cocaine. The Parramatta Eels star was pulled over by police for a random roadside test in Sydney. Adokar's management says he is seeking professional support. A machinery incident at a mine in central Queensland has left a worker fighting for life in hospital. The man in his 70s suffered chest, face and abdominal injuries at Crinum Mine near Emerald. The Australian Chamber of Commerce and Industry is calling on governments at all levels to do more to help small businesses. Research shows a third of small businesses considered closing in the last 12 months due to costs and red tape. Spokesperson Andrew McKellar says they deserve help.
7: We don't want to see small businesses becoming the punching bag in the economy. We've got to make it easier for small business to make ends meet, to reduce the complexity and the layers of red tape that they're having to deal with.
1: Also making news, the peak body of independent grocers has accused Woolworths of intimidation tactics after workers were caught swarming two Perth IGA stores. And a 15-year-old boy has been rescued after clinging to his capsized fishing boat off the coast of Alaska for 2 days.
0: The Moyne Shire, Dan T and Member for Wannon, Star Printing and National Tiles Solomon's Flooring. Proud partners of the HFNL in 2026.
1: Brisbane is through to the AFL's Final Four. The Lions defeating the Crows 144-91 at the Gabba. In AFLW, the Eagles have held off the Lions 46-41. The Sharks are through to the second week of the NRL Finals. Cronulla's defeated North Queensland 26-16 at Allianz Stadium. Sharks 5'8" Braden Trindle says it wasn't the prettiest match.
8: That's semi-finals footy, mate. Just playing to the death and a few tries there. Thought we were in the lead for a bit, then sneaking back, and then it was a bit back and forth, but good solid game in the end, and very proud of the boys.
1: The Dolphins are through to the preliminary finals after a 26-16 win over the Warriors. Sheza Alibi has taken out the Group 1 Maccabi Divas Stakes at Flemington. And in supercars action, Brody Kostecki has taken pole for the Bend 500.
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3: Your four-day forecast for the Great South Coast. Partly cloudy for Sunday with showers expected in the afternoon and evening with a possible thunderstorm as well. Monday, cloudy with late showers and a top of 17. Tuesday, a shower or two, windy conditions and a top of 13. And then on Wednesday, expect a cloudy day and a top of 13 degrees. Sunday, Warrnambool headed for a max of 23, 21 for Port Ferry, 22 for Mortlake and Terang.
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5: Cup of tea, bit of toast, couple of great guests, good co-host. What more could you want on a Sunday morning?
6: You could want absolutely nothing more than that. It's
5: all
6: the
5: right,
6: pinnacle.
5: Then I'm done. Job done. See ya.
6: I reckon what we might need, though, just to flesh it out a bit, is a couple of really good guests.
5: Oh, no, got them. Their names are Margot and Rosa. Welcome to Food Bites with Sarah Patterson. Yes. Margot and Rosa join us. They are better known worldwide as the Two Raw Sisters.
6: They are. They've got a massive online following. Oh. If the name rings a bell to you, it's probably because they've popped up in your social media feed.
5: Yes, they're Kiwis, but they're good Kiwis.
6: Yes.
5: You know how they're the dodgy Kiwis? These are the good Kiwis. They've got a terrific book out called How We Cook with Confidence, some great recipes, some great photos, some beautiful dishes in there, but most of all, some really practical thoughts about keeping everything simple.
6: Yeah, not overcomplicating it, but also getting all the nutrition that we need, and both these ladies have a fascinating backstory.
5: We're going to talk about that. We're going to talk about protein. We're going to talk about a whole stack of things with Margot and Rosa, the Two Raw Sisters, and then we'll get to the food poll, which is the Decadence Unlimited.
6: It's platter versus platter.
5: In yes,
6: fact, it's what you're going to be having after dinner, Kevin. Will it be the cheese platter or the dessert platter?
5: And each has got all so many goodies on it. You kind of, it's a very hard one to come up with a definitive answer, but we put it to the people and we'll see what you had to say. Cheese versus dessert, but that's after the Two Raw Sisters, Margot and Rosa, they're next right here on Food Bites with Sarah Patterson.

0: you know, you would assume that cooking should be an enjoyable pursuit, but do you think that we complicate it too much?
1: Definitely. I think the world has overcomplicated cooking and just whole well-being as a whole, when actually when you strip it back, it can be very, very simple, almost too simple that you think it's too simple and that you need to be doing more.
0: Do you think we've gotten a little bit competitive with the way that we approach food these days?
2: I think it's maybe competitive's not the right word. It's probably more confused and overwhelmed on what to do and where to start. I feel like I'm a registered nutritionist, and there's so much conflicting information out there that people read through various channels, and they're getting told one thing on one channel and another thing on another channel, and they just stick to eating these probably highly processed foods because they don't know what's good and what's bad for them.
3: So what's your basic philosophy? What's the Two Raw Sisters all about?
1: We're all about using ingredients that everyone already has at home, or just going back to the basics. I think like everything you need to feel great is already in your kitchen. We just help you see it. So don't overlook that $5 bag of carrots or the $5 bag of rice. You know, these whole ingredients are really, really good for us, and they're really cost effective and, you know, super high in fiber and all these really great things. Yet, I think where Rose is saying, with the confusing parts coming in and we're being sold all these supplements and things that, you know, yes, every person is different, but for the average person who's just trying to eat a well-balanced diet, everything you need is already at home. And it's all about educating people on what to do with these sometimes boring ingredients and how you can make them really delicious. So I suppose our philosophy is extremely simple in that sense, but getting people to start with plants, putting plants first on your plate and adding meat on the side. We're not vegan or vegetarian. We do eat meat and we do cook things. People think Two Raw Sisters, we're two vegan chicks, but we're not by raw, we mean using whole, minimally processed ingredients. So that's really what we're all about, is just simplifying it.
0: Plant-based and fresh, yeah.
2: Yeah, and it's that food-first approach as well. I feel like we're on anything we go on, we're essentially getting sold something, whether it's a supplement or a powder of some sort or a pill. And actually, you can get a lot of it through your food first, but it's actually just educating yourself on what your food's providing your body. And that all of your fruits and your veggies, your nuts and your whole grains are a great source of fiber. And then legumes, grains, nuts and seeds as well are also great sources of protein. Yet a lot of us don't actually know that. And we'll reach for that protein powder or that fiber pill to reach recommended daily levels that we're being told online to reach.
0: And a lot of people, you mentioned the word protein, will immediately think meat. They'll think chicken breast and not be aware of the available plant sources that are rich in protein.
2: And that are super cost effective as well. Mm. Like your legumes, for example, I will always have at least a couple of canned legumes in my pantry just because they are such a great source of protein to add into a veggie-based or meat-based meal, and they take no effort. They're literally cooked for you. Rinse them in a sieve, drain them, and chuck them into whatever you're making, whether that's a one-pan bolognese sauce or a lasagna or a stir-fry or a tray bake.
1: The protein conversation is a really interesting one at the moment. Mm. And as Rose is talking about, you know, little do we know, we're actually getting so much protein naturally through our whole food sources.
3: More of that protein conversation is on the podcast if you want to check that out. But coming up next, how the Two Raw Sisters began, where their story started. That's next here on Food Bites with Sarah Patterson.

0: G'day, it's Sunday morning and you're listening to Food Bites with Sarah Patterson.
1: Yes, and Sunday morning you don't want anything complicated, do you? So these ladies we've got as our guests this week, Rosa and Margot, the two Raw Sisters, there is nothing complicated about them.
0: No, let's see how it all began.
1: I'd like to, if we could, go back to the origins of the Raw Sisters. I understand that you both, it stemmed from you both overcoming your own individual challenges.
2: Yeah. So I have chronic fatigue and endometriosis. I got diagnosed with chronic fatigue when I was 16 and I was bedridden for 2 years and saw so many health professionals. There was nothing that you can really do for chronic fatigue. It's just a rest and get over it kind of situation. And I'm a very determined person and I wasn't going to stand for that. So I kind of got digging, and anyway, I learned a lot about gut health, and very much a buzzword now, but wasn't back then. And for me, I did a big gut reset, and within 3 months, my chronic fatigue had disappeared, which was mind-blowing for me because I'd struggled so much with it for 5 years and no one could give me a solution. Oh. So that's where my passion for food really came in, and where I have such a huge passion for showing people that it isn't expensive supplements and specialists, it's just eating good food. And that's what it was for me. It was like carrots and broccoli and chickpeas and all these things, yet I made them delicious and it was actually a really enjoyable experience. That's where my food first approach came from. Yeah. And Rosa had quite a different experience.
3: Yeah, I was a elite athlete for about 10 years, and over my time I suffered an eating disorder and a training obsession, so I've kind of been down that burnout route as well, but also that toxic relationship with food, tried lots of different diets, restricted my eating, ended up in a pretty dark spot and needed to get myself out of it. And I learned a lot about my body during that recovery process, and a big part of my journey post-recovery was talking about my journey and realizing that a lot of people, male and female, have body image issues. And it's a common thing and a common mindset that a lot of people struggle with. And that's where my passion for food came about, learning the importance of fueling your body properly, what our different food sources provide our bodies, and looking at food in a whole new different way, flipping that negative relationship into a positive relationship. And I just really, along with Margot, love educating people and reigniting that passion for food again and that love for food again.
2: I think it's interesting because I've come from a place where I was so overwhelmed with all the information out there that I needed a really simple place to start. And Rosa came from quite a toxic path and needed permission to let go. So with both of our stories combined, there's such a spectrum of people that come into our Two Raw Sisters community and feel so heard and feel so related to, because I suppose like we don't sugarcoat the cooking challenges. We don't sugarcoat the mental struggles that can come with food or being time poor and being busy. And we're not in the kitchen 3 times a day, 7 days a week, and we don't want to be. So we're quite well known with the intelligently lazy approach because it is so realistic and achievable, and so much food things that we're exposed to feel so unachievable that we feel like we have to be quote unquote perfect, when actually that's not realistic. So we really try and bring that realism back into food and try and educate people on how they can just start with one simple starting point and make it achievable. And if that is just making dinner or that is just having breakfast, then you've achieved something in your day. We're not trying to tell you to set these unachievable goals.
0: Intelligently lazy. That may be my new mantra.
1: Yes.
0: Yes. Now, a word that is not in the world of the Two Raw Sisters. We'll talk about that next, right here on Food Bites with Sarah Patterson.
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1: Our guests this week, the Raw Sisters, Margot and Rosa. Gee, we had a fantastic chat, Kevin.
2: Oh,
1: but
2: we did.
1: I wouldn't mind finding out, you know, if they're just like the rest of us, they have a beverage of choice.
0: Can I ask you, are you powered by coffee, you two, or where does coffee sit in the realm?
3: Oh, absolutely.
4: We do love our coffee. I mean, I'm like a one or two coffee a day. I wouldn't go any more than two or I'd become a bit...
3: You'd spin out.
4: Yeah, I'd spin out.
3: It was funny, we interviewed a gut health specialist on our Two Raw Sisters podcast, and I said, coffee before breakfast, yes or no? Because we're both coffee before breakfast people. And she was like, oh no, absolutely not. And I was like, look, I really respect your advice and expertise, but I just won't be listening to that.
1: Do you regard any foods as off limits, or are there what we call guilty pleasures, and what would be yours?
3: Oh, this is always a good question. We
4: don't like the word guilty. Yeah.
3: We don't see food as good or bad here. I think again that comes we like everyone to have a really positive relationship with food. And, you know, when you eat what you think is a bad food, whether that be ice cream, a glass of wine, we instantly associate that with guilt and feel bad. Whereas it's actually nourishing us psychologically. So enjoy it. Mm. Enjoy that ice cream, enjoy that glass of wine and feel good about it. And then there are foods that nourish us physically. So rather than seeing foods good or bad, we see foods as nourishing us physically or psychologically. So, no guilty pleasures within our community. It's everything is good.
0: When do I start?
3: You can sign up.
4: You can join today.
3: We've got a free 7-day trial on the Two Raw Sisters app. I'm not sure if you got a copy of how we cook there with you.
1: Yeah, we have.
3: Good. Oh, well, you can go and take a base recipe and make that for dinner tonight.
0: I like you got muffins, you got cookies, you got frittatas, you got tray bakes, you got everything in the book. It is a one stop shop.
4: It's a big old book, that one. It's got everything you need.
0: It most certainly has. Before we finish up, we like to finish with a tip. So, and your book is full of tips about, you know, saving time and about cutting corners and making the most of your time and making the most of the produce and the food and stuff. What would be one tip that you would both give for people that they should start with in their kitchens?
4: My tip would be make enough dinner for your work lunch the next day. Or your lunch the next day. That is one thing that I do religiously every night, most nights, not perfect, most nights. It's great because you don't have to think about a whole nother meal. You're making the meal already. It might be just a matter of adding half a cup more of some grain or another can of legumes or adding a little bit more chicken or a few more veggies. And it honestly saves you the next day.
3: And just on the back of that, if you're someone who's listening and you're like, oh, we never have leftovers, everyone goes hardcore, before you serve dinner up, put enough in a container for you for lunch tomorrow. You made it, you deserve it. And then in the fridge, and then everyone can eat as much as they want because your lunch is already in the fridge.
4: So this is normally the mums with the teenage boys.
1: Oh, yes. Yes, we know that. Yeah.
4: Who has this problem? Yeah.
0: Yes,
4: yeah.
0: Absolutely. Well, look, we can now officially put you with Split Ends, Dragon, and Russell Crowe as the New Zealanders we like.
4: I'm happy about that.
0: You made that list. Thank you very much for being on our program and all the very best of luck for the future.
1: Thank you.
3: Thanks for having us, guys.
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0: Sunday morning and you're listening to Food Bites with Sarah Patterson. Later today, though, you can listen to the podcast version of the show because there's plenty on there that you didn't hear. But now it's time to get to the food poll.
1: Is it too early for cheese? I don't think it's ever too early for cheese or dessert for that matter.
0: Never.
1: So if you had the choice between a cheese platter or a dessert platter after your main meal, what would it be?
0: All right, let's find out.
1: Samantha Suprain says a cheese platter for her every time.
0: Colin Vickery says cheese, please.
1: Craig Gabriel says, now, that is the toughest choice you have ever put forward.
0: Oh, wow.
1: I aim to please, Craig. He says, equal.
0: Oh, okay. That means both. Colette Mann says, neither. Oh, there you go. Both are very good, but just a little bit too much.
1: Yeah. Can never have too much cheese. Stephen Quarters, Quartermain, he says both. Dessert first and then the cheese.
0: How does he stay so skinny?
1: I know.
0: Honestly.
1: So fit.
0: Christopher Gates says the cheese platter, 100%, no contest.
1: Mm.
0: Unless the dessert platter has the old red tulip after dinner mints on.
1: Oh, aren't they just the best?
0: Oh, I love them.
1: In their little brown envelopes.
0: I love them.
1: So do I.
0: If they're still around, I'm getting some today.
1: They're wafer thin.
0: Oh, yes.
1: Die Roll says yes, cheese every time.
0: Hope Familiar says on lazy nights, a decent cheese platter is dinner.
1: Yes, I love cheese for dinner.
0: Fair enough.
1: Heather Halkett Lloyd says, I see no reason other than my waistline, why I can't have both.
0: I think we all concur with that one. Joylene Frugia says, I like the cheese, especially the blue cheese.
1: Oh, gee. No. Tony Tardio. Now, he says, I don't mind the cheese platter myself.
0: Jason Richardson says, sorry, don't judge me. I don't like cheese.
1: Jason, what's wrong with you?
0: Exactly. We're not judging Jason, but what is wrong with you?
1: Stephen Reitman, he says, it's got to be the cheese. Can I have a few berries with the cheese and crackers? Anyone over the age of 5 like those wafer things on the sweets plate? Well, I reckon I do, Stephen.
0: Yeah,
1: especially the vanilla ones are the best, I reckon.
0: There's two guilty right here. Curmudgeon Bill says, I used to serve and prefer a combination for my guests at home.
1: Very nice.
0: Yeah, lovely.
1: Davin Nicholas says, the sweet stuff after dinner. He says, cheese goes better before dinner with a couple of beverages. See, my problem is I would eat too much cheese before dinner.
0: Exactly. Amanda Norton says, that choice is just too difficult.
1: Sue Landry says, dessert platter, please.
0: David Burt says, is both a legitimate answer? Well, it is in this poll. David's thinking that he'll have the cheese platter with a fortified wine, maybe a mustard.
1: Oh, yeah. Yum. Mustard. I like that. Nice sweet wine. Kathleen Bell, cheese platter with the chocolate dipped strawberries and the raspberries added.
0: Okay.
1: Decadent.
0: Marilyn Nicholas says, definitely the cheese platter for me with every variety of cheese that you can fit on the plate.
1: Yes, I'm with you, Marilyn. Michelle Smith says, definitely both.
0: Angie Pryor says both.
1: And Rachel Smith says both, obviously.
0: So obviously both is a legitimate answer because it gets 30% of the vote. Oh. More than cheese. No, not more than cheese. More than the dessert gets, which only gets 15. Neither, incidentally, got 5.
1: Yep.
0: And the cheese wins easily with 50.
1: 50%. Everyone loves 50%. Cheese.
0: Let's get a cheese platter and off we go because we've got Sunday Country coming up next. Then Mitchell Unlimited. Then Gavin Miller's Classic Hits Countdown. And then have a Vex and a lie down. Enjoy the rest of your Sunday.
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12: 13 degrees in Melbourne, a late shower or two today, a top of 23. It's 6 o'clock. Good morning, I'm Brian Wilson. In breaking news, a 29-year-old Australian woman has been killed in a cliff fall at a famous lookout in Bali. Emergency services were alerted to the Queenslander being stranded on a cliff face at Kalinking Beach. She fell to the rocks below before rescuers could reach her. Premier Ben Carroll will this morning announce a boost to police numbers with an extra 1,500 officers to be recruited. He'll also reveal the establishment of a new police academy in an effort to fast-track their training. It follows Commissioner Mike Bush's previous requests to increase the size of the force. An investigation is underway after a scuffle outside a One Nation election event in Victoria. It's understood a volunteer and a member of the public were involved in the incident in Melbourne's northwest. The ordeal unfolded during a meet-and-greet barbecue with state One Nation candidate John Barnes. Mr. Barnes told Nine he's not entirely sure what happened.
13: No idea, mate. I was inside.
12: There are more concerns over Victoria's ability to maintain power supplies, with the state's three remaining coal-fueled power generators all scheduled to shut down in 20 months. Heading into a hot spring and summer, a rise in electric vehicles, more data centres, the winding back of coal power and delays to the rollout of renewables has prompted the Australian energy market operator to warn of a possible blackout and energy shortages as the 2028 shutdown deadline moves closer. Meanwhile, federal and state energy ministers have agreed to approve plug-in balcony solar battery systems. Energy Minister Chris Bowen says it's an important move.
14: We have world-leading rooftop solar. We now have the world-leading home batteries. It has been difficult up until now for all renters to participate. This gives renters and apartment dwellers more options.
12: The conflict in the Middle East increases with Yemen's Iran-backed Houthi rebels capturing the strategic Perim Island that sits in the Bab el-Mandeb Strait entry to the Red Sea. They're aiming to tighten their grip on the critical maritime choke point. Oil and fuel around the world is today experiencing the highest spike in 5 months. Meanwhile, Saudi Arabia has shut down the East-West oil pipeline after attacks, the closure there creating further concerns over ongoing fuel supplies. In other news, Philippine rescuers have recovered 41 more bodies from a ferry fire, raising the death toll to 76. And the Royal Commission into the state government's big build corruption scandal is expected to hold its first public hearings before the November state election. In finance, one Aussie dollar is buying around 72 US cents.
10: SL Distributors, Pit Stop Menswear, Cassine and Stockdale and Lego Port Ferry, proud partners of the HFNL in 2026.
12: Brisbane has stormed into another prelim AFL final after a scorching opening quarter. The Lions downing the Adelaide Crows 144-91 last night. After their shock qualifying final loss to an undermanned Sydney last week, the Lions exploded out of the box with 5 goals in just 7 minutes. The performance leaving coach Chris Fagan speechless.
13: I never said anything for the first 5 minutes. I'm just standing there with my mouth open going, this is unbelievable. You know, we're in our sixth preliminary final in 8 years, which is pretty amazing effort.
12: Brisbane will now line up against Hawthorn on Saturday, and Lando Norris will start off pole for the Formula One Spanish Grand Prix. And that's the latest news and sport.
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21: Your four-day forecast for the Great South Coast. Partly cloudy for Sunday with showers expected in the afternoon and evening with a possible thunderstorm as well. Monday, cloudy with late showers and a top of 17. Tuesday, a shower or two, windy conditions and a top of 13. And then on Wednesday, expect a cloudy day and a top of 13 degrees. Sunday, Warrnambool headed for a max of 23, 21 for Port Ferry, 22 for Mortlake and Terrain.
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23: Good morning. Once again, I'm here. And so are you. That's a good thing. Hello, it's Len Johns. And if you're still, not like me, under the doona, yeah, so can the country be. Yeah, tune in for the next couple of hours at least from under the covers. Although the weather is starting to get a little bit nicer, that's a good thing. And welcome along to country for the next 3 hours. And as you know, we do double shots this hour. Well, we'll have a couple from the brothers, and one of them, the musical equivalent of pulling back the curtains and letting the spring Sunday morning sunshine flood the room if there's any for you. That's our double shot this hour, the Bellamy brothers. Next hour, good old Johnny Cash, now final hour. It's one for anyone dreaming, the dreamers of the big time with Rhinestone Cowboys, Glen Campbell. That song's actually a deeply emphatic tribute to anyone struggling and dreaming of maybe one day, hey? But let's get it going with this song, recorded at midday this very day, 1973. You work out the math how many years ago. In Nashville, the singer Tom T. Hall. And this is one of those songs proving that Sundays were not made for rushing around or any complex problems, even for any other, every other day. Yeah, Sundays made for a simple list of things that make you smile. And hence Tom T. Hall's checklist of life's finest offerings in a song is perfect. We've just passed the 5-year anniversary of Losing the Storyteller as well. Tom T. Hall, I love, and hopefully you will love the next 3 hours of Sunday Country Morning.

and squirrel. I love coffee in a cup, little fuzzy pups, bourbon in a glass.

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there we go. Sunday morning country at its most generous. Bit of a sermon, you could say, from Roger Miller. And the less of me, of course, for a decade or two, it was Lawsy wrapping up his show, John Laws, with that song from Rog. It is 16 past 6. Now, when you hear a country song with this title, Dig Two Graves, you might expect a dark tale of maybe cheating, a smoking gun, a midnight shovel, but leave it to country music and Adam Harvey to flip the script. Actually, one of the most fiercely loyal, deeply romantic love songs you'll ever hear. From the big man with the even bigger voice, Adam Harvey, on Sunday Country.

is the musical equivalent of pulling back the blinds, the curtains, and letting the spring sunrise flood into your room, hey? It's one of Neil Diamond's roadies who hit the jackpot with that song. He wrote it. We're doing a Bellamy Brothers double, and by the way, they do hold the record for the most duo nominations in country music history. This came 7 years after Let Your Love Flow, all about doing the right things for the wrong reasons on Sunday Country. I love

0: As the 2026 footy season comes to a close, it's back. 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And the telly? A 65-inch Hisense 4K QLED TV, valued at nearly $1,200. 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
3: Step right.

love a good old Sunday morning. It's the kind of quiet you don't get any other day in Sunday country. With George Jones taking us on a tour of his home just to point out the exact chair where his wife used to sit before she packed her bags. It's the ultimate weekend open house heartbreak from the one and only Possum, 17 to 7. I remember reading a description of Dwight Yoakam as an incredibly lean cowboy hat on legs, wearing denim jeans tailored so impossibly tight they should be medically classified as a tourniquet. Love that. Here he is with an Elvis classic on Sunday Country.

It's all about beautiful country every Sunday morning. We had Roger Whittaker a couple of songs ago, The Last Farewell, Freddie Fender, Before the Next Teardrop Falls. And just then, for anyone who grew up in the late 70s or 80s, that melody, an instant passport, you could say, back to your childhood. Of course, the theme, to the life and times of Grizzly Adams. Doesn't it make you want to grow a massive beard and build a log cabin up there in the mountains and adopt a giant, friendly, squeezy grizzly bear named Ben? Hello, well. Rightio, to get us to the 8 o'clock news, Willow, diagnosing you and I, us all, with a bit of tropical fever on Sunday Country. See you back after 8.

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2: 8 degrees in Melbourne. A late shower today, a top of 23. It's 8 o'clock. Good morning, I'm Brian Wilson. In breaking news, FRV crews are on the scene of a second alarm house fire at the Esplanade at Sydenham in Melbourne's west. It's reported the home is fully involved. Crews are undertaking protection work for the adjoining properties. Drivers are asked to avoid the area. An Australian tourist has died after falling from a steep cliff near Bali. The 29-year-old Queenslander reportedly slipped and fell into a ravine while navigating a cliff edge along the popular Kalinking Beach. Emergency teams took over an hour to recover her body after rough seas prevented a rescue by boat. Premier Ben Carroll will this morning announce a boost to police numbers with an extra 1,500 officers to be recruited. He'll also reveal the establishment of a new police academy in an effort to fast-track their training. It follows Commissioner Mike Bush's previous requests to increase the size of the force. Meanwhile, police are investigating a scuffle outside a One Nation event last night. It's understood a volunteer and a member of the public were involved in the incident in Melbourne's northwest. The incident occurred during a meet-and-greet barbecue with state One Nation candidate John Barnes. Renters, unit dwellers and low-income households soon could have access to solar energy. Federal and state energy ministers have agreed to making plug-in balcony solar and batteries more widely available. Solar Citizens Chief Executive Heidi Lee Douglas says it will help renters save money.
3: This is a big win for anyone who's on a low income, a renter or an apartment, because you'll be able to get access to plug-in solar and batteries to bring down your energy bills.
2: A second employee of AI firm Anthropic has quit over concerns humanity may not survive the race to develop machines that are smarter than humans. It comes as the company's head joins Elon Musk in calling for more government oversight and a slowing of the artificial intelligence race. The CFA's early fire season plans will see the start of the state's grassland curing monitoring program next week. The weekly observations by thousands of volunteers are combined with satellite images to create an accurate measurement of how fast the land is drying out and the risk of severe fires occurring. And briefly, the Royal Commission into the state government's big build corruption scandal is expected to hold its first public hearings before the November state election. And smoke from fires burning across Indonesia have reached Australia's northwest coast, with the haze reported near Broome. Checking finance this hour, one Aussie dollar is buying 72 US cents.
0: TUB, Steve's Bus Hire, Harvey Norman Warrnambool, Whiten's Catering and Warrnambool Toyota. Proud partners of the HFNL in 2026.
2: The Adelaide Crows were unable to give star player Taylor Walker a fitting send-off when they went down to the Brisbane Lions last night by 53 points. The loss ending Walker's 319-game career. A guard of honour, however, by the Adelaide and Brisbane players saw him leave the field. Adelaide coach Matthew Nix said they were just on the back foot from the start.
4: Unfortunately, the lesson from, you know, a 5-minute period to say, well, it's going to make it a really tough night. And we tried a couple of things. We came out a little different after half time. We didn't want to continue just bashing our heads against the brick wall. It didn't work for us.
2: World number one Aryna Sabalenka is on the court in the US Open women's final against Elena Rybakina. She's hoping to claim her third title. And that's the latest news and sport.
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12: Your four-day forecast for the Great South Coast. Partly cloudy for Sunday with showers expected in the afternoon and evening with a possible thunderstorm as well. Monday, cloudy with late showers and a top of 17. Tuesday, a shower or two, windy conditions and a top of 13. And then on Wednesday, expect a cloudy day and a top of 13 degrees. Sunday, Warrnambool headed for a max of 23, 21 for Port Ferry, 22 for Mortlake and Terang.
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15: Six and a half past eight, loving the look of our final hour of Sunday Country, the playlist. Joy, I have the red-headed dynamo coming up, Reba. Also, one of the definitive voices of the great outdoors will do John Denver, a double, as promised, from Glenn Campbell, and the trailblazing Aussie, Helen Reddy, who not only conquered America but the world on her own terms too, with I Am Woman. I might even play that one. It's all ahead this hour ahead of Neil Mitchell Unlimited after nine. And then we'll have the collabs for a couple of hours with Gavin Miller and the Classic Hits Countdown. But some modern day country to kick off the final hour. His name, Jimmy Wayne, out of Nashville. He sings the ultimate Told You So anthem, all about a bloke whose ex did not believe that he was completely devastated until she saw him literally falling apart. Love Jimmy Wayne's voice. Certainly in this one, his raw vocal. It makes an argument with an ex sound like the most triumphant thing you'll hear on the radio today, let alone on Sunday Country this morning.

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keep the great bush stories burning in here is his tribute to a real-life, hard-working Indigenous ringer called Jackie Kneebone from Charters Towers, who passed away too young. Take it away, Jason Watkin on Sunday Country.

there for anyone dreaming of the big time. There goes Rhinestone Cowboy that this very day, 51 years ago, rode its way into the top spot on the country charts. Yeah, it's actually a deeply emphatic tribute to all struggling artists and actors and anyone, everyday workers, walking the hard pavement, just waiting for their moment to shine. Love it, Rhinestone Cowboy. Here we are, doubling up with Glen Campbell, and I want to play this. It became the final song Glen ever recorded before his battle with Alzheimer's took over, took his speech. A devastatingly beautiful paradox. He's singing to his wife, telling her that as his mind fades, he won't feel the pain of missing her, even though she will. It's called I'm Not Gonna Miss You, Glen Campbell on Sunday Country.

0: As the 2026 footy season comes to a close, it's back. 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And the telly? A 65-inch Hisense 4K QLED TV. Valued at nearly $1,200. 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

the time at 17 to 9 with Sunday Country. Country music done just right whenever he is on the radio. The definitive voice of the great outdoors on your John Denver. Always seems to me like a little grinning Boy Scout. John Denver and sunshine on my shoulders. Radio still got Garth Brooks to come, some Reba McEntire, and we'll wrap it up with a very cleverly written song from Aussie Cash Backman. Now the master of the Western epic, this time a classic dark murder ballad. Marty Robbins singing from the perspective of a condemned man sitting on death row at sunrise and completely unrepentant about avenging his wife's killer. It's I Did What I Did for Maria, Marty Robbins style on Sunday Country.

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0: Uribe covering the old Everly Brothers classic Cathy's Clown on Sunday Country, where country meets maybe a cuppa or three. I'm not sure how many you have, but I have at least two every Sunday morning. Yeah, I love Reba, the red-headed dynamo. And let's wrap it up now with this one. It's Aussie, Cash Backman, and behind the spoken word style of this, one of the funniest lyrical twists in Aussie radio history. Have a listen, and you'll work out why he's singing about his girl Bill on Sunday Country. Huru, catch you back next Sunday morning.
1: Bill walked me to my door last night, and he said, "Before I go, there's something about our love affair that I have a right to know." 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
2: 17 degrees in Melbourne, a late shower or two today, a top of 23. It's 9 o'clock. Good morning, I'm Brian Wilson. Firefighters have brought a house fire at Sydenham under control. Multiple appliances rushed to the scene and attacked the blaze, which unfortunately has destroyed the house. Meanwhile, the owner of the historic Wattle Park Chalet in Melbourne's East is making arrangements to reorganise events. The venue was substantially damaged by an early morning fire yesterday. Matthew Forsyth told Today that the wedding booked for yesterday was quickly relocated to another venue, with suppliers stepping up to help.
3: We pulled it together at the last minute, and look, everybody dug deep, and that's one of the things I like about the industry that we're in is, yeah, everybody's quite pragmatic and knows they've got to chip in to help out.
2: Police are treating that blaze as suspicious. Investigations into the death of an Australian tourist on an Indonesian island are underway. The 29-year-old Queensland woman died after falling 80 metres from a cliff face at the famous Kalingking Beach. Witnesses spotted the tourist stranded on the cliff edge, but she fell to the shoreline before emergency teams could reach her. The Police Association has welcomed Premier Ben Carroll's announcement to increase the numbers of police on the beat. The Herald Sun reporting that the Premier will fast-track 1,500 new recruits, a move that Police Association Secretary Wayne Gatt says is overdue and welcomed. In a statement, Mr. Gatt says the fast-track program, including a new academy in Melbourne's West, will help reduce the entry wait time for recruits from months down to weeks. Federal and state energy ministers have agreed to look into making plug-in balcony solar batteries and solar panels more widely available and easier for renters to install. Energy Minister Chris Bowen says it's a worthwhile move.
4: We have world-leading rooftop solar. We now have the world-leading home batteries. It has been difficult up until now for all renters to participate. This gives renters and apartment dwellers more options.
2: Overseas, and tensions in the Middle East remain high after Iran-backed Houthi rebels seized another strategic island off Yemen's coast. The takeover has threatened oil trade routes in the Red Sea, with pressure mounting on America to intervene. US President Donald Trump, however, has ruled out any direct military action. And thousands of people have turned out to race Melbourne's classic Puffing Billy steam trains through the Dandenongs. The running races against the two Puffing Billy trains are part of a 40-year tradition. Checking finance this hour, one Aussie dollar is buying around 72 US cents.
0: Warrnambool Kia, Roma Bricknell member for Southwest Coast, Lifetime Trophies and the Warrnambool Standard. Proud partners of the HFNL in 2026.
2: Alina Rybakina has powered down an ace championship point to beat Aryna Sabalenka and take out the US Open. Craig Gabriel is there.
5: $5.5 million is the prize check for Alina Rybakina for winning her first US Open and her third career major. She won Wimbledon in 2022 and this year the Australian Open. Rybakina beat Aryna Sabalenka 6-4, 5-7, 6-2, and in doing so, hasn't only claimed the US Open, but also the world number one ranking. It snaps Sabalenka's run of 99 consecutive weeks at the top. Rybakina is just the third woman since 2000 to win the Australian and US Opens in the same year, joining Angie Kerber and who else but Sabalenka. Craig Gabriel, New York.
2: The Brisbane Lions will play Hawthorn at the MCG on Saturday as their quest for another grand final berth advances. The Lions down Adelaide last night by 53 points. And that's the latest news and sport.
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7: Your four-day forecast for the Great South Coast. Partly cloudy for Sunday with showers expected in the afternoon and evening with a possible thunderstorm as well. Monday, cloudy with late showers and a top of 17. Tuesday, a shower or two, windy conditions and a top of 13. And then on Wednesday, expect a cloudy day and a top of 13 degrees. Sunday, Warrnambool headed for a max of 23, 21 for Port Ferry, 22 for Mortlake and Terang.
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9: Ludeman, their strategy works.
10: Ricky Lee Tyrrell could soon be one of the most powerful people.
9: Visit ludeman.com.au.
10: At the moment, she's the only One Nation member of the Victorian Parliament. The polls say that'll change significantly. It'll change significantly. One Nation's likely to, at the very least, have the balance of power in the upper house, which is where she's the member for Northern Victoria region. That means governments, whoever they are, would have to negotiate with One Nation and Ricky Lee Tyrrell possibly to get things done, to get things through the upper house. Ricky Lee Tyrrell, thank you for coming in to see us.
11: Thank you for having me.
10: You're comfortable with being the most powerful person in Victoria, or one of them?
11: It's not a very comfortable situation to be in when you're in it. It's happened a couple of times at Parliament already this term with me. I've been the deciding vote, but I have to make sure that I am meticulous in my decision. So I have to go over the legislation or the amendments that they're proposing and make sure the decision that I make is the absolute best decision for Victorians.
10: That could be the reality, couldn't it? That there's you and seven or eight other members of One Nation. You're an extremely important part of the political system. They won't be able to do anything without you.
11: No, they won't. And I think this is definitely the shake-up Victoria needs.
10: Yeah?
11: Yes.
10: Why?
11: Because the people that are joining One Nation are genuine, true blue Aussies, and they come from a very diverse background of people with a range of skills. They're not career politicians. They know exactly what it feels like to be governed by a government that is failing them.
10: Have you thought about how you would use the balance of power, what you would do with it?
11: Only to fix things up, to lift Victoria back onto its feet, because at the moment we are on our knees.
10: With what you've said about Labor, if they won and you had the balance of power, would you frustrate them?
11: Oh, yeah. We would definitely be a thorn or 10 in their side, especially in the Legislative Council. We're looking at potentially picking up to 10 seats there. So it could be a very prickly situation for the Labor government if they retain government.
10: So it'd be almost automatic blocking them?
11: In a way, but we'd be bringing them back into line to where they need to be for Victoria.
10: And what about if it's the Liberals?
11: They need to be brought back into line too. I think at the moment they're trying to keep up with the Joneses when it comes to Labor. They're quite Labor light a lot of the time, and I'm really disappointed watching them a bit actually on the crossbench there. So there's been quite a few instances where I'm thinking, if I just had a few more people, I could bring you back into line more towards the Conservative side where people want them to be.
10: I assume you would rather see a coalition victory than a Labor victory.
11: Yes, 100%.
10: What are the chances, do you think, of a minority Conservative government with One Nation supporting them in the lower house and supporting them on things like money bills and confidence motions?
11: It's a good possibility too. I don't know what is going to happen. The last election, I thought Labor wasn't going to retain government after going through COVID and all, but Victorians surprised me and they put Labor back there. So I haven't even thought that far ahead right now. I'm thinking about the election and how we can demonstrate to Victorians what One Nation has to offer and how we are the better choice.
10: There's no doubt you'll hold your position, is there?
11: It's looking pretty good.
10: Yeah.
11: Yeah, it's something I'm still not going to take for granted, though. A lot of people are like, oh, you're safe. And I'm like, no, I'm going to be out there making sure I'm supporting the rest of our candidates and also making sure that I'm reminding my constituents why I am here for them.
10: Well, with 4 years' experience in the upper house, the only One Nation member, would you be leader in the upper house, would you hope?
11: I think that could be a possibility. Definitely. They need somebody who's got the experience and knows what's going on in Parliament and how it works, because all parliaments are different. So that could be a possibility.
10: Okay. Well, you could have Jess Wilson or Ben Carroll knocking on the door and saying, hey, mate, here I am. Do you know them, either of them, well?
11: Yes, I do. I'm not their mate. I'm a colleague.
10: Do you like them?
11: At times. I haven't had enough to do with them. But I think there's definitely room for improvement in the relationship.
10: Yeah, what will bring that about? You having the balance of power.
11: Perhaps. And then putting Victorians first instead of their parties and their own self-interest, I think.
10: Well, let's get to that. If they're knocking on the door and they need your help, what's the quid pro quo? What do you want back? Yeah, we'll support that if...
11: They will, a lot of the time, regional Victoria is getting left in the dark. They're missing out a lot at the expense of metropolitan. We've seen, so the suburban rail loop, who's that actually serving besides metropolitan Melbourne? And that's been such a waste of money. Like, this, so it's so over budgeted. I want to see them come back to common sense and putting Victorians first.
10: Would you try to stop the suburban rail loop?
11: Well, it's already going ahead. But I think it needs a big review, and the purse strings definitely need to be tightened, and the spending needs to be reevaluated.
10: What other issues? I mean, you were passionate about the issue of punishment for desecrating the flag.
11: Yes.
10: In fact, you put up legislation which got knocked back, didn't it?
11: Yeah. No, I was called racist because the argument was, oh, it's racist because I wanted to stop the desecration of the Australian and Victorian flags.
10: But we now have the federal Liberals or federal coalition saying, yeah, we would jail people for a year for burning the flag.
11: Exactly.
10: So you've led the way for the Liberals.
11: Yeah, oh, I'm great at leading by example.
10: So do you think that'd be something? They come and knock on the door and say, yeah, we'll do it, but let's address the flag issue.
11: Yeah, well, that's just common sense. And it's, if people are desecrating our flag, I think that's inciting violence. It's you know, it's the beginning of it. If we let them get away with that, then what's the next step?
10: You see what I'm getting at? You'll have the power to negotiate or demand those sort of things, really.
11: Mm-hmm.
10: Now, it wouldn't be a hard one for them to say, yeah, we're desecrating the flag. That's a punishment. That's all right.
11: Yeah.
10: But there are tougher ones like abortion. What's your view on abortion?
11: My view on abortion is, well, it's a conscious vote to begin with. So if people aren't aware of what a conscious vote is, that's where each member has the ability to vote how they feel best. I've only been involved in one conscious vote this term, and that was voluntary assisted dying. And I was in awe because I was watching the rest of my colleagues who were in the major party, and they were racing around. They were so excited because they finally got to vote consciously how they felt best instead of the way that their party told them to. So you'll see members of the parties just scatter when it comes to the vote. So it'll be very divided. And the conscious vote, it will remain the same for abortion. So with One Nation, it will be a conscious vote. We all have the right to a conscious vote for abortion. Myself, I'm supportive of abortion, early term abortion. I don't want to take away a woman's rights over her bodily autonomy.
10: It's interesting, isn't it, that they love the conscience vote, because that's perhaps one of the things that's wrong with the system, and particularly the two-party system. So many, will now be three-party system,
11: yeah.
10: So many people are bound by the vote. Well, as a One Nation member, you'll be bound by policy, though, won't you?
11: It would be interesting to see how it goes. I have thought about this a lot because I've had autonomy just to vote exactly how I need to for my constituents this past 4 years, but I've not heard from Pauline. The only time I'll ever hear from Pauline is if I step out of line and don't represent my constituents to the best of my abilities.
10: And she's never taken that up with
11: you? She hasn't. And the reason why I joined the party was because we had the policies and the values that I could support. I looked at every party available that was registered in Victoria, and I settled with One Nation when I did, because they had all the policies that I could understand and support.
10: What's your view on immigration?
11: My view is that we have too much at the moment. We're being inundated. We can't keep up with the population. We can't provide the infrastructure and services that people need. We need to slow down. We are overpopulated. If this were a farm, we're overstocked.
10: What level of assimilation do we need?
11: Well, that's a really good question. It's the first time somebody's ever asked me that.
10: Because it's hard to know, isn't it? If you come from a country and you're an older person, you don't want to necessarily lose it. Well, you don't want to lose your roots.
11: We're not asking you to lose your roots, but we're also asking you to adopt ours. So take on ours as well.
10: What are Australian... That gets to the point of Australian values. What are they?
11: Australian values?
10: Yeah.
11: The first one that comes to mind would be peace. Living peacefully amongst one another, getting along with your neighbours, being part of that community that, you know, everybody getting together and, say, for a community event and enjoying, you know, each other's company, looking out for one another.
10: Tell me about respectful relationships. That's another issue that you've raised in the parliament. This is the teaching of respectful relationships in schools. What's gone wrong with that, in your view?
11: I think that it needs to be left up to parents a lot more. Responsibility needs to be put back into the hands of parents instead of teachers. A lot of parents are unaware of what's being taught in schools.
10: Well, what is being taught?
11: This is the thing. I've just taken my daughter out of mainstream schooling and put her into homeschooling because she was sick of the political agendas, so the leftist agendas. She's 16.
10: And what was happening with her at the mainstream
11: school? There was some points when the teachers were comparing Pauline Hanson to Hitler. Yeah. And because she's been raised by me, she knows, you know, what Hitler did. And she's like, Pauline doesn't kill people. And, yeah, she's just sick of it. And then there's also what I call the Rainbow Brigade, that being forced onto the kids. So they'd have a mufti day or something. They say, if you don't dress up or something and you don't pay the dollar to support the LGBTQI plus movement, then, you know, you're going to be shunned. And other kids will pick on them for that. When she was in year five, she had a little friend, and that friend was trans or something. And she really bullied her, my daughter, because she's like, you're homophobic. And my daughter's like, no, I'm not homophobic. I support your choices. She goes, but I'm not going to march in a parade for them.
10: So a child in year five was transgender?
11: Yeah.
10: Mm.
11: And this is in a country school. This is in a small country school of 60 students.
10: Of course, now it'd be well known in the school what you do.
11: Oh, yeah.
10: Does that hurt your children?
11: No. The primary school's fine. The high school was a bit of an issue. Just at the beginning, I said, just don't let them know who your mum is so the kids don't pick on you and that. But once the kids found out, a lot of them, especially her friends, were really supportive. They actually think I'm a really cool chick. So, yeah.
12: There's more Mitchell Unlimited

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9: This is Mitchell Unlimited, available on podcast as well. You're with Ricky Lee Tyrrell. She's made the journey from dairy farmer to political power broker. Which is harder? What's your attitude on the Indigenous area? What about welcome to country?
10: I don't stand there and do that each morning. I walk out after the prayer.
9: You walk out? Why?
10: Yes, because I don't believe in it.
9: And why not?
10: I don't think I should be paying my respects to people I haven't met before, because it's past, present and future elders. So future elders, I don't know these people. I've never met them. So who am I paying my respects to?
9: Your grandmother.
10: But my nan knows that I love her. I'll ring her up and tell her that. I don't need to stand there every day and do a welcome to country for her. This is our country. We're born and bred here. Why do we need to do a welcome to country?
9: We've got a bit of a culture war underway.
10: I think so. It feels like it.
9: And what's the battlefront? What's the main issue for you? Is it the respectful relationships? What is it?
10: Stopping division. There's so many minority groups that have been... It feels like there's minority groups everywhere. And I think we need to stop with the minority groups, because that is creating division. We should just be representing all people as one whole.
9: Now, crime, probably more of an issue in metropolitan Melbourne than it is in the regional areas.
10: We still have it in regional.
9: It's getting worse?
10: Yes. Mm. Stock theft is a big one that's not being talked about enough.
9: Stock theft?
10: Stock theft is huge at the moment.
9: Duffing?
10: Yes.
9: What's happening?
10: Lots have been stolen. Some animals are even being slaughtered on the properties. Oh. But because properties are so big, farmers won't realise until, say, a couple of weeks or a month or two, when they bring in the mob or the herd and start marking them and counting them, they realise that there's a lot of their stock is gone. So it's hard to report.
9: So what's your policy on crime generally?
10: When it comes to crime, One Nation has a very firm stance on crime. Our leader, Warren Pickering, actually said people will be scared to commit a crime under One Nation. We need to be much firmer on crime. It's people don't respect the law. This was a little while ago, a young man was serving me at Woolworths and he goes, it's great, you know, working and all. He goes, but, you know, I'm a teenager. If I wanted to, I could just go out and commit a crime and I'll be out tomorrow or even tonight. And that's the attitude people have. And we also need to look at having programs for these kids where they get to go out. There's programs that they can go out to on stations. I think one of the other states might be Queensland uses them, where kids with criminal past, they can go out onto a station and do some hard yakker and learn some discipline and respect, and they come back much better.
9: What's your view on capital punishment?

0: It's the ultimate tough set.
1: It is. But if a person has committed a crime and it's undeniable that it was them and they've taken people's lives and they have, there's no doubt that they'll go out and do that kind of thing again, I think we should be looking into that.
0: So you would be willing to
1: open the discussion on it.
0: Discuss and examine the benefits in executing people.
1: Yes.
0: We won't do it.
1: We won't. But a lot of people are asking for it.
0: Yeah.
1: Yeah. A lot of constituents are wanting to see it.
0: And what are the benefits to it, do you think?
1: Well, it costs a lot to keep a prisoner a year.
0: Mm.
1: And we're broke.
0: Still, it's putting a value on a life.
1: It is.
0: A crook's life.
1: Did he value the lives that he took?
0: Probably not.
1: Mm.
0: Don't we reduce ourselves to that level if we do the similar thing and take his life, even legally?
1: But like I said, we need to open the discussion first before making the decisions.
0: Yeah, fair enough. And the discussion, should that be done on an official level? I mean, do you get criminologists and psychologists
1: and
0: everybody have a look?
1: Of course.
0: So do it properly.
1: Exactly.
0: Heaven forbid a royal commission, but do it properly.
1: Yes.
0: Yeah.
1: Massive roundtable discussion a lot of the time.
0: Is democracy broken?
1: It's hanging in there. It's hanging in there.
0: How do we fix it?
1: Well, a change of government would be good to begin with.
0: Mm, you think the Libs would be better?
1: Fractionally.
0: In what way?
1: Fraction.
0: Why do you think One Nation has surged as it has in the past few years, federally and at state level?
1: Because people have had enough of the major parties promising them certain things and doing a complete backflip. They've got whiplash and they're paying the price for it. That's why. They're just absolutely jack of being told lie after lie. And they can't afford to continue going down this road.
0: Cost of living is a huge issue, I'd say. Probably the most important in Victoria.
1: Yeah.
0: To people, to voters. What can you offer them?
1: Reasonable, responsible spending. Looking at the Treasury, going through the whole thing, seeing where they need to make cuts first before we can say, okay, this is how we're going to spend money. We don't have a lot of policy on that because we don't know exactly what we're dealing with. So until we get our hands on that, then we can come out with costed policy. But there are a lot of cuts that need to be made. The government's reckless spending. I mean, the Commonwealth Games bid, that was the most expensive campaign Victoria's had to foot the bill for.
0: Yeah.
1: Yeah, that was disgusting.
0: If you cut spending, would you reduce the number of police? Would you increase the number of police?
1: No, it's moving spending to where it's vital and where all Victorians need it. So emergency services are getting cut at the expense of what, treaty? There's a lot that the government's pouring money into. I mean, $15 billion gone missing, and there's a lot of strippers there. I think a lot of Victorians would rather see that money poured into their hospitals and schooling systems. Our roads.
0: We have to get the debt down because we're paying
1: so much
0: to pay off the interest. And that's affecting. That's why we've got potholes. We'll get to potholes. But the only way you can improve debt in government is to cut spending or increase taxes. You can't really grow your way out of it, which is, despite them saying that, you can't really. Would you have to cut spending or would you support cutting spending?
1: There's a lot of spending that's being done right now that's unnecessary. But we also need to make it easier for businesses to start up. We want to encourage people to come to Victoria as well. So lowering the cost of energy, renewables, that costs a fortune. There's much more that we can do to make things more efficient for Victorians, to encourage them to want to start up business. So if we put more focus on our transport infrastructure as well, so our roads, that would be great for our transport infrastructure too, because our poor truckies, they're on the side of the road a lot at the moment because they've busted axles and tyres and the potholes. Going out of Shepparton only a few weeks ago, I counted 5 cars pulled over on the same stretch of road within 2 minutes.
0: And that is, in a sense, it's a failure of the parties to listen, isn't it? It's a failure of democracy.
1: It is. And it's also, they're cutting corners. They're not building these roads properly. I've never seen so many potholes in my life. And I'm constantly getting them addressed and filled, but they're reopening within days. It's not right.
0: Well, the government suddenly found money for them.
1: Yeah, where was that found? Where'd they get that from?
0: Would you increase any taxes, do you think, if you were able, or support the increase of taxes?
1: I'm not sure. I haven't had those discussions yet. But until we've seen what's actually there in the books.
0: What is the most important to these people? Is it cost of living? Is it crime? Is it hospitals? What is it?
1: Immigration's a high one. Renewables out in the regional areas is a massive one as well. The roads. Roads is everybody's gripe as well.
0: You mentioned renewables a couple of times. Do you believe climate change is man-created?
1: No.
0: No?
1: No, straight out, no.
0: Explain it. Explain climate change to me.
1: We have cycles. I believe in weather patterns and cycles. Yes, they're saying our weather events are getting worse. And I think that is because of poor management. You take a look at the bushfires. 40 years ago, we were doing controlled burning in our bushes, and now we're not allowed to do that. We're not even allowed to pick up firewood off the side of the road, or fuel load, so deadfall. We're not allowed to do that anymore. So that generates larger fires when we get bushfires. That's not climate change. That's poor management. The same with our waterways. We're having bigger flood events, but it's the way that our waterways are managed. We will get floods, we will get bushfires, but the intensity of those also has a lot to do with the way that they're managed.
0: What's your policy on gas?
1: I'd like to see exploration for it, to see how much we are actually sitting on. I have been to a gas plant. They're rather small, very good. The pipes to them go through farmland, and it's underground, and it doesn't affect the agriculture at all, which is really good, far better than solar panels and wind turbines. So I'm really supportive of that.
0: You want to reduce taxation, I see, from your policies. Which ones in particular? Well, which state taxes? I mean...
1: Land taxes, that's a big one. The windfall gains tax, that's another big one.
0: Stamp duty on houses?
1: That would be one that I'd definitely be considering.
0: Because that brings in $10.5 billion.
1: Whew, yeah. We need to really have a good look at it all and say what will work best for Victorians.
0: The books are so far out of balance at the moment. It's a hard thing to do.
1: It is a hard thing. We need to get our hands on those books so we can look at them.
0: Well, you know they're going to be bad. They're probably worse than
1: they're going to be dreadful. They are going to be dreadful. But until we see them, we can't make any decisions until we actually see what we're dealing with. It'd be going in blind otherwise if we do.
0: No, that's a fair point, but it does have the potential to undermine a lot of what you would hope to do, doesn't it?
1: Potentially, but not certainly.
0: How angry is the bush?
1: Furious?
0: Is it right there flying flags upside down, some people?
1: Some are, yeah. A lot more Australian flags are flying now, I've noticed, in the past 12 months, which I'm delighted to see. But, yeah, some people will be flying them upside down.
0: And the message there is what? We're unhappy?
1: Yeah, we're in distress.
0: We're in distress. You do cop a lot of flack.
1: Yep.
0: And do you cop that personally?
1: No.
0: That's good.
1: No.
0: Do you get a fair go from the media?
1: I am now. Yeah. Before we rose in the polls, I was just left to my own devices. They're just like, oh, yeah, she's elected, whatever. So I could just walk past them all and they didn't even see that I existed until the past 12 months.
0: In the 4 years, what surprised you about Parliament and the process? Yeah, you mentioned them running around having a conscience vote and being delighted. But what else has surprised you?
1: I think it's the mechanics of the Labor Party that surprised me the most and how it works.
0: What, the factions, do you mean?
1: Yes, yeah. I knew that unions and all were involved, but I wasn't aware of just how much. That's probably the biggest surprise.
0: Did the members of Parliament treat you well when you arrived?
1: Yeah.
0: All of them.
1: I've had a lot of respect from my colleagues, which I'm really happy about.
0: Friends on both sides?
1: Yep.
0: Friends in the Greens?
1: I wouldn't say friends, but respectful. Yeah, I still get respect. And I think it's because I also treat them with respect as well. Because we live in a democracy. So, you know, this is democracy. If this is what some Victorians wanted, they wanted the Greens, then they have every right to be there.
0: There are two members of the upper house I know quite well. No, a few of them I know quite well. One's Georgie Purcell from Animal Rights, and the other's Joe McCracken, who's leaving the Liberal Party this election. You get on well with them, they tell me.
1: I do, yeah. They're lovely people. Georgie and I have very differing opinions when it comes to politics, but personally we get along great.
0: I thought she didn't like farmers.
1: She doesn't. But who could not like me? Come on. No, she's lovely. And I'll even babysit for her sometimes. Joe McCracken, I could not rate him higher.
0: Well, that's interesting because given your reservations about the LGBTQI community, and Joe, I don't know if he's a supporter of that campaign, but he in his maiden speech, came out as a gay man, which shocked his grandmother. So Joe, it wasn't the place. Anyway, he did that. And he is a good man, I agree. And you get on very well with him.
1: Very well, yeah.
0: Of course, Georgie's partner's a Labor member of the federal parliament. That's even...
1: Josh, he's a lovely person too to talk to.
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0: This is Neil Mitchell. I'm talking to Ricky Lee Tyrrell. She's the only One Nation member of the Victorian Parliament. Now, if the polls are right, she could be about to become one of the most powerful people in Victoria. You don't sound like a politician, do you?
1: I hope not.
0: How do you avoid that?
1: I don't know. It's just me.
0: Yeah, but and I've seen it happen to many people over the years from all parties. They get in there and they suddenly become self-important. How do you avoid that if you are as one of the most powerful people in Victoria?
1: But I don't think that I need to puff my chest up and think that I'm something great. I am a Victorian. I'm an Australian woman who's just doing what she can for her community.
0: And you don't feel you're out of place there?
1: No, I feel very at home there, actually, which is ironic. The first day that we went there, everybody's like, this is so intimidating. I'm like, this is a beautiful building. I feel right at home. So
0: it's interesting.
1: It is interesting.
0: Is that your upbringing or what is it?
1: No. Oh, goodness, no. I was raised in a very low socioeconomic family. My father was an abusive alcoholic. I was the parent. So from the age of about 10 or 12, and my mum and dad had a couple of kids. I think there was about a 10-year age gap, and I raised those younger two. So
0: how did you cope?
1: I don't know. I just did. I'm a really good cook because of it.
0: Are you on good terms with those people now?
1: Well, my father's deceased, and my mother, I was speaking to her the other night, but it's, yeah, I keep her at arm's length.
0: And what did your father do in your upbringing? What was his role?
1: Initially, well, he used to be a plumber and then he was a truck driver, but he was an alcoholic, and every single night, very abusive alcoholic. So a lot of people are rather surprised when I say I don't drink or smoke.
0: Did he hurt you?
1: Yeah, a few times.
0: Bashed you?
1: Yep.
0: And the other kids?
1: I was the shield.
0: Oh, good God. How did you, 10 or 12?
1: Yeah.
0: What, physically standing between them?
1: Yeah. Yeah.
0: That must have left scars on you, has it?
1: Well, it's definitely given me the thick skin I need to do this job.
0: Really?
1: Mm-hmm.
0: That's why you said you're not intimidated by men.
1: No, not at all. I actually find it fun when they try to be brutish and that. I'm like, oh, buddy, I'm going to beat you at your own game. So, yeah. Yeah, no, and I'm a very fiercely protective mother. Like, I'm not a helicopter mum. I make sure that my kids learn, you know, everything they need to learn, but I'm very proud of the mum that I am.
0: And as one of the most powerful people in Victoria, which I keep coming back to, which you probably will be, what would you do in that area of domestic violence? Having had that personal experience, as a few in the parliament have.
1: It's a hard one because you're not there when it's happening too, so you can't see exactly what happens, and it's hard to tell who's telling the truth as well. So it is very hard. We had the police come around a couple of times when I was a teenager because, you know, the police were called. I don't know whether it was, I think I may have called them once because, you know, I was so scared. But then they left, and they left him there with us.
0: Yeah. Well, I think that's improved. I hope that's improved.
1: We're
0: talking about
1: too.
0: A long time ago, aren't we?
1: Yeah. And because, you know, an aggravated alcoholic who's aggressive, you know, when the police arrive, they suddenly sober up very quickly and they say, oh, nothing's going on here. The teenager's just running amok.
0: I don't want to pry, and if you don't want to answer it, don't. But is there an incident that stays in your mind particularly?
1: Yeah, I remember when I was 5 years old.
0: Oh.
1: And when I first started school, so we're living in Queensland, and the bus driver gave me a watch, and because nobody had claimed it, and I went home and he thought I'd stole it. And he didn't believe me, and I remember him picking me up by the throat and throwing me across the room. And so, hang on, sorry.
0: It's okay. Don't go there if you don't want to. It's okay. It's okay. But you don't have to. Yeah, do you want to have a break? Oh, I'm sorry. I'm sorry.
15: Cameron here. Apologies for the interruption. Miss Tyrrell took a short break and then requested to continue the interview. A quick reminder that help is always available at 1-800-RESPECT. Now back to the interview.
1: Yeah, and that has stuck with me. And that's when I realised that my father didn't truly love me.
0: That was the most hurtful thing, I imagine.
1: Yeah.
0: Okay. You okay?
1: I am now.
0: Well, you've been through a tough time.
1: I have, but I think we all go through our situations the way we do for our futures. Like, it's what makes us who we are. It's just a part of my past that's built me into the person I am today.
0: And you think it's made you tougher?
1: Yes.
0: Particularly with men?
1: Probably. I've never been able to rely on any, so I haven't had any that have actually put me first ever.
0: What's your biggest achievement in 4 years?
1: There's a few that I'm really proud of, and they might not seem big for other people. So in the Barmer community, the Barmer State Forest, the community members there hadn't been able to get a stick out of the state forest in regards to firewood.
0: Oh, yeah.
1: And they'd been screaming for that for ages, and I managed to get them firewood with the floodwater damaged firewood that went through there in 2022. I did some negotiating with the Minister of Environment at the time, and I managed to get them that firewood. Unfortunately, before they received that firewood, the management authorities, they had piled it up and started burning it. So I got a phone call from the residents while I was at Parliament, I bolted to the minister and I said, "Oi, mate, what's going on?" And he's straight on the phone, got it put out, and then within that week, they had a heap of firewood delivered to a public area where they could go and collect it, and it was gone within hours.
0: Common sense.
1: It is, and it was something they'd been screaming for. It was a community where a lot of them rely on wood heaters and even wood fire stoves. So it was really important.
0: Your Greens mates won't like the wood heaters. You're not allowed to burn wood.
1: I will stuff them.
0: You and your husband as dairy farmers for how long?
1: He's a fifth generation dairy farmer, so he's been a dairy farmer since he was 15, and I was with him for 20 years.
0: Working as a dairy farmer?
1: Mm-hmm. He was more the full-time dairy farmer. I'd get called in when he needed help, so I can sow a paddock with a tractor, I can do all the harvesting, I can deliver a calf, I can ride a motorbike. The only thing I refused to do was learn to fence and do the irrigation and setting up and shutting down of the dairy, because I knew he'd want me to do that all the time. So I'm like, no, I'm not learning that.
0: It's a hard life, isn't it?
1: It is. It's very, very consuming.
0: Politics is easier?
1: Politics, it's just as time consuming these days, especially in an election year, but I find it far more rewarding.
0: You must miss your kids, though.
1: I do, but I'm doing this for their future.
0: One Nation seems to be building popularity with young people. Why?
1: The kids, they're very politically aware these days. They're taking a lot of notice of what's going on. They're aware of what their futures are going to look like. They're asking questions. I think social media is also helping because it's getting the message out there a bit better.
0: To go back to your maiden speech, I've read a lot of maiden speeches, and this is the first speech in the Parliament. Often people are nervous. One thing stood out to me, said you didn't feel you belonged until you went to the regions.
1: Yeah, Northern Victoria.
0: Why?
1: I'm not sure. I just felt like I found my tribe. I found my people. I loved the natural environment of the area, the climate. I just felt like I fit in. I found home.
0: Could that be something to do with Indigenous heritage? That's where your grandmother comes from originally, is it?
1: Yeah, well, we're from New South Wales, so the other side of the river, but North Victoria along the river is where I feel at home the most. Mm. So I'm not sure. But the first thing that made me feel at home, though, was the people, the communities. They made me feel like I'd been one of them for years.
0: Thank you so much for talking to us. Final question. There's not a lot of trust in politics these days, with good reason. Why should we trust you? Why should we trust you in One Nation?
1: I'm a really straight shooter. I'm not giving anybody a reason not to trust me. If anybody has a question and they ask me, I'm boom, straight out. I don't think about it. So I think that's a pretty good indication that I'm not bullshitting them.
0: Thank you so much for your time.
1: Thank you.
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0: We agree on very little, but we do it respectfully. Boomer versus millennial, father and son. Me, Neil Mitchell, I'm the boomer. My son, Cam, the 38-year-old millennial. Today, amongst other issues, political correctness. Is it self-control or censorship? Also, do you trust the gadgets on your car?
15: Neil, has political correctness gone too far?
0: Well, if it has, it's your fault. It's your generation's fault. You have imposed on the rest of us, mostly your generation, this artificial environment of what we can say, what we can't say. We don't know what we don't want to offend people, but we don't know what we can say.
15: I'd say it's your fault for bringing us all up and giving us little, everyone got an award for coming whatever they were in the race.
0: What's that got to do with it?
15: Well, they're not used to losing and being offended, and therefore they've then spread that out to the rest of the world.
0: I think there's a lot of truth that you were badly brought up, all of you, the whole generation, and we can see that now.
15: So the boomers are still to blame then?
0: Yeah, it's still the boomers' fault. But is political correctness necessarily a negative thing? If it's just good manners, surely.
15: I think there's levels of it. So the concept isn't necessarily bad, is that if you're saying something that's offending someone, then you try not to say it. But it's very quickly becoming a competition of who can become the most offended.
0: Well, that's true, but who decides what's offensive? Surely it has to be the victim. Think of the blackface example. You know, they paint the face black and sing Emil Johnson's song. That blackface thing has been deeply offensive to a lot of black people. And I remember talking to an Indigenous person about it once, and I said, I don't see why it's offensive. And they said, no, but you wouldn't. If it's offensive to me, that's enough. That defines offensiveness.
15: But that's fair enough, but then everything very quickly becomes offensive, and then you can't say anything.
0: Well, yeah, that's true. I'd agree we've gone too far. I wrote an email recently to a group of people, male and female, and said, hey, guys, and one of the women immediately objected and said, I am not a guy, I'm female.
15: I think that's sort of like when you hold the door open for a woman and she tells you off for being a sexist pig.
0: That doesn't happen anymore, does it?
15: It still does. It's that kind of thing. It's like, oh, suck it up. Like, there has to be a level. And I think that guy, in my mind, is a colloquial term. I don't think it's gender specific.
0: I think it's a general term. I agree. I'd agree. Hey, guys. If I'd said, hey, chicks. You're not allowed to say that.
15: You could, but everyone would just roll their eyes, bloody boomer.
0: I like the approach of the gay community because they were offended by a lot of the terms that were used then to do with even the term homosexual was offensive at one stage. And there were all these other, you know, the more offensive terms that were thrown around in different eras. And they went looking for a word that they could adopt and said, gay. I mean, that's perhaps changed the perception, changed the world. People are quite happy to be gay. In fact, they also call themselves queens and things like that, I know.
15: This is the problem with it. It seems to be more about control than it really is about protection now. I think it started off probably about let's make sure we don't offend people, but now it is about controlling what can and can't be said.
0: Who's trying to control us? The woke police?
15: Yeah, pretty much. That's the way I see it.
0: You love a conspiracy, don't you?
15: Well, yes, but... The activists are the ones making the most noise about it. The real world, I don't think, care that much. And yet we're being controlled and dictated to by activist types.
0: Of course they are, and they're pushing it. I'm not doubting their motives. They're not pushing it because they want to control the world, but they're pushing it. I think they're pushing it for what they consider are good reasons, equality, decency. But they're going too far. The thing is that they're being inconsistent because they will attack you in the most vitriolic terms for breaking their rules. They demand everybody else gets a fair go, but you don't.
15: I don't think empathy should be dependent on passing a purity test. And at the moment it is, because look at how many things you're called online. You're an evil old boomer. You're an evil white male. You're an evil cisgender, whatever. But it's all the subtext of it is constantly evil. Obviously, I'm adding in evil, but to say you're an old white man, shut up sort of thing. I mean, why?
0: Yeah, but there's also an inconsistency there, isn't it? Why is it acceptable to call me an evil old white man, which is racist on the colour of my skin, and ageist because of my reference to my age? And that's acceptable for those people to do. But if I was to say a similar thing about a person of colour or gender or sexuality or age, I'd be condemned for it. There's a huge inconsistency there, always has been. You don't want to be hurting people by putting names on them. And they're the ones who'll tell you if it's hurting. I'm sure if you go to any number of equal opportunity websites now, it'll be a list of things you shouldn't say and can say.
15: But the rise of the right wing around the world is probably a pushback from all this, I think.
0: Yeah, I think it's a bit more complex than that, but that's part of it. It's a pushback about being told what you will do and what you will think.
15: Which is political correctness.
0: Yes, and it's also a pushback against people who in positions of authority and power who don't listen and treat you like idiots.
15: It's like a middle-aged person getting Botox. It's very easy to see when it goes too far, right? This sort of stuff is getting to a point where it's causing more friction than help, I think. The status quo right now is on the edge of being probably too far, but we're starting to get a lot of aggression now in relation to political correctness.
0: Really?
15: I think so. And I think that's why we need to it needs to calm down a bit.
0: And that aggression is coming from your generation, obviously.
15: Well, from my generation and younger, and probably a bit of yours too, people have had enough of being told what they can and can't say.
0: I agree with that. I agree that people have had enough of being told what to say and what to think. But having said that, I think it's not unreasonable to say to people, show some manners, show some decency.
15: Question without notice. Why do boomers insist on using voicemail?
0: Why not? It works.
15: I've got 53 voicemails from boomers on my phone that I haven't checked.
0: Well, they could be important. Why haven't you?
15: They're obviously not.
0: There is a facility on the phone when you ring and somebody's rude enough not to answer. There's a facility on the phone to leave a voice message or to call, and you can call back or you can leave a text message. Leaving a voice message is just easier.
15: The only people leaving voicemails these days are boomers and real estate agents.
0: Why wouldn't you, though? What's the problem with doing it?
15: Just send a text. It's quicker. I mean, I look at the transcript from the voicemails you get anyway, so that you leave or mum leaves or other family members leave, and that's fine. But it's just quicker to just send a text.
0: Well, it's not. If you just say, oh, Cam, call me back, it's urgent, rather than, oh, hang up, I'll go away and text.
15: But see, I know that if it's urgent, because you'll have called me three times in the space of about a minute.
0: Oh, yeah, but you still don't call back. Question without notice.
15: Mm-hmm.
0: Do you trust the sat-nav and the other electronics on your car?
15: Yes.
0: Are you a lesser driver because of it?
15: Yes.
0: You are. You agree. You're a lesser driver.
15: Yeah, definitely.
0: I'll turn them off.
15: No, because it's safer. It's checking. It's double-checking everything you do, and I think that's a good thing. It's like spell check. I'm not going to turn off spell check.
0: But can you rely on it too much?
15: Yeah, you probably can. I don't feel safe. I was in an old car a little while ago that didn't have a reversing camera in it, and it didn't have beeping when you parked. Oh, it was difficult.
0: But you shouldn't rely on the beeping.
15: Why not?
0: It's a good warning.
15: Why not?
0: Well, because you've got eyes and the beeping can be wrong. It might miss. I've had cars where the beep didn't work and I'm about to crash into something.
15: Actually, yeah, I did turn off the beeps by accident once. I was like, oh, I feel really close to that car and stopped.
0: What about sat-nav? Do you trust sat-nav?
15: Yeah, very much.
0: Oh, no. Sat-nav has misled me so many times. And I know a better way to go, usually.
15: Sure you do.
0: Seriously, I've had it take me in totally the wrong direction.
15: Did you put it in wrong? Are you sure?
0: No, I'm sure I didn't. Positive I didn't. It's okay in a strange city. If I'm driving around Sydney or something, fine. I don't care what way it takes me. But if I'm here and I say, take me from Melbourne to Fitzroy, and I know the best way to go and I know the traffic conditions, it's usually wrong.
15: But maybe things have changed. Maybe there's new roads. Maybe it's trying to avoid accidents and all that sort of thing.
0: No, I generally know better than the sat-nav. So should you, once you get your licence, should you have a couple of years without any of this electronic gear so you learn to be a better driver?
15: No, because when you first get your licence is when you're most dangerous as a driver.
0: Yes.
15: And that's when you probably need the safety stuff the most.
0: What about self-parking?
15: I've never used it. I don't have a car that does it. But it's like any technology, it'll improve every 6 months to a year.
0: Yeah, it does improve. But I did have a self-parking car that always parked on the footpath.
15: Yeah, but when did you last do it?
0: Well, the car I've got now, I haven't done it in because I haven't quite worked out how to do it.
15: But
0: it'll be better.
15: Yeah.
0: It's got cameras all over it.
15: There you go. It will be significantly better. So I don't think the technology is a bad thing if it's going to reduce accidents, which ultimately it does. When it beeps when there's a car next to you, for example. That's a good thing.
0: Anybody who says they're a great driver probably isn't. The sat-nav misleads you. Do you yell at it?
15: But it doesn't mislead me because I know how to put in the address properly.
0: that's not the problem.
15: I think it is.
0: What about a dash cam? You got a dash cam?
15: I don't, no.
0: Why do you have dash cams?
15: Because of all these bloody boomer drivers that crash into you.
0: Watch out for millennials. Righto. Thanks for joining us today. Ricky Lee Tyrrell was the guest. She certainly breaks the One Nation stereotype. If you'd like to hear the full version of what we've just done, it's available on all the usual podcast platforms, through ACE stations, and there's even a Mitchell Unlimited YouTube channel. Have a look, have a listen. There's a lot more to it.
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22: 19 degrees in Melbourne, a late shower or two today, a top of 23. It's 10 o'clock. Good morning, I'm Brian Wilson. A new police academy will be built in Melbourne's West as part of a push by Premier Ben Carroll to boost police numbers. Mr. Carroll will next hour announce an extra 1,500 officers to be recruited. It follows Commissioner Mike Bush's previous request to increase the size of the force. An investigation is underway in Indonesia after the death of a young Australian tourist near Bali. Sarah Wiedersen reports.
4: The 29-year-old Queenslander died after falling 80 metres from a cliff face at the famous Kalinking Beach. Witnesses spotted the tourist stranded on the cliff edge, but she fell to the shoreline before emergency teams could reach her. According to local media, rough seas prevented a rescue by water, forcing emergency crews to spend over an hour manually hauling her body up narrow staircases. Indonesian police say she slipped into a ravine while trying to navigate her own path along the dangerous lookout. Sarah Wiedersane reporting.
22: It's been revealed that schools set up inside Victoria's youth detention centres are virtually empty. The school system costs taxpayers $18 million a year. The Herald Sun reports the lessons for those inside the centres, however, are voluntary. Youth justice workers are calling for an overhaul of the system. Federal Liberal MP Andrew Hastie says he's accepted an apology from One Nation member Barnaby Joyce after he was labelled a traitor. The minor party made the accusation in a cartoon posted on social media. Mr. Hastie told News 24 he's buried the hatchet with Mr. Joyce.
5: Well, he explained his position and he said that he didn't know about the cartoon. And then he went on and apologised for the thing. So I accept that. I accept his explanation.
22: US President Donald Trump has complicated the diplomatic debate between Argentina and the UK over the Falkland Islands. He's selling Argentina a fleet of Black Hawk helicopters. Meanwhile, the president has sparked outrage in Ireland. He arrived in Dublin for a two-day low-key golf event, but instead used a media conference to call for the unification of Northern Ireland with the UK, saying it's a good thing.
7: You know what? Well, look, it's going to happen eventually. It will happen now. We're talking about it. You got the right man over here to get it moving, but
8: I think would be a fantastic thing.
9: And briefly, the death toll in the Philippines ferry fire has now risen to 76. In finance, one Aussie dollar is buying around 72 US cents.
10: The Moyne Shire, Dan Tee and member for Wannon, Star Printing and National Tiles Solomon's Flooring, proud partners of the HFNL in 2026.
9: McLaren's Lando Norris has